0: talk to administration about the possibilities, knowing the kind of support this institution has with the city throughout its history and going forward, there might be a better way to address this without all the necessary pressure of your timeline.
1: Council is looking at numbers totaling close to $1 billion in spending over the next 5 years for capital needs. Turning to Saskatoon now, a group is looking to hold a referendum on whether to vote on the downtown entertainment district. And Mayor Cynthia Block says that itself could cost $1 million. She says a new arena wouldn't increase property taxes, instead adding to the tax base and bringing more businesses downtown. These days, you can get your rigid styrofoam recycled at Sarkan. But what happens once you've brought it there? Reporter Mia Holloway-Chuck got the details for us.
2: Styrofoam packaging is lightweight and takes up a lot of space. Kelly Goyer with Sask Recycle says that's why it's been so difficult to process in the past.
3: Prior to 2024, it was really not a material that was being successfully recycled.
2: Now we have a foam densifier in Saskatoon. It takes foam from dozens of Sarkan depots and compresses it down to a fraction of the size. From there, it's shipped to Quebec, where it's made into insulation boards. At Sarkan in Saskatoon, I'm Mia Holloway-Chuck.
1: Well, the federal government plans to extend its gas tax holiday, introducing the legislation to do so yesterday. The bill would have it extended to the end of January before setting the tax to 5 cents a liter to the end of March. It was 10 cents a liter. The Conservatives, though, want it to be extended even longer and for the GST to be removed from gas purchases as well. Next month, BC will have a new government. BC Premier David Eby has called an election less than 2 years into his mandate. He says it's an existential moment as U.S. President Donald Trump seeks to divide British Columbia and Canada.
4: When you smell smoke, you don't sit and wait to see what happens next. You act. You prepare. You cut a line through the forest so the fire can't spread to your community.
1: Now, this announcement comes amid chaos within the BC Conservative opposition, whose leader quit just days ago. The man who got into a shootout with police outside an Ontario synagogue on Sunday has died. Police have also named him Sean Ward. Ward was in what police called life-threatening condition on Sunday. A Belleville police officer is also in hospital now, but is in stable condition. Labor leaders are calling it a direct attack on the right to strike. Canadian Labor Congress President Bea Brusky says the proposed amendments in the sweeping labor bill that was introduced yesterday formalize the government's power to break strikes.
5: The government said it would protect the workers' right to strike. But instead, this bill explicitly gives government the power to end legal strikes when a minister decides that a strike is or could become contrary to the national interest.
1: Now, the Liberals claim the bill places guardrails around a minister's power to end work stoppages in federally regulated industries. In New York City, DoorDash will pay $131 million to settle claims that it underpaid delivery workers. City Hall describes the deal as the largest worker settlement in that city's history. And there's a new Top of the Pops.
6: Drinking Jack all by myself. He's choosing Texas, I can tell.
1: Ella Langley's song, Choosing Texas, has officially broken the all-time record for most weeks at number one on the Billboard Hot 100. She beat Mariah Carey's All I Want for Christmas Is You. It is 6:07.
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1: Taking a look at weather now in Regina and southern Saskatchewan, clear tonight with a low of 12. A few clouds in the sky tomorrow, risk of a thunderstorm in the afternoon and a high of 23, then sunny and all the way up to 28 on Thursday. In Saskatoon and central Saskatchewan, a few clouds tonight with a low of 12, partly cloudy tomorrow with a risk of a storm in the afternoon and a high of 25, then sunny on Thursday with another high of 25. Across Saskatchewan in the Battle Fords, 25 right now, Prince Albert 23, Swift Current 23, Weyburn 19, Estevan 17, Yorkton 19, Moose Jaw 21. In Regina, it's partly sunny, a south wind gusting to 39 and it's 22 degrees. In Saskatoon, partly sunny, a southeast wind at 18 and it's 23 degrees. Now, time for sports from the Green Zone with Jamie Nye.
8: Well, good to see Dell Duncan Busby back at practice for the Saskatchewan Rough Riders. He was out yesterday with an illness, running with the first team offense. Daniel Weeb also still with the first team offense as Shamar Bridges got shuffled back to a backup role. Looks like three Canadian receivers will roll out there with Kean Schaefer Baker back this week against the Lions. Note the start time on Friday, 8:30 at night. The Green Zone pregame show will begin at 6:30. In baseball, no Blue Jays baseball rained out today in Baltimore. They'll try for a doubleheader tomorrow. Of course, the Jays 3.5 back of the wild card with just 5 games left. Kawhi Leonard signed a massive 2-year extension with the Raptors, $115 million U.S. And bad news for the New York Giants. Quarterback Jackson Dart, speculation now from insiders, he'll likely need season-ending knee surgery after the knee injury last night he suffered in the loss to the Rams. That's your Green Zone Sports. I'm Jamie Nye.
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10: We build big in Saskatchewan, but how? 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Let's go meet them." 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At an event, we can quickly pull together a lot of the players someone needs to know to get things built here. 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We are well connected in Saskatchewan. I'm Eric Anderson from CIMSA.
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1: It's 6:13. I'm Lisa Schick. If you've ever dreamed of a career in showbiz, well, you might not have to move to Hollywood to make it happen. Saskatchewan's film and

0: in Canadian livestock. Industry groups like the Canadian Cattle Association warn that disrupting today's deeply integrated North American market threatens the seamless flow of feeder cattle across the border. The amendment is facing pushback in the U.S. Meat Institute CEO Juliana Potts warns that the measure raises consumer prices and risks severe retaliation trade action from Canada and Mexico. When M-Cool was struck down by the WTO in 2015, Ottawa won the right to impose over $1 billion in retaliatory tariffs, a tool that Canada retains today. I'm Lindsay Smith.
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5: Good evening. Still ahead on The Day in Review.
6: There's a little bit more of a pep in farmers' steps, knowing they can actually go and accomplish and get something done.
5: The warmer weather is welcome news for producers working to get their crops off. But first,
4: digging deeper into the story, this is Behind the Headlines.
5: 5 years ago, Chris Kent Rodgman bought his first bow after seeing his daughters dive into archery. Now, the Saskatoon man is one of the top archers in the country. As Green Zone Saskatoon sports reporter Scott Roblin explains, Kent Rodgman's goal this week will be to bring a world championship to Saskatchewan.
7: Certainly building, I guess, the hardware collection.
8: From Canadian titles to appearances on the international stage, Saskatoon archer Chris Kent Rodgman has taken the last 5 years in stride and will now battle for gold this week at the 2026 World Archery Field Championship in South Dakota.
9: All the way from Saskatoon, Canada, Chris Kent Rodgman.
7: We're now into the final details. So the lessons I've learned in the past about getting too anxious about details that don't matter as much are kind of taken under advisement, and I've kind of made some good changes. So, I feel good about going into this one for sure.
8: Kent Rodgman is one of six Saskatchewan archers set to compete for Canada and is one of this country's best hopes at landing on the podium. Hard to believe the two-time Canadian champ only picked up a bow for the first time in 2021 after his daughters took an interest in the sport.
7: I decided, well, if they're going to be into it, I should volunteer, help coach, support the club kind of thing. And then I thought, well, I should probably understand what I'm talking about if I'm going to be doing that kind of thing. So I kind of dove into it myself and found out pretty quickly that I loved it.
8: He adds it didn't take long to find out archery was the sport for him.
7: The competition part bit me right away, and the improvement started to happen pretty quickly because I get a little obsessive with things, I guess you could say, when especially if I kind of show some aptitude for it. So dug into it and kind of haven't looked back since.
8: Unlike Olympic archery, Kent Rodgman competes in barebow, meaning he doesn't use any sights or stabilizers, which he says only makes the mental discipline even more important.
7: People say it's 90% mental and 10% physical. I'd even go higher than 90%. You can learn to shoot a bow pretty quickly, but everything that goes on up top is kind of the most important part, especially at these really high-end competition levels.
8: The soon-to-be 42-year-old is now pushing for a crowning achievement on the world stage, which has eluded him in two previous international appearances.
7: When I think about what life would be like as a world champion, I think about the people that supported me to get there. The time that my wife and kids have allowed me to spend to do this, everyone that's kind of taught me something on the way.
8: A rapid ascent, which hasn't felt like a rapid ascent for an athlete who just wanted to share the platform with his kids.
7: It's hours and hours, and luckily my family's very understanding, and I have the opportunity to do a lot of shooting at home, so it's a lot of time dedicated, and then when I look back at it, it technically is a short amount of time, but I've felt every second up to now.
8: From Saskatoon, I'm Scott Roblin.
5: This is the Day in Review. I'm Lisa Schick. Still ahead, the Evan Bray Encore. But first, after what seemed like weeks of rain, we're in the middle of a stretch of warm and, more importantly, dry weather. So producers are back in the combine making progress on harvest. Rusty Sobchuk farms near Lang and joined the Greg Morgan Morning Show today.
6: The sun's out. We've had a little less foggy mornings, and we should be able to get in the field and make some things happen this week. So I think this week there's a little bit more of a pep in farmers' steps, knowing they can actually go and accomplish and get something done.
10: It's windy. It's going to be sunny all week in the 20s, all the conditions you're looking for. Yet there are some low spots in those fields out there. It's still pretty soggy, isn't it?
6: Yeah, it absolutely is. It's frustrating because you have these big machines, and they're million-dollar machines, and you have to be gentle with them. As big as they look, you have to be very kind to them, and so you can't be pushing mud, and you don't want to rut up your field. You don't want to get everything dirty and messy. You don't want dirty grain. So yes, you have to be very cautious. You're going to be cutting out a lot of sloughs and low spots in the field. So even though we're back at the grind, it just doesn't really feel like that either, because those hot summer long days in August, you can combine from 10 in the morning till 10 at night. But in September, in October, your days become shorter because of the moisture in the morning, the cool mornings. You need the sun to dry the plant from any of the dew. So you're not really getting out till lunchtime. And typically the grain is so tough in the evening by 7:30, 8 o'clock that, I mean, you could walk faster than the combine. So typically they're shutting down early too. So it's just going to be a bit of a long haul now. September and October is going to feel long for most farmers.
10: Rusty, I know Brendan and the crew are out in the fields, but what's a typical day like for you?
6: Well, right now it's the juggle of kids are back to school, which means all of their extracurricular is also back into full swing. So most farmers' wives, and I've seen a lot of them at every single rink in Weyburn and Moose Jaw and Regina, and in between, it's like a high five at the door, like who's cooking for you today, or what meal do you have in the slow cooker, or are you serving them at 8 p.m.? It's just like kind of an ongoing joke of just every mom just carrying 1,000 things and 1,000 coolers and trying to figure out their entire life while also trying to assist whatever the farm needs.
10: Rusty Sobchuk, my guest. It's a perfect opportunity to remind you, you gave me the cowboy casserole recipe. That was the hot one in the farmyards last fall. What is the hot recipe this year?
6: You know what? We've circled back to a classic, you know, just a really good homemade baked spaghetti. I have so many tomatoes coming out of the garden still. And so to whip up a nice tomato sauce, and I usually put a good can of coconut milk into the baked spaghetti, and it just makes it so yummy.
5: That was farmer Rusty Sobchuk on the Greg Morgan Morning Show. This has been the Day in Review. 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
21: Good evening. I'm Brent Bosker. All that bluster about Donald Trump buying potash from Belarus died within one day.
22: We'll continue to go with Canada.
21: While Ottawa drops its gas tax, Alberta does the same. And Saskatchewan is putting the squeeze on one of its bulkiest recycling items. We begin with breaking news. U.S. President Donald Trump is begrudgingly staying with Saskatchewan potash. He was asked today in New York City about yesterday's threat to go with Belarus instead.
22: Belarus has a lot of potash, and our farmers need good prices, and we want to get a lower price than Canada. We'll continue to go with Canada, but Belarus would like to sell it for a much lower price.
21: Prime Minister Mark Carney's not surprised.
23: We supply 80% of 75%, I think, of U.S. consumption of potash on time, most cost effective. We'll continue to do it.
21: Now, here in Saskatchewan, our ag minister is paying close attention. David Merritt has been speaking with American lawmakers since the president's threat to go with Belarus potash. He says Saskatchewan's potash is exactly what American farmers want.
24: It's a reliable supply, and it's a good supply. It's exactly what their farmers are asking for.
21: The dictator of Belarus said yesterday there was no potash to sell to Western markets. Alberta's government has just put a pause on its 13-cent-a-liter gas tax until the end of the year. This as the Iran war creates skyrocketing oil prices. Ottawa has also introduced its promise bill that will keep the 10-cent-a-liter federal excise tax off gas until the new year. But despite repeated demands by the opposition, Scott Moe's government refuses to lift its 15-cent-a-liter Saskatchewan gas tax, arguing that money is used to build and maintain roads. Now, even though the Moe government isn't budging on the fuel tax, we could still see relief at the pumps in the near future. Gas Buddies' Patrick DeHaan says diesel and gas could drop over the next couple of days in Saskatchewan as the refinery in Illinois restarts. $1 million. That's how much Saskatchewan Mayor Cynthia Block says a referendum on the downtown entertainment and event district will cost.
25: It's about $1 million for the referendum. And I, you know, while that is a significant cost, you know, so is the project.
21: Now, the group pushing for a referendum on the $1.6 billion project has a little less than 3 months to collect 30,000 signatures to trigger the votes. A collision involving an e-bike has claimed the life of a man in Regina. Saturday night along Elbert Street, the 34-year-old was riding his e-bike when he collided with a vehicle that was turning into a parking lot. He died later in hospital. A new floral conservatory in Regina is being pegged at $48 million, and the city could be asked to put up 20% of that. Members of the nonprofit that operates the conservatory say a replacement is urgently needed, citing flooding this summer and wind damage last year.
0: One hailstorm away from losing the roof.
21: Now, the group asked council to consider helping pay for environmental studies and other early work when they consider the city's five-year capital plan. Just 2 years into his mandate, British Columbia Premier David Eby has called an election, with voting day just over 1 month away, October 24th. The election comes with the BC Conservative opposition in chaos. Its leader quit just days ago. A new era of pilot training is underway for the Royal Canadian Air Force. The first four CT-157 Siskin aircraft have arrived at 15-wing Moose Jaw. The CT-157 is a high-performance turboprop plane, the same plane the Swiss Air Force has been using to train its pilots for nearly 20 years. And ever wonder what happens to styrofoam in Saskatchewan when you recycle it? As reporter Mia Holowaychuk tells us, more than 110,000 pounds of styrofoam has been collected since the launch of a new recycling program.
1: Styrofoam packaging is lightweight and takes up a lot of space. Kelly Goyer with Sask Recycles says that's why it's been so difficult to process in the past.
2: Prior to 2024, it was really not a material that was being successfully recycled.
1: Now we have a foam densifier in Saskatoon. It takes foam from dozens of Sarcan depots and compresses it down to a fraction of the size. From there, it's shipped to Quebec, where it's made into insulation boards. At Sarcan in Saskatoon, I'm Mia Holowaychuk.
21: 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Well, a warm start to fall across the province. For Regina and southern Saskatchewan tonight, it's a clear sky, windy, low 12. Tomorrow, a high of 23 with the risk of a thunderstorm in the afternoon. Thursday, sunny and 28. For Saskatoon and central Saskatchewan, clouds rolling in this evening with a light breeze, low 12. Tomorrow, high of 25 with a risk of a thunderstorm in the afternoon. Thursday, sunny, a high of 25. I'm Brent Bosker.
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0: Now my sweet summer is gone.
1: It's the first day of fall and the first day of Tamara this week, filling in for Evan Bray. Tamara Cherry here. You know what's really fun? While I was listening to that song, I was picturing President Donald Trump, who's up on the screen in front of me right now, addressing the UN General Assembly, singing the lyrics to that song. And it just made it so much more enjoyable than what he is probably talking about. He is speaking right now, folks. We're going to bring you some clips from what the U.S. president is saying a little bit later on in the show. But can we just highlight the fact first that it is fall? The air is crisp. The sun is shining. The leaves are changing. It is, in my humble opinion, the most wonderful time of the year. We have a lot of great stuff coming your way over the next few hours. Stories that will infuriate and delight and inform and give you all you need for your water cooler conversations today. We've got a heck of a lot of news in Saskatchewan, but let's start in New York just for a second, and you'll understand why, where just a short while ago, standing right where the U.S. president is standing right now, Antonio Guterres delivered his final speech as Secretary General at the UN General Assembly, warning of climate change, of artificial intelligence, and of the fault lines in our world that are, he said, widening.
2: The United Nations exists because power requires rules, and humanity needs a place where power answers to principle.
1: And you know there had to have been very few people in that room not thinking of the American president in that moment, which brings us to the big talker.
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1: Well, we are thinking a lot about the U.S. president here in Saskatchewan today. After yesterday, he claimed to be working on a massive deal, folks, to purchase potash from Belarus. Now, few of you need to hear why this is a big deal if that deal were to come to fruition, but let me just lay it out. Most U.S. potash comes from Canada. All of Canada's 10 active potash mines are located right here in Saskatchewan, with another one on the way. Potash accounts for 11% of our province's GDP and directly employs more than 5,000 people. Indirectly employs a lot more than that. But because there is always, there's always a but with President Trump, things are, well, complicated, because Belarus has pushed back on Trump's proposal, saying it doesn't have any potash to sell, at least not to the United States. Aaron Weir is a consulting economist and former MP for Regina Louvain. He has literally written a policy brief on our province's potash industry and what he thinks we should be doing here. And he joins us to discuss now what this announcement means for Canadian potash, trade relations, and, of course, Saskatchewan's economy. Aaron Weir, welcome to the Evan Bray Show.
7: Oh, thanks so much for having me back.
1: All right. So Premier Mo yesterday called it blood potash. NDP leader Carla Beck called it infuriating. We can get more into the context of those comments in a moment. But first, as an economist and someone who has represented this province as a member of parliament, what was your reaction to Trump's tweet yesterday?
7: Well, Trump tweets a lot of things, and I think they often need to be taken with a grain of salt or a grain of potash in this case. Belarus certainly is a significant potash producer. It produces almost half as much potash as Saskatchewan. We export about half of our potash to the United States. So if there was some way to magically teleport all of the potash mined in Belarus to the American Corn Belt, that could more or less replace Saskatchewan's supply. However, the practical challenge is the logistics of actually getting it there. As you mentioned in your introduction, Saskatchewan is very well positioned to put potash onto trains directly to where it's used in the United States as fertilizer, whereas Belarus is a landlocked country. It used to export potash through ports in Lithuania. Lithuania has blocked that. So to get potash from Belarus to the United States, you'd have to put it on a train, probably to a Russian port. You'd have to ship it to an American port, unload it, load it onto a train in the United States to get it to the Corn Belt. So it's just not very practical to think that Belarusian potash is going to supplant Saskatchewan potash in the United States.
1: And that's where the blood potash from our premier yesterday came from, of course, because the reason Trump cannot get Belarus's potash from any other route is because those other three options are Ukraine and two Eastern NATO members. And Belarus is a supporter of Russia. And of course, nobody there wants to do anything to support anybody that is supporting Russians' invasion and war in Ukraine. So let's just suppose then that all of those things happen, that he can get the infrastructure in place to get it out of there. Talk to me about what sort of supply Belarus would have for the Americans, should they even be able to get to that point.
7: Yeah, well, as I say, Belarus is a big potash producer. It produces almost half as much as Saskatchewan. So just in numerical terms, you know, if there were no logistical constraints, it could maybe replace Saskatchewan supply. I think there might be some serious questions about the relative quality of the potash. But I think the point here is that the logistics really matter and cost really matters. And ultimately, it's not President Trump who's going to make a decision about where the United States buys potash from. It's going to be American farmers and American farm cooperatives. And I believe they're going to continue buying Saskatchewan potash because they can get it so much more affordably and reliably.
1: I want to get more into Saskatchewan potash in a second, but first I just want to touch on a bit of history. The U.S. had sanctions on Belarusian potash, sanctions that President Trump lifted last December after Belarus freed a bunch of prisoners with the help of Trump's envoy. Was Trump, do you think, actively clearing the way to make this possible, this sort of deal possible as future leverage against Canada? I mean, we were in a very similar trade situation last December with the U.S. as we are now.
7: Yes, I think Trump has had an idea, you know, somewhere in his mind for at least 9 months and probably longer that Belarus could be an alternative supplier of potash. So I think there absolutely is a connection between yesterday's tweet and the removal of American sanctions on Belarus at the end of last year. Certainly there's kind of a consistent thought process there, but it still doesn't mean the United States is actually going to be able to get potash from Belarus in any kind of practical way. The other side of that coin, which you alluded to in the introduction, is that it's not as though Belarus is just sitting on some unsold stockpile of potash. They're selling it to India and China and other consuming countries, and the president of Belarus has said as much, that they don't really have any potash left to sell to the U.S.
1: So, Aaron, we are just before we bring this back to Saskatchewan, would you say it's safe to say we don't really need to worry about this threat? Or this, I mean, I'm calling it a threat, but this proclamation by the American president that a massive deal is in the works?
7: Yeah, I mean, I think for better or worse, we do need to pay attention to what the American president says, but I'm certainly not very concerned about any imminent influx of potash from Belarus into the North American market. I just don't think it's going to happen. And like I say, the president of Belarus himself has said as much.
1: Okay. All right. Let's bring it to Saskatchewan. And if you're just joining us, I'm speaking with Aaron Weir. Aaron is a consulting economist and former MP for Regina Louvain. And somebody who has, and we can speak about this in a second, Aaron, literally written a policy paper on our province's potash industry. Talk to me a little bit about the BHP Jansen mine. BHP is opening this massive new potash mine in Jansen, Saskatchewan. This is projected to increase Canadian production by at least 40% once fully operational in 2029. If Trump's goal is to reduce dependence on Canadian potash, I mean, he's doing it at exactly the moment when our potash is about to flood the market with even more supply. Does that change the calculus at all? Like, does Canadian supply actually make the Belarus gambit less threatening, or does it make the price, this price war, this trade war worse?
7: Yeah, good question. I mean, if Trump's goal is to increase the supply of potash and possibly reduce the price, then he should welcome the new BHP mine because it's going to add a lot more potash into the North American market in a pretty direct way. On the other hand, if President Trump's objective is to strengthen his negotiating position vis-a-vis Canada, then, you know, it probably works against them in that the United States is likely to become even more reliant on potash from Saskatchewan.
1: All right. Okay, so bring me even further then into our province, if you can. Aaron, what would you like to see our province doing when it comes to potash?
7: Yeah, well, as we've been discussing, Saskatchewan has a really strong bargaining position because we're so well placed to supply potash at premium prices to the American Corn Belt. And I would like to see our province collect a much better return from this resource on behalf of the people of Saskatchewan who own it and other minerals. So I've been very concerned about loopholes in Saskatchewan's royalty and tax structure that, for example, are going to allow BHP to pay almost nothing on the potash that it mines from Jansen. There's so many exemptions and write-offs that at least initially, all it's going to pay is the 3% resource surcharge. So 3 cents for every dollar of potash extracted from Jansen. Meanwhile, that increase in supply is probably going to put downward pressure on prices, which could reduce revenues from the existing potash mines and actually leave the people of Saskatchewan with fewer dollars of potash revenue than we had before Jansen opened. Mm. So it's a good thing for the province that we've got this investment coming in to build a big new mine, but we've got to structure our royalty and tax system to collect a fair return from that. It's just, you know, totally counterintuitive that the opening of a new mine would actually reduce provincial revenues. But, you know, as I demonstrated in that paper put out by the Johnson Shoyama Graduate School of Public Policy this past May, that's exactly the track that we're on.
1: Is it, we just have a minute left, Aaron, but isn't it too late to do that? Or is this something that our government could still push for to get more revenue into our pockets here in Saskatchewan?
7: Oh, the government absolutely has control over royalties and taxes and, you know, could review them at any time. It actually promised to do so back in 2015 and didn't, but it's something that absolutely should happen and needs to happen.
1: All right, Aaron Weir, thank you very much for your time.
7: Thanks so much for your interest.
1: All right, Aaron is a consulting economist and former MP for Regina Louvan. Just Google Aaron Weir and potash policy paper, folks, and you'll be brought to what he was just referring to of what he penned back in May. Like I said, President Donald Trump is at the mic right now at the UN General Assembly. We will bring you clips from that shortly. But for now, it's time for a break. 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
1: All right, well, as far as I can tell, the U.S. President Donald Trump has not unveiled the details of this so-called massive deal he is making to buy potash from Belarus as he addresses, in real time, the United Nations General Assembly. But something he has done is he said that he has a big decision to make. Make a deal with Iran or, quote, annihilate the Islamic Republic and do it quickly, never giving them a chance to kill and destroy people and countries again. And as David E. Sanger writes in the New York Times just moments ago, it was a remarkable moment, a threat from the UN floor by a world leader to wipe out an entire nation. All right, folks, we have a lot more coming up in the show on the other side of the news. We are talking to the Canadian Taxpayer Federation about why you should be furious about some of the research grants that your tax dollars are paying for. I'm Tamara Cherry in for Evan Bray on 650 CKOM and 980 CJME.
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29: 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A concussion researcher right here in Saskatchewan weighs in.
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30: Good evening. I'm Brent Bosker. All that bluster about Donald Trump buying potash from Belarus died within one day.
31: We'll continue to go with Canada.
30: While Ottawa drops its gas tax, Alberta does the same. And Saskatchewan is putting the squeeze on one of its bulkiest recycling items. We begin with breaking news. U.S. President Donald Trump is begrudgingly staying with Saskatchewan potash. He was asked today in New York City about yesterday's threat to go with Belarus instead.
31: Belarus has a lot of potash, and our farmers need good prices, and we want to get a lower price than Canada. We'll continue to go with Canada, but Belarus would like to sell it for a much lower price.
30: Prime Minister Mark Carney's not surprised.
32: We supply 80% of 75%, I think, of U.S. consumption of potash on time.
2: most cost effective. We'll continue to do it.
30: Now, here in Saskatchewan, our ag minister is paying close attention. David Merritt has been speaking with American lawmakers since the president's threat to go with Belarus potash. He says Saskatchewan's potash is exactly what American farmers want.
3: It's a reliable supply, and it's a good supply. It's exactly what their farmers are asking for.
30: The dictator of Belarus said yesterday there was no potash to sell to Western markets. Alberta's government has just put a pause on its 13-cent-a-liter gas tax until the end of the year. This as the Iran war creates skyrocketing oil prices. Ottawa has also introduced its promise bill that will keep the 10-cent-a-liter federal excise tax off gas until the new year. But despite repeated demands by the opposition, Scott Moe's government refuses to lift its 15-cent-a-liter Saskatchewan gas tax, arguing that money is used to build and maintain roads. Now, even though the Moe government isn't budging on the fuel tax, we could still see relief at the pumps in the near future. Gas Buddies' Patrick DeHaan says diesel and gas could drop over the next couple of days in Saskatchewan as the refinery in Illinois restarts. $1 million. That's how much Saskatchewan Mayor Cynthia Block says a referendum on the downtown entertainment and event district will cost.
4: It's about $1 million for the referendum. And I, you know, while that is a significant cost, you know, so is the project.
30: Now, the group pushing for a referendum on the $1.6 billion project has a little less than 3 months to collect 30,000 signatures to trigger the votes. A collision involving an e-bike has claimed the life of a man in Regina. Saturday night along Elbert Street, the 34-year-old was riding his e-bike when he collided with a vehicle that was turning into a parking lot. He died later in hospital. A new floral conservatory in Regina is being pegged at $48 million, and the city could be asked to put up 20% of that. Members of the nonprofit that operates the conservatory say a replacement is urgently needed, citing flooding this summer and wind damage last year.
5: One hailstorm away from losing the roof.
30: Now, the group asked council to consider helping pay for environmental studies and other early work when they consider the city's five-year capital plan. Just 2 years into his mandate, British Columbia Premier David Eby has called an election, with voting day just over 1 month away, October 24th. The election comes with the BC Conservative opposition in chaos. Its leader quit just days ago. A new era of pilot training is underway for the Royal Canadian Air Force. The first four CT-157 Siskin aircraft have arrived at 15-wing Moose Jaw. The CT-157 is a high-performance turboprop plane, the same plane the Swiss Air Force has been using to train its pilots for nearly 20 years. And ever wonder what happens to styrofoam in Saskatchewan when you recycle it? As reporter Mia Holowaychuk tells us, more than 110,000 pounds of styrofoam has been collected since the launch of a new recycling program.
7: Styrofoam packaging is lightweight and takes up a lot of space. Kelly Goyer with Sask Recycles says that's why it's been so difficult to process in the past.
8: Prior to 2024, it was really not a material that was being successfully recycled.
7: Now we have a foam densifier in Saskatoon. It takes foam from dozens of Sarcan depots and compresses it down to a fraction of the size. From there, it's shipped to Quebec, where it's made into insulation boards. At Sarcan in Saskatoon, I'm Mia Holowaychuk.
30: 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Well, a warm start to fall across the province. For Regina in southern Saskatchewan tonight, a clear sky, windy, low 12. Tomorrow, a high of 23 with the risk of a thunderstorm in the afternoon. Thursday, sunny and 28. For Saskatoon and central Saskatchewan, clouds rolling in this evening with a light breeze, low 12. Tomorrow, high of 25 with a risk of a thunderstorm in the afternoon. Thursday, sunny, a high of 25. I'm Brent Bosker.
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0: 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I am Tamara Cherry, in for Evan for a few days this week on 650 CKOM and 980 CJME.
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0: Welcome back to the Evan Gray Show. Keep your text messages coming in on that last segment about from the Canadian Taxpayers Federation about what our taxpayer dollars are funding when it comes to research in this country. I'll get to some of your messages in a moment. But first, President Donald Trump just wrapped up his remarks at the 81st session of the United Nations General Assembly. Wow, cannot talk. I know it's Tuesday, but it's like Monday for me, folks, because I wasn't in yesterday for Evan, so I apologize. But he just wrapped up his remarks at the UN General Assembly. And of course, everyone was waiting with bated breath, but also maybe dreading because the man tends to ramble on and on to see what he would have to say. And he did not disappoint in terms of some of the zingers that he brought out, including his comment. And I love this, reading about this in the New York Times. One of their reporters in their live blog feed noted that when he made these comments about Iran, one of the cameras was showing the face of somebody from Iran who was in the audience who had a stern look on his face. Here's what President Trump had to say about a big decision on Iran. Oh, I'm sorry. I can't play it right now. I don't know. Frank, I did something. Oh, wait, I think I got it.
1: But I have a big decision to make. Will a deal be made with Iran that lets them rebuild and create a far greater country than it ever was before? Maybe one of the greatest in the Middle East or even the world? Or do I annihilate the Islamic Republic? And do it quickly, never giving them a chance to kill and destroy people and countries again.
0: And President Trump, in keeping with United Nations General Assembly tradition, was the second speaker, the second world leader to speak at the General Assembly today. Earlier, I played a clip from the UN Secretary General Antonio Guterres, who was warning about all sorts of things. He was talking about climate change. He was talking about the fault lines in our world that are, as he said, widening. And he was talking about artificial intelligence. And of course, artificial intelligence is on the minds of a lot of people and a lot of world leaders around the world as we grapple with what to do with AI. Well, here's what President Donald Trump had to say about AI.
1: Whoever wins AI, you have to remember this, and now I say, whoever wins SI, whoever wins super intelligent, wins. That's the group that wins. And we're leading now over China by a lot and everyone else, and we're going to keep it that way. We're going to keep it very, very straight and very strong. I'm not going to stifle growth of something that will be bigger than the Industrial Revolution. Many say bigger than the Industrial Revolution or the Internet itself.
0: All right. So if anybody thinks that the United States will be reigning in artificial intelligence, perhaps think again. Doesn't get much clearer than that, although President Trump has been known to flip-flop. So let's just see what happens in the hours and days and weeks to come. All right, folks, on the other side of the break, it's open lines. There's a lot to talk about today. Something that President Trump did not talk about in his speech was that potash deal, that big, massive deal that he announced yesterday that he's making to buy potash from Belarus. Trump says he's got this massive deal in the works. Belarus says they don't have any to sell. Is this real or is it leverage? And should Saskatchewan be worried either way? Are you worried? Give us a call, 1-877-332-8255, with that or anything else that you have on your mind, from Belarus to the Canadian Taxpayers Federation and research funding dance floors and video games. I'm Tamara Cherry. You can reach me at 1-877-332-8255 on 980 CJME and 650 CKOM.
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3: Good evening. I'm David Curtin. U.S. President Donald Trump is begrudgingly staying with Saskatchewan potash. He was asked today about his threat to go with Belarus potash. And even though he says he wants lower prices for the fertilizer and Belarus has lots of potash, will continue to go with Canada, he says. I don't think this surprises Saskatchewan Agriculture Minister David Merritt much. He says Saskatchewan potash is what American farmers want.
4: It's a reliable supply, and it's a good supply. It's exactly what their farmers are asking for.
3: The dictator of Belarus said yesterday there was no potash to sell to Western markets. A mother and her baby are missing, and Saskatoon police are looking for some help to find them. 19-year-old Paige Hemmingson and 2-month-old Addison Hemmingson, Canada, were last seen Sunday at noon at a home on Saskatoon's west side. The family was last in contact with Paige yesterday. They are concerned for their well-being since Paige is believed to be in a vulnerable condition. At 6:04 tonight, fall officially arrived. Environment Canada senior climatologist David Phillips says with a Godzilla El Nino, temperatures could be 10 degrees warmer than normal. So in the weather, partly cloudy and windy throughout central and southern Saskatchewan overnight, a low of 12 degrees. Some sun with a risk of a storm tomorrow. In central Saskatchewan, breezy at 25 degrees. In southern Saskatchewan, windy at 23. And the sunshine and warm temperatures continue through the week. 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I'm David Curtin.
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0: I'm looking at a split screen right now. On one side of the screen, the U.S., Denmark, and Greenland are formalizing a security agreement with leaders from those countries, including President Donald Trump, speaking at the UN General Assembly at a news conference. On the other side of the screen, there looks to be an availability between our Prime Minister, Mark Carney, who arrived in New York this morning, and Chile's president at the UN General Assembly. So lots of wheeling and dealing going on. Handshakes, all of that going down in New York today. All right, it is time to go to the phone lines, though. 1-877-332-8255. Something that is lighting up a lot of the text board today, and by the looks of it, the phone lines as well, is, of course, the massive deal, as he put it, massive deal, according to President Trump, that is in the works, again, according to President Trump, for the U.S. to buy potash from Belarus. As we heard earlier in the show, and we'll discuss more later in the show, this is something that is logistically unlikely to happen. But is it something we should be worried about? Call me with your thoughts on that or anything else on your mind. 1-877-332-8255. And let's get to the phone lines, because Cal in Oxbow has been waiting very patiently. Cal, how are you doing today, and what's on your mind?
1: Well, I'm doing fine. It's sunny out. I'll tell you what, though, Tamara, Trump knows this is irrelevant. The potash is going to run to the U.S. It's going to continue to get shipped. This tit-for-tat back and forth has got to end. And our premier sort of just reacting with blood potash. Instead of that, he should be putting pressure on the federal government to take some action. Instead of reacting, take some action and get back to the negotiating table. Look, our federal government likes to pound Trump, but it does nothing. I mean, it's easy fodder, but what has Carney done? And the legacy media and all media never call Carney out for not going and making a deal. And what has he done so far? You know, they're so far left, the liberals, right now with their... What have they done? They've eliminated the consumer carbon tax and they've increased spending. I mean, what a conservative. Just because you've moved a little bit to the center doesn't make you a conservative. And what are they? What do they still have in place? They're still overspending, like our taxpayers' federation talked about. They're still printing money. They still have the industrial carbon tax. They still have methane regulations, clean fuel, clean energy, net zero, Bill C-69 and C-48. And you've got CNRL putting their Jack Pine oil sands expansion on hold because we can't make a deal with the U.S., and making a deal with Chile is not going to replace the U.S., Tamara.
0: Cal, can you really negotiate with a guy, though, who says that he's going to buy potash from a country that has already said they don't have any potash to sell, let alone any way to get it out of the country?
1: I don't know. Denmark made a deal. Lots of countries have made a deal. Europe's made a deal with Trump, and they clap while we do this. They're not willing to sacrifice their economy to have a fight with Trump, but they'll push Carney along because it's great that somebody else is doing it. So you can make a deal with Trump. Carney doesn't want to because it is great fodder. His popularity keeps going up. Trump derangement is crazy in Canada. We're never going to replace the U.S. economy. It's the biggest one in the world. We need to make a deal and become friends once again. It's ridiculous, Tamara.
0: All right, Cal, thank you so much for calling, as always. I'm sure I'll chat with you again later or tomorrow. Have a great day. Take care. Okay, Nick, waiting on the line in Saskatoon. Nick, thanks for calling. What's on your mind?
2: I actually got the opposite opinion as well. I want to preface this, though. If you make me vote tomorrow, it's going to be conservative. Mm-hmm. But I'm with Carney on his foreign policy and dealing with trade right now. It makes perfect sense for us to do all our trade with the U.S. ideally, because they're right next door to us. We have the infrastructure. But the problem is you need both parties to be on board with this, and they are not right now. They are not reliable. They don't want to do any reasonable trade with us. They're doing ridiculous things like this potash deal, which I think he's been planning since day one, honestly. Mm. And we need to move on. We need to seek out other partners. So, no, I think Mark Carney is absolutely on the right track here.
0: All right. That's good to know, Nick. And I wonder, where do you think we should be looking with our potash and with other partners? And are you confident that would be able to fill the bucket that will be left perhaps empty by the U.S.?
2: We can't completely replace the U.S., and it's not going to happen. It doesn't matter what Trump or his administration and voters have to say. It'll never be completely replaced. But potash specifically, yes, let's start getting it over the ocean. Europe's reliant on Russia, Belarus, for all those kinds of things right now. So let's replace that.
0: All right. Nick in Saskatoon, thanks for calling. Have a great day. All right. Deb calling from the Regina area. Deb, thanks for calling. What's on your mind?
3: Good morning. I do not actually pay Trump a whole lot of attention because of the way that he tends to engage with people. He does not present himself as someone who is interested in partnerships that are for the betterment of both parties, nor does he seem to value partnerships. And as far as Canada goes, we want to be a good partner with the United States, but the partnership has to go both ways. And there is no sense in worrying about it. It's more important to act as opposed to react. So we need to remain calm, put plans in place to act, not react. And there is no harm at all in seeking out new partnerships with other countries, building good bridges that are for the mutual value of both parties in the partnership.
0: So, Deb, is that safe to say that you're fine with us not having a deal with the Americans at this point?
3: I'm not hugely political one way or the other. I want us to have a good relationship with the United States. And there's lots of people in the United States that want to have a good relationship with us. But it starts at the top and it starts with the leaders. And if the leader doesn't want that, then there's absolutely no harm in seeking good partnerships elsewhere.
0: All right, Deb, thanks for calling. Have a great day.
3: You too.
0: Greg waiting on the line from Saskatoon. Greg, what's on your mind today?
4: Well, you know, I've called in a few times and I've always been like, I'm a supporter of Doug Ford's idea. You know, shut the power off. Let's show you, Trump, we mean business. And I've said it too before that, you know, we should shut off all the oil from Alberta and all our resources here in Saskatchewan, shut them all off. But right now, just the point where it's being, with him going to, let's say, Belarus, and he wants to buy their potash, and he's got a great deal. Good. You got a deal? Cut your potash off right now. Until you come back to the table, you're not getting any more potash. Somebody's got to stand up to this guy and show him that he's not the almighty.
0: Do you think Saskatchewanians are ready to take that kind of hit? Because we would all pay for that, right?
4: It wouldn't take very long. He'd realize that, okay, they're serious.
0: Yeah.
4: You know what I mean? Yes, it would be a hit. I'm not denying that. But it would be worth it in the long run.
0: All right. Greg calling from Saskatoon. Thanks a lot for your comments, Greg. Have a great afternoon.
4: You as well.
0: Take care. Okay, and one more caller before we go to the break. Ken waiting on the line from Saskatoon. Ken, you want to talk about our premier's comments on the potash deal or lack thereof?
5: I love the fact that it's so, you know, metaphorical. Blood potash, you know, sounds really, really good. And I understand, you know, he has to say something. But it's going to have the same amount of effect. Do you remember in 2011, there was a book by Ezra Levant that called all of that Middle East oil that Eastern Canada was using, he called it, you know, that was unethical. It was blood oil. That Canadian oil was, Western Canadian oil was ethical oil.
0: Mm-hmm.
5: Well, obviously, 15 years later, we have a pipeline going east. The people down in Central Canada realized the moral problem that they were creating there, and they were abetting, and they changed their ways. Oh, that didn't happen. Okay. I mean, you can call it what you want, but the point is eventually economics will matter. Proximity matters. But here's the thing is that the Belarus option in the near term doesn't make any sense. In the long term, that's not a bad play. If you can bring bauxite from Brazil to Quebec to make aluminum, you can certainly bring potash from Belarus.
0: All right. Ken calling from Saskatoon. Thanks so much for your time, Ken. Have a good rest of your morning. And I'm looking for it now. There was a message on the text board earlier. Oh, yes. Doug and Arcola writing in, let Trump buy from Belarus. He won't be president when the first load arrives. A partner who uses his trading relationship to beat the other into submission is not a worthy partner. His farmers will not let Trump carry out this idea because they will face a 3-year starvation period. Trump needs a golf club to the back of the head to tone him down. Whoa, didn't see that going violent, Doug. But on your point, let Trump buy from Belarus. He won't be president when the first load arrives. Yeah. And when the first load arrives, will whoever is president still want to be buying from Belarus, who's been supporting Russia through the Ukraine war, who dozens of countries, or is it hundreds of countries, have refused to buy from Belarus because of some of their policies and the way that they treat their people. Anyway, keep your calls and texts coming in, 1-877-332-8255. We will continue on the other side of the break. Is it time to shut off our potash supply to the United States? As Greg said, just a few moments ago, give me your call, send me your text messages, 1-877-332-8255. I'm Tamara Cherry in for Evan Bray on 980 CJME and 650 CKOM.
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0: ask people and artists to make profit driven projects. Like what, you know, think about what you're going to watch on TV tonight. People aren't making that for fun. They're making it to make money. And I know I sound a little bit capitalist, but that's because what I am. Mm-hmm. That, like, I'm a capitalist and we're all capitalists and we want to make
1: you
0: money.
1: You can be a capitalist in the arts?
0: What?
1: Robert Hardy. What?
0: Who would have thought?
1: Nobody on talk radio. Yeah, no, I'm just joking.
0: I know, I'm not kidding. But seriously, I actually spent a lot of time talking to people about the comparisons between the film and television industry and the potash industry and mining exploration and development. I mean, you know, if you're drilling for oil, what do? You do all your seismic, you find an area, you drill 20 wells and you hope that, you know, through a few of them are gonna get some oil and then one of them's gonna make a lot of money for you. That's how film and television works too. A production company has a slate of projects. They develop these scripts, they come up with these ideas and they take them out to the market and they try and sell them and they find distributors and broadcasters that go, we got an audience that would like to make that. We'll invest in that. And you go to private financiers who say, I think that could have an audience. I will invest in that. And you develop these movies and TV shows. You know, let's say you develop 20 of them, maybe 5 of them actually raise the financing to get made. And then a few of them are making the money that makes everybody profit. It's the exact same industry.
1: Robert Hardy, you have me all riled up about the film industry in Saskatchewan. Right. I understand the challenge you would have, though, given that all this talent left the province and now we're booming. And so you need more talent. So I want to go to a quick break and come back and talk about the apprenticeship program that you guys have going on. Because I think that this is really cool as a way to build up our industry again. Everybody hold tight. My guest is Robert Hardy, Executive Director of Screen Sask. I'm Tamara Cherry in for Evan Bray on 980 CJME and 650 CKOM.
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0: to the show. We are talking films in Saskatchewan, TV, movies, the film industry in general is buzzing in Saskatchewan right now. There's a whole bunch of money taken out of our province many years ago. That's in the past. We don't need to talk about it. There's a whole injection of cash happening now in our province in the film industry, which comes with a challenge, as the guest joining me in studio has told us in the first segment. And that challenge is there was a bunch of people that left the province when our film industry basically got up and left. Small group of people that stayed. But now that we're booming and building, we need more people to work in the film industry. So Robert Hardy is here. He's the executive director of Screen Sask. And Robert, you guys have a really cool initiative right now to try to build up that workforce. Tell me about that.
1: Yeah, we have a really cool thing, thanks to Creative Saskatchewan and the government who are funding it. It's called the Apprenticeship Program. And essentially, what happens is people can come in and they can make their movie here, and they can bring in somebody from out of province to work on the movie because we don't necessarily have enough crew, in return for training somebody locally. So we're kind of at the point where we can kind of make one movie at a time, like we're that size, which, you know, it's bigger than you think, but we want to be at the point where you can make two or three movies at a time. So we need to go from having one really awesome crew to having two or three other crews. So in the meantime, again, we kind of want to do this the same way the mining industry works and the oil and gas, where it's like, we need an expert in this. Like in our case, we need a production designer, and the production designers in Regina are all busy. It's okay. You can bring in somebody from Calgary or Winnipeg or Vancouver, as long as they're training somebody in the art department. It's the exact same way that it works on like a mine, right? Like you bring in somebody from somewhere and they do a job and they train people. So this apprenticeship program is funded by the government of Saskatchewan through Creative Saskatchewan, through our feature film program. And it is already having a huge impact. It launched in April. To be honest, we've only had six productions take advantage of it yet, but that's already led to over 1,400 training days of apprentices.
0: Wow.
1: We've also just recently partnered with the Indigenous Screen Office, which is a federal agency that helps Indigenous people tell their stories and build their careers. Well, they are funding 15 Indigenous apprenticeship positions so that we can find really talented up-and-coming Indigenous individuals and help them. Now, these could be writers for sure, but they can also be electricians. They can be carpenters. They can be accountants. We need lots of accountants. You have no idea.
0: I get with all this government cash flowing in, you need accountants too.
1: But
0: and
1: I would,
0: private cash.
1: Well, I would say
0: I wouldn't
1: think of it as all this government cash. Yeah. It's $10 million a year that the government invests in this program. And we are doing all of this without any additional cash. But think about what that levers, right? Like that's levering $40, $50 million a year worth of investment.
0: I only threw that to you, Robert, because I knew you'd be able to knock it back
1: at me. I'm sensitive. Because there are still people out there that are like, oh, the arts. Why are we funding the arts? Well, first of all, that's a whole lot separate conversation. But our industry, it's like we are a profit-driven industry that's all about helping businesses grow and helping people build careers and, you know, using this incentive as a way of attracting business and making it grow. So the investment the government makes has huge payoff, and we can demonstrate that. We would love for the government to slowly keep increasing this investment because that leads to even more business attraction. But we're being patient. We're about slow managed growth. You know, I have a vision that right now we have about a $50 million a year industry. I have a vision that within 10 years, we can turn this into at least a $500 million industry through slow managed growth. We have the evidence to prove that because Manitoba did the exact same thing. And, you know, I mean,
0: same model,
1: very similar model. They have a different, slightly different way of doing it, but they also used their version of our apprenticeship program, which allowed them to bring in out of province crew to help grow it. They have very strong incentives, and that's what works. You know, Nova Scotia is doing a very similar thing as well. Whereas we have $10 million a year through our program, they have $50 million a year, you know?
0: Wow, in Nova Scotia. Okay, so tell me then, Robert, and if you're just joining us, I'm speaking with Robert Hardy. He's the executive director of Screen Sask. How does it work? If a young person is listening right now and being like, I'd love to try working in the film industry, maybe that's the job I'll do when AI takes over whatever other job I'm doing. What's your advice to them? How could they potentially take advantage of this? Or employers that might be able to direct people to this? Like, how can people find out more?
1: For sure. If students, people who are mid-career and thinking of a change, go to screensask.com. That's our website. And read up on our apprenticeship program. The apprenticeship program, you can also go directly to our apprenticeship site at apprentice.screensask.com. That's not too complicated. And you can read about it. You sign up for our crew directory. You can get a link there to take the set safety course that we developed with SAS Poly. It's delivered online through SAS Poly. You can join our organization. You can go to meetups. We'll also find some links to connect with the film and television unions, because a lot of the work here is done. There's non-union work, but there's, you know, the bigger productions are all union. So the Directors Guild of Canada, IATSE, which is the Technicians Union, the International Camera Guild, and even ACTRA, the Actors Union. Mm-hmm. Like, if you want to act, there's a lot of need for actors, even background performers. So through our website, you can get links to all these places where you can come become a permittee. You can learn about courses. And we also put on, occasionally we put on things like a production assistant workshop to learn how to go be a production assistant on set. But you don't need any of that. Like, when there's movies happening, if you have hustle and we're looking around for people, people are going to go on our crew directory on our website and they're going to go, here's an interesting person. I'm going to hire them to be a production assistant. You put on an orange vest, you go like clean up garbage and clean toilets. And then during lunch, you walk around to all the camera people and everybody else and say, How do I work with you? So that's actually a real test. We're looking for people that like to work hard.
0: I love that. I have so many other questions for you, Robert. Mm-hmm. We're out of time, unfortunately. So I'm going to throw out your website again, screensask.com. Or if you're feeling really ambitious, you want to go right to the source, apprentice.screensask.com, to learn more about the apprenticeship program. And off air, Robert was telling me about all sorts of other initiatives that ScreenSask has to support the arts and people trying to get into this industry. It is so cool. You don't need to be a screenwriter, folks. You could be a plumber, a carpenter. You can be whatever you want to do on a film set. Go check this out. It's really cool. Robert Hardy, thank you so much for your time.
1: So great being here. Thank you.
0: We have more coming up after the break here on 650 CKOM and 980 CJME.
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3: Good evening. I'm David Curtin. U.S. President Donald Trump is begrudgingly staying with Saskatchewan potash. He was asked today about his threat to go with Belarus potash. And even though he says he wants lower prices for the fertilizer and Belarus has lots of potash, we'll continue to go with Canada, he says. I don't think this surprises Saskatchewan Agriculture Minister David Merritt much. He says Saskatchewan potash is what American farmers want.
4: It's a reliable supply, and it's a good supply. It's exactly what their farmers are asking for.
3: The dictator of Belarus said yesterday there was no potash to sell to Western markets. A mother and her baby are missing, and Saskatoon police are looking for some help to find them. 19-year-old Paige Hemmingson and 2-month-old Addison Hemmingson, Canada, were last seen Sunday at noon at a home on Saskatoon West Side. The family was last in contact with Paige yesterday. They are concerned for their well-being since Paige is believed to be in a vulnerable condition. At 6:04 tonight, fall officially arrived. Environment Canada senior climatologist David Phillips says with a Godzilla El Nino, temperatures could be 10 degrees warmer than normal. So in the weather, partly cloudy and windy throughout central and southern Saskatchewan overnight, a low of 12 degrees. Some sun with a risk of a storm tomorrow. In central Saskatchewan, breezy at 25 degrees. In southern Saskatchewan, windy at 23. And the sunshine and warm temperatures continue through the week. 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I'm David Curtin.
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0: Welcome back. I'm Tamara Cherry in for Evan Bray for a few days. I got to give a shout out to my Auntie Debbie. Auntie Debbie, you're always so wonderful, sending me a message whenever you hear me on the radio. Such a loyal listener to the Evan Bray Show. Auntie Debbie is one of those aunties that's not actually my auntie. She's my first cousin once removed. And yes, I just Googled that because I always get everything mixed up. First cousin once removed, second cousin, all that stuff. But Auntie, thank you very much. Sending my love to you from the CGME CKOM studio. All right, let's get into some of the latest drama happening south of the border.
1: I told the president that we're going to have all of the members of the press here on the lawn. And that is something that I believe in, is everyone, no matter the opinion or the critique, that we engage. And I'm Mr. President.
2: Yeah, it's interesting because they said they were going to boycott me, but they never boycott me. So I wasn't very worried about that. Look at all that press.
0: That was New York Mayor Zohran Mamdani and President Donald Trump meeting with the press outside Gracie Mansion in New York yesterday. They were, of course, referring to President Trump's decision to ban several major media outlets from the White House. It was a decision that was broadcast by the president via a Truth Social post on Friday that physically took shape on Saturday when reporters were denied access to the White House, that resulted in a lawsuit that was filed by various media outlets yesterday and which the Department of Justice is due to respond to today. This all, of course, is raising questions about press freedom and the relationship between governments and journalists. The dispute has also prompted major television networks to suspend White House pool coverage in protest. Joining us now to discuss what the heck is happening and what it means for media access is Tom Korski, good friend of the program and managing editor of Black Locks Reporter. Tom, welcome back to the Evan Bray Show.
3: Thank you, Tamara.
0: All right. So Trump has banned a number of media outlets from the White House over their reporting. How concerning is this for press freedom and the public's right to information?
3: It's a 400-year-old story. It really goes back to the printed word. This is the old tension between media, whose job is to depict reality, and officialdom, which often doesn't like depictions of reality. But this is an old dispute, and it is a source of constant tension. I think if there's not tension, there's a problem, because that means someone isn't doing their job, my opinion. By the way, there's references to press pools. This is interesting. People, what is a press pool? In Washington, Paris, Ottawa, Regina, there are typically so many media organizations in Ottawa. There's scores, Washington would be hundreds. So many organizations that are accredited to cover a certain person or a legislative branch that they couldn't all fit into the room. And so what they do is they have pooled coverage. They will assign a particular news agency by mutual agreement or a television camera to go in the room. Well, why are they even there? In case something happens. Very unusual to see a press pool attempting to boycott a public figure, in particular President of the United States, because what if something does happen or he says something that's extraordinary? I don't think those boycotts are going to last very long, because there's a saying in the newsroom tomorrow, the goat must be fed. It's not glamorous, but deadlines must be met and the news must be reported. We'll see what happens.
0: Well, do you think that, I think it's a question of who's going to blink first too, right? Or do you think that legally President Trump will get away with this for long enough that the press will need to blink and start covering the press pool again?
3: No, of course they have to continue coverage. That's what they're paid for. They don't have a choice. I don't think this is a legal question. I'm not an expert in U.S. constitutional law. I know in Canada there is no legal requirement. A public office holder can take questions from anybody or nobody he wants. My goodness, Trump has pretty much daily news conferences. I'm trying to think of a prime minister in our country who's done that. It's only been 159 years. I can't think of one. Daily news conferences is unheard of. But he can let anyone in the room that he wants, and that doesn't mean that coverage is somehow paralyzed.
0: Mm-hmm.
3: I mean, you just find another way to get the story, because you remember the part about the goat that I mentioned, Tamara.
0: Mm-hmm.
3: The news will be found and it will be reported.
0: All right. If you're just joining us, I'm Tamara Cherry filling in for Evan Bray, and I'm speaking with Tom Korski, who is, of course, a good friend of the show and managing editor of Black Locks Reporter. Tom, I just want to play another clip from that media appearance with Mamdani yesterday that President Trump made in talking about basically what led to this ban that he announced against some news agencies.
2: I won in a landslide. I won the election in a landslide. I've done great things. I've done a lot of great things. I've settled 8 wars. We have the best economic numbers for the country in the history of our country. We have $21 trillion pouring in, the biggest number ever. Any country was 3. Nobody's ever done what we've done. I never get anything positive. It's always negative, even having to do with the war.
0: So there's a lot to unpack in there. But what I would point out, first and foremost, is that Donald Trump has not had a very good week or a very good couple of weeks. He's had a big loss at the Supreme Court on the issue of mail-in ballots. His new hand-picked head of the Federal Reserve announcing he will raise interest rates, exactly what the president does not want to happen. There's this ongoing war in Iran. His approval rating is very low. His party is not doing well heading into the midterm. So do you believe that President Trump has a legitimate beef against these news organizations that he says never report anything positive? Or is this a distraction or a tantrum after a particularly bad couple of weeks? Or could it be a bit of both?
3: But he just articulated the lament of every public office holder for 400 years. This is, my goodness, if you want to see vicious, absolutely cruel, malicious libel, look up the coverage of Johnny McDonald in circa Confederation-era newspapers of the day. It was absolutely malicious. This is the old lament. Why doesn't everyone give me credit for all the good things I do? The difference is, and this is actually fascinating, aside from the pool coverage, there was a time, Tamara, when newspapers, primarily newspapers, in the day before television, could shut down coverage of an individual just by mutual agreement. Those days are gone. Part of it is talk radio. Part of it is the internet. It's blown wide open. We're living in an age we can barely comprehend the implications of this very fractured, vibrant, and lively media marketplace. So whether CNN gets to ask a witty question of Donald Trump or not doesn't really affect the price of rice in China. This is the difference. I don't want to tell stories, but I mean, I was a reporter at the legislature in Alberta many years ago. I was young, and there was a certain member of the legislature who got on our nerves as reporters. And we agreed we were never going to mention that MLA's name in the newspaper again. And you'll never guess, we never did. And that person was not reelected. Those days are long gone.
0: Wow.
3: So whether public office holders like their coverage or not, the coverage covers the waterfront. It's all over.
0: Tom, you mentioned a moment ago how a level of tension can actually be a sign of a healthy environment between a healthy democracy, if I may, between the press and the president or whoever's holding whatever office. How harmful or at what point does a conflict or tension become harmful? And do you think that this is harmful to see actual credentials of media outlets being revoked from a government institution like the White House?
3: No, I don't. They can figure it out. Others have. This is not the first press ban in Canadian history. We've been banned by the last 3 prime minister's offices. Somehow we're still able to get coverage on a quota that beats our competitors, my opinion. So this is not democracy hanging by a fragile thread. You know,
0: situation, to be fair, was different than what's happening here. And things are... There's not a lot of similarities between how the media covers the government here versus there in terms of getting your press pass and being part of the media gallery and everything like that. We should point that out.
3: Well, Tamara, I've been in this business since I was a schoolboy. There's a lot of ego-driven morons who work in newsrooms. May I be candid?
0: Absolutely. I would agree with you, yes.
3: If you can't figure out how to get the story without going to a news conference, waiting to be fed with a cup and a spoon, then maybe you should reexamine your career options. Good luck in the private sector. You know, that's just part of the stress. And, you know, let's be frank, people have their own problems, and I love it when media play cry freedom. I don't want to use rough language, but why should anyone give a damn whether a Canadian, whether the CNN gets a witty question at a press host briefing or not.
0: Mm.
3: You know, you see what I'm saying here. It's tough all over. It's tough business. Find the business that isn't tough.
0: Do you worry, though, that this sort of move, actually banning them from the White House, removing their credentials, could perpetuate this idea of fake news and cause harm to trust in media outlets?
3: It sounds like free speech to me. So CNN has speech and Trump has speech. I guess they don't get along, but there you have it.
0: Yeah, there you go. Okay. Anything else you'd like to add on this, Tom?
3: No, I think I've...
0: Okay, well, thank you, as always, Tom Korski, managing editor of BlackLock's Reporter, for taking the time to unpack what's happening south of the border with us today. Have a wonderful first day of fall in Ottawa, Tom.
3: You too, Tamara.
0: Take care. All right, we'll have more coming up on the other side of the break. Feel free to weigh in on this. What do you think about the Trump administration revoking the credentials of just certain media outlets from the White House? Give me or send me a text message, 1-877-332-8255. We'll have more coming up on the other side of the break. 980 CJME and 650 CKOM.
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0: just joining us, I just had a conversation with Tom Korski from BlackLock's reporter about President Donald Trump's decision to ban, to actually remove the press credentials from different media outlets at the White House. Here's a little bit more of what President Trump had to say yesterday when he was holding a joint media availability with the mayor of New York in New York outside Gracie Mansion.
1: If you look at CNN, it's fake news. If you look at MS Now, I don't even know what MS Now is. I guess it's the MSNBC, what it used to be, or MSDNC, as some people call it. That's Democrat National Committee. But it's just biased news. And I think that these outlets have an obligation to be fair.
0: Now I'd like to play a little bit of CNN's coverage from the UN General Assembly today when President Trump was arriving at the UN General Assembly in Manhattan.
2: Two-thirds of Americans don't think the U.S. is winning the war with Iran. When will it?
1: So it's an honor to be here. I'm surprised that CNN is here covering me.
2: The United Nations allowed us in, sir.
1: You should not be here covering me. You said you weren't going to cover me. You shouldn't be covering me.
2: Two-thirds of Americans don't think that the U.S. is winning the war with Iran. When will it end?
1: We're making a lot of progress. Our country is doing really, really well. Thank you very much.
2: Americans don't think the United States is winning the war with Iran. Now, I should note, Kate, of CNN, of course, never said we were not going to cover the president. It was actually the president who tried to stop us from being able to cover him, certainly in the way that we were doing beforehand. Obviously, that's being fought in the courts. We will continue to cover the president and his speech and as he meets with world leaders today, just not with a TV camera from one of the five major networks in the room.
0: All right. Yeah. Talking about one of the five major networks in the room. So as we've mentioned earlier, the other network, what makes this different? Because people will say, well, Biden did that or Obama did that. It's different, the stuff that happened back then. They did not remove the press credentials from journalists, barring them from entering the White House and covering that. Nor have we ever seen, or nor is this normal, for other networks to react the way that they did. Fox News joined ABC, CBS, and NBC in suspending White House pool coverage. Fox's Washington bureau chief, Brian Botten, acting chair of the TV pool consortium, said there would be, quote, no replacement pool put in place. So when Fox News stands with CNN on a press freedom issue against a Republican president, I mean, that tells you this is not business as usual. As I mentioned, and it was just mentioned by that CNN reporter, a lawsuit was filed yesterday by these banned media companies suing the Trump administration to regain their press credentials. The Department of Justice has until today to respond to that lawsuit. So there could be a lot more to come on this story. But of course, it's not that Trump isn't getting any of his much beloved TV time. He's back at it today at the UN General Assembly. And of course, all eyes were on him from his UN speech this morning. But it'll be interesting to see, as Tom Korski pointed out, how long the media holds out on this. At the end of the day, is this ban from the White House press pool going to hold? Who's going to blink first? It's going to be an interesting story to follow. All right, coming up on the other side of the break, this is a really interesting story. So I've shared on this program before that my husband, who was a graphic designer for many years, he worked in the advertising industry, has gone back to school as a mature man in his 40s to become a plumber. Well, there is a drain on tradespeople in this province, which is why it's a great time for him to become a plumber. But now there are some people in this province who are reaching out to the young in high school to teach them about the trades, to get them interested in this, and to spur the next generation of tradespeople in a world that is increasingly being taken over. Our jobs are being taken over anyway by AI. We're going to be talking about that program on the other side of the news here on 980 CJME and 650 CKOM.
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13: From the National Newsroom of the Canadian Press, I'm Hannah Stoltz. British Columbia Premier David Eby has called a provincial election. The NDP leader went to Government House in Victoria to ask BC's Lieutenant Governor to dissolve the legislature, setting off an election campaign with voting day on October 24th. Eby spoke about the threat posed by the U.S. president and his trade war.
14: For British Columbians and for Canadians, this is an existential moment. The Prime Minister has called this a rupture, and he is absolutely right. Donald Trump is attacking our workers. He's targeting our businesses, and he is threatening our sovereignty.
13: The announcement comes less than 2 years into his mandate and amid chaos within the BC Conservative opposition, whose leader quit days ago. Labor leaders are at odds with the Liberal government for what they're calling a direct attack on the right to strike in the sweeping economic bill. The Canadian Labor Congress accused the federal government of enshrining the proposed legislation's new powers, allowing the federal government to quash strikes at a minister's whim. President of the Canadian Labor Congress, Bea Brusk, says it gives government the power to end legal strikes when a minister decides that a strike is or could become contrary to the national interest. U.S. President Donald Trump says his country will continue buying Canadian potash after all. Trump made the comments to reporters today during a bilateral meeting at the United Nations General Assembly. At a separate news conference, Prime Minister Mark Carney was asked about Trump's change of tone.
10: I think that there is a real opportunity, if we so choose, and it's one of many, many opportunities that Canada and the United States have, to cooperate and to become fertilizer independent. So not just potash, but across all ammonia and other fertilizers.
13: All of Canada's potash is produced in Saskatchewan. The suspect in Sunday's shooting of a police officer outside an Eastern Ontario synagogue has now died.
15: Police in Belleville have identified the man as 29-year-old Sean Ward of Quinte West. Ontario's Special Investigations Unit says Ward died Monday night. An autopsy will be performed Wednesday in Kingston, Ontario. The Department of National Defense says its records show a former Canadian Armed Forces member named Sean Ward matches the description of the shooting suspect. He was released in June 2022 at the rank of corporal. The SIU has said a man armed with a shotgun opened fire at a police officer who was stationed outside the Belleville synagogue Sunday night, triggering a shootout that left him and the officer seriously injured. Jason White, The Canadian Press.
13: Manitoba's premier is challenging students in the province to get faster, stronger, or even just walking more. Wab Kanoo says the fitness challenge he announced is about encouraging all students to end the year more active than they started as part of building a healthier future. He says the challenge is province-wide, and schools where students manage to improve will get a banner for the gym and $1 million in funding. This is the Canadian Press. In sports, Kawhi Leonard is going to be a Toronto Raptor for at least a few more years. Several media reports say he's signed a 2-year, $115 million U.S. contract extension with the Raptors. The deal, which includes a player option for 2028 and 29, comes in under the maximum $126.6 million he was eligible for. The Chicago Sky beat the Toronto Tempo 97-85 to snap a 5-game losing streak. The Tempo have lost 7 in a row and 19 of their last 20. Tuesday's Toronto Blue Jays game against the Orioles in Baltimore was postponed due to rain. The game will be made up Wednesday afternoon as part of a doubleheader at Oriole Park. The Blue Jays and the Orioles are both chasing the American League's final wildcard spot. And Canada will face Switzerland to open the World Junior Hockey Tournament December 26th at Edmonton's Rogers Place. The event will be held in both Edmonton and Red Deer, Alberta, from Boxing Day to January 5th. From the Canadian Press, I'm Hannah Stoles.
16: I'm Sarah Mills with your 980 CJME News Update. Not everyone wants potash from Belarus. Some American farmers have indicated to the Saskatchewan government they'll get a better deal sticking with Canada. The man on an e-bike that collided with a car this weekend has died. There are still few details about what exactly happened. The Regina Floral Conservatory is looking for $48 million for a new building and greenhouse and is hoping a fifth of that will come from the city. More foam is out of Saskatchewan's landfills thanks to a foam densifier that Sarcan is highlighting. The squish foam gets sent to Quebec to make insulation boards. Canada's top meteorologist says Saskatchewan could see fall temperatures about 10 degrees lower than normal this year, thanks to a Godzilla El Nino. And Malcolm Bell is getting his debut with the Rough Riders. The Green and White's first-round pick will go up against the BC Lions in this Friday's crucial game. CJME weather Wednesday, partly cloudy and 23, Thursday sunny and 28. That's your 980 CJME News Update. I'm Sarah Mills.
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0: send it as a text message right now. We might not have time to get to your calls. 1-877-332-8255. We'll be right back on the other side of the break. I'm Tamara Cherry in for Evan Bray. 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
13: Today's topic is very crude. Crude oil is naturally occurring liquid petroleum. There are several types of crude oil. Conventional crude oil is free-flowing oil, oil that can be pumped out of the ground without having to be thinned or processed first. Now, light crude is free-flowing at room temperature. But heavy crude, because it is thicker, needs to be heated or thinned before it can flow through a pipe. Medium crude is somewhere in the middle. But I'm not done yet. Then there are even more categories by adding sweet to the light crude. Light sweet crude requires less refining and is even more usable than heavy crude, so it's worth more. All of these classifications of crude are judged by how they rank on the American Petroleum Association or API scale. The lighter or thinner the oil, the better it is and the more it's worth. Saskatchewan's southeastern Bakken oil is light, and our northwest is heavy. I'm Eric Anderson from CIMSA.
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0: you're just joining us, I just had a conversation with a couple of folks who are involved in a really cool initiative happening in Saskatoon with a trade show that is coming up at the end of October, October 27th and 28th. It's called the Trade Trek Trade Show, and it is being hosted by Merit Contractors Association of Saskatchewan. And if you'd like to learn more about it, you can head to meritsask.com or just search, if you're having a hard time on that page finding the Trade Trek program info or trade show info, just Google Merit Sask Trade Trek, T-R-E-K, and that'll bring you to the page and all of the information. I love this kind of program. I've said it a few times now. My husband has gone back as a mature student, as they say, to become a plumber. He's now a third year apprentice plumber, almost a fourth year apprentice plumber. And it was just the best decision for our family. He was in an industry, graphic design, that is quickly being outpaced by AI. And I'm getting text messages now, and I'd love to hear from more of you at 1-877-332-8255 on the text line, who are making a pitch for the trades. Norbert in Revenue writing in, the day you start your apprenticeship is the day you start making money and not running up a huge university debt. Also, everything the rich want involves tradesmen. Hear, hear. All right. And Ray in Sask, I assume that means Saskatoon. I mean, presumably Saskatchewan, obviously, but writing in, HVAC is the trade to get. The AI data centers need them. And isn't that where the irony lies, Ray? The AI bots are taking all of our jobs, but these data centers that Saskatchewan is going to have many, many of, as we recently learned, they need the trades to be built, especially HVAC. Maybe we could do a segment on this one day, having tradespeople call in and make their pitch for the trades, because there's so many interesting stories. And like one of my previous guests mentioned, not everybody has a parent or an uncle or aunt in the trades who can tell them stories about it. So getting our kids interested in it in different innovative ways, like this Trade Trek trade show, I think is really cool.
1: 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Memorable stories. 980 CJME. 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
2: I'm Sarah Mills with your 980 CJME news update. Not everyone wants potash from Belarus. Some American farmers have indicated to the Saskatchewan government they'll get a better deal sticking with Canada. The man on an e-bike that collided with a car this weekend has died. There are still few details about what exactly happened. The Regina Floral Conservatory is looking for $48 million for a new building and greenhouse and is hoping a fifth of that will come from the city. More foam is out of Saskatchewan's landfills thanks to a foam densifier that Sarcan is highlighting. The squish foam gets sent to Quebec to make insulation boards. Canada's top meteorologist says Saskatchewan could see fall temperatures about 10 degrees lower than normal this year, thanks to a Godzilla El Nino. And Malcolm Bell is getting his debut with the Rough Riders. The Green and White's first-round pick will go up against the BC Lions in this Friday's crucial game. CJME weather Wednesday, partly cloudy and 23, Thursday sunny and 28. That's your 980 CJME news update. I'm Sarah Mills.
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0: 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Should they be mandatory for kids playing tackle football? A concussion researcher right here in Saskatchewan weighs in.
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0: So welcome back, welcome back, welcome back. Speaking of giving, today is the University of Regina's varsity sport day of giving. The first ever varsity sport day of giving, in fact, and it is an opportunity to support student athletes and athletic programs. All donations made during the event will be matched up to a total of $150,000. Joining me now to discuss what this support means to student athletes is number 4 from the U of R women's hockey team, third year, 5'10" defensewoman, 2024-2025 academic All-Canadian, studying biology at the University of Regina, Quinn Sutherland. Quinn, did I get that all right?
1: Yes, you did. Perfect.
0: Woohoo! Okay. Welcome to the Evan Bray Show, Quinn, and congratulations on all of your accomplishments. Talk to me first about hockey, okay? Let's set up this and let's make people really care about sports and athletes and supporting athletes. Talk to me about hockey and what drew you into the sport.
1: Okay, well, first and foremost, thank you so much for having me on. This is a great way to reach people who may not follow us on social media or have heard about the Day of Giving. But hockey, it's always been an incredibly special sport to me. I've been playing it since I was 5 years old, and Cougars to hockey has given me such a wonderful opportunity to grow as a player. It helped me develop so many life skills, like time management, dealing with academics and athletics simultaneously. It helped me grow my sense of work ethic. It's fostered a sense of resilience in the face of adversity, giving me friendships that I know will last a lifetime, and has developed me significantly as a player. This level of compete grows us into people who give back to the community and give back with the skills that we learned at the rink and in the room. So your support today means that we can continue this cycle for future players to come.
0: Awesome.
1: It means so much to me. So we're so grateful for any support we receive today.
0: I love it, Quinn. Talk to me about, because I think that, you know, we love to watch and support our university teams, our young athletes, but what we don't see is the realities of playing on these teams sometimes. Like, my nephew just started playing for a college or started wrestling for a college. He doesn't have time to get a job in between classes and all of his practices and competitions and everything like that. What is the reality for student athletes like you, both on the ice and in the classroom? Like, what does it actually cost to be a student athlete today that people might not think about?
1: Yeah, okay. So I'll run you through the average Monday for us.
0: Okay.
1: So 7 a.m., you wake up and you go to a team workout, and that usually lasts for about an hour. You're in the gym with your team, pumping iron, getting a good start to your day going, and then you spend your day at class most of the time because, like, there's really not much time in between lift and class, and you spend most of the day there doing your schoolwork.
0: You got to put the student in student athlete.
1: Exactly. Student goes first, always. And then once you're done with class, usually you go to the rink, and we want to get to the rink about an hour earlier just to take the time to warm up before your on-ice time, because injury prevention is incredibly important. We sometimes do video, and then we get on the ice for anywhere between an hour and 15 minutes to a full 2 hours. Mm. And so those can be very intensive practices because we want to make the most out of our ice time and just keep ourselves with the compete level with the rest of U Sport hockey. And then afterwards, we do a cool down as a team, again, for injury prevention. And then we go home, and usually it's right back to the books, studying for any tests that we might have. And then it's go to bed, and the next day you do it again. So it is very labor intensive, but it's very rewarding in the skills you do come out with at the end of the day.
0: And again, Quinn, I noticed too that you have a 204 area code. Sorry to give that away. I won't give away the other seven digits. But so you're from Manitoba, I'm guessing.
1: Yes.
0: And so it's not like you're necessarily, and I might be being presumptuous here, you could have other family here, but you're not necessarily like staying at home for free, or other people who are in your situation might not be staying at home for free. Like, there's all sorts of costs that come with going to school and going home, especially if you don't have a scholarship. I'm not saying you don't have a scholarship, but for student athletes, what are the sort of costs, like travel costs for away games, equipment, training? What sort of stuff would donations today on this Day of Giving or U of R Varsity Sport Giving Day, what sort of costs are we helping out with for anybody that donates?
1: Yeah, so costs typically will go to, sometimes they go to scholarships, like funding our players for their role in athletics and academics. They will go to costs for food on the bus to make sure that we're fed between games, because games are right back to back, and sometimes we do a lot of traveling via bus, and we all get hungry, let's be honest.
0: Yes.
1: And they fund equipment, like hockey sticks and hockey equipment, again, ridiculously expensive. And so your donation would help us fund equipment costs. It would help fund more activities for strength and conditioning. Just sometimes it'll go to things that our trainers need for physical therapy, because injuries happen. And it, like, overall, it just supports travel, like food, equipment, all these things that are essential to keep a hockey program up and running at the youth sport level.
0: No kidding. Okay, if you're just joining us, I'm Tamara Cherry in for Evan Bray, and I'm speaking with Quinn Sutherland, who is a hockey player on the University of Regina Cougars women's team. And Quinn, you know, we've been talking a lot on this show about supporting the next generation. We were talking about getting young people into Saskatchewan's film industry and apprenticeships for that. We were talking just recently about the trades and a trade show trying to get young people interested. And you mentioned that some of this money could go to scholarships. I wonder, like, would you say donations like this help fuel the next generation as well? Like, without having these sorts of supports in place, I imagine there may be people who just discount this sort of thing.
1: Yeah, absolutely. As a team, we do a lot in the community, especially for younger athletes. We run programs like Cougar Cubs for younger boys and girls who are just starting hockey, teaching them basic skills like skating and shooting and all these other development fields. We also run Junior Cougars, which is a skill development camp for slightly older girls. When kids grow up in a sport environment, it's so important to have female representation in high-level athletics. I mean, when I was a young hockey player, seeing girls compete at the youth sport level, I remember watching my first Bisons game when I was about 10 years old. It changed my entire perception of what my capabilities were as a player and how far I could go. So we hope to foster more experiences like that with through the programs we run, which donations do support. So they support ice times for younger kids so we can get out there and coach. So you're not just donating to us, you're donating to future athletes that we hope to see in Cougars and Rams jerseys.
0: Oh, I just love that, Quinn. But I have to ask, how in the world do you have time to be skating with these younger kids? You have practice, you have school, you have more practice, you have games. You don't even have time to stop at a restaurant between games sometimes. Your schedules are packed.
1: It's definitely intensive, but I know for Cougar Cubs, Sunday is our one day off where we don't have any games or practices, and sometimes we use that to do a quick two-hour skate with the kids. And so we use that one day, and I know that when we did Junior Cougars earlier in September, we would run an ice session right after practice. So we would quickly get undressed, throw our skates on, put on some joggers and a hoodie and our jerseys, and we'd go out there and we teach the kids for an hour. So it's definitely a quick back-to-back ice time, but it's so rewarding watching these little kids look up to you and gain a passion for hockey that you fostered in yourself earlier in your childhood.
0: Just and probably grab some autographs too, I bet. You've probably given some of those out.
1: Yes, definitely.
0: Okay, Quinn, for anybody who wants to donate, I know we have said that $150,000 is the goal. Well, all donations made during the event will be matched up to a total of $150,000. Anybody who's listening to this and wants to donate, where can they go right now to do so?
1: They can go to cougarsandrams.com. And if you don't want to donate to women's hockey, there are plenty of other sports you can donate to. Basketball, soccer, swimming. I might be a little biased, but it would be awesome if you could donate to women's hockey.
0: Yes.
1: But there's a drop down where you can choose your sport and it can be done up until midnight.
0: I love it. Cougarsandrams.com, folks. It has been such a pleasure getting to hear a little bit about your journey, Quinn, and just, wow, superwoman with the schedule that you have. Thank you so much for taking the time in this busy schedule. Are you missing class right now, Quinn?
1: No, I actually just got out of a class.
0: So are you muting yourself while I ask questions so you can, like, eat before you get to your next class?
1: I'll figure it out. I promise.
0: I bet you will. Okay, get yourself nourished. Get to class. Thank you so much, Quinn, and best of luck with the fundraiser today.
1: Thank you for having me. All donations mean a lot. Everyone, have a good day.
0: All right, awesome. That was Quinn Sutherland. She is a third-year hockey player on the University of Regina Cougars women's team, a 2024-25 academic All-Canadian, studying biology at the University of Regina right here in Saskatchewan. I love that. Like, it is amazing to me that these athletes, how they grind. I did not play. I mean, there's no way I would have been accepted onto any sport team in university. I barely made it onto the water polo team in high school, but I did okay there. But when I was in university, I was taking a full load and I was able to work. So I was able to make money, but also I was working as a lifeguard. So I was able to study when the pool was quiet and we just need to be on deck for like 15 minutes and off for 45. I could study then and do my homework and everything like that. But gosh, these athletes, it is a grind. It is a lot of work. So if you can donate, folks, cougarsandrams.com. Head there now. All right. More coming up after the break. Send me your text messages. I love to hear ongoing what you're thinking throughout the show. 1-877-332-8255. And then on the other side of that, we are going to be going back to the potash conversation, this time with an industry perspective. So maybe you have some questions you'd like me to ask there of the Saskatchewan Mining Association. 1-877-332-8255. Send me your questions. I'm Tamara Cherry, filling in for Evan Bray today, tomorrow, and the next day on 980 CJME and 650 CKOM.
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7: We continue my conversation with former Canucks captain Trevor Linden here on the Green Zone, and we pick it up from the trade away and to his return, and he's how he saw coming back to the Vancouver Canucks and being there to watch the Sedin brothers grow up and now lead the Vancouver Canucks.
8: Yeah, coming back in 2001 was November 11th, 2001. I'll never forget that day. Was a really surreal experience. I was scared to death to come back because I didn't know what to expect. But at the same time, young team here, a young Bertuzzi, Naslin, Morrison, you know, you think of Jovanovski, Olin, Kluche, Matt Cook, young Sedin guys. It was a right place for me to be because I was able to come in and do what I did, but also provide some stability and some leadership for that young group. And it was a awesome time to come back and super rewarding. You know, Daniel and Henrik, that was their second year, and just being around those guys at an early age was really cool because I instantly saw what type of people they were and the quality of individual and the type of players they could be. So to see them realize that potential in their career, win Hart trophies, you know, win the Art Ross, I mean, I was really, you know, those guys are, you can't find two better people. And now, you know, them in this chair and sliding into the president's seat is really cool. I mean, you can't have better people in leadership positions than Daniel, Henrik Sedin, Ryan Johnson, and Manny Malhotra. I'm rooting for them, wish them luck. A lot of work ahead of them, but they're the right people for sure.
7: Trevor, part of the reason we have you on is talking about, you know, lifestyle and, you know, yeah, doing the right things day in, day out. You definitely do it well into your 50s, better shape than I'm in. But you know, when you look at this crew, Sedin's, Ryan Johnson, Manny Malhotra, who would win the grouse grind, you think?
8: Well, no question about it. Funny story, you know, those guys are legends on the grouse grind for, you know, putting up 31-minute grinds and I saw a clip from Manny at practice the other day ripping around the ice, putting some of the young guys to shame. So, yeah, those are fit dudes. And for me, you know, Jamie, I'm just so passionate about the health and wellness space, you know, and whether it be the Canadian Men's Health Foundation or Club 16 Trevor Linden Fitness out

0: 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We got hockey starting, we got football, and it's a chance to reconnect with taking care of yourself, physically, mentally, oral health, and Colgate Total can get you there.
1: Have you always been in the fitness? I know the old stories. You hear the Keith Kachuk, and you went to camp to get in shape. You didn't show up in shape. Were you kind of ahead of the curve on that when it came to training camps and physical fitness, or did you learn it from somebody else along the way?
0: Well, you know, it's interesting. I remember being a kid in Medicine Hat. I was 12 or 13 years old, and I wanted to be a hockey player desperately, but I didn't know what I was doing. So I just started going to the Y and watching the older kids, you know, lift weights. I didn't know what I was doing, but I just copied what they were doing. And I think that, you know, when you think about my first year in the league in 1988, we didn't even have strength coaches, right? I mean, it was just, but you know, I did push myself hard in the summer. I was on the leading edge of fitness. You know, things have changed so much in the 30 years since I played. There's so much more, options for the players now. But, no doubt I pushed hard in the summer. I looked at it as an opportunity to get bigger, stronger, faster, better. And, it was definitely part of what I tried to do.
1: So, Trevor, as you know, the young guys now, can you believe where the skill level's at in the game today?
0: Yeah,
1: for these kids.
0: Yeah, I mean, I think about if with my skill package from 1988 when I walked in, if I walked in the dressing room today, boy, I would have a tough time, making the fourth line. It's a great game. The players are better. They're stronger. They're faster. They're more skilled. It's incredible. And I think, we've done a good job with the game and letting the skilled players be skilled. You know, I mean, the game has changed so much, even from when I retired 18 years ago. I mean, we don't have, top to bottom, first line to fourth line, these guys can play. And so it's awesome to see, game keeps getting better and the players are doing things that we never thought we could do.
1: Will there ever, my final question, will we ever get a Stanley Cup parade in Vancouver?
0: one day for sure. I mean, talk about Vancouver. People are talking about Canada, you know, I mean, it's 93 in the Montreal Canadiens and damn, we've been so close so many times, the Canucks in 11, the Canucks in 94, the Oilers. I mean, Montreal has been there again. So yeah, let's start with Canada and then we'll work towards Vancouver. How about that?
1: A deal, Trevor. It's been a treat. I know you have to run, but thanks so much for taking the time for us out here on the prairies near your home of Medicine Hat, Alberta.
0: Awesome. Love the prairies. Be well, guys. Take care. Thanks, Jamie.
1: That is Vancouver Canucks. Great. Captain Trevor Linden here on the Green Zone.
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14: I'm Sarah Mills with your 980 CJME news update. Not everyone wants potash from Belarus. Some American farmers have indicated to the Saskatchewan government they'll get a better deal sticking with Canada. The man on an e-bike that collided with a car this weekend has died. There are still few details about what exactly happened. The Regina Floral Conservatory is looking for $48 million for a new building and greenhouse and is hoping a fifth of that will come from the city. More foam is out of Saskatchewan's landfills thanks to a foam densifier that Sarcan is highlighting. The squish foam gets sent to Quebec to make insulation boards. Canada's top meteorologist says Saskatchewan could see fall temperatures about 10 degrees lower than normal this year thanks to a Godzilla El Nino. And Malcolm Bell is getting his debut with the Rough Riders. The Green and White's first-round pick will go up against the BC Lions in this Friday's crucial game. CJME weather Wednesday, partly cloudy and 23, Thursday sunny and 28. That's your 980 CJME news update. I'm Sarah Mills.
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0: Welcome back into the Green Zone. I am Jamie Nye, your host on this Tuesday afternoon. By the way, shout out to producer Scott for doing something no producer has been able to do. Is book Trevor Linden for the Green Zone until producer Scott got her done today. Their little preview of Champs and Chumps coming up on the Green Zone. Which one will Scott be? That is the question. If you're a Blue Jay fan, I have some good news. You won't be frustrated by them today. Because they're not playing. They are off today. It's a rainout in Baltimore. A doubleheader tomorrow. It'll start around 11:30 Saskatchewan time is the first game up. Of course, the Jays might wake up to some news that they need a win and a lot of help the rest of the way to even make the playoffs, which is pretty much where they're at right now. They're 3.5 games back with 5 games left. I'm no mathematician, but that's not good odds for the Blue Jays to make the playoffs. They have not been officially eliminated from playoff contention, but I am very close to getting lunch from Justin Blackwell from Saskatchewan Afternoon, or as you're hearing him this week on the CKOM morning show, filling in for Shaq. How was he this morning, by the way, if you're listening on CKOM in Saskatoon? I'm just wondering, did he mention the Blue Jays at all? Because it felt like the texts we were sending back and forth, he had some things to say about the Toronto Blue Jays blowing that lead against the Orioles. Although, should we be surprised anymore? Yeah. Just be officially eliminated, watch that final set against Cincinnati, and figure it out. Although, here's the question. This coming Blue Jays game on Sunday, the last game of the season, is that the last Blue Jays game we see for a while? Because remember, this offseason, the CBA ends between the Major League Baseball Players Association and the league. And they are at a standoff over a salary cap, or some sort of restructured salary cap system that the players do not want, and the owners very much do. We went through this with the National Hockey League. Trevor Linden was actually a part of that NHLPA back then. And we lost hockey for a while until cooler heads prevailed, and I think we're better for it, having a salary cap in the National Hockey League. I really do. I think that was a huge win. Trevor actually got heat for that. People thought he caved as one of the leads of the PA. I think he did what was best for hockey with Gary Bettman on a salary cap. And look what happened after that salary cap. Has every single Canadian team made a Stanley Cup final? Oh, no. Toronto. Sorry. Winnipeg, but Winnipeg came in late. I'm not going to include them. But they came close against the Vegas Golden Knights in the Western Conference Final. But it is something to be aware of, Blue Jay fans. On Sunday, you might want to watch that one a little closer and hold her close, because I'm not sure how this offseason is going to go in Major League Baseball. But right now, here on the Green Zone, we're going to play a little game. We're going to also play it a little later on at 4:35 as well. Fill in the blank. Are you ready to play fill in the blank? This is the statement. The Saskatchewan Rough Riders are going to finish blank in the West Division. Because here's the story. Today, the Rough Riders, they have their own destiny in their hands. They win out, they're first. Easy. 5-0, final five, they're first place in the West Division. Of course, they can finish second as well. If they lose to the BC Lions on Friday night, they will fall to third. If Winnipeg wins on Friday night and the Riders lose, they're going to be in fourth. And if the Stamps beat Ottawa and the Riders lose to Calgary the week after, they will be fifth. That is where we're at, Saskatchewan. Within 2 weeks, this team could be in first or fifth. That's crazy to me, isn't it? That's a little nuts that in 2 weeks we'd be like, oh, the Riders are in first place or the Riders are in fifth place. That is how tight things are in the CFL West Division. So we want your prediction on where you think the Rough Riders are going to finish right now before this final five begins and we see them play the BC Lions on Friday, because you might believe this team is ready to turn it up after a little bit of an off August, September so far. They've been inconsistent. They know they're inconsistent. They've told us they're inconsistent. So 1-877-332-8255. The fan line is open to you now. Fill in the blank. The Saskatchewan Roughriders are going to finish blank in the CFL's West Division. Five options, first, second, third, fourth, or I think it's very unlikely, but it is an option, and it is mathematically possible, fifth in the West. 1-877-332-8255. What do you think? Sheldon, I think the Riders finish third in the West. BC and Edmonton will be first and second. Not sure which order. Winnipeg is in trouble again with Kolaros being concussed. Yes, Kolaros has been out of practice the last couple of days. Calgary will be last in the West after their upcoming loss to Ottawa. And I will note, the CFL.ca pick'em crew, in which I am leading, three of the five picked Ottawa this week to beat the Calgary Stampeders. 2 weeks ago, I picked Ottawa. They lose on a walk-off field goal. Last week, Matthew Cause, good friend of the Green Zone. We should have Matthew Cause back again soon. He picked Ottawa. They lose on a walk-off field goal. Now, myself, Matthew, and Christina have now joined us. Go Ottawa! On Saturday. So Sheldon believes third place for the Saskatchewan Rough Riders. Dean, I'm feeling lucky. First, Dean's going number one for the Saskatchewan Rough Riders. 1-877-332-8255 is the fan line. Tony came in earlier today with the Riders will finish second in the West Division. Edmonton will finish first, BC third. Winnipeg crosses over to the East, and like other predictions we have coming in, the Calgary Stampeders will be out of the playoffs. 1-877-332-8255 is the fan line here on the Green Zone. We're playing fill in the blank. The Saskatchewan Roughriders will finish blank in the West Division. Now, this is not very positive from Justin in Estevan. He must be a rider. Justin, are you a rider hater? Are you like a Bomber fan or something? Because he's saying the Riders will finish last, and if they do make the playoffs, it'll be the crossover, and they lose the East semifinal. Jim is coming in with third as his answer. So we've gotten a first, we've gotten a second, we've gotten a couple of thirds, we've gotten a last. Nobody. Oh, Tom is saying they'll finish fourth. So we have one of each right now on where the Riders are going to finish the 2026 season. What say you? The fan line is open now here on the Green Zone on 980 CJME and 650 CKOM.
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0: as we got a text in here from Ivan. And if you listen to the Green Zone post-game show, was it the Banjo Bowl or Labor Day? Ivan called in and did a Belton Johnson impersonation. It's one of those impersonations. Darren Dreger did one recently with Mike Babcock. It's almost too good. Like, a lot of research went in there, Ivan. And it was amazing on his post-game call. But Ivan, he gets creative. I appreciate Ivan. He's dropping Greek mythology on us with this text, okay? This is the current defending and globally sponsored Belton Johnson's post-game beast, Ivan here, resting on my well-earned laurels. Riders will finish either first by a hair or second by a hair. All our monsters are making their way back to playing status, and our Hydra, KSP, Keyshawn Johnson, Sam Emilis will soon be regenerated. Bring on the kitty cats, Ivan in Saskatoon. First or second. It's going to be tight with the Edmonton Elks atop the one. Nice little Hydra reference on Greek mythology. Well done. Dave texting in. Jamie, don't listen to the goons. First place Riders. Elks will fall apart. Go Riders, says Dave. Randy listed them all off. He says the Esks, I'll never call them an elk. A three-game shootout between Saskatchewan and BC depends this week if Kean Schaefer-Baker and AJ Ouellette can get up to speed quickly. Now, this is a bit surprising. Calgary 4, Winnipeg 5, and out of the playoffs. Yeah, I don't think they'll shed many tears around here if the Winnipeg Blue Bombers miss the playoffs. We are doing fill in the blank here on the Green Zone today with the Saskatchewan Roughriders' final five games of the season. And where they are today, they could finish anywhere from first to fifth by the end of the season. In fact, in 2 weeks, they could be in first or fifth in the CFL's West Division. Mike says we will get second, but will still win the Grey Cup. That's from Mike. He still believes in a repeat for the Saskatchewan Rough Riders. 1-877-332-8255. So what do we got? I'm trying to see where the majority lies here. Off the top, Tony said second. I think we only have one fourth place finish prediction. A couple of seconds. It's between first and third, which is the most popular. And then I'm going to assume a Bomber fan said they were going to finish in last. I just don't see that happening with the Saskatchewan Rough Riders. Jamie and I with you here on the Green Zone. 1-877-332-8255. That's the fan line. Where do you think the Rough Riders will finish this season? It's going to be a wild one. Everybody's playing everybody else down the stretch. Saskatchewan's schedule is this. In BC, home to Calgary, Thanksgiving in Montreal, Thanksgiving Monday, and then a short week, the Alouettes come to Regina and play at Mosaic Stadium, and the Riders wrap up at home against the Edmonton Elks. And if they win the next four, that game against Edmonton could be for all the marbles and hosting the West Final.
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1: From the National Newsroom of the Canadian Press, I'm Hannah Stoles. British Columbia's interim Conservative leader, Lorne Dirksen, says if the party wins the October 24th election, he'll take on the job as premier. At his first campaign event in the election, with caucus members and supporters behind him in Vancouver, he says he believes the election call by NDP leader David Eby is an opportunistic political move that will cost taxpayers tens of millions of dollars.
2: But you know what? I think David Eby is going to regret this.
3: Yeah. Oh, yeah.
2: And it's because this election actually offers an opportunity for hope and for real change.
1: Dirksen says the party has quickly moved to reunite the opposition that splintered under former leader Carolyn Finley. The International Center for Human Rights and members of the Iranian community are calling on Ottawa to stop branding Islamic Revolutionary Guard Corps conscripts as inadmissible to the country by default. Iranian Canadians rallied on Parliament Hill Tuesday to draw attention to the issue and call for a solution. Here's Canadian Press reporter Lisa Laporte.
4: Some former IRGC conscripts attending a Parliament Hill media conference said they're being punished for being forced to serve in what the Canadian government considers a terrorist entity. They say while they support that designation, their futures now hang in the balance as they look to appeal their immigration status.
1: The president of the International Center for Human Rights said he's raised the issue with the parliamentary secretaries for public safety and immigration, and they said they'd look into it. A research report says this year's powerful El Niño and the record global heat it's driving could lead to nearly 500,000 more deaths worldwide by the end of February. The grim warning by the University of Chicago's Climate Impact Lab also says the heaviest toll is expected in poorer countries already struggling with food insecurity and high energy costs. The city of Calgary says 911 operators broke protocol, leading to a delay of almost an hour before police officially started their search for a missing 11-year-old boy, Parker Wells. Ian Bushell is the city's head of emergency management. He says there was enough information that police could have went ahead with the missing persons report sooner, despite the initial prompt from the caller to wait.
5: It wasn't a gap in the policy or the procedure. It was a gap in the action of the individual operator. Of course, it's a tragedy. We all feel terrible. At 911, I can tell you that whole room feels awful that this is happening.
1: He says a review of the 911 handling of the call led to disciplinary action, and one person is no longer with the city, but he declined to provide more details. The Michelin Guide is recognizing 5 restaurants in southern Ontario for providing good bang for buck, but isn't awarding any new stars in the region this year. Michelin's picks for 2026 were announced at a ceremony in downtown Toronto on Tuesday. There are currently 15 Michelin-starred restaurants in the Toronto region, down from 17 last year. This is the Canadian Press. In sports, Kawhi Leonard is going to be a Toronto Raptor for at least a few more years. Several media reports say he's signed a 2-year, $115 million U.S. contract extension with the Raptors. The deal, which includes a player option for 2028 and 29, comes in under the maximum $126.6 million he was eligible for. The Chicago Sky beat the Toronto Tempo 97-85 to snap a 5-game losing streak. The Tempo have lost 7 in a row and 19 of their last 20. Tuesday's Toronto Blue Jays game against the Orioles in Baltimore was postponed due to rain. The game will be made up Wednesday afternoon as part of a doubleheader at Oriole Park. The Blue Jays and the Orioles are both chasing the American League's final wildcard spot. And Canada will face Switzerland to open the World Junior Hockey Tournament December 26th at Edmonton's Rogers Place. The event will be held in both Edmonton and Red Deer, Alberta, from Boxing Day to January 5th. From the Canadian Press, I'm Hannah Stoles.
6: I'm Sarah Mills with your 980 CJME News Update. Not everyone wants potash from Belarus. Some American farmers have indicated to the Saskatchewan government they'll get a better deal sticking with Canada. The man on an e-bike that collided with a car this weekend has died. There are still few details about what exactly happened. The Regina Floral Conservatory is looking for $48 million for a new building and greenhouse and is hoping a fifth of that will come from the city. More foam is out of Saskatchewan's landfills thanks to a foam densifier that Sarcan is highlighting. The squish foam gets sent to Quebec to make insulation boards. Canada's top meteorologist says Saskatchewan could see fall temperatures about 10 degrees lower than normal this year, thanks to a Godzilla El Nino. And Malcolm Bell is getting his debut with the Rough Riders. The Green and White's first-round pick will go up against the BC Lions in this Friday's crucial game. CJME weather Wednesday, partly cloudy and 23, Thursday sunny and 28. That's your 980 CJME news update. I'm Sarah Mills.
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0: It's like the old AL East, right? When the Jays couldn't get over the hump for years and years and years, the Yankees and the Red Sox and the Orioles, what they were doing. But, yeah, it's hard to look at it right now and say, okay, we know that Team X and Team Y and Team Z are all going to fall out, and at least to be able to move into one of these positions. You can't do it.
1: Well, Blue Jays fans can remove their hats and put on the Maple Leaf hats, because the seasons will not go side by side like it did into October last year. Terry, always appreciate you taking the time for us out here in Saskatchewan. Enjoy the start of the regular season.
0: Will do. Thanks for having me, Jamie. Good to talk to you again.
1: That is Terry Koshin from the Toronto Sun, who has the Maple Leafs covered. Oh, my goodness. But, and the Western Conference, to maybe a lesser degree than the Eastern Conference. But the Eastern Conference. Good luck. We're going to ask you for predictions next week. I'll be fascinated on what you will be predicting, especially out of the East. 1-877-332-8255 is the fan line. Reminder, we're bringing back the fill-in-the-blank question in just a little bit. The Saskatchewan Rough Riders will finish blank in the West Division. We have had every answer come in. First, second, third, fourth, and fifth for the Rough Riders. Five games left. They could finish anywhere between first and last in the division. Where do you think they will land? Let me know now on 980 CJME and 650 CKOM.
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0: By the way, if you need to be up to date on the news conference, we were talking about Mike Babcock yesterday with the Edmonton Oilers. He was really thrilled with how practice went.
1: I didn't think this one was very pretty.
2: Is it just the pace at which you're throwing stuff out? Like, where are they maybe hitting some speed bumps with you?
1: Well, I just saying they're having speed bumps or not, I just didn't think this one was very good. I like the puck to be on tape. I like us to go fast. I like us to listen, understand what we're doing, and then I like us to compete. And I didn't think we were competitive enough there.
0: And then, of course, Connor McDavid was like, your coach didn't like practice. What do you think? He's like, I love being coached, and I love the honesty. They sound like robots in Edmonton. They really do. Every time they're asked about Babcock, it is the canned, we really enjoy the coaching with the details and being held accountable. Did I say that right? I think I said that right. They are PR'd up in Edmonton on what to say when it comes to their head coach, Mike Babcock, because the first player to step out of line, boom, it'll be fireworks.
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14: I'm Sarah Mills with your 980 CJME news update. Not everyone wants potash from Belarus. Some American farmers have indicated to the Saskatchewan government they'll get a better deal sticking with Canada. The man on an e-bike that collided with a car this weekend has died. There are still few details about what exactly happened. The Regina Floral Conservatory is looking for $48 million for a new building and greenhouse and is hoping a fifth of that will come from the city. More foam is out of Saskatchewan's landfills thanks to a foam densifier that Sarcan is highlighting. The squish foam gets sent to Quebec to make insulation boards. Canada's top meteorologist says Saskatchewan could see fall temperatures about 10 degrees lower than normal this year, thanks to a Godzilla El Nino. And Malcolm Bell is getting his debut with the Rough Riders. The Green and White's first-round pick will go up against the BC Lions in this Friday's crucial game. CJME weather Wednesday, partly cloudy and 23, Thursday sunny and 28. That's your 980 CJME news update. I'm Sarah Mills.
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0: Well, a good Tuesday afternoon. Jamie and I with you here on the Green Zone as we look at the Saskatchewan Rough Riders. Five games left in the regular season, if you can believe it. It'll be the stretch run to the playoffs. The Rough Riders currently sit second in the CFL West Division, one win above the BC Lions and the Winnipeg Blue Bombers. Two wins up on the Calgary Stampeders, two wins back of the Edmonton Elks. Although Edmonton only has four games left, the Rough Riders have five. This week, it is the BC Lions, then the Stamps, then back-to-back games against the Montreal Alouettes. Now, here's the thing with the Alouette games. The way things are shaking out right now in the Canadian Football League, the Als likely will have first place clinched either by that game on Thanksgiving Monday or the second game in that back-to-back. So you have to consider there will be a point in those two games where Davis Alexander is being rested and Phil Potts being rested and maybe a few other guys to try to ensure their health for the East Final. Now, this is my prediction. Thanksgiving Monday, they're playing in Montreal. Then it's a short week coming to Regina. That'll be the game they rest. So if you think, oh, they're going to lose both of those, maybe not. So we're playing fill in the blank here on the Green Zone today. The Rough Riders will finish blank in the CFL's West Division. And we've laid it all out for you earlier in the show. They can finish anywhere from first to fifth in the West. It's the one scenario is they win this week and next week. Edmonton loses. And you're looking at a first place team again. They lose and then lose next week to Calgary, and Calgary wins. And BC and Winnipeg win. They're in fifth. That's just in 2 weeks they can be in first or fifth. So how are you feeling about the Rough Riders in this final five stretch? It has not been the greatest play we've seen from the Rough Riders this year over the last month and a half. It's been very inconsistent. So too has the roster. I believe you can compare the two. But I'm going to take you back to the 2013 season, if I may. Just quickly, let's remember the 2013 season. At about this time, the Rough Riders were on a four-game losing streak. Now, I don't think Trevor Harris is ever going to do this, but Darian Durant reacted to a tweet in 2013 that said, you need to run the ball more. And he responded on Twitter, I wasn't running when we were winning, you dumb bleep. He got fined for that. But also at that time, they had a few players injured, including Corey Sheets, who came back into the lineup, and wow! The Rough Riders started winning again all the way to a Grey Cup. Can we compare what's going on without AJ Ouellette in the lineup? A guy who's a very good pass blocker, who's been around, he can pick up the blitz. I think that is an underestimated part of AJ Ouellette's game. Everybody talks about how hard he runs and he catches out of the football and he's an energy guy. In pass protection for Trevor Harris, AJ Ouellette is among the best in the league. He looks to be back in the lineup. That's important. Kean Schaefer-Baker, back in the lineup. That's important. Josh Woods, getting healthy. That's important. This is kind of the roster the Rough Riders would love to have come playoff time that they've been missing the last couple of weeks when it has been inconsistent. So that is my preamble to tell, I think it's third. I think it'll be two road games in the playoffs. I think it's going to be tough to pass the Edmonton Elks, who play the Hamilton Tiger Cats this week in Edmonton. So okay, they get to 11 wins. I am predicting the Riders lose this week to the BC Lions. So they lose the tiebreaker to BC. They also will lose the tiebreaker to the Winnipeg Blue Bombers. The Elks after actually play the Hamilton Tiger Cats back to back. Then they're at home to the Winnipeg Blue Bombers. Then, of course, they wrap up the season with the Rough Riders. It's going to be hard to get to Edmonton and pass them. So I'm saying third today. They win this week against the BC Lions. They're finishing second. They're hosting the West semifinal. This game tells me where the Riders finish. That is how big this game is. You win the tiebreaker of BC, you push them down lower. I'm not too concerned about the Bombers passing them or the Calgary Stampeders, to be quite honest. So my answer is today, third. When I wake up on Friday or on Saturday, when do I leave work? No, I'll leave work Saturday morning. I might have a different answer. 1-877-332-8255. The Saskatchewan Roughriders will finish blank in the CFL's West Division. What is your answer to that question? Bob from Moose Jaw, fourth place at best, but most definitely not winning a Grey Cup. Ian, the Riders will finish 9-9. Ooh, that is a bad finish to the season for the Saskatchewan Rough Riders. That is 1-4 down the stretch. That might not get it done to be get it in the playoffs, quite honestly, on the text line there, Ian, but I know where you're going. Cody Fajardo does his best Tracy Ham impersonation for a not yet identified Dan Rashevich. So Ian's going with the repeat of 1989. Go to Edmonton, beat the Elks, move on to the Grey Cup, and win it. 1-877-332-8255 as we continue on the text line. Jamie on the text line. Sorry, this is from John. He is addressing me on the text line. The Riders have four games versus top three teams. They're getting healthy too. First place would take a win over BC and Edmonton and one more win than Edmonton. If they lose to BC, I think they probably end up third. I think they split with Montreal, beat Calgary. I think they probably end up second if they beat BC, third if they lose. So, John, you're right on with me. What happens on Friday? They beat BC, they'll finish second. They lose to BC, they finish third. And right now I am predicting a loss to the BC Lions. I think that's going to be a fired up BC team after the suspensions and all the drama there after that game against the Montreal Alouettes. Jim is also going fourth. Because when you look at the schedule for the Winnipeg Blue Bombers, they do take on Toronto this week, which I think they'll lose to the Toronto Argonauts. Then they play in Montreal. Then they have Calgary and Edmonton. That's a tough schedule. And BC. They're similar schedule to the Rough Riders. I don't see the Bombers passing the Riders, but they have the tiebreaker over Saskatchewan, so that could come into play when it comes to where they finish. But Jim thinks they might be passed. Kat on the text line saying second or third, going back and forth, is a Kat, like some of us are, probably dependent on what happens Friday night. It's a late one. Note the start time, 8:30 kickoff for the Rough Riders against the BC Lions. The Green Zone pregame show will begin at 6:30. We have time for your calls at 1-877-332-8255. Get on the horn now with us here on the Green Zone. Where do the Riders finish in the West Division? They can finish anywhere from first to fifth. A lot more now coming into the second or third range for the green and white. Will they host a playoff game, or are they going to have to win two on the road to get back to a Grey Cup? 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

0: This is the Green Zone. I'm Jamie Nye on this Tuesday. Coming up, one of my favorite interviews ever. It is somebody I've always wanted to chat with. Somebody I grew up watching and rooting for. Now in his post-career, very much in the lifestyle physical space. He owns many gyms in the lower mainland in BC. He's the former Vancouver Canucks captain. Trevor Linden, had a great chat with him earlier today.
1: It was a really, really strange time here in Vancouver. Shortly after the season began, ownership fired Pat Quinn, left our coach in place, and then Mike Keenan came in shortly after that. So I always say, I was thankful to be traded that year because I got to miss all that craziness.
0: That's a bit of my chat with Trevor Linden. You'll hear the whole thing coming up at 5:05, just after the 5 o'clock news here on the Green Zone, as Trevor will look at the current state of the Vancouver Canucks and the question on should they have a captain again this year to replace Quinn Hughes or not, as well as some memories from his career with the Vancouver Canucks here on the Green Zone. We are playing fill in the blank right now. The Rough Riders are going to finish blank in the CFL's West Division. Your options are easy. First, second, third, fourth, or fifth. Where do you think they're going? Not a lot of fifth places. There were two. Pretty sure they're Bomber fans that live in Saskatchewan. Although, as someone pointed out, hey, at least Bomber fans know good radio when they know it. That's true. Now, listening to the Green Zone, Randy, that is well thought out text. I've been counting, and it is almost split now between second and third. First actually got a good start, but in the last half hour, there have been far fewer people saying first place for the Saskatchewan Rough Riders. It's more now second or third. They are second, a crucial game against the BC Lions. I can't wait for Friday night. After the bye week with these players coming back, I can't wait for Friday night. I can't believe we have to wait until 8:30 for a kickoff on Friday night, but I'll be there. You know we will. Myself, Daryl, Belton, Britton, we'll have you covered. Just to see where the Riders are at after this bye week, because you've seen it before in the CFL after a bye week. Sometimes teams just needed that breath. Okay, that was kind of a crappy month and a half. Let's get it together. Think about it. Watch film. Get back. Re-energized. And boom, you see a team just wake up out of nowhere. Could that be this Rough Rider team? That's why I can't wait for Friday night. 8:30 is the kickoff. Wayne texting in, he's fourth. Dennis texted in, he's third. And Jason says second. So, Jason did point out, now, do we have tweets to Trevor Harris that could cause a Durant-like fine? Mine would be, as a veteran quarterback, you take too long to release the ball. So, Jason now just wants to troll Trevor Harris on social media to see if we can get a reaction like Darian Durant gave us way back in 2013. I don't think that's a good idea. Plus, Trevor usually stays off social media. He told the media this week he doesn't even watch halftimes when he watches games back. He mutes halftime. He doesn't care what Milton and all those guys have to say. That's why I like Trevor Harris. Cody was way too in his feelings about social media. Darian less than Cody, but still probably a little bit too much checking the notifications. But Twitter was new back in 2013. We know better now. And Trevor's I'll just post pictures on Instagram of me working out.
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1: From the National Newsroom of the Canadian Press, I'm Karen Rebo. U.S. President Donald Trump says U.S. and Iranian officials met for 3 hours Tuesday, shortly after he threatened in his speech to the U.N. General Assembly that he may annihilate the Islamic Republic if a deal isn't reached soon to end America's nearly seven-month war on Iran. Trump told reporters about the meeting, but offered few details. In his address to the world body, Trump made the case that he has shown fortitude while other leaders have equivocated as he defended his decision to start the war.
2: I believe we'll make a deal right after the election because it doesn't make sense for them not to. They're waiting to see how I do in the midterm election.
1: Trump says he has a big decision to make on whether a deal will be made with Iran, the war he launched in late February. As for Prime Minister Mark Carney, he arrived at the General Assembly for its opening as the world grapples with the Iran war and its related oil supply shocks and rising prices, and under the shadow of Trump's constant attacks on multilateralism. Carney told a news conference, "No one country, no matter how powerful, can manage the world's challenges alone."
3: Cooperation, therefore, is not an act of idealism. It is a practical necessity. And the question is not whether multilateralism can survive, but how it must evolve to meet the challenges of the moment.
1: Carney had several one-on-one meetings with some world leaders Tuesday, but no official ones with Trump. Carney said it's most valuable to meet those who you don't normally see. He held bilateral meetings with the president of Chile and Angola. He also met with King of Jordan Abdullah and a delegation from the United Arab Emirates. Carney later co-hosted with France and the UK an event on the two-state solution. BC New Democrat leader David Eby has launched a provincial election less than 2 years into his mandate. It comes amid chaos in the conservative opposition, whose party leader just quit days ago.
4: Eby says at a time when U.S. President Donald Trump is creating more uncertainty, the last thing the province needs is a government that gives in to what the United States wants. When asked if he was taking advantage of the disruption within the opposition conservatives, Eby noted the party has had four leaders in the last 2 years.
5: They've been in chaos since the last election, and that actually is the offering of the Conservative Party to British Columbians.
4: The election will be held October 24th. Terry Theodore, The Canadian Press, Vancouver.
1: The interim leader of the BC Conservatives says his party is united as voters get set to head to the polls in this snap election. Recent weeks have seen mass infighting within the Conservative Party, but Lorne Dirksen says they are back together now.
6: We need a government that is strong, united, and willing to fight for our province. And that's exactly what a united Conservative government is going to provide.
1: This is the Canadian Press. In sports, rain kept the Toronto Blue Jays and the Baltimore Orioles off the field Tuesday night in Baltimore. Instead, the two American League East rivals will face each other on Wednesday in a critical day-night doubleheader. Toronto is four games back of the AL's final wildcard berth, and Baltimore's five games back. The Cleveland Guardians had a 3-2 victory over Boston to maintain their slim first-place lead in the American League Central over the Chicago White Sox. The Tampa Bay Rays have clinched their fifth division title with a 6-1 victory over the New York Yankees. The Rays won the AL East for the first time since 2021. In basketball news, Kawhi Leonard is going to be a Toronto Raptor for at least a couple of years. Several media reports saying he has signed a two-year, $115 million contract extension with the Raptors. And the Toronto Tempo continue their stagger to the end of the WNBA season. Toronto fell to the Chicago Sky. From the Canadian Press, I'm Karen Rebo.
7: I'm Sarah Mills with your 980 CJME news update. Not everyone wants potash from Belarus. Some American farmers have indicated to the Saskatchewan government they'll get a better deal sticking with Canada. The man on an e-bike that collided with a car this weekend has died. There are still few details about what exactly happened. The Regina Floral Conservatory is looking for $48 million for a new building and greenhouse and is hoping a fifth of that will come from the city. More foam is out of Saskatchewan's landfills thanks to a foam densifier that Sarcan is highlighting. The squished foam gets sent to Quebec to make insulation boards. Canada's top meteorologist says Saskatchewan could see fall temperatures about 10 degrees lower than normal this year, thanks to a Godzilla El Nino. And Malcolm Bell is getting his debut with the Rough Riders. The Green and White's first-round pick will go up against the BC Lions in this Friday's crucial game. CJME weather, Wednesday, partly cloudy and 23, Thursday, sunny and 28. That's your 980 CJME news update. I'm Sarah Mills.
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1: All right. Franco Terrazano, Federal Director of the Canadian Taxpayers Federation, thank you so much for your time.
0: Hey, I appreciate you. That was fun.
1: All right. Have a great afternoon in Ottawa. Well, great morning. It's still technically morning there. All right. Almost time to turn the phone lines over to you. I've got a few more things I'd like to talk about. 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The Canadian Taxpayers Federation flagged government-funded research into dance floors, video games, ancient beer, comics about climate change. 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I am Tamara Cherry, in for Evan for a few days this week on 650 CKOM and 980 CJME.
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0: Welcome back to the Evan Gray Show. Keep your text messages coming in on that last segment about from the Canadian Taxpayers Federation about what our taxpayer dollars are funding when it comes to research in this country. I'll get to some of your messages in a moment. But first, President Donald Trump just wrapped up his remarks at the 81st session of the United Nations General Assembly. Wow, cannot talk. I know it's Tuesday, but it's like Monday for me, folks, because I wasn't in yesterday for Evan, so I apologize. But he just wrapped up his remarks at the UN General Assembly. And of course, everyone was waiting with bated breath, but also maybe dreading because the man tends to ramble on and on to see what he would have to say. And he did not disappoint in terms of some of the zingers that he brought out, including his comment. And I love this, reading about this in the New York Times. One of their reporters in their live blog feed noted that when he made these comments about Iran, one of the cameras was showing the face of somebody from Iran who was in the audience who had a stern look on his face. Here's what President Trump had to say about a big decision on Iran. Oh, I'm sorry. I can't play it right now. I don't know. Frank, I did something. Oh, wait, I think I got it.
1: But I have a big decision to make. Will a deal be made with Iran that lets them rebuild and create a far greater country than it ever was before? Maybe one of the greatest in the Middle East or even the world? Or do I annihilate the Islamic Republic and do it quickly, never giving them a chance to kill and destroy people and countries again?
0: And President Trump, in keeping with United Nations General Assembly tradition, was the second speaker, the second world leader to speak at the General Assembly today. Earlier, I played a clip from the UN Secretary General Antonio Guterres, who was warning about all sorts of things. He was talking about climate change. He was talking about the fault lines in our world that are, as he said, widening. And he was talking about artificial intelligence. And of course, artificial intelligence is on the minds of a lot of people and a lot of world leaders around the world as we grapple with what to do with AI. Well, here's what President Donald Trump had to say about AI.
1: Whoever wins AI, you have to remember this. And now I say, whoever wins SI, whoever wins super intelligent wins. That's the group that wins. And we're leading now over China by a lot and everyone else. And we're going to keep it that way. We're going to keep it very, very straight and very strong. I'm not going to stifle growth of something that will be bigger than the Industrial Revolution. Many say bigger than the Industrial Revolution or the Internet itself.
0: All right. So if anybody thinks that the United States will be reigning in artificial intelligence, perhaps think again. Doesn't get much clearer than that, although President Trump has been known to flip-flop. So let's just see what happens in the hours and days and weeks to come. All right, folks, on the other side of the break, it's open lines. There's a lot to talk about today. Something that President Trump did not talk about in his speech was that potash deal, that big, massive deal that he announced yesterday that he's making to buy potash from Belarus. Trump says he's got this massive deal in the works. Belarus says they don't have any to sell. Is this real? Or is it leverage? And should Saskatchewan be worried either way? Are you worried? Give us a call, 1-877-332-8255, with that or anything else that you have on your mind, from Belarus to the Canadian Taxpayers Federation and research funding dance floors and video games. I'm Tamara Cherry. You can reach me at 1-877-332-8255 on 980 CJME and 650 CKOM.
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3: I'm Sarah Mills with your 980 CJME news update. Not everyone wants potash from Belarus. Some American farmers have indicated to the Saskatchewan government they'll get a better deal sticking with Canada. The man on an e-bike that collided with a car this weekend has died. There are still few details about what exactly happened. The Regina Floral Conservatory is looking for $48 million for a new building and greenhouse and is hoping a fifth of that will come from the city. More foam is out of Saskatchewan's landfills thanks to a foam densifier that Sarcan is highlighting. The squish foam gets sent to Quebec to make insulation boards. Canada's top meteorologist says Saskatchewan could see fall temperatures about 10 degrees lower than normal this year, thanks to a Godzilla El Nino. And Malcolm Bell is getting his debut with the Rough Riders. The Green and White's first-round pick will go up against the BC Lions in this Friday's crucial game. CJME weather Wednesday, partly cloudy and 23, Thursday sunny and 28. That's your 980 CJME News Update. I'm Sarah Mills.
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0: screen right now. On one side of the screen, the U.S., Denmark, and Greenland are formalizing a security agreement with leaders from those countries, including President Donald Trump, speaking at the UN General Assembly at a news conference. On the other side of the screen, there looks to be an availability between our Prime Minister, Mark Carney, who arrived in New York this morning, and Chile's president at the UN General Assembly. So lots of wheeling and dealing going on. Handshakes, all that going down in New York today. All right, it is time to go to the phone lines, though. 1-877-332-8255. Something that is lighting up a lot of the text board today, and by the looks of it, the phone lines as well, is, of course, the massive deal, as he put it, massive deal, according to President Trump, that is in the works, again, according to President Trump, for the U.S. to buy potash from Belarus. As we heard earlier in the show, and we'll discuss more later in the show, this is something that is logistically unlikely to happen. But is it something we should be worried about? Call me with your thoughts on that or anything else on your mind. 1-877-332-8255. And let's get to the phone lines, because Cal in Oxbow has been waiting very patiently. Cal, how are you doing today, and what's on your mind?
1: Well, I'm doing fine. It's sunny out. I'll tell you what, though, Tamara, Trump knows this is irrelevant. The potash is going to run to the U.S. It's going to continue to get shipped. This tit-for-tat back and forth has got to end. And our premier sort of just reacting with blood potash. Instead of that, he should be putting pressure on the federal government to take some action. Instead of reacting, take some action and get back to the negotiating table. Look, our federal government likes to pound Trump, but it does nothing. I mean, it's easy fodder, but what has Carney done? And the legacy media and all media never call Carney out for not going and making a deal. And what has he done so far? You know, they're so far left, the liberals, right now with their... But what have they done? They've eliminated the consumer carbon tax and they've increased spending. I mean, what a conservative. Just because you've moved a little bit to the center doesn't make you a conservative. And what are they? What do they still have in place? They're still overspending, like our taxpayers federation talked about. They're still printing money. They still have the industrial carbon tax. They still have methane regulations, clean fuel, clean energy, net zero, Bill C-69 and C-48. And you've got CNRL putting their Jack Pine oil sands expansion on hold because we can't make a deal with the U.S., and making a deal with Chile is not going to replace the U.S., Tamara.
0: Cal, can you really negotiate with a guy, though, who says that he's going to buy potash from a country that has already said they don't have any potash to sell, let alone any way to get it out of the country?
1: I don't know. Denmark made a deal. Lots of countries have made a deal. Europe's made a deal with Trump, and they clap while we do this. They're not willing to sacrifice their economy to have a fight with Trump, but they'll push Carney along because it's great that somebody else is doing it. So you can make a deal with Trump. Carney doesn't want to because it is great fodder. His popularity keeps going up. Trump derangement is crazy in Canada. We're never going to replace the U.S. economy. It's the biggest one in the world. We need to make a deal and become friends once again. It's ridiculous, Tamara.
0: All right, Cal, thank you so much for calling, as always. I'm sure I'll chat with you again later or tomorrow. Have a great day. Take care. Okay, Nick, waiting on the line in Saskatoon. Nick, thanks for calling. What's on your mind?
2: I actually got the opposite opinion as Cal. I want to preface this, though. If you make me vote tomorrow, it's going to be conservative, but I'm with Carney on his foreign policy and dealing with trade right now. It makes perfect sense for us to do all our trade with the U.S. ideally, because they're right next door to us. We have the infrastructure. But the problem is you need both parties to be on board with this, and they are not right now. They are not reliable. They don't want to do any reasonable trade with us. They're doing ridiculous things like this potash deal, which I think he's been planning since day one, honestly. And we need to move on. We need to seek out other partners. So, no, I think Mark Carney is absolutely on the right track here.
0: All right. That's good to know, Nick. And I wonder, where do you think we should be looking with our potash and with other partners? And are you confident that would be able to fill the bucket that will be left perhaps empty by the U.S.?
2: We can't completely replace the U.S., and it's not going to happen. It doesn't matter what Trump or his administration and voters have to say. It'll never be completely replaced. But potash specifically, yes, let's start getting it over the ocean. Europe's reliant on Russia, Belarus, for all those kinds of things right now. So let's replace that.
0: All right. Nick in Saskatoon, thanks for calling. Have a great day. All right. Deb calling from the Regina area. Deb, thanks for calling. What's on your mind?
3: Good morning. I do not actually pay Trump a whole lot of attention because of the way that he tends to engage with people. He does not present himself as someone who is interested in partnerships that are for the betterment of both parties, nor does he seem to value partnerships. And as far as Canada goes, we want to be a good partner with the United States, but the partnership has to go both ways. And there is no sense in worrying about it. It's more important to act as opposed to react. So we need to remain calm, put plans in place to act, not react. And there is no harm at all in seeking out new partnerships with other countries, building good bridges that are for the mutual value of both parties in the partnership.
0: So, Deb, is that safe to say that you're fine with us not having a deal with the Americans at this point?
3: I'm not hugely political one way or the other. I want us to have a good relationship with the United States. And there's lots of people in the United States that want to have a good relationship with us. But it starts at the top and it starts with the leaders. And if the leader doesn't want that, then there's absolutely no harm in seeking good partnerships elsewhere.
0: All right, Deb, thanks for calling. Have a great day.
3: You too.
0: Greg waiting on the line from Saskatoon. Greg, what's on your mind today?
4: Well, you know, I've called in a few times and I've always been like, I'm a supporter of Doug Ford's idea. You know, shut the power off. Let's show you Trump we mean business. And I've said it too before that, you know, we should shut off all the oil from Alberta and all our sort of resources here in Saskatchewan, shut them all off. But right now, just the point where it's being, with him going to, let's say, Belarus, and he wants to buy their potash, and he's got a great deal. Good. You got a deal? Cut your potash off right now. Until you come back to the table, you're not getting any more potash. Somebody's got to stand up to this guy and show him that he's not the almighty.
0: Do you think Saskatchewanians are ready to take that kind of hit? Because we would all pay for that, right?
4: It wouldn't take very long. He'd realize that, okay, they're serious.
0: Yeah.
4: You know what I mean? Yes, it would be a hit. I'm not denying that. But it would be worth it in the long run.
0: All right. Greg calling from Saskatoon. Thanks a lot for your comments, Greg. Have a great afternoon.
4: You as well.
0: Take care. Okay, and one more caller before we go to the break. Ken waiting on the line from Saskatoon. Ken, you want to talk about our premier's comments on the potash deal or lack thereof?
5: I love the fact that it's so, you know, metaphorical. Blood potash, you know, sounds really, really good. And I understand, you know, he has to say something. But it's going to have the same amount of effect. Do you remember in 2011, there was a book by Ezra Levant that called all of that Middle East oil that that Eastern Canada was using, he called it, you know, that was unethical. It was blood oil. That Canadian oil was, Western Canadian oil was ethical oil.
0: Mm-hmm.
5: Well, obviously, 15 years later, we have a pipeline going east. The people down in Central Canada realized the moral problem that they were creating there, and they were abetting, and they changed their ways. Oh, that didn't happen. Okay. I mean, you can call it what you want, but the point is eventually economics will matter. Proximity matters. But here's the thing is that the Belarus option in the near term doesn't make any sense. In the long term, that's not a bad play. If you can bring bauxite from Brazil to Quebec to make aluminum, you can certainly bring potash from Belarus.
0: All right. Ken calling from Saskatoon. Thanks so much for your time, Ken. Have a good rest of your morning. And I'm looking for it now. There was a message on the text board earlier. Oh, yes. Doug and Arcola writing in, let Trump buy from Belarus. He won't be president when the first load arrives. A partner who uses his trading relationship to beat the other into submission is not a worthy partner. His farmers will not let Trump carry out this idea because they will face a 3-year starvation period. Trump needs a golf club to the back of the head to tone him down. Whoa, didn't see that going violent, Doug. But on your point, let Trump buy from Belarus. He won't be president when the first load arrives. Yeah. And when the first load arrives, will whoever is president still want to be buying from Belarus, who's been supporting Russia through the Ukraine war, who dozens of countries, or is it hundreds of countries, have refused to buy from Belarus because of some of their policies and the way that they treat their people. Anyway, keep your calls and texts coming in, 1-877-332-8255. We will continue on the other side of the break. Is it time to shut off our potash supply to the United States? As Greg said just a few moments ago, give me your call. Send me your text messages, 1-877-332-8255. I'm Tamara Cherry in for Evan Bray on 980 CJME and 650 CKOM.
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1: From the National Newsroom of the Canadian Press, I'm Karen Rebo. Several seniors were arrested on Tuesday and charged with trespassing on Parliament Hill as they called for stronger government action to address climate change. Members of a self-described climate caravan protesting outside Parliament's West Block tried to deliver hundreds of photos and stories about the effects of wildfires and flooding to MPs' desks in the House of Commons. They were denied entry to the building and refused to clear the doors. Eric Schiller was one of the protesters.
2: I mean, it's not easy for the politicians to stand up and say, okay, let's get off the fossil fuel chain.
1: The Protective Service said 11 people were arrested. Caravan members plan to hold a rally today with music, theater, and costumes on a lawn just west of Parliament Hill. In his UN speech yesterday, U.S. President Donald Trump said Iran could either choose peace or annihilation. Here's ABC's Lionel Moise.
3: Will a deal be made with Iran that lets them rebuild and create a far greater country than it ever was before? Or do I annihilate the Islamic Republic?
4: An Iranian delegation is in New York for the UN General Assembly. Trump says his team had a three-hour meeting with the delegation. Special envoy Steve Witkoff later saying those talks were indirect.
1: Prime Minister Mark Carney was also at the UNGA, but did not address the assembly. He had several one-on-one meetings with world leaders on the sidelines. Voters in British Columbia will head to the polls on October 24th after provincial NDP leader David Eby Tuesday called a snap election. It comes as the provincial political scene undergoes some breakneck restructuring within the BC Conservative Party. Eby called on Tuesday for a firebreak against both President Trump's trade war and Trump-style politics.
5: When you smell smoke, you don't sit and wait to see what happens next. You act. You prepare. You build a firebreak. And that is exactly what we need to do now.
1: Eby faces criticism from opposition parties and municipal leaders for calling the election as municipalities campaign for local elections already taking place October 17th in BC. The Polaris Music Prize was handed out last night at Toronto's Massey Hall, and this year's top hardware was given to a mysterious Quebec rock duo for both their second album and for a song. Angine de Poitrine are masked musicians known for their microtonal sound, who dress in polka dot outfits and claim to be extraterrestrials from another planet. About 200 music industry experts selected the couplet from among 10 nominees to win the $30,000 prize for the year's Best Canadian Album. For their Volume 2, the duo also took home the $10,000 Polaris Song Prize for the track Fabienne. This is the Canadian Press. In sports, Max Scherzer will get the start in the first game of a day-night doubleheader today as the Toronto Blue Jays wrap up a series in Baltimore against the Orioles. Former Toronto starter Chris Bassitt will take the mound for Baltimore. Last night's game was rained out. Both teams are chasing the American League's final wild card berth. Toronto is four games back of the White Sox and Baltimore is five back. The Cleveland Guardians had a 3-2 win over Boston last night to maintain their slim lead in the AL Central. The Tampa Bay Rays beat the Yankees 6-1 last night to clinch the American League East title. In NBA news, recently reacquired star Kawhi Leonard has reportedly signed a two-year contract extension worth $115 million with the Toronto Raptors. And the WNBA's Toronto Tempo fell to the Chicago Sky last night for their seventh loss in a row. Toronto has one game left in its inaugural season. From the Canadian Press, I'm Karen Rebo.
6: I'm Sarah Mills with your 980 CJME news update. Not everyone wants potash from Belarus. Some American farmers have indicated to the Saskatchewan government they'll get a better deal sticking with Canada. The man on an e-bike that collided with a car this weekend has died. There are still few details about what exactly happened. The Regina Floral Conservatory is looking for $48 million for a new building and greenhouse and is hoping a fifth of that will come from the city. More foam is out of Saskatchewan's landfills thanks to a foam densifier that Sarcan is highlighting. The squish foam gets sent to Quebec to make insulation boards. Canada's top meteorologist says Saskatchewan could see fall temperatures about 10 degrees lower than normal this year, thanks to a Godzilla El Nino. And Malcolm Bell is getting his debut with the Rough Riders. The Green and White's first-round pick will go up against the BC Lions in this Friday's crucial game. CJME weather Wednesday, partly cloudy and 23, Thursday sunny and 28. That's your 980 CJME news update. I'm Sarah Mills.
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0: Now, these could be writers for sure, but they can also be electricians. They can be carpenters. Mm. They can be accountants. We need lots of accountants. You have no idea.
1: I get with all this government cash flowing in, you need accountants too.
0: But
1: private cash.
0: Well, I would say I wouldn't think of it as all this government cash. Yeah. It's $10 million a year that the government invests in this program. And we are doing all of this without any additional cash. But think about what that levers, right? Like that's levering $40, $50 million a year mm-hmm. worth of investment.
1: I only threw that to you, Robert, because I knew you'd be able to knock it back
0: Listen,
1: at me.
0: I'm sensitive. Because
1: yes.
0: There are still people out there that are like, oh, the arts. Why are we funding the arts? Well, first of all, that's a whole lot separate conversation. But our industry, it's like we are a profit-driven industry that's all about helping businesses grow and helping people build careers and, you know, using this incentive as a way of attracting business mm-hmm. and making it grow. So the investment the government makes has huge payoff, and we can demonstrate that. We would love for the government to slowly keep increasing this investment because that leads to even more business attraction. But we're being patient. We're about slow managed growth. You know, I have a vision that right now we have about a $50 million a year industry. I have a vision that within 10 years, we can turn this into at least a $500 million industry wow. through slow managed growth. We have the evidence to prove that because Manitoba did the exact same thing. And, you know, I mean,
1: same model,
0: very similar model. Mm-hmm. They have a different, slightly different way of doing it, but they also used their version of our apprenticeship program, mm-hmm. Which allowed them to bring in out of province crew to help grow it. They have very strong incentives and that's what works. You know, Nova Scotia is doing a very similar thing as well. Whereas we have $10 million a year through our program, they have $50 million a year, you know?
1: Wow, in Nova Scotia. Okay, so tell me then, Robert, and if you're just joining us, I'm speaking with Robert Hardy. He's the executive director of ScreenSask. How does it work? If a young person is listening right now and being like, I'd love to try working in the film industry, maybe that's the job I'll do when AI takes over whatever other job I'm doing. What's your advice to them? How could they potentially take advantage of this? Or employers that might be able to direct people to this? Like, how can people find out more?
0: For sure. If students, people who are mid-career and thinking of a change, go to screensask.com. That's our website. And read up on our apprenticeship program. The apprenticeship program, you can also go directly to our apprenticeship site at apprentice.screensask.com. That's not too complicated. And you can read about it. You sign up for our crew directory. You can get a link there to take the set safety course that we developed with SAS Poly. It's delivered online through SAS Poly. You can join our organization. You can go to meetups. You know, you will also find some links to connect with the film and television unions because a lot of the work here is done. There's non-union work, but there's, you know, the bigger productions are all union. So the Directors Guild of Canada, IATSE, which is the Technicians Union, the International Camera Guild, and even ACTRA, the Actors Union. Mm-hmm. Like, if you want to act, there's a lot of need for actors, even background performers. So through our website, you can get links to all these places where you can come become a permittee. You can learn about courses. And we also put on things like a production assistant workshop to learn how to go be a production assistant on set. But you don't need any of that. Like when there's movies happening, if you have hustle and we're looking around for people, people are going to go on our crew directory on our website and they're going to go, here's an interesting person. I'm going to hire them to be a production assistant. You put on an orange vest, you go like clean up garbage and clean toilets. And then during lunch, you walk around to all the camera people and everybody else and say, how do I work with you? Mm. So that's actually a real test. We're looking for people that like to work hard.
1: I love that. I have so many other questions for you, Robert. Mm-hmm. We're out of time, unfortunately. Aww. So I'm going to throw out your website again, screensask.com. Or if you're feeling really ambitious, you want to go right to the source, apprentice.screensask.com to learn more about the apprenticeship program. And off air, Robert was telling me about all sorts of other initiatives that ScreenSask has to support the arts and people trying to get into this industry. It is so cool. You don't need to be a screenwriter, folks. You could be a plumber, a carpenter. You can be whatever you want to do on a film set. Go check this out. It's really cool. Robert Hardy, thank you so much for your time.
0: So great being here. Thank you.
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3: I'm Sarah Mills with your 980 CJME news update. Not everyone wants potash from Belarus. Some American farmers have indicated to the Saskatchewan government they'll get a better deal sticking with Canada. The man on an e-bike that collided with a car this weekend has died. There are still few details about what exactly happened. The Regina Floral Conservatory is looking for $48 million for a new building and greenhouse and is hoping a fifth of that will come from the city. More foam is out of Saskatchewan's landfills thanks to a foam densifier that Sarcan is highlighting. The squish foam gets sent to Quebec to make insulation boards. Canada's top meteorologist says Saskatchewan could see fall temperatures about 10 degrees lower than normal this year, thanks to a Godzilla El Nino. And Malcolm Bell is getting his debut with the Rough Riders. The Green and White's first-round pick will go up against the BC Lions in this Friday's crucial game. CJME weather Wednesday, partly cloudy and 23, Thursday sunny and 28. That's your 980 CJME news update. I'm Sarah Mills.
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0: Tamara Cherry in for Evan Bray for a few days. I got to give a shout out to my Auntie Debbie. Auntie Debbie, you're always so wonderful, sending me a message whenever you hear me on the radio. Such a loyal listener to the Evan Bray Show. Auntie Debbie is one of those aunties that's not actually my auntie. She's my first cousin once removed. And yes, I just Googled that because I always get everything mixed up. First cousin once removed, second cousin, all that stuff. But Auntie, thank you very much. Sending my love to you from the CGME CKOM studio. All right, let's get into some of the latest drama happening south of the border.
1: I told the president that we're going to have all of the members of the press here on the lawn. And that is something that I believe in, is everyone, no matter the opinion or the critique, that we engage. And I'm Mr. President.
2: Yeah, it's interesting because they said they were going to boycott me, but they never boycott me. So I wasn't very worried about that. Look at all that press.
0: That was New York Mayor Zohran Mamdani and President Donald Trump meeting with the press outside Gracie Mansion in New York yesterday. They were, of course, referring to President Trump's decision to ban several major media outlets from the White House. It was a decision that was broadcast by the president via a Truth Social post on Friday that physically took shape on Saturday when reporters were denied access to the White House, that resulted in a lawsuit that was filed by various media outlets yesterday and which the Department of Justice is due to respond to today. This all, of course, is raising questions about press freedom and the relationship between governments and journalists. The dispute has also prompted major television networks to suspend White House pool coverage in protest. Joining us now to discuss what the heck is happening and what it means for media access is Tom Korski, good friend of the program and managing editor of BlackLock's Reporter. Tom, welcome back to the Evan Bray Show.
3: Thank you, Tamara.
0: All right. So Trump has banned a number of media outlets from the White House over their reporting. How concerning is this for press freedom and the public's right to information?
3: It's a 400-year-old story. It really goes back to the printed word. This is the old tension between media, whose job is to depict reality, and officialdom, which often doesn't like depictions of reality. But there is this is an old dispute, and it is a source of constant tension. I think if there's not tension, there's a problem, because that means someone isn't doing their job, my opinion. By the way, there's references to press pools. This is interesting. People, what is a press pool? In Washington, Paris, Ottawa, Regina, there are typically so many media organizations. In Ottawa, there's scores, in Washington, there'll be hundreds. So many organizations that are accredited to cover a certain person or a legislative branch that they couldn't all fit into the room. And so what they do is they have pooled coverage. They will assign a particular news agency by mutual agreement or a television camera to go in the room. Well, why are they even there? In case something happens. Very unusual to see a press pool attempting to boycott a public figure, in particular President of the United States, because what if something does happen or he says something that's extraordinary? I don't think those boycotts are going to last very long, because there's a saying in the newsroom tomorrow, the goat must be fed. It's not glamorous, but deadlines must be met and the news must be reported. We'll see what happens.
0: Well, do you think that, I think it's a question of who's going to blink first too, right? Or do you think that legally President Trump will get away with this for long enough that the press will need to blink and start covering the press pool again?
3: No, of course they have to continue coverage. That's what they're paid for. They don't have a choice. I don't think this is a legal question. I'm not an expert in U.S. constitutional law. I know in Canada there is no legal requirement. A public office holder can take questions from anybody or nobody he wants. My goodness, Trump has pretty much daily news conferences. I'm trying to think of a prime minister in our country who's done that. It's only been 159 years. I can't think of one. Daily news conferences is unheard of. But he can let anyone in the room that he wants, and that doesn't mean that coverage is somehow paralyzed. Mm-hmm. I mean, you just find another way to get the story, because you remember the part about the goat that I mentioned, Tamara. Mm-hmm. The news will be found and it will be reported.
0: All right. If you're just joining us, I am Tamara Cherry filling in for Evan Bray, and I'm speaking with Tom Korski, who is, of course, a good friend of the show and managing editor of BlackLock's reporter. Tom, I just want to play another clip from that media appearance with Mamdani yesterday that President Trump made in talking about basically what led to this ban that he announced against some news agencies.
2: I won in a landslide. I won the election in a landslide. I've done great things. I've done a lot of great things. I've settled 8 wars. We have the best economic numbers for the country in the history of our country. We have $21 trillion pouring in, the biggest number ever. Any country was 3. Nobody's ever done what we've done. I never get anything positive. It's always negative, even having to do with the war.
0: So there's a lot to unpack in there. But what I would point out, first and foremost, is that Donald Trump has not had a very good week or a very good couple of weeks. He's had a big loss at the Supreme Court on the issue of mail-in ballots. His new hand-picked head of the Federal Reserve announcing he will raise interest rates, exactly what the president does not want to happen. There's this ongoing war in Iran. His approval rating is very low. His party is not doing well heading into the midterm. So do you believe that President Trump has a legitimate beef against these news organizations that he says never report anything positive? Or is this a distraction or a tantrum after a particularly bad couple of weeks? Or could it be a bit of both?
3: But he just articulated the lament of every public office holder for 400 years. This is, my goodness, if you want to see the vicious, absolutely cruel, malicious libel, look up the coverage of Johnny McDonald in circa Confederation era newspapers of the day. It was absolutely malicious. This is the old lament. Why doesn't everyone give me credit for all the good things I do? The difference is, and this is actually fascinating, aside from the pool coverage, there was a time, Tamara, when newspapers, primarily newspapers, in the day before television, could shut down coverage of an individual just by mutual agreement. Those days are gone. Part of it is talk radio. Part of it is the internet. It's blown wide open. We're living in an age we can barely comprehend the implications of this very fractured, vibrant, and lively media marketplace. So whether CNN gets to ask a witty question of Donald Trump or not doesn't really affect the price of rice in China. This is the difference. I don't want to tell stories, but I mean, I was a reporter at the legislature in Alberta many years ago. I was young, and there was a certain member of the legislature who got on our nerves as reporters, and we agreed we were never going to mention that MLA's name in the newspaper again. And you'll never guess, we never did, and that person was not reelected. Those days are long gone.
0: Wow.
3: So whether public office holders like their coverage or not, the coverage covers the waterfront. It's all over.
0: Tom, you mentioned a moment ago how a level of tension can actually be a sign of a healthy environment between a healthy democracy, if I may, between the press and the president or whoever's holding whatever office. How harmful or at what point does a conflict or tension become harmful? And do you think that this is harmful to see actual credentials of media outlets being revoked from a government institution like the White House?
3: No, I don't. They can figure it out. Others have. This is not the first press ban in Canadian history. We've been banned by the last 3 prime minister's offices. Somehow we're still able to get coverage on a quota that beats our competitors, my opinion. So this is not democracy hanging by a fragile thread. You know, Tamara,
0: But your situation, to be fair, was different than what's happening here. And things are... There's not a lot of similarities between how the media covers the government here versus there in terms of getting your press pass and being part of the media gallery and everything like that. We should point that out.
3: Well, Tamara, I've been in this business since I was a schoolboy. There's a lot of ego-driven morons who work in newsrooms. May I be candid?
0: Absolutely. I would agree with you, yes.
3: If you can't figure out how to get the story without going to a news conference, waiting to be fed with a cup and a spoon, then maybe you should re-examine your career options. Good luck in the private sector. You know, that's just part of the stress. And, you know, let's be frank, people have their own problems, and I love it when media play cry freedom. I don't want to use rough language, but why should anyone give a damn whether the CNN gets a witty question at a press host briefing or not? You know, you see what I'm saying here. It's tough all over. It's tough business. find a business that isn't tough.
0: Do you worry, though, that this sort of move, actually banning them from the White House, removing their credentials, could perpetuate this idea of fake news and cause harm to trust in media outlets?
3: It sounds like free speech to me. So CNN has speech and Trump has speech. I guess they don't get along, but there you have it.
0: Yeah, there you go. Okay. Anything else you'd like to add on this, Tom?
3: No, I think I've...
0: Okay, well, thank you, as always, Tom Korski, managing editor of BlackLock's Reporter, for taking the time to unpack what's happening south of the border with us today. Have a wonderful first day of fall in Ottawa, Tom.
3: You too, Tamara.
0: Take care. All right, we'll have more coming up on the other side of the break. Feel free to weigh in on this. What do you think about the Trump administration revoking the credentials of just certain media outlets from the White House? Give me or send me a text message, 1-877-332-8255. We'll have more coming up on the other side of the break. 980 CJME and 650 CKOM.
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0: If you're just joining us, I just had a conversation with Tom Korski from BlackRock's reporter about President Donald Trump's decision to ban, to actually remove the press credentials from different media outlets at the White House. Here's a little bit more of what President Trump had to say yesterday when he was holding a joint media availability with the mayor of New York in New York outside Gracie Mansion.
1: If you look at CNN, it's fake news. If you look at MS Now, I don't even know what MS Now is. I guess it's the MSNBC, what it used to be, or MSDNC, as some people call it. That's Democrat National Committee. But it's just biased news. And I think that these outlets have an obligation to be fair.
0: Now I'd like to play a little bit of CNN's coverage from the UN General Assembly today when President Trump was arriving at the UN General Assembly in Manhattan.
2: Two-thirds of Americans don't think the U.S. is winning the war with Iran. When will it end?
1: So it's an honor to be here. I'm surprised that CNN is here covering me.
2: The United Nations allowed us in, sir.
1: You should not be here covering me. You said you weren't going to cover me. You shouldn't be covering me.
2: Two-thirds of Americans don't think that the U.S. is winning the war with Iran. When will it end?
1: We're making a lot of progress. Our country is doing really, really well. Thank you very much.
2: Americans don't think the United States is winning the war with Iran. Now, I should note, Kate, CNN, of course, never said we were not going to cover the president. It was actually the president who tried to stop us from being able to cover him, certainly in the way that we were doing beforehand. Obviously, that's being fought in the courts. We will continue to cover the president and his speech and as he meets with world leaders today, just not with a TV camera from one of the five major networks in the room.
0: All right. Yeah. Talking about one of the five major networks in the room. So as we've mentioned earlier, the other network, what makes this different? Because people will say, well, Biden did that or Obama did that. It's different, the stuff that happened back then. They did not remove the press credentials from journalists, barring them from entering the White House and covering that. Nor have we ever seen, or nor is this normal, for other networks to react the way that they did. Fox News joined ABC, CBS, and NBC in suspending White House pool coverage. Fox's Washington bureau chief, Brian Botten, acting chair of the TV pool consortium, said there would be, quote, no replacement pool put in place. So when Fox News stands with CNN on a press freedom issue against a Republican president, I mean, that tells you this is not business as usual. As I mentioned, and it was just mentioned by that CNN reporter, a lawsuit was filed yesterday by these banned media companies suing the Trump administration to regain their press credentials. The Department of Justice has until today to respond to that lawsuit. So there could be a lot more to come on this story. But of course, it's not that Trump isn't getting any of his much beloved TV time. He's back at it today at the UN General Assembly. And of course, all eyes were on him from his UN speech this morning. But it'll be interesting to see, as Tom Korski pointed out, how long the media holds out on this. At the end of the day, is this ban from the White House press pool going to hold? Who's going to blink first? It's going to be an interesting story to follow. All right, coming up on the other side of the break, this is a really interesting story. So I've shared on this program before that my husband, who was a graphic designer for many years, he worked in the advertising industry, has gone back to school as a mature man in his 40s to become a plumber. Well, there is a drain on tradespeople in this province, which is why it's a great time for him to become a plumber. But now there are some people in this province who are reaching out to the young in high school to teach them about the trades, to get them interested in this, and to spur the next generation of tradespeople in a world that is increasingly being taken over. Our jobs are being taken over anyway by AI. We're going to be talking about that program on the other side of the news here on 980 CJME and 650 CKOM.
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1: From the National Newsroom of the Canadian Press, I'm Karen Rebo. U.S. President Donald Trump says American and Iranian officials met for 3 hours Tuesday, shortly after he had threatened in his speech to the U.N. General Assembly that he may annihilate the Islamic Republic if a deal isn't reached soon to end the war in Iran. Trump told reporters about the meeting but offered few details. Prime Minister Mark Carney also attended the opening of this year's U.N. General Assembly. It comes as the world grapples with the U.S. war in Iran and the resulting oil supply shocks. Today, Carney will spend part of his final day at the U.N., meeting up again with European Commission President Ursula von der Leyen for an event to build collaboration around ocean observation.
2: The Ocean Eye International Alliance event will bring together leaders, civil society partners, and UN organizations to build a network to observe and share data around ocean changes and challenges. It comes a week after the European Commission president opened the door to Canada becoming what she called the first associate member of the EU. Carney's emerging role as a key global champion of building alliances and defending multilateralism has brought repeated scorn from U.S. President Donald Trump. The two leaders did not meet at the United Nations General Assembly. Carney says it's an opportunity to meet with other global leaders that he sees less often. Naira Ahmed, The Canadian Press.
1: BC voters will be heading to the polls next month in a snap election fewer than 2 years into the new Democrats' mandate. NDP leader David Eby has called the election, claiming the threat posed by U.S. President Trump represents an existential moment. Eby says the election is a chance for voters to make a clear choice, building a stronger BC or following what he called a chaotic direction of the province's fractured conservative parties. His opponents soon forged a deal to unite, with 7 legislators from Centre BC rejoining the Conservative caucus under interim leader Lorne Dirksen. Dirksen says the party's back together now.
3: We need a government that is strong, united, and willing to fight for our province. And that's exactly what a united Conservative government is going to provide.
1: Election Day in BC is October 24th. And new information about the recent cause of death of former heroes and Nashville star actress Hayden Panettiere. ABC's Trevor Ault has more.
4: Investigators say the sudden death of star actress Hayden Panettiere was caused by an accidental overdose. The coroner revealing the 36-year-old died from the toxic effects of a mix of substances, fentanyl, an anti-anxiety drug, a muscle relaxant, and a drug used to treat bipolar disorder.
1: A family source says the coroner's report says Panettiere had been released from a drug rehab center in Malibu weeks before she went into cardiac arrest last month in an apartment complex in Greenville, South Carolina. This is the Canadian Press. In sports, rain kept the Toronto Blue Jays and the Baltimore Orioles off the field Tuesday night in Baltimore. Instead, the two American League East rivals will face each other on Wednesday in a critical day-night doubleheader. Toronto is 4 games back of the AL's final wildcard berth and Baltimore's 5 games back. The Cleveland Guardians had a 3-2 victory over Boston to maintain their slim first-place lead in the American League Central over the Chicago White Sox. The Tampa Bay Rays have clinched their 5th division title with a 6-1 victory over the New York Yankees. The Rays won the AL East for the first time since 2021. In basketball news, Kawhi Leonard is going to be a Toronto Raptor for at least a couple of years. Several media reports saying he has signed a 2-year, $115 million contract extension with the Raptors. And the Toronto Tempo continue their stagger to the end of the WNBA season. Toronto fell to the Chicago Sky. From the Canadian Press, I'm Karen Rebo.
5: I'm Sarah Mills with your 980 CJME news update. Not everyone wants potash from Belarus. Some American farmers have indicated to the Saskatchewan government they'll get a better deal sticking with Canada. The man on an e-bike that collided with a car this weekend has died. There are still few details about what exactly happened. The Regina Floral Conservatory is looking for $48 million for a new building and greenhouse and is hoping a fifth of that will come from the city. More foam is out of Saskatchewan's landfills thanks to a foam densifier that Sarcan is highlighting. The squished foam gets sent to Quebec to make insulation boards. Canada's top meteorologist says Saskatchewan could see fall temperatures about 10 degrees lower than normal this year, thanks to a Godzilla El Nino. And Malcolm Bell is getting his debut with the Rough Riders. The Green and White's first-round pick will go up against the BC Lions in this Friday's crucial game. CJME weather, Wednesday, partly cloudy and 23, Thursday, sunny and 28. That's your 980 CJME news update. I'm Sarah Mills.
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0: trade.com. Head over there. Scroll through until you find the information about Trade Trek Trade Show happening in Saskatoon later in October. Thank you to you both, Denise Gamble, President of Merit Saskatchewan, and Brent Hills, Executive Director of the Saskatchewan Industry Education Council. Have a wonderful day. Enjoy that fall weather.
1: You too. Thank you.
0: All right. I'd love to hear your thoughts, dear listener, on this. Are you interested? Do you talk to your kids about the trades? Do you present this as a good career option, especially in the age of AI? I know it's one of my biggest concerns as a parent of three elementary school kids. Like, what are they going to do for work when they grow up? 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That's the text line. It's the call line too, but send it as a text message right now. We might not have time to get to your calls. 1-877-332-8255. We'll be right back on the other side of the break. I'm Tamara Cherry in for Evan Bray. 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

0: joining us, I just had a conversation with a couple of folks who are involved in a really cool initiative happening in Saskatoon with a trade show that is coming up at the end of October, October 27th and 28th. It's called the Trade Trek Trade Show. And it is being hosted by Merit Contractors Association of Saskatchewan. And if you'd like to learn more about it, you can head to meritsask.com or just search. If you're having a hard time on that page finding the Trade Trek program info or trade show info, just Google Merit Sask Trade Trek, T-R-E-K, and that'll bring you to the page and all of the information. I love this kind of program. I've said it a few times now. My husband has gone back as a mature student, as they say, to become a plumber. He's now a third year apprentice plumber, almost a fourth year apprentice plumber. And it was just the best decision for our family. He was in an industry, graphic design, that is quickly being outpaced by AI. And I'm getting text messages now, and I'd love to hear from more of you at 1-877-332-8255 on the text line. Who are making a pitch for the trades. Norbert in Revenue writing in, the day you start your apprenticeship is the day you start making money and not running up a huge university debt. Also, everything the rich want involves tradesmen. Hear, hear. All right. And Ray in Sask, I assume that means Saskatoon. I mean, presumably Saskatchewan, obviously, but writing in, HVAC is the trade to get. The AI data centers need them. And isn't that where the irony lies, Ray? The AI bots are taking all of our jobs, but these data centers that Saskatchewan is going to have many, many of, as we recently learned, they need the trades to be built, especially HVAC. Maybe we could do a segment on this one day, having trades people call in and make their pitch for the trades, because there's so many interesting stories. And like one of my previous guests mentioned, not everybody has a parent or an uncle or aunt in the trades who can tell them stories about it. So getting our kids interested in it in different innovative ways, like this Trade Trek trade show, I think is really cool.
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2: I'm Sarah Mills with your 980 CJME News Update. Not everyone wants potash from Belarus. Some American farmers have indicated to the Saskatchewan government they'll get a better deal sticking with Canada. The man on an e-bike that collided with a car this weekend has died. There are still few details about what exactly happened. The Regina Floral Conservatory is looking for $48 million for a new building and greenhouse and is hoping a fifth of that will come from the city. More foam is out of Saskatchewan's landfills thanks to a foam densifier that Sarcan is highlighting. The squish foam gets sent to Quebec to make insulation boards. Canada's top meteorologist says Saskatchewan could see fall temperatures about 10 degrees lower than normal this year, thanks to a Godzilla El Nino. And Malcolm Bell is getting his debut with the Rough Riders. The Green and White's first round pick will go up against the BC Lions in this Friday's crucial game. CJME weather, Wednesday, partly cloudy and 23, Thursday, sunny and 28. That's your 980 CJME News Update. I'm Sarah Mills.
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0: joining us. I just had a conversation with Quinn Sutherland, who is a third-year hockey player on the University of Regina Cougars women's team. We were talking about how today is a special day because it is the University of Regina's Varsity Sport Giving Day. We talked about, or Evan talked about, rather, a similar initiative in Saskatoon earlier this month. Today it's happening in Regina. So if you would like to give, and who wouldn't want to give to those wonderful student athletes, CougarsandRams.com is where you want to go. CougarsandRams.com. I subscribe to a number, so many different news sites. They get a lot of my money. I also subscribe to a lot of newsletters. And one of the newsletters that arrived in my inbox last night was Brian Lilly's newsletter On Your Side. And the headline was "The By-Election Battles About to Take Over the Country." And he was referring to six by-elections that are happening in Ontario, in Quebec, and, of course, one right here in Saskatchewan with Yorkton Melville. And Brian Lilly wrote, "If the Liberals win all six, I think everyone in the country would be shocked and we could officially declare that Canada was moving to become a one-party state. The chances of them winning all six are slim to none, primarily because of Yorkton Melville in Saskatchewan, where Kathy Wagenthal took 77.5% of the vote last time. From 1968 through 1993, Brian Lilly writes, the area was represented by New Democrat Lorne Nystrom. From 1993 through to now, it has been represented by Reform, the Canadian Alliance, and now the Conservatives. This riding ain't flipping." That's what Brian Lilly is writing in his new newsletter, and no doubt in the pages of Post Media. Hey, are you a voter in Yorkton Melville? Love to hear from you on that. You can send me a text message, 1-877-332-8255. Coming up on the other side of the break, we are returning to the conversation we had this morning about the whole Belarus potash deal, but we're going to have a new conversation this time from the industry perspective, all right? I'm going to be speaking with the president of the Saskatchewan Mining Association, Pam Schwan. And one thing I'll be asking her is, obviously, are you worried when President Trump says that he is looking for a massive deal out of Belarus to get their potash? Here's what Aaron Weir, the economist and former MP for Regina Louvain, had to say about that this morning.
1: For better or worse, we do need to pay attention to what the American president says, but I'm certainly not very concerned about any imminent influx of potash from Belarus into the North American market. I just don't think it's going to happen. And like I say, the president of Belarus himself has said as much.
0: All right. So, yeah, that's the economist's point of view. We'll see what the industry point of view is from the Saskatchewan Mining Association. You guys, a lot of you called in to talk about this, and there were a lot of text messages. Greg was one of the callers who had called in to say, you know what, we should just cut our potash off right now. All right, you say you're going with Belarus? Fine, good. You got a deal? Until you're coming back to the table, let's just cut off your potash. It wouldn't take very long, Greg said, that because President Trump would realize that we're serious. So I'm going to see also what Pam Schwan, the president of the Saskatchewan Mining Association, thinks about that. Is this bluster from President Trump? Should we actually worry, or should we, as one person on the text board wrote in earlier in the show, just not pay attention to this nonsense? Ken in Saskatoon had written in, Belarus potash isn't a worthy topic. It's dumb. Once again, we are soiling ourselves because we take trolling seriously. Trump says all kinds of things to get reactions, and his success rate is astounding. What say you, folks? 1-877-332-8255. Continue sending in your text messages. And on the other side of the break, we will be heading to the Saskatchewan Mining Association. And I'll also tell you a little bit about the show we have coming up tomorrow, because it's going to be a zinger, folks. All right. I'm Tamara Cherry, filling in for Evan Bray on The Evan Bray Show today, tomorrow, and Thursday. And you are listening to 650 CKOM. And 980, hello, CJME.
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0: 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Should they be mandatory for kids playing tackle football? A concussion researcher right here in Saskatchewan weighs in.
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1: From the National Newsroom of the Canadian Press, I'm Karen Rebo. U.S. President Donald Trump says American and Iranian officials met for 3 hours yesterday, shortly after he had threatened in his speech to the U.N. General Assembly that he may annihilate the Islamic Republic if a deal isn't reached soon to end the war in Iran. Trump told reporters about the meeting, but offered few details. In his speech at the U.N., Trump claimed he's shown fortitude, while other leaders have equivocated as he defended his decision to start the war in Iran nearly 7 months ago. Prime Minister Mark Carney also attended the opening of this year's UN General Assembly. It comes as the world grapples with the U.S. war in Iran and the resulting oil supply shocks, and under the shadow of the U.S. president's attacks on multilateralism. Canada, like most countries, has not been able to escape the geopolitical effects of Donald Trump's erratic deployment of military force and his tariffs.
2: One of the shared challenges today is that we have a multilateral system that, if it fails to reflect the realities of the time, won't stand the test of that time. But at the same time, the need for multilateral cooperation is very much alive.
1: Today, Carney will meet with European Commission President Ursula von der Leyen for an event to build collaboration around ocean observation. BC New Democrat leader David Eby has launched a provincial election less than 2 years into his mandate. It comes amid chaos in the Conservative opposition, whose party leader just quit days ago.
3: Eby says at a time when U.S. President Donald Trump is creating more uncertainty, the last thing the province needs is a government that gives in to what the United States wants. When asked if he was taking advantage of the disruption within the opposition Conservatives, Eby noted the party has had 4 leaders in the last 2 years.
4: They've been in chaos since the last election, and that actually is the offering of the Conservative Party to British Columbians.
3: The election will be held October 24th. Terry Theodore, The Canadian Press, Vancouver.
1: 2 hours after the election call, Eby's opponents announced they have forged a deal to unite, with 7 legislators from Centre BC rejoining the Conservative caucus. And the nephew who told the world that Dolly Parton had passed away is now accused of threatening her estate. Brian Seaver, speaking to ABC News overnight, confirms he's been fired from his job as head of security for Dolly's properties. And now the company Dolly set up to protect her legacy is suing him, requesting a restraining order. Here's ABC's Hannah Bata.
5: Seaver says messages he sent were not about Dolly's estate, but rather a business partner he claims mistreated Dolly. He says Dolly's manager was at odds with the very people that I was calling out, and this was a private discussion used against me as some sort of threat against him. Seaver says he has questioned the documents that he says Dolly was asked to sign on her deathbed.
1: This is the Canadian Press. In sports, Max Scherzer will get the start in the first game of a day-night doubleheader today as the Toronto Blue Jays wrap up a series in Baltimore against the Orioles. Former Toronto starter Chris Bassitt will take the mound for Baltimore. Last night's game was rained out. Both teams are chasing the American League's final wild card berth. Toronto is 4 games back of the White Sox and Baltimore is 5 back. The Cleveland Guardians had a 3-2 win over Boston last night to maintain their slim lead in the AL Central. The Tampa Bay Rays beat the Yankees 6-1 last night to clinch the American League East title. In NBA news, recently reacquired star Kawhi Leonard has reportedly signed a 2-year contract extension worth $115 million with the Toronto Raptors. And the WNBA's Toronto Tempo fell to the Chicago Sky last night for their 7th loss in a row. Toronto has 1 game left in its inaugural season. From the Canadian Press, I'm Karen Rebo.
6: I'm Sarah Mills with your 980 CJME news update. Not everyone wants potash from Belarus. Some American farmers have indicated to the Saskatchewan government they'll get a better deal sticking with Canada. The man on an e-bike that collided with a car this weekend has died. There are still few details about what exactly happened. The Regina Floral Conservatory is looking for $48 million for a new building and greenhouse and is hoping a fifth of that will come from the city. More foam is out of Saskatchewan's landfills thanks to a foam densifier that Sarcan is highlighting. The squish foam gets sent to Quebec to make insulation boards. Canada's top meteorologist says Saskatchewan could see fall temperatures about 10 degrees lower than normal this year, thanks to a Godzilla El Nino. And Malcolm Bell is getting his debut with the Rough Riders. The Green and White's first-round pick will go up against the BC Lions in this Friday's crucial game. CJME weather Wednesday, partly cloudy and 23, Thursday sunny and 28. That's your 980 CJME news update. I'm Sarah Mills.
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7: Welcome back. This is The Green Zone. I'm Jamie Nye on this Tuesday afternoon. Well, it's not a very long list, but there's a list of people I have always wanted to chat with. And this morning I was able to do just that with one of my childhood and still adulthood favorites, Captain Canuck, Trevor Linden. And I've always wanted to ask Trevor about the famous clip that night in 94.
8: But there is going to be that seventh game. We'll hope they can catch Linden up and get him in that one. He will play. You know he'll play. He'll play on crutches. He will play, and he'll play at Madison Square Garden on Tuesday night. The game is over.
7: The great Jim Robson on the call. What do you think when you hear that thing?
9: Just, you know what, so much. But I think first and foremost, Jim Robson was an amazing man. He was, for me as a kid growing up in Alberta, I listened to Jim Robson all the time. So to have him, and he would say that was one of his most iconic calls. And to me, and for me to have a part of that was just really special. I love Jim Robson, and sadly he just passed away. But what a great man, and then the other thing, it comes to just, what a time in my life. We'd beaten the Toronto Maple Leafs in the conference final to get to the finals that year. And that was game six. And I think that was probably one of the greatest games ever played in Vancouver in their 56 year history. So many people will still come up to me and talk about that moment, and didn't end the way we wanted it to, but it was a pretty magical run here in Vancouver in the summer of 1994.
7: Yeah, absolutely. It was a bit of kind of your legacy on scoring, big goals and big moments. I know it didn't end well. The heartbreaking game seven, you score both goals. 98, you're the guy who ties the game in the Olympics. What was it, Trevor, about the where you were in those moments, being able to be Captain Clutch, so to speak?
9: It's interesting, Jamie. I going back to my junior days in Medicine Hat, and just I always performed well in the big moments, and it's hard to explain. My game seemed to transfer to playoff style hockey, and I think that I was a guy that had was fundamentally sound, did the right things. And I tended to do the right things, whether it was game one or game seven. And I think that when you consistently, I think this goes for anybody in any business, when you just continue to run the play and do the right things, and follow the system, that's your best chance at success consistently. And for me, when the games got tough, when the play, you're playing a game on a Thursday night, it's the third game in four nights, and it's February, you get a tired team, and, I never cheated, and so I think those types of things resonated when the games got especially important in April, May, and June. So, it's something I'm super proud of. Obviously, my stats weren't, I was never a 100-point player, but I seemed to perform well when the games meant the most, and that's something I'm super proud of.
7: There's a debate going on for the future leadership of the Vancouver Canucks, who should wear the C How important is the captain, and what are the qualities that you had, Bo Horvat, some of the and outside of just the Canucks, but every great captain seems to have?
9: Yeah, I would say this, you know, I think situationally for the Vancouver Canucks, you know, I'm not sure that they need to have that person this year. They're, you know, let's face it, they're in a bit of a transition. You know, they're got some good young kids, but you know, it's going to be an uphill battle for them. And you know, who that next captain is, perhaps it's the young defenseman Boom, you know, but he's not ready for that this year. And you don't want to burden any young player with that when they're still trying to find their way. So, but I think that, at the appropriate time, absolutely. And for me, being a young player, I was 20 years old when I was named captain. I was, you know, as a mature kid and I, you know, won in Medicine Hat and really wanted that responsibility. And there's no question that, that guy in that spot needs to stir the drink, if you will. And he also needs to be that guy in the locker room that keeps people accountable and brings the group together when things aren't going well and says the things that need to be said. And I think that, and he's also the guy, quite honestly, most importantly, is leading by example. And that, I think, is so, you know, I don't think it's situation critical for the Canucks that they do that this year, that maybe they have a leadership group type of thing and they don't have a designated captain, but eventually that guy will emerge for sure.
7: It was interesting as we talked to Trevor Linden here on the Green Zone, of course, one of my favorites. I'll just say it. I'll be the geek and say it. One of my favorite players of all time in Canucks history. But I had Mark Messier on the show after he wrote his book. And he talked about that moment. He said that was probably one of the worst things as a leader he did in the adjustment to Vancouver with you and how everything played out there. What was your perception on that now as opposed to what went down in the late 90s?
9: Yeah, I mean, Mark's never said that to me. So that's interesting to hear. But, you know, at the time, I was the captain of the team. I'd been here for 10 years and, you know, obviously I felt it was the right thing, to at least offer that opportunity to Mark, and whether he took it or not was up to him. And so, you know, I think it was, hey, you know, we all look back and wish we had some redos. I don't regret anything I did. Interesting to hear Mark make those comments to you. It was a weird time. It was a really, really strange time here in Vancouver. Shortly after the season began, ownership fired Pat Quinn, left our coach in place, and then Mike Keenan came in shortly after that. So I always say I was thankful to be traded that year because I got to miss all that craziness. And, you know, when I came back to Vancouver, Brian Burke had been here for a few years and the Canucks were on the upswing, and it was just the perfect time to come back and be part of that West Coast Express team. And that was a lot of fun for me. So I always say things happen for a reason, and I have no regrets.
7: And we're going to pick it up there on his return to Vancouver, but also the new era in Vancouver. The Sedins are almost replaying the life of Trevor Linden, leaders of the Canucks, now president, co-president of the Canucks. That's where we're going to pick up the conversation with Trevor Linden next on 980 CJME and 650 CKOM.
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7: We continue my conversation with former Canucks captain Trevor Linden here on the Green Zone, and we pick it up from the trade away and to his return, and he's how he saw coming back to the Vancouver Canucks and being there to watch the Sedin brothers grow up and now lead the Vancouver Canucks.
9: Yeah, coming back in 2001 was November 11th, 2001. I'll never forget that day. Was a really surreal experience. I was scared to death to come back because I didn't know what to expect. But at the same time, young team here, a young Bertuzzi, Naslin, Morrison, you know, you think of Jovanovski, Olin, Kluche, Matt Cook, you know, young Sedin guys. It was a right place for me to be because I was able to come in and do what I did, but also provide some stability and some leadership for that young group. And it was a awesome time to come back and super rewarding. You know, Daniel and Henrik, that was their second year, and just being around those guys at an early age was really cool because I instantly saw what type of people they were and the quality of individual and the type of players they could be. So to see them realize that potential in their career, win Hart trophies, you know, win the Art Ross. I mean, I was really, you know, those guys are, you can't find two better people. And now, you know, them in this chair and sliding into the president's seat is really cool. I mean, you can't have better people in leadership positions than Daniel Henrik Sedin, Ryan Johnson, and Manny Malhotra. You know, I'm rooting for them, wish them luck. A lot of work ahead of them, but they're the right people for sure.
7: Trevor, part of you know, the reason we have you on is talking about, you know, lifestyle and, you know, yeah, doing the right things day in, day out. You definitely do it well into your 50s. Better shape than I'm in. But you know, when you look at this crew, Sedin's, Ryan Johnson, Manny Malhotra, who would win the Grouse Grind, you think?
9: Well, no question about it. Funny story. You know, those guys are legends on the Grouse Grind for, you know, putting up 31 minute grinds and, you know, but, and I saw a clip from Manny at practice the other day, ripping around the ice, putting some of the young guys to shame. So yeah, those are fit dudes. And for me, you know, Jamie, I'm just so passionate about the health and wellness space, you know, and whether it be the Canadian Men's Health Foundation or, you know, Club 16, Trevor Linden Fitness out here on the Lower Mainland. 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
7: Have you always been in the fitness?

0: I did push myself hard in the summer. I was on the leading edge of fitness. You know, things have changed so much in the 30 years since I played. There's so much more, options for the players now, but, no doubt I pushed hard in the summer. I looked at it as an opportunity to get bigger, stronger, faster, better. And, it was definitely part of what I tried to do.
1: So Trevor, as you know, the young guys now, can you believe where the skill level's at in the game today?
0: Yeah,
1: for these kids?
0: Yeah, I mean, I think about if with my skill package from 1988, when I walked in, if I walked in the dressing room today, boy, I would have a tough time, making the fourth line. It's a great game. The players are better, they're stronger, they're faster, they're more skilled. It's incredible, and I think we've done a good job with the game and letting the skilled players be skilled. You know, I mean, the game has changed so much, even from when I retired 18 years ago. I mean, we don't have like top to bottom, first line to fourth line. These guys can play. And so it's awesome to see, game keeps getting better and the players are doing things that we never thought we could do.
1: My final question, will we ever get a Stanley Cup parade in Vancouver?
0: one day for sure. I mean, talk about Vancouver. People are talking about Canada, It's 93 in the Montreal Canadiens, and damn, we've been so close so many times. The Canucks in 11, the Canucks in 94, the Oilers. I mean, Montreal's been there again, so... Yeah, let's start with Canada, and then we'll work towards Vancouver. How about that?
1: A deal, Trevor. It's been a treat. I know you have to run, but thanks so much for taking the time for us out here on the prairies near your home of Medicine Hat, Alberta.
0: Awesome. Love the prairies. Be well, guys. Take care. Thanks, Jamie.
2: That is Vancouver Canucks. 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
5: I'm Sarah Mills with your 980 CJME news update. Not everyone wants potash from Belarus. Some American farmers have indicated to the Saskatchewan government they'll get a better deal sticking with Canada. The man on an e-bike that collided with a car this weekend has died. There are still few details about what exactly happened. The Regina Floral Conservatory is looking for $48 million for a new building and greenhouse and is hoping a fifth of that will come from the city. More foam is out of Saskatchewan's landfills thanks to a foam densifier that Sarcan is highlighting. The squish foam gets sent to Quebec to make insulation boards. Canada's top meteorologist says Saskatchewan could see fall temperatures about 10 degrees lower than normal this year, thanks to a Godzilla El Nino. And Malcolm Bell is getting his debut with the Rough Riders. The Green and White's first-round pick will go up against the BC Lions in this Friday's crucial game. CJME weather Wednesday, partly cloudy and 23, Thursday sunny and 28. That's your 980 CJME news update. I'm Sarah Mills.
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0: Welcome back into the Green Zone. I am Jamie Nye, your host on this Tuesday afternoon. By the way, shout out to producer Scott for doing something no producer has been able to do. Is book Trevor Linden for the Green Zone. Until producer Scott got her done today. Their little preview of Champs and Chumps coming up on the Green Zone. Which one will Scott be? That is the question. If you're a Blue Jay fan, I have some good news. You won't be frustrated by them today. Because they're not playing. They are off today. It's a rainout in Baltimore. A doubleheader tomorrow. It'll start around 11:30 Saskatchewan time is the first game up. Of course, the Jays might wake up to some news that they need a win and a lot of help the rest of the way to even make the playoffs, which is pretty much where they're at right now. They're 3.5 games back with 5 games left. I'm no mathematician, but that's not good odds for the Blue Jays to make the playoffs. They have not been officially eliminated from playoff contention, but I am very close to getting lunch from Justin Blackwell from Saskatchewan Afternoon. Or, as you're hearing him this week on the CKOM morning show, filling in for Shaq. How was he this morning, by the way, if you're listening on CKOM in Saskatoon? I'm just wondering, did he mention the Blue Jays at all? Because it felt like the texts we were sending back and forth, he had some things to say about the Toronto Blue Jays blowing that lead against the Orioles. Although, should we be surprised anymore? Just be officially eliminated, watch that final set against Cincinnati, and figure it out. Although, here's the question. This coming Blue Jays game on Sunday, the last game of the season, is that the last Blue Jays game we see for a while? Because remember, this offseason, the CBA ends between the Major League Baseball Players Association and the league. And they are at a standoff over a salary cap or some sort of restructured salary cap system that the players do not want. And the owners very much do. We went through this with the National Hockey League. Trevor Linden was actually a part of that NHLPA back then. And we lost hockey for a while until cooler heads prevailed. And I think we're better for it, having a salary cap in the National Hockey League. I really do. I think that was a huge win. Trevor actually got heat for that. People thought he caved as one of the leads of the PA. I think he did what was best for hockey with Gary Bettman on a salary cap. And look what happened after that salary cap. Has every single Canadian team made a Stanley Cup final? Oh, no. Toronto. Sorry. Winnipeg, but Winnipeg came in late. I'm not going to include them. But they came close against the Vegas Golden Knights in the Western Conference final. But it is something to be aware of, Blue Jay fans. On Sunday, you might want to watch that one a little closer and hold her close, because I'm not sure how this offseason is going to go in Major League Baseball. But right now, here on the Green Zone, we're going to play a little game. We're going to also play it a little later on at 4:35 as well. Fill in the blank. Are you ready to play fill in the blank? This is the statement. The Saskatchewan Rough Riders are going to finish blank in the West Division. Because here's the story. Today, the Rough Riders, they have their own destiny in their hands. They win out, they're first. Easy. 5-0, final five, they're first place in the West Division. Of course, they can finish second as well. If they lose to the BC Lions on Friday night, they will fall to third. If Winnipeg wins on Friday night, and the Riders lose, they're going to be in fourth. And if the Stamps beat Ottawa and the Riders lose to Calgary the week after, They will be fifth. That is where we're at, Saskatchewan. Within 2 weeks, this team could be in first or fifth. That's crazy to me, isn't it? That's a little nuts that in 2 weeks we'd be like, oh, the Riders are in first place or the Riders are in fifth place. That is how tight things are in the CFL West Division. So we want your prediction on where you think the Rough Riders are going to finish right now before this final five begins and we see them play the BC Lions on Friday, because you might believe this team is ready to turn it up after a little bit of an off August, September so far. They've been inconsistent. They know they're inconsistent. They've told us they're inconsistent. So 1-877-332-8255. The fan line is open to you now. Fill in the blank. The Saskatchewan Roughriders are going to finish blank in the CFL's West Division. Five options: first, second, third, fourth, or I think it's very unlikely, but it is an option, and it is mathematically possible, fifth in the West. 1-877-332-8255. What do you think? Sheldon, I think the Riders finish third in the West. BC and Edmonton will be first and second. Not sure which order. Winnipeg is in trouble again with Kolaros being concussed. Yes, Kolaros has been out of practice the last couple of days. Calgary will be last in the West after their upcoming loss to Ottawa. And I will note, the CFL.ca pick'em crew, in which I am leading, three of the five picked Ottawa this week to beat the Calgary Stampeders. 2 weeks ago, I picked Ottawa. They lose on a walk-off field goal. Last week, Matthew Cause, good friend of the Green Zone. We should have Matthew Cause back again soon. He picked Ottawa. They lose on a walk-off field goal. Now, myself, Matthew, and Christina have now joined us. Go Ottawa! On Saturday. So Sheldon believes third place for the Saskatchewan Rough Riders. Dean, I'm feeling lucky. First, Dean's going number one for the Saskatchewan Rough Riders. 1-877-332-8255 is the fan line. Tony came in earlier today with the Riders will finish second in the West Division. Edmonton will finish first, BC third, Winnipeg crosses over to the East, and like other predictions we have coming in, the Calgary Stampeders will be out of the playoffs. 1-877-332-8255 is the fan line here on the Green Zone. We're playing fill in the blank. The Saskatchewan Roughriders will finish blank in the West Division. Now, this is not very positive from Justin and Estevan. He must be a Rider. Justin, are you a Rider hater? Are you like a Bomber fan or something? Because he's saying the Riders will finish last, and if they do make the playoffs, it'll be the crossover, and they lose the East semifinal. Jim is coming in with third as his answer. So we've gotten a first, we've gotten a second, we've gotten a couple of thirds, we've gotten a last. Nobody. Oh, Tom is saying they'll finish fourth. So we have one of each right now on where the Riders are going to finish the 2026 season. What say you? The fan line is open now here on the Green Zone on 980 CJME and 650 CKOM.
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0: As we got a text in here from Ivan. And if you listen to the Green Zone post-game show, was it the Banjo Bowl or Labor Day? Ivan called in and did a Belton Johnson impersonation. It's one of those impersonations. Darren Dreger did one recently with Mike Babcock. It's almost too good. Like, a lot of research went in there, Ivan. And it was amazing on his a post-game call. But Ivan, he gets creative. I appreciate Ivan. He's dropping Greek mythology on us with this text, okay? This is the current defending and globally sponsored Belton Johnson's post-game beast, Ivan here, resting on my well-earned laurels. Riders will finish either first by a hair or second by a hair. All our monsters are making their way back to playing status, and our Hydra, KSP, Keyshawn Johnson, Sam Emilis will soon be regenerated. Bring on the kitty cats, Ivan in Saskatoon. First or second. It's going to be tight with the Edmonton Elks atop the one. Nice little Hydra reference on Greek mythology. Well done. Dave texting in. Jamie, don't listen to the goons. First place Riders. Elks will fall apart. Go Riders, says Dave. Randy listed them all off. He says the Esks, I'll never call them an elk. The three-game shootout between Saskatchewan and BC depends this week if Kean Schaefer-Baker and AJ Ouellette can get up to speed quickly. Now, this is a bit surprising. Calgary 4, Winnipeg 5, and out of the playoffs. Yeah, I don't think they'll shed many tears around here if the Winnipeg Blue Bombers miss the playoffs. We are doing fill in the blank here on the Green Zone today with the Saskatchewan Rough Riders final five games of the season. And where they are today, they could finish anywhere from first to fifth by the end of the season. In fact, in 2 weeks, they could be in first or fifth in the CFL's West Division. Mike says we will get second, but will still win the Grey Cup. That's from Mike. He still believes in a repeat for the Saskatchewan Rough Riders. 1-877-332-8255. So what do we got? I'm trying to see where the majority lies here. Off the top, Tony said second. I think we only have one fourth place finish prediction. A couple of seconds. It's between first and third, which is the most popular. And then I'm going to assume a Bomber fan said they were going to finish in last. I just don't see that happening with the Saskatchewan Rough Riders. Jamie and I with you here on the Green Zone. 1-877-332-8255. That's the fan line. Where do you think the Rough Riders will finish this season? It's going to be a wild one. Everybody's playing everybody else down the stretch. Saskatchewan's schedule is this. In BC, home to Calgary, Thanksgiving in Montreal, Thanksgiving Monday, and then a short week, the Alouettes come to Regina and play at Mosaic Stadium, and the Riders wrap up at home against the Edmonton Elks. And if they win the next four, that game against Edmonton could be for all the marbles and hosting the West Final.
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0: 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We'll have a double take with Daryl Davis, plus Owen Zimmer of the Rams, Alex Adams previewing the Ottawa Senators, and our NHL analyst, Drew Remenda.
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1: From the National Newsroom of the Canadian Press, I'm Karen Rebo. Prime Minister Mark Carney will close out his time at the United Nations General Assembly today in New York by reuniting with European Commission President Ursula von der Leyen for an event to build collaboration around ocean observation. It comes a week after von der Leyen opened the door to Canada becoming what she called the first associate member of the European Union. Carney's emerging role as a key global champion of multilateralism has brought scorn from U.S. President Donald Trump, but Carney told reporters at the UN yesterday that global cooperation to address crises like climate change, war, and financial instability is a practical necessity.
2: No country, no one country, no matter how powerful, can manage these challenges alone.
1: Carney and Trump did not meet up at the UN yesterday, but Carney did have one-on-ones with the presidents of Chile and Angola and Jordan's King Abdullah. A little while before Donald Trump delivered a speech to the UNGA defending his war with Iran and threatening to annihilate that country if it doesn't deal to end the war soon, there was a tense moment between Trump and CNN's Caitlin Collins amid his recent action against some news media. Trump began his UN visit greeted by Collins and other reporters and told Collins he didn't expect her there.
3: So it's an honor to be here. I'm surprised that CNN is here covering me. You should be here. You should not be here covering me. You said you weren't going to cover me. You shouldn't be covering me.
1: CNN was credentialed to be there, and Collins responded that the UN allowed them in. CNN is one of three outlets Trump banned from White House grounds since Saturday, and they filed a joint lawsuit asking a judge to rule the move unconstitutional. A court hearing is scheduled for that this afternoon. BC voters will be heading to the polls next month in a snap election, fewer than 2 years into the New Democrats' mandate. NDP leader David Eby has called the election for October 24th. Claiming the threat posed by U.S. President Trump represents an existential moment.
4: Donald Trump is attacking our workers. He's targeting our businesses, and he is threatening our sovereignty.
1: Interim Conservative leader Lorne Dirksen soon announced he has welcomed back to the Conservatives a dozen or so MLAs who quit the caucus or were kicked out by the previous leader. The Polaris Music Prize was handed out last night at Toronto's Massey Hall, and this year's top hardware was given to a mysterious Quebec rock duo for both their second album and for a song. Angine de Poitrine are masked musicians known for their microtonal sound, who dress in polka dot outfits and claim to be extraterrestrials from another planet. About 200 music industry experts selected the couplet from among 10 nominees to win the $30,000 prize for the year's best Canadian album for their Volume 2. The duo also took home the $10,000 Polaris Song Prize for the track Fabienne. This is the Canadian Press. In sports, Max Scherzer will get the start in the first game of a day-night doubleheader today as the Toronto Blue Jays wrap up a series in Baltimore against the Orioles. Former Toronto starter Chris Bassitt will take the mound for Baltimore. Last night's game was rained out. Both teams are chasing the American League's final wild card berth. Toronto is 4 games back of the White Sox and Baltimore is 5 back. The Cleveland Guardians had a 3-2 win over Boston last night to maintain their slim lead in the AL Central. The Tampa Bay Rays beat the Yankees 6-1 last night to clinch the American League East title. In NBA news, recently reacquired star Kawhi Leonard has reportedly signed a 2-year contract extension worth $115 million with the Toronto Raptors. And the WNBA's Toronto Tempo fell to the Chicago Sky last night for their 7th loss in a row. Toronto has 1 game left in its inaugural season. From the Canadian Press, I'm Karen Rebo.
5: I'm Sarah Mills with your 980 CJME news update. Not everyone wants potash from Belarus. Some American farmers have indicated to the Saskatchewan government they'll get a better deal sticking with Canada. The man on an e-bike that collided with a car this weekend has died. There are still few details about what exactly happened. The Regina Floral Conservatory is looking for $48 million for a new building and greenhouse and is hoping a fifth of that will come from the city. More foam is out of Saskatchewan's landfills thanks to a foam densifier that Sarcan is highlighting. The squish foam gets sent to Quebec to make insulation boards. Canada's top meteorologist says Saskatchewan could see fall temperatures about 10 degrees lower than normal this year, thanks to a Godzilla El Nino. And Malcolm Bell is getting his debut with the Rough Riders. The Green and White's first-round pick will go up against the BC Lions in this Friday's crucial game. CJME weather Wednesday, partly cloudy and 23, Thursday sunny and 28. That's your 980 CJME news update. I'm Sarah Mills.
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0: By the way, if you need to be up to date on the news conference, we were talking about Mike Babcock yesterday with the Edmonton Oilers. He was really thrilled with how practice went.
1: I didn't think this one was very pretty.
2: Is it just the pace at which you're throwing stuff out? Like, where are they maybe hitting some speed bumps with you?
1: Well, I just saying they're having speed bumps or not, I just didn't think this one was very good. I like the puck to be on tape. I like us to go fast. I like us to listen, understand what we're doing, and then I like us to compete. And I didn't think we were competitive enough there.
0: And then, of course, Connor McDavid was like, your coach didn't like practice. What do you think? He's like, I love being coached, and I love the honesty. They sound like robots in Edmonton. They really do. Every time they're asked about Babcock, it is the canned, we really enjoy the coaching with the details and being held accountable. Did I say that right? I think I said that right. They are PR'd up in Edmonton on what to say when it comes to their head coach, Mike Babcock, because the first player to step out of line, boom, it'll be fireworks.
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9: I'm Sarah Mills with your 980 CJME news update. Not everyone wants potash from Belarus. Some American farmers have indicated to the Saskatchewan government they'll get a better deal sticking with Canada. The man on an e-bike that collided with a car this weekend has died. There are still few details about what exactly happened. The Regina Floral Conservatory is looking for $48 million for a new building and greenhouse and is hoping a fifth of that will come from the city. More foam is out of Saskatchewan's landfills thanks to a foam densifier that Sarcan is highlighting. The squish foam gets sent to Quebec to make insulation boards. Canada's top meteorologist says Saskatchewan could see fall temperatures about 10 degrees lower than normal this year, thanks to a Godzilla El Nino. And Malcolm Bell is getting his debut with the Rough Riders. The Green and White's first-round pick will go up against the BC Lions in this Friday's crucial game. CJME weather Wednesday, partly cloudy and 23, Thursday sunny and 28. That's your 980 CJME news update. I'm Sarah Mills.
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0: Well, a good Tuesday afternoon. Jamie and I with you here on the Green Zone as we look at the Saskatchewan Rough Riders. Five games left in the regular season, if you can believe it. It'll be the stretch run to the playoffs. The Rough Riders currently sit second in the CFL West Division, one win above the BC Lions and the Winnipeg Blue Bombers, two wins up on the Calgary Stampeders, two wins back of the Edmonton Elks. Although Edmonton only has four games left, the Rough Riders have five. This week, it is the BC Lions, then the Stamps, then back-to-back games against the Montreal Alouettes. Now, here's the thing with the Alouette games. The way things are shaking out right now in the Canadian Football League, the Owls likely will have first place clinched either by that game on Thanksgiving Monday or the second game in that back-to-back. So you have to consider there will be a point in those two games where Davis Alexander is being rested and Phil Potts being rested and maybe a few other guys to try to ensure their health for the East Final. Now, this is my prediction. Thanksgiving Monday, they're playing in Montreal. Then it's a short week coming to Regina. That'll be the game they rest. So if you think, oh, they're going to lose both of those, maybe not. So we're playing fill in the blank here on the Green Zone today. The Rough Riders will finish blank in the CFL's West Division. And we've laid it all out for you earlier in the show. They can finish anywhere from first to fifth in the West. It's the one scenario is they win this week and next week. Edmonton loses. And you're looking at a first place team again. They lose and then lose next week to Calgary, and Calgary wins. And BC and Winnipeg win. They're in fifth. That's just in 2 weeks they can be in first or fifth. So how are you feeling about the Rough Riders in this final five stretch? It has not been the greatest play we've seen from the Rough Riders this year over the last month and a half. It's been very inconsistent. So too has the roster. I believe you can compare the two. But I'm going to take you back to the 2013 season, if I may. Just quickly, let's remember the 2013 season. At about this time, the Rough Riders were on a four-game losing streak. Now, I don't think Trevor Harris is ever going to do this, but Darian Durant reacted to a tweet in 2013 that said, you need to run the ball more. And he responded on Twitter, I wasn't running when we were winning, you dumb bleep. He got fined for that. But also at that time, they had a few players injured, including Corey Sheets, who came back into the lineup, and wow! The Rough Riders started winning again all the way to a Grey Cup. Can we compare what's going on without AJ Ouellette in the lineup? A guy who's a very good pass blocker, who's been around, he can pick up the blitz. I think that is an underestimated part of AJ Ouellette's game. Everybody talks about how hard he runs and he catches out of the football and he's an energy guy. In pass protection for Trevor Harris, AJ Ouellette is among the best in the league. He looks to be back in the lineup. That's important. Kean Schaefer-Baker, back in the lineup. That's important. Josh Woods, getting healthy. That's important. This is kind of the roster the Rough Riders would love to have come playoff time that they've been missing the last couple of weeks when it has been inconsistent. So that is my preamble to tell, I think it's third. I think it'll be two road games in the playoffs. I think it's going to be tough to pass the Edmonton Elks, who play the Hamilton Tiger Cats this week in Edmonton. So okay, they get to 11 wins. I am predicting the Riders lose this week to the BC Lions. So they lose the tiebreaker to BC. They also will lose the tiebreaker to the Winnipeg Blue Bombers. The Elks after actually play the Hamilton Tiger Cats back to back. Then they're at home to the Winnipeg Blue Bombers. Then, of course, they wrap up the season with the Rough Riders. It's going to be hard to get to Edmonton and pass them. So I'm saying third today. They win this week against the BC Lions. They're finishing second. They're hosting the West semifinal. This game tells me where the Riders finish. That is how big this game is. You win the tiebreaker of BC. You push them down lower. I'm not too concerned about the Bombers passing them or the Calgary Stampeders, to be quite honest. So my answer is today, third. When I wake up on Friday or on Saturday, when do I leave work? No, I'll leave work Saturday morning. I might have a different answer. 1-877-332-8255. The Saskatchewan Roughriders will finish blank in the CFL's West Division. What is your answer to that question? Bob from Moose Jaw, fourth place at best, but most definitely not winning a Grey Cup. Ian, the Riders will finish 9-9. Ooh, that is a bad finish to the season for the Saskatchewan Rough Riders. Ooh, 1-4 down the stretch. That might not get it done to be getting it in the playoffs, quite honestly, on the text line there, Ian, but I know where you're going. Cody Fajardo does his best Tracy Ham impersonation for a not yet identified Dan Rashevich. So Ian's going with the repeat of 1989. Go to Edmonton, beat the Elks, move on to the Grey Cup, and win it. 1-877-332-8255 as we continue on the text line. Jamie on the text line. Sorry, this is from John. He is addressing me on the text line. The Riders have four games versus top three teams. They're getting healthy too. First place would take a win over BC and Edmonton and one more win than Edmonton. If they lose to BC, I think they probably end up third. I think they split with Montreal, beat Calgary. I think they probably end up second if they beat BC, third if they lose. So, John, you're right on with me. What happens on Friday? They beat BC, they'll finish second. They lose to BC, they finish third. And right now I am predicting a loss to the BC Lions. I think that's going to be a fired up BC team after the suspensions and all the drama there after that game against the Montreal Alouettes. Jim is also going fourth. Because when you look at the schedule for the Winnipeg Blue Bombers, they do take on Toronto this week, which I think they'll lose to the Toronto Argonauts. Then they play in Montreal. Then they have Calgary and Edmonton. That's a tough schedule. And BC, they're similar schedule to the Rough Riders. I don't see the Bombers passing the Riders, but they have the tiebreaker over Saskatchewan, so that could come into play when it comes to where they finish. But Jim thinks they might be passed. Kat on the text line saying second or third, going back and forth, is a Kat, like some of us are, probably dependent on what happens Friday night. It's a late one. Note the start time, 8:30 kickoff for the Rough Riders against the BC Lions. The Green Zone pregame show will begin at 6:30. We have time for your calls at 1-877-332-8255. Get on the horn now with us here on the Green Zone. Where do the Riders finish in the West Division? They can finish anywhere from first to fifth. A lot more now coming into the second or third range for the green and white. Will they host a playoff game, or are they going to have to win two on the road to get back to a Grey Cup? This is 980 CJME and 650 CKOM.
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0: This is the Green Zone. I'm Jamie Nye on this Tuesday. Coming up, one of my favorite interviews ever. It is somebody I've always wanted to chat with. Somebody I grew up watching and rooting for. And now in his post-career, very much in the lifestyle physical space. He owns many gyms in the Lower Mainland in BC. He's the former Vancouver Canucks captain. Trevor Linden had a great chat with him earlier today.
1: It was a really, really strange time here in Vancouver. Shortly after the season began, ownership fired Pat Quinn, left our coach in place, and then Mike Keenan came in shortly after that. So it was I always say I was thankful to be traded that year because I got to miss all that craziness.
0: That's a bit of my chat with Trevor Linden. You'll hear the whole thing coming up at 5:05, just after the 5 o'clock news here on the Green Zone, as Trevor will look at the current state of the Vancouver Canucks and the question on should they have a captain again this year to replace Quinn Hughes or not, as well as some memories from his career with the Vancouver Canucks here on the Green Zone. We are playing fill in the blank right now. The Rough Riders are going to finish blank in the CFL's West Division. Your options are easy. First, second, third, fourth, or fifth. Where do you think they're going? Not a lot of fifth places. There were two. Pretty sure they're Bomber fans that live in Saskatchewan. Although, as someone pointed out, hey, at least Bomber fans know good radio when they know it. That's true. Now, listening to the Green Zone, Randy, that is well thought out text. I've been counting, and it is almost split now between second and third. First actually got a good start, but in the last half hour, there have been far fewer people saying first place for the Saskatchewan Rough Riders. It's more now second or third. They are second, a crucial game against the BC Lions. I can't wait for Friday night. After the bye week with these players coming back, I can't wait for Friday night. I can't believe we have to wait until 8:30 for a kickoff on Friday night, but I'll be there. You know we will. Myself, Daryl, Felton, Britton, we'll have you covered. Just to see where the Riders are at after this bye week, because you've seen it before in the CFL after a bye week. Sometimes teams just needed that breath. Okay, that was kind of a crappy month and a half. Let's get it together. Think about it. Watch film. Get back. Re-energized. And boom, you see a team just wake up out of nowhere. Could that be this Rough Rider team? That's why I can't wait for Friday night. 8:30 is the kickoff. Wayne texting in, he's fourth. Dennis texted in, he's third. And Jason says second. So, Jason did point out, now, do we have tweets to Trevor Harris that could cause a Durant-like fine? Mine would be, as a veteran quarterback, you take too long to release the ball. So, Jason now just wants to troll Trevor Harris on social media to see if we can get a reaction like Darian Durant gave us way back in 2013. I don't think that's a good idea. Plus, Trevor usually stays off social media. He told the media this week he doesn't even watch halftimes when he watches games back. He mutes halftime. He doesn't care what Milton and all those guys have to say. That's why I like Trevor Harris. Cody was way too in his feelings about social media. Darian less than Cody, but still probably a little bit too much checking the notifications. But Twitter was new back in 2013. We know better now. And Trevor's I'll just post pictures on Instagram of me working out.
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12: From the National Newsroom of the Canadian Press, I'm Karen Rebo. A week after delivering a rousing speech to the European Parliament, Prime Minister Mark Carney will get together again today with the President of the European Commission, while both are in New York attending the UN General Assembly. Carney will close his UN visit by reuniting with Ursula von der Leyen for an event to build collaboration around ocean observation. Last week in France, von der Leyen said she'd like to see Canada become an associate member of the EU. Carney's role as a key global champion of building alliances has brought scorn from U.S. President Donald Trump. Trump, meantime, has partially walked back remarks he'd made on social media about getting potash from Belarus instead of from Canada. During a bilateral meeting at the UN yesterday with Ukraine's president, Trump said the U.S. will continue to go with Canada for potash, but that Belarus, a Russian ally, would like to sell it for a much lower price. Asked about Trump's change of tone to keep getting potash from Saskatchewan, Prime Minister Carney said the Canadian potash industry is one of admiration.
13: There is a real opportunity, if we so choose, and it's one of many, many opportunities that Canada and the United States have to cooperate and to become fertilizer independent. So not just potash, but across all ammonia and other fertilizers.
12: Trump used his speech yesterday at the UN to repeat his anti-AI regulation message. He said he would change the term from artificial intelligence to superintelligence. Canada's AI minister, Evan Solomon, declined to comment on that Trump statement.
14: Canadians are not enthusiastic at all about renaming things. So let me leave that aside. It's the substance that I think Canadians care about, and the substance is AI safety, and the substance is AI reliability, and the substance is AI sovereignty.
12: Trump attempted to rebrand Lake Ontario as Lake America after Canada pulled out of trade talks with the U.S. last month. The interim leader of British Columbia's Conservatives says they are united and ready to fight an October 24th election, putting the chaotic final weeks of Carrie Lynn Finley's leadership behind them. Lauren Dirksen, who replaced Finley on Sunday, says NDP leader David Eby is going to regret yesterday's snap election call. Eby says calling the election is needed because of an existential threat of U.S. tariffs. Dirksen soon announced he's ready to fight. He's welcomed back to the Conservatives a dozen or so MLAs who quit the caucus or who were kicked out by Finley. Quebec's five party leaders are gearing up for their third and final debate of the October 5th provincial election campaign this evening. The debate will be hosted by Radio-Canada. This is the Canadian Press. In sports, Max Scherzer will get the start in the first game of a day-night doubleheader today as the Toronto Blue Jays wrap up a series in Baltimore against the Orioles. Former Toronto starter Chris Bassitt will take the mound for Baltimore. Last night's game was rained out. Both teams are chasing the American League's final wild card berth. Toronto is four games back of the White Sox and Baltimore is five back. The Cleveland Guardians had a 3-2 win over Boston last night to maintain their slim lead in the AL Central. The Tampa Bay Rays beat the Yankees 6-1 last night to clinch the American League East title. In NBA news, recently reacquired star Kawhi Leonard has reportedly signed a two-year contract extension worth $115 million with the Toronto Raptors. And the WNBA's Toronto Tempo fell to the Chicago Sky last night for their seventh loss in a row. Toronto has one game left in its inaugural season. From the Canadian Press, I'm Karen Rebo.
15: I'm Sarah Mills with your 980 CJME news update. Not everyone wants potash from Belarus. Some American farmers have indicated to the Saskatchewan government they'll get a better deal sticking with Canada. The man on an e-bike that collided with a car this weekend has died. There are still few details about what exactly happened. The Regina Floral Conservatory is looking for $48 million for a new building and greenhouse and is hoping a fifth of that will come from the city. More foam is out of Saskatchewan's landfills thanks to a foam densifier that Sarcan is highlighting. The squish foam gets sent to Quebec to make insulation boards. Canada's top meteorologist says Saskatchewan could see fall temperatures about 10 degrees lower than normal this year, thanks to a Godzilla El Nino. And Malcolm Bell is getting his debut with the Rough Riders. The Green and White's first-round pick will go up against the BC Lions in this Friday's crucial game. CJME weather, Wednesday, partly cloudy and 23, Thursday, sunny and 28. That's your 980 CJME news update. I'm Sarah Mills.
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0: five trade news coming out of the White House yesterday, as big trade news often does, through a social media post from President Donald Trump, who was claiming to be working on a massive deal, folks, to purchase potash from Belarus at a lower price than what the U.S. currently pays Canada. For anyone who is not familiar with our potash industry, and I know many of you are, so just bear with me for anybody who might be new to this province or to the news, this would be a very big deal for Saskatchewan, of course. We, most of the potash that goes to the United States does so from Canada. All of Canada's 10 active potash mines, soon to be 11, are located right here in Saskatchewan. Potash accounts for more than 10% of our province's GDP and directly employs thousands upon thousands of people. But because there's always, most always, certainly a but with President Trump, things are more complicated than he says they are. Belarus has pushed back on the proposal, saying it doesn't really have potash to sell, at least not to the United States right now. I unpacked this issue with economist Aaron Weir earlier this morning, and here's a little bit of what he had to say.
1: For better or worse, we do need to pay attention to what the American president says, but I'm certainly not very concerned about any imminent influx of potash from Belarus into the North American market. I just don't think it's going to happen. And like I say, the president of Belarus himself has said as much.
0: All right, that is the economist's perspective. What about the industry perspective? We go now to Pam Schwan, president of the Saskatchewan Mining Association, who joins us to discuss what this announcement means for Canadian potash, trade relations, and Saskatchewan's economy. Pam, welcome to the Evan Bray Show. Thanks for taking the time.
2: No, I'm pleased to be here. Thanks, Tamara.
0: All right, so as you heard, Aaron Weir didn't sound too worried. What was your reaction to this news from President Trump yesterday?
2: Well, it was certainly an interesting post that didn't have a lot of detail in it. And so I think what our members are looking for is what is the detail behind what he's suggesting? Because there are some, you know, pretty high barriers that would have to be addressed in order for there to be any significant potash coming over from Belarus into, you know, into the eastern seaboard of the U.S.
0: Talk to me about some of those barriers. We can start out by just mentioning the fact that Belarus is a landlocked country, and not just landlocked, but landlocked by three countries that don't want potash going from Belarus to the United States through their countries. Talk to me about that and what the likelihood would be of that changing.
2: Right. So, I mean, some of the facts really are, you know, we provide 10 million tons a year of potash into the United States market. It's a pretty mature market. So it's not really growing corn, soybeans, and oats are what the potash is used for. We have a very reliable, predictable supply chain that, you know, is 2,000 kilometers from our Saskatchewan mines into Chicago where it gets distributed. When you start looking at, you know, Belarus, as you pointed out, they are landlocked. To get the potash into the North American market, it's over 8,500 you know, kilometers to eastern seaboard. So you're dealing with a lot more transportation, a lot more complex. And as noted, most of their potash that they produce 12 million tons about a year. And, you know, no new production looks like it's on the horizon. It's all, you know, committed already to China. And China, you know, needs all the potash that it can get right now. And so it's unlikely that, you know, a much closer market to Belarus would not be willing to, you know, continue to take the potash.
0: Do you agree with Premier Moe's sentiment yesterday? He called such a scenario, given that the potash would have to go through Russia, blood potash. And he said there's no way that this would be more affordable, more sustainable, or more ethical than potash shipped from our province. What did you make of that comment, and would you agree with it?
2: I think potash produced in Saskatchewan is produced with some of the highest environmental you know, and labor standards that there are, creates hugely important to our economy. You know, we've got a payroll of over $1.5 billion and, you know, almost over 7,000 direct employees. That's not including, you know, indirect contractors. So hugely important economically. We do have some costs in Canada and in Saskatchewan on our potash that certainly a state-owned enterprise in Belarus doesn't have that might make their potash cheaper to produce, you know, including we have an industrial carbon tax that our companies are subjected to. We have the highest royalties and taxes for any commodity in Saskatchewan, you know, on our potash. Certainly they do not pay that much, and our transport by rail is a huge cost as well to us. So, you know, whether certainly Belarusian potash is not subject to many of those costs, or, you know, on their rail side, I'm not sure what if it's a reduced cost or not, but we do pay a premium in Canada for to be able to produce potash.
0: Should that be changing?
2: Well, you know, we have to be globally competitive, and we're always looking for ways to be more efficient, productive, and safe in our mines. But there's only so much that we can do, and so it's up to government on terms of their setting of taxes and royalties. And so if, you know, there's a lot of speculation in here that it's really not worth pursuing until we know more details. But if President Trump is looking for a lower-priced potash, you know, there are ways that we could reduce our costs.
0: One of the things that Aaron Weir mentioned this morning in our conversation from the economic side is that he thinks that our Saskatchewan government should be reviewing royalties and increasing royalties. What would you say to that?
2: Well, increasing royalties just increase costs. If you look at the royalties that are paid by Saskatchewan potash producers, we pay more royalties and taxes than any other mined commodity in Canada combined. If you look at how much we contribute to the federal and provincial governments and our royalties and taxes, we pay more than all the other jurisdictions combined, even though our value of sales is like fourth in Canada. So that tells you right there that we are paying an exceptionally high degree of royalties and taxes in Saskatchewan.
0: If you're increasing
2: royalties will not make us more competitive.
0: If you're just joining us, I'm Tamara Cherry in for Evan Bray, and I'm speaking with Pam Schwan, who is the president of the Saskatchewan Mining Association. Pam, this was a big topic on our call-in segment today. We had a lot of callers wanting to weigh in on this, both through the phone line and through the text line. I want to play you a little bit of what caller Greg had to say in terms of how he thinks we should be reacting to President Trump's announcement yesterday.
3: With him going to Belarus and he wants to buy their potash and he's got a great deal. Good. You got a deal? Cut your potash off right now. Until you come back to the table, you're not getting any more potash. Somebody's got to stand up to this guy and show him that he's not the almighty. It wouldn't take very long. He'd realize that, okay, they're serious. It would be a hit, but it would be worth it in the long run.
0: It would most certainly be a hit to our economy, Pam, and to the industry. But what do you think of what Greg has to say?
2: Yeah, President Trump does elicit pretty emotional responses from people. But, you know, there's 500,000 American farmers that rely on a reliable, predictable supply chain that can get potash to them when and where they need it. And those are our customers, and they have been for decades. And so, you know, the relationship that we have with the American farmers and the American consumers and the American agricultural industry is the one that we need to be watching, not our relationship necessarily with the president, and ensuring that there is a reliable, predictable supply chain for food security is important for Canada and it's important for the United States.
0: But is it reliable and predictable when they have President Trump at the helm calling these shots? I totally understand your commitment and the industry's commitment to its customers on the other side of the border. But is it? Can we really say it's reliable and predictable if President Trump comes out and says he's crafting a massive deal to buy potash from Belarus?
2: Yeah, and we'll see what that deal actually, you know, looks like, if it even takes shape. But very difficult, very difficult to imagine something like this happening. They'd have to displace the 10 million tons that we produce into the United States market. Belarus only produces 10 million tons. You know, it goes primarily to China, which is a much easier route for them. And so it's just logistically, it's very difficult to see how this could happen. You know, our potash mines, it roughly takes about $1 billion to $1.5 billion for 1 million tons of potash if you're building a new mine. And it also takes lead time. It takes years of lead time. It would take years of lead time to build the infrastructure necessary on the East Coast to receive that much potash. So it's, you know, there's a lot of, you know, unlikely scenarios that would have to be overcome in order for, you know, Saskatchewan potash to be displaced from the U.S. market.
0: To be fair, there have been a lot of unlikely scenarios that have come to fruition under President Donald Trump. I'm not saying this will be one of them, but if the U.S. wants to and decides to ultimately diversify away from Saskatchewan potash, does our province have a plan to diversify away from the U.S.?
2: Well, I think what you're seeing right now, and actually our member companies have had diversified potash markets. We, you know, export to over 40 countries globally, and that's increasing both in terms of the number of countries, you know, and the amount of potash that is moved to those countries, because those are the growth markets. So I think continued investment in diversification of markets, ensuring that when we get potash mined, you know, from a kilometer underneath the ground in Saskatchewan, we can get it to those international markets without any disruptions in a reliable and predictable manner, you know, so it gets to customers on time. Those are all really important components of ensuring that our Saskatchewan potash industry stays healthy and growing.
0: All right. Pam Schwan, president of the Saskatchewan Mining Association, no doubt a very busy time for you. Thanks so much for taking the time.
2: Yeah, appreciate your interest, Tamara. Thank you.
0: We'll have a little bit more coming up on the other side of the break before wrapping up the show. Stay tuned here on 980 CJME and 650 CKOM.
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0: If you're just joining us, I just had a great conversation with Pam Schwan, who is the president of the Saskatchewan Mining Association. So many texts and calls coming in today about President Trump's social media post yesterday talking about this massive deal he is making with Belarus to source potash from them at a lower price than the what he pays for Canadian potash. Pam Schwan saying that we should be lowering our costs on potash to compete more on the global scale, but also sounding a little bit skeptical that this Belarusian deal could actually come through, as are many people. And Pam had mentioned customers, how potash miners in Saskatchewan, potash industry, is loyal to its customers on the other side of the Canada-US border. And it's not President Trump that they're necessarily thinking about, that they have these loyal customers. And these loyal customers, I have to say, just looking at news reports from the American side of the border, A, they're skeptical that this would even happen. They're sort of taking President Trump's rhetoric with a grain of salt or a grain of potash. And do American farmers even like Belarus potash? I mean, the answer is basically no. And so I don't see this going anywhere very quickly, but who knows? I mean, weirder things have happened under the reign of U.S. President Donald Trump. So this is certainly a story, despite what some of you think, that we should be ignoring this, that it's ridiculous Trump rhetoric. This is a story that we will continue to watch closely and see how it impacts all sorts of different things. Coming up on the show tomorrow, we have all sorts of wonderful things. We are going to be heading south of the border to the UN General Assembly. What did Donald Trump have to... He said what at the UN General Assembly today about Iran? He said what about AI and superintelligence? We're going to be talking about that to open the show. And speaking of AI, a conversation you won't want to miss, as always, with the wonderful tech journalist and commentator Carmi Levy. Lots of AI stuff in the news these days with the big AI companies calling for a slowdown. But who is going to decide to slow down first? Also looking at alternatives to care homes. Maybe this is an issue you're looking at for yourself or for a parent. We've got all this and more, including Saskatchewan's smartest radio listener, coming up on the Evan Bray Show tomorrow. But until then, thanks to all you listeners for listening, for texting, for calling in. Thanks to Frank for making everything sound good. Thanks to Nicole and Sarah for all the amazing prep that they put into this show and for helping me along the way. I look forward to joining you again tomorrow on the next day in for Evan Bray. I'm Tamara Cherry. 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
8: It's 5:30. This morning, Trump goes back on potash from Belarus. Our premier's not surprised. Some businesses get crushed under the weight of tariffs.
9: And this is the pressure on every single brewery in the country.
8: And meet the super fan who has dozens of jerseys.
10: That's my way of honoring the Saskatchewan Roughriders.
8: Mainly cloudy and 23, the expected high today. Right now in downtown Regina, clear and 10.
4: This is the CJME Morning News with Kevin Martell.
8: Midweek. Thanks for waking up with us on this Wednesday morning. It is a reversal on potash.
11: We'll continue to go with Canada, but Belarus would like to sell it for a much lower price.
8: This is trade war, the latest developments, and we're bringing you the new comments from U.S. President Donald Trump, who was just asked about a potential deal with Belarus to buy their potash at a cheaper price than our potash, as he announced on social media. That country's dictator says they don't have enough to sell to Western nations. Premier Scott Moe says he's not surprised Trump backed down, saying the plan was never realistic. Prime Minister Mark Carney says his message to the Canadian potash industry is one of admiration, explaining Canada supplies 40% of the world's potash and it's an incredible strength of our economy. All that potash comes from Saskatchewan. And that is not lost on Carney.
12: There's continual innovation. We're currently, the Jansen mine is under construction. It's, I believe, the largest, but I'll qualify it, one of the largest potash mines in the world.
8: That mine is about 140 kilometers east of Saskatoon. This province's agriculture minister says American lawmakers tell him the province's potash is what farmers there want. While there's a reversal on one issue, businesses want to see reversal on another. That would be tariffs. Great Western Brewing is feeling those, both on the American side and the Canadian counter tariffs. CEO Michael Brennan says aluminum ingot leaves Canada to be processed into sheets in the U.S.
13: And then it's brought back into Canada to be created into aluminum cans. So we get caught a little bit in that. That's probably the most frustrating for us.
8: He says those extra costs add up when you're filling 45 million cans a year. Well, this city is still struggling to keep up with the demand for infrastructure. 980 CJME City Hall reporter Jeff Smith has the latest as council tries to get ahead of the budget.
14: The estimates for capital over the next 5 years total $973 million. But according to Acting Chief Financial Officer Jeff May, that's only 87% of what's actually needed. That gap is caused by inflation and growth and underfunding of the city's asset management program.
15: We have the majority of the plan funded, but there's still a gap. The gap in the five-year plan is frankly understated in that there are some items that we pushed outside of the five-year plan.
14: Mayor Chad Baczynski says he's concerned the infrastructure deficit council set out to fix is actually getting worse. At City Hall, Jeff Smith, 980 CJME.
8: And Jeff, what's next for the budget process?
14: Well, there's one more information meeting on the utility budget forecast. That's on October 6th. Councillors have been submitting questions at these meetings, and they'll have answers in time for budget deliberations in December.
8: Thank you, Jeff. Meantime, a new floral conservatory is expected to cost $48 million. City could be asked to put up 20% of that. Members of the nonprofit running the conservatory say a replacement is urgently needed, citing flooding this summer and wind damage last year.
16: One hailstorm away from losing the roof.
8: Jolene Norlean and Ron Sharp asked council to consider helping pay for environmental studies and other early work. CJME News Time is 5:33. A crash between a man on an e-bike and a vehicle is now deadly. That's the update from police after officers got a call about the incident this past Saturday night near Albert and Avonhurst. Police believe the 34-year-old man was riding on the e-bike when he crashed with a vehicle turning into a parking lot. He was sent to hospital where he died. 3 years later, there's still no sign of Nikita Jade Harris in Regina. Police say Harris, who was 30 at the time, was last seen at a home on Broder Street in 2023, but wasn't reported missing until 6 months later. They say there's been no bank, social media, healthcare, or social services activity since. Even her 12-year-old daughter hasn't heard from her. Investigators believe Harris is dead, but without a body, her family is holding on to hope she's still alive. After an overturned conviction and two retrials, disgraced movie mogul Harvey Weinstein is set to be sentenced again today. It's for one of the same crimes more than 6 years after his first sentencing. 74-year-old Weinstein faces up to 25 years in prison for sexually assaulting a one-time TV production assistant. Alberta is pausing its gas tax. It'll be for 3 months starting next month, saving drivers there 13 cents a liter. The cost of diesel hits record levels amid the war in Iran since it's disrupting world oil shipments. Natural Resources Canada data shows the average cost of diesel across the country hit $2.75 a liter in the middle of this month, far surpassing the previous record of $2.25 in 2022 following Russia's invasion of Ukraine. Ontario Premier Doug Ford says this is why Canada needs a pipeline across the country.
17: I'm going to see Danielle Smith, I think it's next week, and pay her a visit and get this pipeline moving.
8: He says it would carry oil from Alberta to Sarnia, Ontario, and then to a refinery on the East Coast. BC is now in campaign mode. Snap election was just called yesterday as voters head to the polls in about 1 month. From now there, they're continuing to campaign in Quebec as well, with the vote happening in that province October 5th. Quebec's five party leaders are gearing up for their third and final debate tonight. Now, this is a fan. While you keep your Riders jerseys in a closet, she needs an entire basement.
18: Welcome to my Riderville.
19: Donna Ryerchuk thought she had about 130 Rough Rider jerseys. We counted and she was 20 short. 150 green and white uniforms fill her basement. Some are signed, some are game worn, and all of them bear the names of players she loves.
20: I love the Riders and I love to support them. So I feel that one way of supporting them the best is to buy jerseys. And to wear jerseys.
19: The only thing bigger than this collection is the Rider Pride behind it.
21: We got that Rider Pride.
19: With a Saskatchewan story, I'm Brittany Caffey, 980 CJME.
8: 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CJME Market Watch in early morning trading. The loonie right now is at 70.97 cents U.S. Oil's down 31 cents to $90.21 U.S. a barrel. Last close, the TSX, it was up 326 points at 36,335. The Dow Jones, it was down 185 points at 51,863. CJME News Time is 5:37.
22: CJME weather today should start sunny, but we may cloud over a bit more in the afternoon. The wind out of the southeast gusty to 40 for part of the morning, less so this afternoon. High though, still pretty comfortable around 23 degrees. Overnight, all clear, a low of 9. Tomorrow, sunny, 27. Friday, 28. That's patio weather again. Heck, the upcoming weekend looks mainly sunny with highs in the 18 to 20 degree range. Now 13 in both Saskatoon and Swift Current. Weyburn and Estevan are 12. Yorkton now 10. And a bit cloudy at the moment in Moose Jaw, 9 degrees. Here in Regina, mostly clear sky. Southeast wind at 20. It's 10 degrees. 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
8: Well, after being the Riders' first-round pick this past April, now defensive back Malcolm Bell could be making his first career CFL start in the team's next game. The 980 CJME Green Zone Rider reporter Britton Gray just talked to the rookie ahead of Friday's game against BC.
0: Malcolm Bell has a tough task ahead of him as he tries to help the Riders' defense stop a high-powered Lions offense. But as he gets ready to face Nathan Rourke for the first time, Bell doesn't believe he's the one under pressure.
1: He's the one that's got to prove that he's one of the best players in the league. So, to be honest, I mean, I've seen what I've seen. He's been playing the league, you know, every week, every weekend everybody talk about him, and I've been seeing the highlight, but no pressure on me. I'm the rookie.
0: Well, this will be Bell's first regular season start. He did have an interception in the preseason. At Mosaic Stadium, Britton Gray, 980 CJME.
8: Well, it's a mystery where the Riders will finish, since the West is so tight. Green Zone's Jamie Nye tries to offer a guess.
22: Well, no surprise on the Green Zone yesterday with fill in the blank that we had every answer filled in. The Rough Riders can finish anywhere from first to fifth after this five-game stretch to finish off the season. I'm in the third place area for the Rough Riders. The BC Lions are playing really good, and I am picking BC to win this week, so that would drop the Riders down. But man, with Kean Schaefer-Baker back and AJ Ouellette back, I could see them getting hot as well. I just can't wait to watch it play out on the field starting Friday night.
8: Toronto and Baltimore had their game rained out yesterday, so today they'll play a doubleheader. Toronto's now four games back of the American League's final wildcard spot. And the Raptors and Kawhi Leonard just agreed on a two-year contract extension, potentially worth $115 million. Will the Ottawa Senators make Brady Tkachuk regret asking to be traded? They'll talk about it on the Green Zone from 2 to 6 this afternoon on 980 CJME. I'm Kevin Martell.
22: Thank you, Kevin. Now Sarah Mills in the Mills Minute.
18: Justin Trudeau must have said to David Eby, "Watch me keep the Liberals in power." And Eby answered, "Hold my beer." That's the way I'm imagining it, with the self-serving and cynical snap election call by the NDP BC Premier. It is extremely opportunistic, given the Progressive Conservatives and the mess they were in this last few weeks. Leader Kerry Lynn Finley stepped down just days ago after many of her team left her in droves. But the well-liked interim leader, Lorne Dirksen, is now in place, with most of those who left back in the fold. So Eby is now facing a united Conservative front, may have annoyed the electorate with a vote just halfway through his term, and a litany of domestic issues from provincial deficit, drug use and street disorder, ER closures and house prices. EB's election call may end up being a big political own goal. I'm Sarah Mills.
22: Thank you, Sarah. CJME weather. Well, we're going to have the sun come up here soon, and it should be a nice morning. A bit windy at times, make us 40, but less so this afternoon. And although a few clouds roll in the afternoon, too, it's still going to be warm, 23 degrees. Clear sky developing again overnight. Tonight, no rain, the low 9. It's still great harvest weather tomorrow. Sunshine at 27, Friday 28. Hey, some are done the harvest. Others are way behind. But nonetheless, this forecast helps a big, big way. 9 degrees in Moose Jaw. Right now, Regina, mostly clear sky. Southeast wind at 20. It's 10 degrees.
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0: And ironically, it's feeling more like spring weather. That's for sure. Temperatures about 28 degrees the end of the week here. And the harvest, although behind, might be starting to catch up with this kind of forecast. It's great to see. But yes, fall is here. It will not be as fun as last fall was when the Blue Jays made their big run of the World Series, right? Because right now, and I hate to say this in front of my producer, Frank, who is a huge Jays fan, the only way the Jays can make the playoffs now is to go 5-0. Both Chicago and Cleveland go 0-5. So there, Frank, there's that. You have an opportunity. Frank is no longer wearing anything Blue Jays. He's got his Flyers t-shirt. He's ready for hockey season. And Frank, sadly, they even lost last night, I think, in preseason play. But yeah, it's going to be a little different fall. Perhaps, you know, to get excited for fall, I've heard some people say, oh, particularly, you know, the ladies in my life. My daughters, my partner, and friends, they say, oh, I get to bring out the favorite fall sweater. Is that you? If that's you, you must know also about comfort stacking. I learned a little about this, the latest fall trend. It's about creating what they say is a picture-perfect front porch or a magazine-worthy autumn mantle. Comfort stacking. It's all about turning your home into a cozy sanctuary, I guess. You know, you get layers of cozy textures going, some scents in the house. Make it feel like you're walking into a big warm hug. You start with the table, they say. Even on a weeknight, they suggest you set the table. Oh man, those days are gone, right? Growing up, that's all we ever did. We ate at the table as a family, but those days seem to be few and far between now. But anyhow, they suggest set the table, use cloth napkins, light a candle, make dinner feel a little more intentional. I can't disagree. That's kind of a cool idea. Comfort stacking. Yes, you're supposed to add throws to sofas. Layer quilts on beds for a touch of vintage charm. 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Use cozy rugs beneath your feet. Turn off overhead lights. Make the room glow a little more with scented candles. The more scents in the room, the better. Always have something warm to sip nearby. They suggest have a fresh pot of coffee brewing or tea. I would rather make you an old-fashioned if you were to come to my house. Let me pour some Basil Hayden bourbon mixed with some warm, simple syrup and rosemary all warmed up there. A touch of orange bitters and, of course, I'll even smoke the glass first to warm it up with a cedar scent on your nose as you take that first sip. That's the kind of comfort stacking I can get into. But yeah, comfort stacking, a hot trend right now. Play your favorite seasonal show or movie, it says here. Maybe it's a Gilmore Girls marathon, or watch Practical Magic, the original, to prepare for the sequel coming to theaters this fall. Comfort stacking. There you go. Now you know. Coming up this morning, a new feature that I debuted earlier this month here on my show. It's called Made in Saskatchewan. That's where I sit down with local and provincial business owners who have found success but hit the odd roadblock to get there. Maybe they've sacrificed a lot of their own time and money to keep the doors open when times got tough, and they're still going. It's stories of business owners who've made their dreams a reality and share how they got there. And this morning, one such story will come to you from Elle at Elle's Cafe. Al and her husband opened up a cafe that was way more than it is now. It had tons of menu items originally, almost like a restaurant. Now it's all about the ice cream, right? But it was an unknown if they could restart just as ice cream after they kind of failed originally. And then she picks up a scooter and starts doing handstands, drawing attention on Insta, and the whole world is coming out of Elle's Cafe. It's quite the remarkable story. I'll have Elle with me just after the 7 o'clock news this morning. She has literally become such a viral sensation, and it's helped not only to put her business on the map, but she had the Foo Fighters see what she was offering. They came to visit when they were in town, and she showed up on the red carpet, got some TV time last weekend on the Canadian Country Music Awards.
1: I'm Elle from Elle's Cafe. It's an absolutely beautiful night here in Saskatoon, Saskatchewan. Come get an ice cream cone. Maybe take one of them city scooters over to the CCMAs tonight.
0: She's everywhere these days, and she's on our show Made in Saskatchewan here just after the 7 o'clock news this morning. I'm looking forward to it. All right, CJME weather. Comfort. That's what this is bringing me. This forecast is bringing me comfort because it's warm. cozy. 23 the high again today. We hit 23 degrees yesterday, too. Been kind of consistent the last few days. And windy as well. And it will be again this morning. Make us 20 to 40. The afternoon, though, less wind, a high of 23 in the sun. And could get some late afternoon cloud rolling the drive home. But then it clears up again overnight, a low of 9. Tomorrow, sunny and 27. And, yeah, don't clear the patio furniture yet. Friday's going to be 28. The weekend looks mostly sunny and highs close to 20 degrees. It's 9 now in Moose Jaw and here in Regina, all clear. Southeast wind at 20. It's 10 degrees now.
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0: pivoting yesterday. Lots to talk about politics here this morning. First and foremost, I say your move, Mr. Mole. He often seems aligned lately with our Western Prairie partner there, Alberta. Will Scott Moe follow in the footsteps of Alberta's Premier Danielle Smith, who lowered the provincial gas tax? Well, at least she's going to on October 1st. Something our local NDP just this week was once again calling on our province to suspend the gas tax, suggesting the province is making more from the higher price of oil, so it should give us drivers a break and cut its 15 cent a liter tax for a while. But yeah, starting October 1st, Alberta will suspend the full provincial fuel tax, saving Albertans 13 cents a liter on gas and diesel every time they fill up until the end of the year. Yeah, in the past, when the NDP have called for something similar here, our province has said and argued that the gas tax pays for important things like maintenance on roads and highways. But now Alberta has made the move. So do you think Premier Scott Moe will show us the same courtesy? One thing the Premier is reacting to is...
1: Belarus has a lot of potash, and our farmers need good prices, and we want to get a lower price than Canada. So we'll continue to go with Canada, but Belarus would like to sell it for a much lower price.
0: Yeah, President Trump there from New York at the General Assembly now saying he'll continue to come to us for potash after trolling us, if you will, that he'd be going to Belarus for it. And potash, of course, most commonly used to make fertilizer. Canada is the world's biggest supplier and export of it, with most of it coming from our province. In fact, the country contributes nearly 33% of the global supply, and the U.S. imports nearly 85% of their supply from us. And as you heard in the clip there, Trump claims that is going to continue. Premier Scott Moe, he told our weekend star, the Vashi Capella Show, Vashi, on CTV's Power Play, that Trump's social media post raised a number of questions, but Moe thought it's not at all based in reality, and I think most of us agree. He told Vashi that there was no heads up given to any potash producers here in our province either in advance of that suggestion. He did say, though, that we should prepare ourselves for more erraticness.
2: It is hard to predict. With the president's next initiative, it's hard to predict. However, the relationship that Canada has with the U.S. is larger than those comments that come out of the president of the White House or anyone in the administration for that matter. And we will find a path forward. But man alive, it's challenging day to day when you look at the trade relation conversation we're having, and then a comment like this, where it is far beyond having a trade dispute. This is actually trying to change geopolitical allied relationships around the world, and in essence, indirectly support a Russian invasion in Ukraine, which, is simply not right.
0: Certainly seems what Trump did was evidence he's willing to say anything to rock the boat, if you will, and not necessarily bring us any closer to come to an agreement here. Doesn't sound like our prime minister met with him either when he was asked.
3: Have you had a chance to speak to U.S. President Donald Trump since being in New York?
4: Look, I find that when you have 160 leaders come to New York, that it's most valuable to meet those who you don't normally see. That's what I did last year at the General Assembly, and that's what I always intended to do here.
0: However, Trump did manage to grab Canada's attention again as the day moved on in New York there. He did mention after a few U.S. senators have been rattling the idea of banning diesel exports, Trump kind of agrees with them. So would he do that if they did? Well, it could have considerable effect on Eastern Canada, really in Ontario, Quebec, and Atlantic Canada. That region relies heavily on U.S. refined product markets like diesel in their supply. CJME News Time right now is 5:58.
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13: It's 6 o'clock. This morning, Trump goes back on potash from Belarus. Our premier's not surprised. Some businesses get crushed under the weight of tariffs.
14: And this is a pressure on every single brewery in the country.
13: Then meet the super fan who has dozens of jerseys.
15: That's my way of honoring the Saskatchewan Roughriders.
13: Mainly cloudy, 23 the expected high today. Right now in downtown Regina, clear and 10.
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13: Midweek, thanks for waking up with us on this Wednesday morning. It is a reversal on potash.
1: We'll continue to go with Canada, but Belarus would like to sell it for a much lower price.
13: This is Trade War, the latest developments, and we're bringing you the new comments from U.S. President Donald Trump, who was just asked about a potential deal with Belarus to buy their potash at a cheaper price than ours, as he announced on social media. But that country's dictator says they don't have enough to sell to Western nations. Premier Scott Moe says he's not surprised Trump backed down on this, saying the plan was never realistic. Prime Minister Mark Carney says his message to the Canadian potash industry is one of admiration, explaining Canada supplies 40% of the world's potash, and it's an incredible strength of our economy. All that potash comes from Saskatchewan, and that's not lost on Carney.
16: There's continual innovation. We're currently, the Jansen mine is under construction. It's, I believe, the largest, but I'll qualify it, one of the largest potash mines in the world.
13: That mine is about 140 kilometers east of Saskatoon. This province's agriculture minister says American lawmakers tell him the province's potash is what farmers there want. While there's a reversal on one issue, businesses want to see a reversal on another. That would be tariffs. Great Western Brewing is feeling those, both on the American side and the Canadian counter-tariffs. CEO Michael Brennan says aluminum ingot leaves Canada to be processed into sheets in the U.S.
17: And then it's brought back into Canada to be created into aluminum cans. So we get caught a little bit in that. That's probably the most frustrating for us.
13: He says those extra costs add up when you're filling 45 million cans a year. This city is still struggling to keep up with the demand for infrastructure. 980 CJME City Hall reporter Jeff Smith has the latest as council tries to get ahead of the budget.
18: The estimates for capital over the next 5 years total $973 million. But according to Acting Chief Financial Officer Jeff May, that's only 87% of what's actually needed. That gap is caused by inflation and growth and underfunding of the city's asset management program.
19: We have the majority of the plan funded, but there's still a gap. The gap in the five-year plan is frankly understated in that there are some items that we pushed outside of the five-year plan.
18: Mayor Chad Baczynski says he's concerned the infrastructure deficit council set out to fix is actually getting worse. At City Hall, Jeff Smith, 980 CJME.
13: Jeff, what's next for the budget process?
18: Well, there's one more information meeting on the utility budget forecast. That's on October 6th. Councillors have been submitting questions at these meetings, and they'll have answers in time for budget deliberations in December.
13: Thank you, Jeff. Meantime, a new floral conservatory is expected to cost $48 million. The city could be asked to put up 20% of that. Members of the nonprofit running the conservatory say a replacement is urgently needed, citing flooding this summer and wind damage last year.
20: One hailstorm away from losing the roof.
13: Jolene Norlean and Ron Sharp asked council to consider helping pay for environmental studies and other early work. CJME News time is 6:03. A crash between a man on an e-bike and a vehicle is now deadly. That's the update from police after officers got a call about the incident this past Saturday night near Albert and Avonhurst. Police believe the 34-year-old man was riding on the e-bike when he crashed with a vehicle turning into a parking lot. He was sent to hospital where he died. 3 years later, there's still no sign of Nikita Jade Harris in Regina. Police say Harris, who was 30 at the time, was last seen at a home on Broder Street in 2023, but wasn't reported missing until 6 months later. They say there's been no bank, social media, healthcare, or social services activity since. Even her 12-year-old daughter hasn't heard from her. Investigators believe Harris is dead, but without a body, her family is holding on to hope she's still alive. After an overturned conviction and two retrials, disgraced movie mogul Harvey Weinstein is set to be sentenced again today. It's for one of the same crimes more than 6 years after his first sentencing. 74-year-old faces up to 25 years in prison for sexually assaulting a one-time TV production assistant. Alberta is pausing its gas tax. It'll be for 3 months starting next month, saving drivers there 13 cents a liter. The cost of diesel hits record levels amid the war in Iran since it's disrupting world oil shipments. Natural Resources Canada data shows the average cost of diesel across the country hit $2.75 a liter in the middle of this month, far surpassing the previous record of $2.25 in 2022 following Russia's invasion of Ukraine. Ontario Premier Doug Ford says this is why Canada needs a pipeline across the country.
21: I'm going to see Danielle Smith, I think it's next week, and pay her a visit and get this pipeline moving.
13: He says it would carry oil from Alberta to Sarnia, Ontario, and then to a refinery on the East Coast. BC is now in campaign mode. Snap election was just called yesterday as voters head to the polls in about 1 month from now. They're continuing campaign in Quebec as well, with a vote happening in that province October 5th. Quebec's five party leaders are gearing up for their third and final debate tonight. This is a fan. While you keep your rider's jersey in a closet, she needs an entire basement.
22: Welcome to my rider bill.
23: Donna Ryerchuk thought she had about 130 Rough Rider jerseys. We counted and she was 20 short. 150 green and white uniforms fill her basement. Some are signed, some are game worn, and all of them bear the names of players she loves.
22: I love the Riders and I love to support them. So I feel that one way of supporting them the best is to buy jerseys and to wear jerseys.
23: The only thing bigger than this collection is the Rider Pride behind it.
24: We got that Rider Pride.
23: With a Saskatchewan story, I'm Brittany Caffey, 980 CJME.
13: 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CJME Market Watch. In early morning trading, the loonie right now is at 71.98 cents U.S. Oil's up 5 cents to $90.57 U.S. a barrel. Last close, the TSX, it was up 326 points at 36,335. Dow Jones, it was down 185 points at 51,863. CJME News time is 6:07.
0: CJME weather should be a lot of sunshine to start your morning off again here, and a lot of blue sky before a late afternoon cloudy period will start to develop, perhaps on the drive home. But we're still going to be warm, 23 degrees. The wind this morning between 20 and 40 out of the southeast, but even that is going to back off in the afternoon. Now, overnight, actually, it's going to be a clear sky, low 9, and we'll be back to sun tomorrow, 27 degrees. Even Friday, warming up to 28, a great way to start the weekend, which looks also mainly sunny and highs 18 to 20 degrees. It's now 12 in both Saskatoon and Swift Current, 11 in Weyburn, Estevan is 13, Yorkton 10 degrees. Few clouds in Moose Jaw, 9 here in Regina. Just a few clouds, wind southeast at 18. It's 10 degrees now as we turn to CJME Sports with Kevin.
13: It's a pivotal showdown for the Riders Friday. At this point, all games are. And now Saskatchewan will likely see a rookie on the field against BC. This would be defensive back Malcolm Bell. The first rounder is practicing with the starters. The 980 CJME Green Zone Rider reporter Britton Gray tells us Bell welcomes that challenge.
2: Defensive back Malcolm Bell was one of the Michigan State Spartans' top defenders last season. That led to him being selected 9th overall by the Riders, but he knows where he was picked doesn't matter to the opposition.
3: People are still going to look at me if I'm first round or second round or last round. It doesn't matter. You know? There's a new guy out there. They're going to look because it's new. Anything new, they're always going to look.
2: He faces a tall task this week as his first start comes against Lions star Nathan Rourke at Mosaic Stadium. Britton Gray, 980 CJME.
13: Well, it looks like it is over for the Blue Jays. The Green Zone's Jamie Nye brings us more on a tough year for Toronto.
0: Well, maybe today will finally be the day that Blue Jay fans can just accept the fate, if you haven't already, which you should have, that they won't make the playoffs. A doubleheader after last night's game got rained out. Still injuries, Dylan Cease being shut down. Vladdy's not his best, hasn't been all season. What an awful year for the Toronto Blue Jays. Game 7 of the World Series, so much hope on what was going to come this season, and it was just flat from the start. In fact, Andrew Shepherd can tell you, I said it was over in April, and here we are today. It's finally coming to a conclusion.
13: Well, the end of the first WNBA season can't come soon enough for the Toronto Tempo after a 97-85 loss to the Chicago Sky, their 7th loss in a row, also having lost 19 of 20. Yeesh. They have one game left, and somehow they're not dead last. Positives. Will the Ottawa Senators make Brady Tkachuk regret asking to be traded? They'll talk about it on the Green Zone from 2 to 6 this afternoon on 980 CJME. I'm Kevin Martell.
0: Thank you, Kevin. Now, CJME's Murray Wood in the Wood File.
4: There are two issues around crime that I am a real hawk on. Number one is repeat offenders. There was just a release the other day about a guy released from a prison on Thursday of last week who's accused of violent crimes in Saskatchewan on Friday, including pointing a firearm. It's pretty common that fail to comply with parole or release orders shows up on news releases about someone arrested. That should result in an automatic sentence stiff enough to make a point, or at least protect society for a while. The second is immigrants who commit crimes after being allowed into Canada. Now listen, this is a nation of immigrants, and we are stronger for the people who come here for the opportunities that Canada offers. It is a small number of newcomers committing crimes, lower than the Canadian-born population, just to be clear. But even so, when people we allow into our country repay us with criminal activity, the response should be swift and clear. Deportation. Don't pass go, and in many cases, don't even go to jail. And I bet most Canadians would agree. I'm Murray Wood.
0: CJME weather today, starting sunny and perhaps a little breezy, gusting 20 to 40, a few afternoon cloudy periods, but still warm, 23 degrees. Clear sky overnight, no rain here, a low of 9, in fact, consistently mild the next few days. Tomorrow, sunny and 27, Friday will be sun and 28. Now 9 in Moose Jaw, Regina, just a few clouds, southeast wind at 18, it's 10 degrees.
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0: talking.
1: That's Ella Langley, and she has done it. She officially holds the record now for the longest running number one song of all time on the Billboard Hot 100, Choosing Texas. 23 weeks now, number one. She just passed Mariah Carey's All I Want for Christmas that held the record up until now at 22 weeks. And Elle posted this video last night to say thank you to fans.
0: Thank you so much. Thank you for loving this song, for listening to it. I feel like I just don't even know what to say at this point. Just thank you. Thank you so much. It's changing my life. It's changing lives of the writers of this song. I'm going to go out and celebrate tonight, and I'm really excited to just experience a moment like this in my life. I don't know how else to say it. Just thank you so much. Susan T. Wow. That's the one, huh?
1: Record-breaking 23 weeks. Top spot, Choosing Texas, Ella Langley. A lot of Craven Country Thunder goers would love to see her added to the list coming next year, but I don't know. We'll have to wait and see. Certainly, though, tomorrow morning, just after the 8 o'clock news, I will reveal a major headliner. They're announcing the first big headliner tomorrow morning. You'll hear all about it just after the 8 o'clock news. The Country Thunder organizers are going to join me, and I think many of you have seen the pink billboards around town. They've laid a lot of hints who it might be, and you probably know already. But there are more hints on their Instagram accounts as well today. But again, the official announcement tomorrow morning. You know what I saw yesterday, too? The first trailer for the Norm Macdonald documentary directed by Judd Apatow, who has come up with a doc that has literally taken all of the Norm Macdonald interviews and clips and made it into a documentary. It's pretty funny.
2: When I was a kid, I walked in on my parents having sex. It was the most embarrassing half hour of my life.
3: Now, why would they fire you?
2: This guy, Don Olmeyer, who turns out to be the president.
3: Yeah.
2: So he goes, I'm firing you there from the show. And then I said, oh, that's not good. Yeah. And then I said, why is that now? And he goes, you're not funny.
3: Yeah.
2: And then I said, holy Lord, that's even worse news, you know?
1: Funny. No One Bother Me October 16th when the new Norm Macdonald documentary drops on Netflix, based entirely on video and interviews of his own words. Taylor Swift fans patiently waiting for a new single. The artist announced that yesterday that she will release on Friday a new song called Patient Zero. Oh no! Lionel Richie! He's having to take more time off from touring. He just underwent a heart procedure. Oh! Doctors say everything has gone perfectly to bring him back to health, but he is going to have to take some time off. I did ask Lionel myself how he's feeling, and here's what he told me.
4: No, it sounds funny, but I just can't stand the pain.
1: Yeah, I bet it was painful. Sorry to hear that, Lionel. I love him. Richie canceled some upcoming shows. He promised me one thing, though. In order to get better and be back on the road soon, what's the plan? You're going to take it?
4: Easy.
1: Yes, Lionel. Seriously, it is good news that he's going to be on the mend, but Lionel Richie has had heart problems the last few months, so I hope he's okay. Over at Brinchana City Hall, they won't begin budget deliberations till early December, but in advance, they've been doing what they can to forecast capital needs and assess what's important, what's not, so that our next property tax hike won't be quite so shocking, I hope. Anyhow, this week they got the forecast of capital needs for the next 5 years. It would all get paid from operating dollars, debt grants, reserves, development charges, but the numbers aren't quite adding up to what the administration says is needed. It's only a 3% gap this year, but 13% over the next 5 years, and that has concerned our mayor.
5: We talked a lot about trying to catch up on our infrastructure deficit, and unless I'm reading it wrong, it looks like we're actually continuing to fall further behind.
1: Goop. Or in the immortal words of Scooby-Doo.
6: Oh, no.
1: Yeah, administration says part of the problem is that the city has been underfunding its asset management program to pay for big projects. That means less money now. There's going to be one more pre-budget information meeting to talk utilities coming up on October 6th, but Mayor's away at Ottawa, I believe, this week. And on Thursday, instead of him coming in for his weekly visit, I believe Councillor Froh is the acting mayor. We'll catch up with him. That'll be interesting. All right, CJME Weather Guarantee for Windsor Plywood and Cal Tire. Jackpot grows. Yesterday, I guaranteed 22. It was 24. Nobody wins. Got to be out by three or more. So, adding 25. $200 jackpot now. Entered CJME.com like Leif Groensdahl did in the Wisteria neighborhood here in Regina. All right, Leif. You can win $200 if I'm off by three or more today at a guaranteed high of 23 degrees. Starting sunny. Few afternoon cloudy periods, maybe a bit breezy the first half of the day, between 20 and 40 out of the southeast, but 23 degrees on the first full day of fall, I'll take it. Overnight, a clear sky at a low of 9, and we'll be sunny and 27 tomorrow, 28 on Friday. Now 9 in Moose Jaw, and a few clouds in Regina. Southeast wind at 18, 10 degrees.
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0: he's the one that's got to prove that he's one of the best players in the league. So, to be honest, I mean, I've seen what I've seen. He's been playing the league, you know, every week, every weekend, everybody talk about him, and I've been seeing the highlight, but no pressure on me. I'm the rookie. He's the one that's supposed to show that he's the best in the league.
1: I love that. More on Malcolm and the Riders coming up here a little later on with CJB Rider reporter Britton Gray. But I'm not done with you Rider fans yet. How many different Rider jerseys do you have around your home right now? I bet you would be hard-pressed to have as many as the lady our Brittany Cafe met in her Saskatchewan story series here. Her name is Donna Ryerchuk, and she needs a whole basement to store these jerseys.
2: Welcome to my Riderville.
3: Green is the color.
4: Donna Ryerchuk isn't exaggerating. Her Regina basement is packed with Rough Riders jerseys. She thought she had about 130, but we counted and she was 20 short. There are 150 jerseys. But ask Donna about this collection and pretty quickly you'll realize this isn't really about the jerseys at all. It's about the people wearing them. And it all started when Donna was 5 years old.
5: The Riders had won the 1966 Grey Cup. And my parents took me to the airport to greet the players. And I couldn't see, and I was in the back, and I yelled out, "I can't see anything!" And so they put me, men lifted me over their shoulders and put me right in the front. And I got to hold George Reed's hand for about 5 minutes. And that started it all.
4: Donna grew up going to games, and she became a season ticket holder when she was 25. She's 65 now.
5: So you do the math.
4: 40 years of season tickets, and somewhere along the way, the jerseys really started piling up.
5: I love the Riders, and I love to support them. So I feel that one way of supporting them the best is to buy jerseys and to wear jerseys.
4: And she really does wear a lot of these jerseys, but some of them are just too special.
5: I also have jerseys that are game-worn jerseys, so they're special ones. They don't come out of the closet.
4: After games, she'll sometimes wait in the elevator area at Mosaic Stadium. It's where the players come out after a game. And that's actually where I met her for the first time, waiting to get an autograph from Logan Ferland. And of course, she got it.
5: A lot of them say "to Donna" on them, and then the player's signature. So those are, yeah, those are my jerseys.
4: In case you're wondering, she says they aren't for sale, but she does have an idea of where she'd like to see them one day.
5: Craig Reynolds figures that, he said, we should find a wall in the stadium to hang up all your jerseys and just call it Donna's Wall. Donna's Wall of Jerseys.
4: Donna's Wall of Jerseys. It has a nice ring to it, but so does Donna's Riderville. A basement packed with 150 Saskatchewan Rough Riders jerseys. The only thing bigger than this collection is the Rider pride behind it.
6: We've got that Rider pride, feeling deep inside. It's Rider pride.
4: With the Saskatchewan story, I'm Brittany Cafe,
1: 950
4: CJME.
1: Jerseys. Wow, and she's probably going to add a little more because the CFL just unveiled a new Indigenous logo in recognition of the upcoming National Day for Truth and Reconciliation. And it's kind of cool. The logo was created in consultation with three Indigenous artists from Changemakers, a national communications firm. And it has Turtle Island influenced in it, which holds cultural and spiritual significance. In fact, all four games this week will feature orange and white pregame jerseys over the Rider store. They've already got some of the new designs in stock. I saw a picture of one of the scarves they have. It is gorgeous with the Indigenous traditions. And the Rider store already has logoed hats and tees for sale, too. And the league has customized footballs, too, for the weekend. The balls feature orange laces, orange Wilson branding, and each club's Indigenous logo. They will be used in the games for all kicking and punting purposes. And then they're going to auction those off for Indigenous leaders and community members later in the week. So it's kind of cool what they're doing. And if you want to see that new stock, it's at the Rider store now. CJME News Time, 628.
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5: It's 6:30 this morning. It's a reversal from Donald Trump on where he gets his potash. Councillors try to budget out capital projects. Plus, our provincial neighbors ditch the fuel tax temporarily. Mainly cloudy, 23, the expected high today. Right now in downtown Regina, a few clouds and 10.
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5: There's a lot to get to on this Wednesday morning, and it sounds like Donald Trump does need something from Canada after all. The president is staying with Saskatchewan Potash, a flip after he announced a proposal to buy potash from Belarus. He was asked about the threat to go with Belarus's potash.
6: Belarus has a lot of potash, and our farmers need good prices, and we want to get a lower price than Canada. And we'll continue to go with Canada, but Belarus would like to sell it for a much lower price.
5: The dictator of Belarus says there was no potash to sell to Western markets. Trump has repeatedly said he doesn't need anything from Canada. Premier Scott Moe is responding to the new development, saying he's not surprised Trump backed down, adding the plan was never realistic. Prime Minister Mark Carney was asked about this as well, saying his message to our potash industry is one of admiration.
7: We supply 80% of 75%, I think, of U.S. consumption of potash on time, most cost effective. We'll continue to do it.
5: While Saskatchewan and Canada seem to have dodged that bullet, we are still getting hit by tariffs. Now to trade war, the latest developments, and with counter tariffs up as well, businesses are losing through it all. Saskatchewan Brewery is stuck in the crossfire. Great Western Brewing CEO Michael Brennan says aluminum sheets are created in the U.S. and then the sheets get shipped across the border to be made into beer cans in Canada.
8: It started with 20%. It's gone to 50%. It bounces around a lot, but it does. It has a significant impact on our cost per unit.
5: Yeah, he says those tariffs add up when you're filling millions of cans. Well, the city says it's having to push some capital projects down the road because there just isn't enough money. 980 CJME City Hall reporter Jeff Smith has the latest out of City Hall.
9: Acting Chief Financial Officer Jeff May told council there's enough money for 97% of everything needed in 2027. But that falls to 87% over the course of the five-year capital plan forecast. May says they've had to move money from one pot to another.
10: In order to make room for many of the individual projects that are coming up over the 5 years that we feel we need to invest capital dollars into, we have underfunded some ongoing capital programs.
9: Underfunding programs is one reason the city doesn't have enough now for the full capital wish list, and it's having to devote more operating dollars to capital to make up for it. At City Hall, Jeff Smith, 980 CJME.
5: And Jeff, this was one of the pre-budget information meetings at council. What happens next?
9: Councillors have been submitting questions that will be answered in time for budget deliberations in December. There is one more of these meetings, October 6th, to talk utilities, and the actual budget proposals will be brought forward in November.
5: Thank you, Jeff. The nonprofit that operates the Floral Conservatory hopes a brand new facility in Wiscanna Park could be open in time for 2030. But the estimated cost is $48 million. City could be on the line for about 20% of that. Those with the conservatory hope council will consider helping out with environmental studies and other advanced work. CJME News Time is 6:33. The possibility of a new downtown arena in Saskatoon continues to be a talker for that city. There's currently a group trying to get 30,000 signatures to force a referendum on the subject, whether an arena should be part of the overall downtown events and entertainment district. That district, with an arena, has previously been costed out at north of $1 billion. The mayor says the cost of the referendum alone would be $1 million. The weight of 10 elephants worth of styrofoam recycled in our province instead of living at the landfill. 50 tons of it has been collected from depots in the last 2 years since the program launched. Zarkhan says it just gave us an update, and that program sees foam compressed into a fraction of the size. That foam is then shipped to Quebec, where it's recycled into insulation boards. 3 years ago, a mom in the city went missing. Now police believe she's dead. But they're still looking for Nikita Jade Harris because without a body, her family still has hope. Regina police say Harris was last seen at a home here in 2023. She was last heard from a month later and reported missing 6 months after she was last seen. She was 30 at that time, but officers say Harris hasn't reached out to her 12-year-old daughter since, and there's been no bank, social media, healthcare, or social services activity in that time. The first four new planes, training aircraft that will replace the fleet for the Snowbirds, just arrived at 15-wing Moose Jaw. The CT-157 Siskin aircraft are there. The high-performance turboprops were built in Switzerland. A small plane just had to make an emergency landing on the number one highway in Banff National Park. It was dealing with mechanical issues. Police say the plane landed, no one was hurt, and no vehicles were in the immediate area. Parks Canada and the Transportation Safety Board allowed the pilot to repair the plane on the side of the highway, then take off for Red Deer. Drivers in Alberta won't have to pay tax on fuel for 3 months, starting next month. Government there is making that new decision, which will save people 13 cents a liter. President Trump says reps from the U.S. and Iran met for 3 hours right after his speech to the U.N. General Assembly. During that speech yesterday, Trump threatened he may annihilate the Islamic Republic if a deal isn't reached soon to end the war. Trump offered few details of the meeting other than it happened. President Trump, meantime, is back in Washington today after his visit to New York. Today, he welcomes China's President Xi Jinping. Will be in the U.S. today through Friday. Several seniors just got arrested and charged with trespassing on Parliament Hill. They want stronger government action to address climate change and also more money put towards renewable energy sources. The members of a climate caravan set up outside Parliament's West Block yesterday and tried to deliver hundreds of photos and stories about the effects of wildfires and flooding to MPs' desks in the House of Commons. They were denied entry and refused to clear the doors, and so 11 were cuffed. The latest local news is as close as your phone. Check out CJME.com, Regina's homepage for news. CJME News Time is 6:36. CJME Market Watch in early morning trading. The loonie right now is at 70.95 cents U.S. Oil's up 19 cents to $90.71 U.S. a barrel. Last close, the TSX, it was up 326 points at 36,335. The Dow Jones was down 185 points at 51,863. CJME News Time is 6:37.
4: CJME Weather. It's being brought to you by Neralta Grain Handling Equipment, and we are into a few clouds right now, but it should be mainly sunny as we get to work here this morning, and the afternoon looks pretty good, up to 23 degrees for our high. The wind, perhaps, gusting 20 to 40, a few hours too yet, but generally speaking, maybe in a little incoming cloud on the drive home, but then it clears up again overnight tonight. We're not going to see any rain, a low of 9, and tomorrow, sunny. 27, Friday 28. Heck, the upcoming weekend looks sunny and highs 18 to 20 degrees. Good harvest weather again here. Saskatoon, Swift Current are 12 degrees. Weyburn is 11, Estevan 13, and Yorkton now 10. Moose Jaw, a few clouds, 9 degrees. Here, Regina, we're waking up to some sunshine just popping up now and a few clouds. Southeast wind at 20, it's 10 degrees. Now, CJME Sports. Here's Kevin.
5: Well, after being the Riders' first-round pick this past April, now defensive back Malcolm Bell could be making his first career CFL start in the team's next game. The 980 CJME Green Zone Rider reporter Britton Gray just talked to the rookie ahead of Friday's game against BC.
11: Malcolm Bell has a tough task ahead of him as he tries to help the Riders' defense stop a high-powered Lions offense. But as he gets ready to face Nathan Rourke for the first time, Bell doesn't believe he's the one under pressure.
12: He's the one that's got to prove that he's one of the best players in the league. So, to be honest, I mean, I've seen what I've seen. He's been playing the league, you know, every week, every weekend everybody talk about him, and I've been seeing the highlight, but no pressure on me. I'm the rookie.
11: Well, this will be Bell's first regular season start. He did have an interception in the preseason. At Mosaic Stadium, Britton Gray, 980 CJME.
5: Well, it's a mystery where the Riders will finish. Since the West is so tight, the Green Zone's Jamie Nye tries to offer a guess.
13: Well, no surprise on the Green Zone yesterday with fill in the blank that we had every answer filled in. The Rough Riders can finish anywhere from first to fifth after this five-game stretch to finish off the season. I'm in the third place area for the Rough Riders. The BC Lions are playing really good, and I am picking BC to win this week. So that would drop the Riders down. But man, with Kean Schaefer-Baker back and AJ Ouellette back, I could see them getting hot as well. I just can't wait to watch it play out on the field starting Friday night.
5: Toronto and Baltimore have their game rained out yesterday, so today they'll play a doubleheader. Toronto's now four games back of the American League's final wildcard spot. And the Raptors and Kawhi Leonard just agreed on a two-year contract extension, potentially worth $115 million. Will the Ottawa Senators make Brady Tkachuk regret asking to be traded? They'll talk about it on the Green Zone from 2 to 6 this afternoon on 980 CJME. I'm Kevin Martell.
4: Thank you, Kevin. Now, Sarah Mills and the Mills Minute, brought to you by KitchenCraft and DIY Cabinet Warehouse.
14: Justin Trudeau must have said to David Eby, "Watch me keep the Liberals in power." And Eby answered, "Hold my beer." That's the way I'm imagining it, with the self-serving and cynical snap election call by the NDP BC Premier. It is extremely opportunistic, given the Progressive Conservatives and the mess they were in this last few weeks. Leader Kerry Lynn Finley stepped down just days ago after many of her team left her in droves. But the well-liked interim leader, Lorn Dirksen, is now in place, with most of those who left back in the fold. So EB is now facing a united Conservative front, may have annoyed the electorate with a vote just halfway through his term, and a litany of domestic issues from provincial deficit, drug use and street disorder, ER closures and house prices. EB's election call may end up being a big political own goal. I'm Sarah Mills.
4: Thank you, Sarah. CJME weather for Prairie Radiator. The sun is up. We got a few scattered clouds here to get rid of this morning, but it's going to be a nice afternoon, just like yesterday. We're going to hit 23 today. And unlike yesterday, the wind will actually back off by the afternoon, by the looks of it. It will gust maybe 20 to 40 a few hours here this morning. Overnight, a low of 9, mostly clear sky, and will be sunny and 27 tomorrow and up to 28 on Friday. Now 9 in Moose Jaw, Regina with a few clouds, southeast wind at 18, it's 10 degrees.
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0: getting ready for the BC Lions Friday night. Quarterback Trevor Harris sounded quite confident about the next five games to close out the season.
1: Yeah, I mean, it was necessary. We needed it. I anticipate us playing our best football, and you can hold me to that. I really do. I believe that we will play our best football, and I believe in this group. I think we're positioned right where we need to be, where we need these last five games, and I like this group. I like where we're at, and I'm very, very confident in who we are and what we bring to the table and what we've got going. And what the slate looks like for us. So you're going to see our best.
0: I'm glad to hear he's confident, because I heard CJME Ryder reporter Britton Gray on the Green Zone yesterday afternoon after coming from practice. He thought the practice just wasn't up to standards that perhaps Britton expects out of this club. So, Britton, get in here. Tell me what you were thinking yesterday about practice. What happened?
2: Yeah, it's just the high expectations I have for this team based on the group that they have and kind of getting some of the guys back. There was just felt like a lot of drops. There were some overthrows there. Just not what you'd expect from a team with this championship DNA in it. And, I mean, everyone can have a bad day. It might just not quite what gone the way they wanted to. Ask Corey Mace about it. He thought it was a good day of practice, and he knows more than I'll ever know about football. So we'll wait and see. We'll have to see how this team responds, because this is a big game. And obviously, as you just heard, Trevor Harris believes this team is about to start playing its best football of the season.
0: Okay, Coach Mace knows more than you. I'm a little shocked at that, Brent. But anyhow, hey, still promising to see some of the vets returning from injuries, though, isn't it?
2: It is. Keen Schaefer Baker and AJ Ouellette continue to get the work in out there. Looks like they are going to be able to go out and start this game. And I mean, we've talked about it already. These guys just bring so much, not just in terms of their talent on the field, but the energy they bring, their personality. I think that they're a big piece of why I still have a lot of confidence in this team to be able to go on a run here and make a drive in the playoffs here.
0: Rookie Malcolm Bell. Looks like he's going to get in the defensive secondary, isn't he?
2: It is, yeah. He has been practicing with the starters out there, so it's looking like he's in line for his first start of the season as they make a move. Jonathan Edouard did appear on the injury report yesterday with a knee injury. He was limited, but they had made the move prior to that happening when he wasn't on the injury report. And so it's a rookie, a chance to go out there and kind of prove what he can do against one of the best offenses in the CFL and the BC Lions. And I like his mental attitude. Some of the quotes I've heard from him going back to preseason, and then what he said yesterday about the fact that there's no pressure on him. He's the rookie cornerback. It's up to Nathan Rourke to kind of go out and prove he's the best player in the CFL. The pressure's more on him than on Malcolm Bell in this game.
0: Yeah, that was a good quote for sure. Hey, Jamie Nye in his commentary this morning feels the Riders could wind up third in the West. I challenge you to tell me where they're going to wind up.
2: I think it's probably going to be second, though I just, like, I still have a lot of confidence in this group with them getting Keen Schaefer Baker back, AJ Ouellette, you have Trevor Harris there, the veteran leadership, some of the new players who Aubrey Miller, Shea Oladipo, who might not play this week, but he's been really good. I really like Malcolm Bell and kind of his pedigree, and I'm excited to see what he can do in his first start. There's a lot to still like about this group, I think, so I think I have them second, but you never know how this season's going to go, because there's still a point now with five games left. They could finish anywhere from first to fifth still.
0: Well, and they would lose a tiebreaker, too, if they lose to the Lions, right, on Friday in a huge game. Britton, thanks for the update. I appreciate it.
2: Not a problem.
0: CJME Ryder reporter Britton Gray there. Hey, last night, did you watch America's Got Talent? The Acro Canine crew from Edmonton performed in the finals. This is the crew that is part dance, part gymnast, dogs jumping, running through all the performers, and it's got a Regina connection, right? It's Ryder legend Elle Ford's daughter, Jill, who moved to Edmonton and started the dance studio that's made it all the way to the finals, one of only 10 acts to do so. And Jill was front and center in the interviews last night, by the way. We had her on our airwaves, too, when they started out on their AGT journey, and Jill told us her dad was a big fan.
3: He's very, very excited because he is a huge AGT fan, watches the show all the time, and his favorite acts were the dog acts. So when I told him about this, he was like, no way. So yeah, he's very excited to see it.
0: Well, Mr. Ford, you're probably stoked to see the results tonight. Last night, after their performance, the judges seemed impressed.
4: What a performance. I mean, that performance was spectacular. Howie!
5: America and we here at America's Got Talent love dog acts. You're not a dog act. You're a dog show. And you are best in show.
0: So there you have it. Tonight, we're going to learn if they get enough votes to win it all. The finale of America's Got Talent will start at 7 o'clock our time. Do I think they can win? Definitely. Even though a couple singers were standouts and probably should win, voters in America's Got Talent love their dog acts. Twice dog acts have gone on to win the $1 million. Could a Canadian dog act win it this year? We'll see tonight. CJME News Time now is 6:50. Time for the Real Ag Minute with Sean Haney for Prairie Steel Products.
6: Farmers are facing record high diesel prices right in the middle of one of the most fuel intensive seasons of the year, harvest. While gas prices remain relatively steady, diesel prices are skyrocketing, with average prices soaring past $2.50 and even $3 a liter at the pumps in parts of the country. Supply and demand are at play here, says Gas Buddy Petroleum analyst Patrick DeHaan. He says that long-range drone attacks on Russian refineries paired with the prolonged transit disruptions in the Strait of Hormuz have severed global diesel supplies. That shortage is driving up costs across the board, from the cost now at harvest to parts and field equipment to rail logistics, and eventually we'll see it on store shelves. The longer the global conflict goes on, the higher the diesel price is set to climb. Relief, DeHaan says, will depend entirely on geopolitical de-escalation in the weeks ahead. I'm Lindsay Smith.
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0: Saskatchewan coming up just after the 7 o'clock news here. Local business owners telling us how they make it work day in, day out. Success stories, and some have fought to get to the top of their business, that's for sure. We'll have Al's Cafe come by. Yeah, Al from Al's Cafe. A huge internet sensation right now will join me just after the 7 o'clock news. Kevin Martell from the 980 CJME Newsroom. Al's Cafe, you've been.
1: Just went there for the first time this summer. It's probably about maybe a month or two ago. And what did I get? Got a cheesecake sundae, I think, Greg.
0: Is that right?
1: It was so full, and it was, of course, hot that day, and I'm trying to eat it, you know. Yeah. Quickly enough so that it doesn't melt all over me, but it was good.
0: Well, yeah. I look forward to sharing this interview because Al is just, you know, what you see is what you get. She's a lot of fun and genuine person. So more on that coming up with Made in Saskatchewan. Potash pivot by the President of the United States.
1: Yeah, and this is one of those things that it developed pretty quickly, actually. He was asked about this yesterday after he had put out a social media post the day before about potentially buying potash from Belarus, this massive deal, and he claimed that he could get it at a cheaper price than he buys it from Canada. But then yesterday, after being asked about it, he essentially said, no, we'll still get our potash from Canada.
0: Yeah.
1: So, I mean, remember, and the president has repeatedly said he doesn't need anything from Canada.
0: It doesn't sound like Mark Carney. He was asked, too, did you talk to the president at all? But I don't think they did they?
1: No, not anything that I've seen from the UN General Assembly, and now it sounds like they've kind of gone their separate way. Well, Trump is back in Washington today because he's hosting China's president for a three-day visit.
0: Okay, well, stay tuned for those details. And looks as if I was just counting, I think in my head, six jerseys on my rack in my closet.
1: All Oilers?
0: Oilers.
1: Yeah.
0: Yeah. And a couple Rider ones there. So,
1: oh, yeah.
0: Yeah.
1: Yeah.
0: I'm listening to that story that we've been sharing this morning about this woman here in Regina who has, what, 150?
1: 150 jerseys. Which,
0: unbelievable.
1: You know, at the rate that teams put out new jerseys, you could probably have about that all different. But no, yeah, I'm kind of in the same boat as you. Like, I maybe have four jerseys, I think, of the Jets. And then a couple other from other sports and things like that. But collectively, maybe seven or eight jerseys, but 150. She's got them all in her basement. She's been collecting them for years and years and years. For the last, I think, 60 years or so, she was just a kid when the Riders first won the Grey Cup in 66. And so she's, you know, she had a moment where she met George Reed at the airport. Been a lifelong fan. That's usually when it starts, Greg. You're just a little kid.
0: Collecting as a kid. I know a big kid who has about 60 Islander jerseys in his collection. The big kid is absent today, too, from the Evan Bray Show. He's out helping with the harvest right now. But
1: he's got that many. I wonder if every jersey has a name on the back of it or if some of them are just blanks.
0: Well, a lot of his are bossy. Like he loves bossy, right, Evan? So, I texted him. I said, how many you got? He says, I think I got about 60. He's probably being a little conservative there, though, on his count. And finally, this morning, we should also mention here, too, that the Floral Conservatory is looking for a little of assistance.
1: They are. And so we just told you about news about how they were potentially on the chopping block in this last year's budget. And now they are talking about opening a brand new conservatory in Wiscana Park by 2030. $48 million is the price tag on that. Nothing has been finalized yet. But they're asking the city to pony up about 20% of that. And those with the conservatory actually hope the city can kind of help out in some of this pre-design work, environmental studies, that sort of thing. And so another thing that they're going to have to consider and discuss.
0: Decisions need to be made. All right. Thank you. Kevin Martell from the 980 CJME Newsroom.
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8: It's 7 o'clock this morning. Trump goes back on potash from Belarus. Our premier's not surprised. Some businesses get crushed under the weight of tariffs.
9: And this is a pressure on every single brewery in the country.
8: And meet the super fan who has dozens of jerseys.
10: That's my way of honoring the Saskatchewan Roughriders.
8: Mainly cloudy, 23 the expected high today. Right now in downtown Regina, a few clouds, 10 degrees.
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8: Midweek, thanks for waking up with us on this Wednesday morning. And it's a reversal on potash.
11: We'll continue to go with Canada, but Belarus would like to sell it for a much lower price.
8: This is part of trade war, the latest developments, and we're bringing you the new comments this morning from U.S. President Donald Trump, who was just asked about a potential deal with Belarus to buy their potash at a cheaper price than ours, as he announced on social media. That country's dictator says they don't have enough to sell to Western nations. Premier Scott Moe says he's not surprised Trump backed down, saying the plan was never realistic. Prime Minister Mark Carney says his message to the Canadian potash industry is one of admiration, explaining Canada supplies 40% of the world potash and it's an incredible strength of our economy. All that potash comes from Saskatchewan. And that is not lost on Carney.
12: There's continual innovation. We're currently, the Jansen mine is under construction. It's, I believe, the largest, but I'll qualify it, one of the largest potash mines in the world.
8: That mine is about 140 kilometers east of Saskatoon. While there's a reversal on one issue, businesses want to see a reversal on another. That would be tariffs. Great Western Brewing is feeling those, both on the American side and the Canadian counter-tariffs. CEO Michael Brennan says aluminum ingot leaves Canada to be processed into sheets in the U.S.
13: And then it's brought back into Canada to be created into aluminum cans. So we get caught a little bit in that. That's probably the most frustrating for us.
8: He says those extra costs add up when you're filling 45 million cans a year. This city is struggling to keep up with the demand for infrastructure. 980 CJME City Hall reporter Jeff Smith has the latest as council tries to get ahead of the budget.
14: The estimates for capital over the next 5 years total $973 million. But according to Acting Chief Financial Officer Jeff May, that's only 87% of what's actually needed. That gap is caused by inflation and growth and underfunding of the city's asset management program.
15: We have the majority of the plan funded, but there's still a gap. The gap in the five-year plan is frankly understated in that there are some items that we pushed outside of the five-year plan.
14: Mayor Chad Baczynski says he's concerned the infrastructure deficit council set out to fix is actually getting worse. At City Hall, Jeff Smith, 980 CJME.
8: Jeff, what is next for the budget process?
14: Well, there's one more information meeting on the utility budget forecast. That's on October 6th. Councillors have been submitting questions at these meetings, and they'll have answers in time for budget deliberations in December.
8: Thank you, Jeff. Meantime, a new floral conservatory is expected to cost $48 million. The city could be asked to put up to 20% of that. Members of the nonprofit running the conservatory say a replacement is urgently needed, citing flooding this summer and wind damage last year.
16: One hailstorm away from losing the roof.
8: Jolene Norlean and Ron Sharp asked council to consider helping pay for environmental studies and other early work. CJME News Time is 7:03. A crash between a man on an e-bike and a vehicle is now deadly. That's the update from police after officers got a call about the incident this past Saturday night near Albert and Avonhurst. Police say the 34-year-old man, they think he was riding on the e-bike when he crashed with the vehicle turning into a parking lot. He was sent to hospital where he died. 3 years later, there's still no sign of Nikita Jade Harris in Regina. Police say Harris, who was 30 at the time, was last seen at a home on Broder Street in 2023, but wasn't reported missing until 6 months after. They say there's been no bank, social media, healthcare, or social services activity since. Even her 12-year-old daughter hasn't heard from her. Investigators believe Harris is dead, but without a body, her family is holding on to hope she's still alive. After an overturned conviction and two retrials, disgraced movie mogul Harvey Weinstein is set to be sentenced again today. It's for one of the same crimes more than 6 years after his first sentencing. 74-year-old faces up to 25 years in prison for sexually assaulting a one-time TV production assistant. Alberta is pausing its gas tax. It'll be for 3 months, starting next month, saving drivers 13 cents a liter. The cost of diesel hits record levels amid the war in Iran since it's disrupting world oil shipments. Natural Resources Canada data shows the average cost of diesel across the country hit $2.75 a liter in the middle of this month, far surpassing the previous record of $2.25 in 2022. Following Russia's invasion of Ukraine, Ontario Premier Doug Ford says this is why Canada needs a pipeline across the country.
17: I'm going to see Danielle Smith, I think it's next week, and pay her a visit and get this pipeline moving.
8: He says it would carry oil from Alberta to Sarnia, Ontario, and then to a refinery on the East Coast. BC is now in campaign mode. A snap election was just called yesterday as voters head to the polls in about 1 month from now there. They're continuing to campaign in Quebec as well, with the vote happening in that province October 5th. Quebec's five-party leaders are gearing up for their third and final debate tonight. Now, this is a fan. While you keep your rider's jersey in a closet, she needs an entire basement.
18: Welcome to my Riderville.
19: Donna Ryerchuk thought she had about 130 Rough Rider jerseys. We counted, and she was 20 short. 150 green and white uniforms fill her basement. Some are signed, some are game worn, and all of them bear the names of players she loves.
20: I love the Riders, and I love to support them. So I feel that one way of supporting them the best is to buy jerseys. And to wear jerseys.
19: The only thing bigger than this collection is the Rider Pride behind it.
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8: 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In early morning trading, the loonie right now is at 70.99 cents U.S. Oil's up 60 cents to $91.12 U.S. a barrel. Last close, TSX, it was up 326 points at 36,335. The Dow Jones, it was down 185 points at 51,863. CJME News Time is 7:07.
0: CJME weather now for Tahar Hair Restoration. It is going to be mainly sunny by the afternoon here, but right now we got a few clouds rolling through, and certainly the wind may kick up to 40 out of the southeast a few hours this morning, but back off in the afternoon. High today, 23 degrees. Overnight, a clear sky, low 9, and hey, nothing but sunshine again the next few days. 27 in the sun tomorrow. Friday, sunny and 28. The weekend, although a little cooler, still looks mainly sunny with highs 18 to 20 degrees. It's 12 in Saskatoon and Swift Current. Weyburn also 12. 13 in Estevan. Yorkton now 10. And a few clouds scattered about in Moose Jaw, 8 degrees. And here in Regina too, the sun's up, but we got some clouds rolling through as well. Wind southeast at 20. It's 10 degrees. 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
8: It's a pivotal showdown for the Riders Friday. At this point, all games are. And now Saskatchewan will likely see a rookie on the field against BC. This would be defensive back Malcolm Bell. The first rounder is practicing with the starters. The 980 CJME Green Zone Rider reporter Britton Gray tells us Bell welcomes that challenge.
1: Defensive back Malcolm Bell was one of the Michigan State Spartans' top defenders last season. That led to him being selected 9th overall by the Riders, but he knows where he was picked doesn't matter to the opposition.
18: People are still going to look at me if I'm first round or second round or last round. It doesn't matter. There's a new guy out there. They're going to look because it's new. Anything new, they're always going to look.
1: He faces a tall task this week as his first start comes against Lions star Nathan Rourke. At Mosaic Stadium, Britton Gray, 980 CJME.
8: Well, it looks like it is over for the Blue Jays. The Green Zone's Jamie Nye brings us more on a tough year for Toronto.
0: Well, maybe today will finally be the day that Blue Jay fans can just accept the fate, if you haven't already, which you should have, that they won't make the playoffs. A doubleheader after last night's game got rained out. Still injuries, Dylan Cease being shut down. Vladdy's not his best, hasn't been all season. What an awful year for the Toronto Blue Jays. Game 7 of the World Series, so much hope on what was going to come this season, and it was just flat from the start. In fact, Andrew Shepherd can tell you, I said it was over in April, and here we are today. It's finally coming to a conclusion.
8: Well, the end of the first WNBA season can't come soon enough for the Toronto Tempo after a 97-85 loss to the Chicago Sky. Their 7th loss in a row, also having lost 19 of 20. Yeesh. They have one game left, and somehow they're not dead last. Positives. Will the Ottawa Senators make Brady Tkachuk regret asking to be traded? They'll talk about it on the Green Zone from 2 to 6 this afternoon on 980 CJME. I'm Kevin Martell.
0: Thank you, Kevin. Now Murray Wood in the Wood File.
22: There are two issues around crime that I am a real hawk on. Number one is repeat offenders. There was just a release the other day about a guy released from a prison on Thursday of last week who's accused of violent crimes in Saskatchewan on Friday, including pointing a firearm. It's pretty common that fail to comply with parole or release orders shows up on news releases about someone arrested. That should result in an automatic sentence stiff enough to make a point, or at least protect society for a while. The second is immigrants who commit crimes after being allowed into Canada. Now listen, this is a nation of immigrants, and we are stronger for the people who come here for the opportunities that Canada offers. It is a small number of newcomers committing crimes, lower than the Canadian-born population, just to be clear. But even so, when people we allow into our country repay us with criminal activity, the response should be swift and clear. Deportation. Don't pass go, and in many cases, don't even go to jail. And I bet most Canadians would agree. I'm Murray Wood.
0: CJME weather now. A few clouds rolling through. It's going to be largely sunny for the first half of the day here, up to 23 this afternoon, and a bit windy maybe. Southeast 20 to 40 for part of the morning. And then overnight, we see it really quite calm and clear, a low of 9 degrees, and this harvest forecast to get us back on track is still looking very promising. Sunny and 27 tomorrow, 28 in the sun Friday, even the weekend. Highs 18 to 20 in the sun. It's now 9 in Moose Jaw, and a few clouds rolling through in Regina. Southeast wind at 18. We're 10 degrees.
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0: Yeah, if you love ice cream, you're in luck right here. I am proud to put together a new monthly feature called Made in Saskatchewan, highlighting local and provincial business owners, sharing their stories of trials and tribulations on the way to their success and how they hold that success, too, in a rather challenging economic climate as well. And this morning, the spotlight is on Regina's latest viral star, Elle, from Elle's Cafe over on 13th and Cathedral.
1: Made in Saskatchewan. 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
0: Get set to meet Regina's viral sensation, Elle, from Elle's Cafe. She is the creator behind some hilarious videos that have taken over your feed, likely, and turned a local cafe full of ice cream into a full-blown internet sensation. In one video, I pretended to set up a competing ice cream store nearby, and she jokingly ran me over with a scooter.
2: Not on my watch, Craig Morgan. I'm Elle from Elle's Cafe, and it's a beautiful day here today in Regina, Saskatchewan. I'm getting ice cream cone. Maybe take one of them city scooters out for a rip.
0: Yeah, the queen of ice cream has gone viral, serving up her addictive videos on Insta and sharing the lighter side of Regina for the rest of the world to see. An idea, she says, really took off back in the spring.
3: To be totally honest, it kind of started as a joke. We decided this year to open a little bit earlier. About a week after we opened, we got that crazy snow downpour, and we had about 10 inches. They had just put out all of the city scooters, and I thought it was hilarious that they were just sitting there in like 10 inches of snow. And I was like, to my husband, I kind of looked at him. I said, hey, how funny would it be while you're snow blowing if I went and stood in front of those city scooters with an ice cream cone and told everyone how beautiful it was in Regina, Saskatchewan? It went really crazy for us. And we got a lot of comments of people wanting me to hop on the scooters. And so it kind of turned into our thing where we would come in on a not so beautiful day and tell everyone how beautiful it was in Regina, Saskatchewan. I think it worked really well for us just because of how chaotic our weather can be. And, you know, it's almost bipolar.
0: That laugh is so infectious. Elle from Elle's Cafe there. Now, because of Elle's videos, people are coming from all over the world, from as far away as the U.S. and even Australia. To get to know Elle a little more, you should know first, it's not her given name.
3: It's not. My birth given name is Elle Nora. But since I was an infant, nobody ever called me Elle Nora. It's always been Elle.
0: Oh, and there's one other little fact you might be surprised to discover. Those cartwheels she's famous for in her videos are courtesy of a certain skill she's acquired. Taekwondo.
3: Yeah, I won nationals for Taekwondo, for sparring. That's where the cartwheels come from.
0: Before she was into ice cream, she was a hydro generator technician, basically working on generators to power cities. And by trade, she was a welder and an electrician. All qualifications you really don't need to put a swirl on top of an ice cream, do you?
3: It's tougher than you think. I feel like a lot of people kind of see the ice cream cone, but there's so much behind a business that you have to worry about. And all the little details is kind of what really makes it so you can swirl that cone. You know what I mean?
0: For the last 6 years, she's been in the Cathedral District, but it hasn't always been about ice cream at that store. Originally, they served menu items like burgers and hot dogs, but it didn't work out the way she wanted. So they started to concentrate on ice cream.
3: That's where things really started to move for us. My father grew up in Poland, and his grandmother was like a pastry chef, and she kind of taught me a lot of how to bake and how to make sweets, and I've always had a real sweet tooth. So I always wanted to concentrate on that, but when we were first opening, we were naive, and we thought the best thing for us would to be sell food and to, you know, more so concentrate on a bunch of things instead of concentrating on one thing. And I think over the years, we kind of realized that it's just kind of about what works and not giving up on what you want the final thing to look like. It might not always look like the blueprint, but you just got to keep going and kind of push through those difficult outcomes and learn how to adapt.
0: As for future plans, she dreams of an Elle's Cafe in every city in Canada, but for now the focus is awareness by expanding her cafe clothing line, and her social media will always be a mainstay as it's definitely working.
3: I think one of the craziest things that I noticed is the other day I was taking my dog out for a walk. I was walking by a park, and I heard these kids playing, and they were screaming, "I'm Elle from Elle's Cafe." And the other kid goes, "Oh no, you're not saying it right. You got to scream it louder." Yeah. And I couldn't even believe it that, you know, they were screaming my catchphrase like that. And it was honestly like astonishing to see it out in public. And anytime I'm out at a restaurant or I'm out in public and I see someone wearing one of our sweaters, it honestly brings me so much joy to see people wanting to support us, wanting to like be proud to wear the Elle's Cafe logo.
0: And she hand stamps all those logos on our own clothing line.
3: That's another thing we do, is we press and stamp everything. It's made in Saskatchewan. It's something that if you want to do it, you have to love it. You have to love it, or else it's not worth it, in my opinion. You gotta love what you're doing, and I absolutely love what I'm doing.
0: I absolutely love Elle from Elle's Cafe. She's just so fun and so positive to be around, and I want to thank her for being on this edition of Made in Saskatchewan. You can find Elle's Cafe in Cathedral on 13th Avenue.
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0: 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When I'm within 3, I add 25. The jackpot grows. 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Leif, good luck. I'll guarantee you 23 degrees today. Some cloud to get rid of here, and hopefully a little more sunshine on its way. But it looks as if it's going to be rain-free tonight, a low of 9, mostly clear sky, and great weather tomorrow and Friday. Sunny, 27 tomorrow, Friday, 28. Even the weekend, although it backs off a few degrees, highs 18 to 20 on Saturday and Sunday, it's still largely going to be mainly sunshine. Now in Moose Jaw, 9 degrees. Scattered cloud in Regina with the sun up. It's wind out of the southeast at 18, and we're sitting at 10 degrees right now. 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

0: You got to deal with Belarus? Go on. Yeah. We'll just cut off our potash right now. Go have fun playing in this landlocked country with no potash to give you. And so clearly he knew that the writing was on the wall. But it's really something to listen to President Trump speak. And just when he was up, I watched the news conference that he had with the availability he had with Volodymyr Zelensky from Ukraine, when a reporter asked him, what's the latest on the big Belarus potash deal? And he's just like, well, Belarus has a lot of potash. We'll continue to go with Canada.
1: Yeah. Yeah. It was,
0: but we wanted a lower price.
1: It's just, you know, it's Trump trolling at its finest, yes. Right? And, but at the same time, I think even her premier, Mo say, you've got to listen, but at the same time, not necessarily react too quickly either. But, I know that'll be a part of your show coming up here. You got Reggie coming in from Global News.
0: Yeah, exactly. So, incredibly, the potash comments were not even the most shocking things to come out of President Trump's mouth yesterday at the UN General Assembly. He was talking about, you know, the consideration of perhaps annihilating Iran, which is really something to hear a world leader say on a UN stage in front of an audience of other world leaders. And then there was our Prime Minister Mark Carney, who was speaking on the sidelines of the General Assembly yesterday, and talking about how he thinks there's a real opportunity for Canada and the U.S., if we so choose, the Prime Minister said, that to cooperate and to become fertilizer independent. So not just talking about potash, but talking about, you know, all across ammonia and other fertilizers.
1: Okay. And I know also on the show today, you're going to talk about artificial intelligence. Oh, no, wait a minute. No, super intelligence. Super. That's what President Trump said we should call it.
0: Super, exactly. That's another thing that came up yesterday. So, yes, my conversation, so I was going to speak with Carmi Levy about that today. I'm going to have that conversation tomorrow, but we are going to be talking about President Trump and his comments on super intelligence and how, you know what, it went with the whole theme that he brought to the UN General Assembly yesterday, which was the winner takes it all.
1: Yeah.
0: And, you know, we get all the spoils, and that goes from AI, that goes to Venezuelan oil, that goes to crushing Cuba, that goes to potentially annihilating Iran. But yes, super intelligence. That's the new SSI, as President Trump is calling it.
1: Okay, Tamara Cherry sitting in for Evan Bray. The show starts at 8:30. Thanks, Tamara.
0: Thank you.
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4: It's 7:30 this morning. It's a reversal from Donald Trump on where he gets his potash. Councillors try to budget out capital projects, and our provincial neighbors ditch the fuel tax temporarily. Mainly cloudy, 23 the expected high today. Right now in downtown Regina, a few clouds and 10 degrees.
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4: Well, there's lots to get to on this Wednesday morning, and it sounds like Donald Trump does need something from Canada after all. The president is staying with Saskatchewan Potash, a flip after he announced a proposal to buy potash from Belarus. He was asked about his threat to go with Belarus potash.
5: Belarus has a lot of potash, and our farmers need good prices, and we want to get a lower price in Canada. And we'll continue to go with Canada, but Belarus would like to sell it for a much lower price.
4: The dictator of Belarus says there's no potash to sell to Western markets. Trump has repeatedly said he doesn't need anything from Canada. Premier Scott Moe is responding to this new development, saying he's not surprised that Trump backed down, adding the plan was never realistic. Prime Minister Mark Carney was asked about this all as well, saying his message to our potash industry is one of admiration.
6: We supply 80% of 75%, I think, of U.S. consumption of potash on time, most cost effective. We'll continue to do it.
4: While Saskatchewan and Canada seem to dodge that bullet, we are still getting hit by tariffs. And with counter tariffs up as well, businesses are losing through it all. A Saskatchewan brewery is stuck in the crossfire. Great Western Brewing CEO Michael Brennan says aluminum sheets are created in the U.S. and the sheets get shipped across the border to be made into beer cans in Canada.
7: It started with 20%. It's gone to 50%. It bounces around a lot, but it does. It has a significant impact on our cost per unit.
4: He says those tariffs add up when you're filling millions of cans. The fight over former Regina Police Chief Farouk Sheikh's firing is back today. Last week we heard from Sheikh he felt embarrassed over what he described as cheeky banter texts with a former police board member. He also admitted he shouldn't have called that same board member connected to a major drug investigation to offer advice. The hearing into Sheikh's appeal of his firing is set to continue today, with both sides indicating they plan to wrap things up today. The city says it's having to push some capital projects down the road because there just isn't enough money. 980 CJME City Hall reporter Jeff Smith has the latest out of City Hall.
8: Acting Chief Financial Officer Jeff May told council there's enough money for 97% of everything needed in 2027. But that falls to 87% over the course of the five-year capital plan forecast. May says they've had to move money from one pot to another.
9: In order to make room for many of the individual projects that are coming up over the 5 years that we feel we need to invest capital dollars into, we have underfunded some ongoing capital programs.
8: Underfunding programs is one reason the city doesn't have enough now for the full capital wish list, and it's having to devote more operating dollars to capital to make up for it. At City Hall, Jeff Smith, 980 CJME.
4: And Jeff, this was one of the pre-budget information meetings at council. What happens next?
8: Councillors have been submitting questions that will be answered in time for budget deliberations in December. There is one more of these meetings, October 6th, to talk utilities, and the actual budget proposals will be brought forward in November.
4: Thank you, Jeff. Meantime, the nonprofit that operates the Floral Conservatory hopes a brand new facility in Wiscana Park can be open in time for 2030, but the estimated cost is $48 million. The city could be on the line for about 20% of that. Those with the conservatory hope council will consider helping out with environmental studies and other advanced work. CJME News time is 7:34. The possibility of a new downtown arena in Saskatoon continues to be a big talker for that city. There's currently a group trying to get 30,000 signatures to force a referendum on the subject, whether an arena should be part of the overall downtown events and entertainment district. That district with an arena previously been costed out at north of $1 billion. The mayor says the cost of the referendum alone would be $1 million. The weight of 10 elephants worth of styrofoam recycled in our province instead of living at the landfill. 50 tons of it has been collected from depots in the last 2 years since the program launched. Sarkhan just gave us an update on that program, which sees foam compressed into a fraction of the size. The foam is then shipped to Quebec, where it's recycled into insulation boards. 3 years ago, a mom in the city went missing. Now police believe she's dead. They're still looking for Nikita Jade Harris because without a body, her family still has hope. Regina police say Harris was last seen at a home here in 2023. She was last heard from a month later and then reported missing 6 months after she was last seen. She was 30 at that time, but officers say Harris hasn't reached out to her 12-year-old daughter since, and there's been no bank, social media, healthcare, or social services activity. The first four new planes, training aircraft that will replace the fleet for the Snowbirds, just arrived at 15-wing Moose Jaw. CT-157 Sisk and 2 aircraft are there. The high-performance turboprops were built in Switzerland. Drivers in Alberta won't have to pay tax on fuel for 3 months, starting next month. Government there is making that new decision, which will save people 13 cents a liter. He just told the world Dolly Parton had passed. Now her nephew is accused of threatening her estate. Ryan Seaver confirms he's been fired from his job as head of security for Dolly's properties. Now the company Dolly set up to protect her legacy is suing him, requesting a restraining order. The lawsuit claims Seaver began making threats before Dolly died, with Seaver allegedly threatening to destroy the entire brand unless he was paid money. Seaver fiercely denies those accusations. She has 150 rider jerseys. She's a fan, all right, but her collection started with something much smaller, a Grey Cup celebration, and a few strangers willing to give her a lift. 980 CJME's Brittany Cafe finds out how that moment started a lifelong obsession.
10: After the Saskatchewan Roughriders won the 1966 Grey Cup, Donna Ryerchuk's parents took her to the airport to greet the team, but she couldn't see a thing from where she was standing. So some men lifted her up and passed her along through the crowd, and suddenly, she was at the very front.
11: And I got to hold George Reed's hand for about 5 minutes, and that started it all.
10: She was 5 that day, and she's 65 now.
11: So you do the math.
10: 60 years of riders, 150 jerseys, and it all started with 5 minutes beside a Rough Rider legend.
12: Reed again gets the call. He made it.
10: With the Saskatchewan story, I'm Brittany Cafe, 980 CJME.
4: 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The markets are open. The Looney's trading at 71 cents U.S. Oil's up 37 cents to $90.89 U.S. a barrel. TSX is down 207 points at 36,128. Dow Jones is down 157 points at 51,706. 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
13: CJME weather now for Wood Country, McLean, Estevan, and Tisdale. I know it's partly sunny now, but these clouds are going to be in and out throughout the day, and it's going to be quite warm, 23 degrees, wind will start to push up a little further, may gust 20 to 40, but only for a few hours. But overnight, there's no rain in this forecast. In fact, it's going to be a clear sky, a low of 9, and we'll be right back to where we were tomorrow in the sunshine. However, even warmer, 27 Thursday. Friday, it's literally patio weather or grilling weather in your own backyard. It's going to be sunny and 28 Friday. And the weekend, touch cooler, highs 18 to 20, but still largely sunny. Right now, 12 in Saskatoon and Swift Current. Weyburn and Estevan are 12. Yorkton at 10. Moose Jaw at the moment, partly sunny with some clouds rolling through and 8 degrees. Same here in Regina, partly sunny, some clouds we'd like to get rid of, but wind out of the southeast at 20, it's 10 degrees. Now, CJME Sports. Here's Kevin.
4: Well, after being the Riders' first-round pick this past April, now defensive back Malcolm Bell could be making his first career CFL start in the team's next game. The 980 CJME Green Zone Rider reporter Britton Gray just talked to the rookie ahead of Friday's game against BC.
14: Malcolm Bell has a tough task ahead of him as he tries to help the Riders' defense stop a high-powered Lions offense. But as he gets ready to face Nathan Rourke for the first time, Bell doesn't believe he's the one under pressure.
15: He's the one that's got to prove that he's one of the best players in the league. So, to be honest, I mean, I seen what I seen. He's been playing the league, you know, every week, and everybody talk about him, and I've been seeing the highlight, but no pressure on me. I'm the rookie.
14: Well, this will be Bell's first regular season start. He did have an interception in the preseason. At Mosaic Stadium, Britton Gray, 980 CJME.
4: Well, it's a mystery where the Riders will finish, since the West is so tight. Green Zone's Jamie Nye tries to offer a guess.
13: Well, no surprise on the Green Zone yesterday with fill in the blank that we had every answer filled in. The Rough Riders can finish anywhere from first to fifth after this five-game stretch to finish off the season. I'm in the third place area for the Rough Riders. The BC Lions are playing really good, and I am picking BC to win this week, so that would drop the Riders down. But man, with Kean Schaefer-Baker back and AJ Ouellette back, I could see them getting hot as well. I just can't wait to watch it play out on the field starting Friday night.
4: Toronto and Baltimore have their game rained out yesterday, so today they'll play a doubleheader. Toronto's now four games back of the American League's final wildcard spot. And the Raptors and Kawhi Leonard just agreed on a two-year contract extension, potentially worth $115 million. Will the Ottawa Senators make Brady Tkachuk regret asking to be traded? They'll talk about it on the Green Zone from 2 to 6 this afternoon on 980 CJME. I'm Kevin Martell.
13: Thank you, Kevin. Sports for Regina Auto Body. 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
16: Justin Trudeau must have said to David Eby, "Watch me keep the Liberals in power." And Eby answered, "Hold my beer." That's the way I'm imagining it, with the self-serving and cynical snap election call by the NDP BC Premier. It is extremely opportunistic, given the Progressive Conservatives and the mess they were in this last few weeks. Leader Kerry Lynn Finley stepped down just days ago after many of her team left her in droves. But the well-liked interim leader, Lorne Dirksen, is now in place, with most of those who left back in the fold. So Eby is now facing a united Conservative front, may have annoyed the electorate with a vote just halfway through his term, and a litany of domestic issues from provincial deficit, drug use and street disorder, ER closures and house prices. EB's election call may end up being a big political own goal. I'm Sarah Mills.
13: Thank you, Sarah. CJ, Emmy weather for Great Plains Leaseholds.ca. There's sunshine mixed with a little cloud at the moment. It'll get a little brighter. We're going up to 23 degrees today. Wind from the southeast, gusting 20 to 40. Overnight, a low of 9, a clear sky. And tomorrow, nice bright sunshine at 27. And you'll start your weekend Friday with more of the same, only a touch warmer. Friday, sunny and 28. Partly sunny in Moose Jaw, 9 degrees. Partly sunny Regina with a few clouds rolling through right now. Wind out of the southeast at 18. It's 10 degrees.
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0: Where my Journey fans, are you going to Saskatoon Sastel Center on Sunday evening to see Journey, the final frontier? They make it sound like it might be their final ever tour, but they're actually auditioning another guy that sounds just like Steve Perry, Arnel Pineda, the guy who's been with them easily the last 15 years or so, if not longer. Sounds amazing, but he's had enough of the road and he wants out of Journey, so now they're looking for another replacement. So I don't think this is going to be the last we heard from Journey, but might be a while before they come back through Saskatchewan if you're a Journey fan. So Sunday night, there's still tickets available for that one. So this morning, after admitting that he won't be cutting ties with Canadian Potash so he can shack up with Belarus, U.S. President Trump doing a little more trolling, I guess. He thought, oh, I better get something out there. From Truth Social this morning, I see he says, I'll read this here for you. Canada's destroyed itself by allowing millions and millions of people into the country, essentially unchecked and unvetted, and who are causing problems that will soon be too big to handle. It's a liberal takeover that will end very badly, already showing up in their numbers. Big unemployment. Oh, Canada. President Donald J. Trump. So now he's going after the border angle again, how it all began with everything, it seems. But I expect there'll be more. There's going to be plenty more. And he also said from this point forward yesterday, all documents in the United States will now say super intelligence instead of artificial intelligence.
1: Welcome to the new world of super intelligence -SI.
0: Yeah, he wants all of us to follow him.
1: And that the use of the word artificial makes intelligence fake. It makes it sound fake, and it is not fake. It's actually amazing, but we have to be careful.
0: Yeah, Trump says AI, SI is going to be bigger than the Industrial Revolution. Riders will have a closed practice today. Yesterday, our CJMB rider reporter Britton Gray was out and about there, and he was really impressed with first-round pick from the 2026 CFL draft, rookie Malcolm Bell, who will make his start in the secondary for the Green and White against the Lions on Friday night. And Bell was asked about whether or not he feels any added pressure to face quarterback Nathan Rourke. We all like what he said.
2: I don't have no challenge. I mean, I'm not in pressure. I'm the rookie. He's the one that's got to prove that he's one of the best players in the league. So, to be honest, I mean, I seen what I seen. He's been playing the league, you know, every week, every weekend, everybody talk about him, and I've been seeing the highlight, but no pressure on me. I'm the rookie. He's the one that's supposed to show that he's the best in the league.
0: I love that. All right, so the Riders close practice today. However, we will get an update from Britton here just about 8:22-ish this morning, I think. Here, we're going to have that. But the Riders preparing for Friday night's game that starts at 8:30. That means the Green Zone pregame show starts at 6:30 here. Hey, have you caught the new trailer for Norm MacDonald's documentary? It's coming out on Netflix, and it's pretty funny just watching the trailer.
3: When I was a kid, I walked in on my parents having sex. It was the most embarrassing half hour of my life.
4: Now, why would they fire you?
3: This guy, Don Olmeyer, who turns out to be the president, yeah. So he goes, I'm firing you there from the show. And then I said, oh, that's not good. Yeah. And then I said, why is that now? And he goes, you're not funny. Yeah. And then I said, holy Lord, that's even worse news, you know?
0: He had a very unique delivery. Norm MacDonald, great Canadian. Don't Bother Me, October 16th. That Netflix documentary drops on October 16th, based entirely on videos and interviews from his own words, too. Taylor Swift fans patiently waiting for a new single. It's called Patient Zero. It comes out tomorrow, but she also just revealed this morning that it's part of a re-release. The Life of a Showgirl, the encore, is coming out on the 25th. Four new songs attached, including that one, Patient Zero, which we will hear first on Friday. And Lionel Richie fans, he's taking more time off from touring. He just underwent some heart surgery. Oh, no, yes. But doctors say everything has gone perfectly to bring him back to health. When I asked him how he's feeling, he told me,
5: no, it sounds funny, but I just can't stand the pain.
0: Yeah, it would be painful heart surgery. But I hear he's only going to take a little time off from the road and then get right back at her. And he will return again to American Idol as a judge in a few weeks from now. But so what's the plan from here on in, though? Yeah, take it easy, Lionel Richie. Rest, get ready to return. CJME News Time now is 7:49. It's time for the Real Ag Minute.
6: Farmers are facing record high diesel prices right in the middle of one of the most fuel intensive seasons of the year, harvest. While gas prices remain relatively steady, diesel prices are skyrocketing, with average prices soaring past $2.50 and even $3 a liter at the pumps in parts of the country. Supply and demand are at play here, says Gas Buddy Petroleum analyst Patrick DeHaan. He says that long-range drone attacks on Russian refineries paired with the prolonged transit disruptions in the Strait of Hormuz have severed global diesel supplies. That shortage is driving up costs across the board, from the cost now at harvest to parts and field equipment to rail logistics, and eventually we'll see it on store shelves. The longer the global conflict goes on, the higher the diesel price is set to climb. Relief, DeHaan says, will depend entirely on geopolitical de-escalation in the weeks ahead. I'm Lindsay Smith.
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12: Saskatchewan builds some very large things. There's a lot of talk about the scale of nuclear power plant construction. Yes, they are very large projects, but we've built big things here before. Some of our potash mine expansion projects a few years ago and more recent new builds have rivaled nuclear builds and in some cases were larger. These projects created thousands of jobs both during and after construction. More importantly, we've been an economic island in Canada because of potash. It has insulated us from economic storms, and now we're adding data centers to our portfolio. As new major projects are being considered for Canada, we need to remember that we've built big things before and can do it again. We're also organized and can quickly talk to each other to get things done. We're on a first-name basis with each other. Saskatchewan builds some very large things. I'm Eric Anderson from CIMSA.
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0: Well, if you were watching the finals of America's Got Talent last night and you thought, gee, that looked like Jill Ford, Al Ford's daughter, you were right. She's part of the Acro Canine crew from Edmonton because Jill lives there now and actually started a dance studio. And then she partnered with a local dog community where, you know, they had some dogs and they thought, okay, let's put the acrobats, the gymnasts, the dancers all together with the dogs doing their thing and let's go on America's Got Talent. So, yeah, the Acro Canine crew from Edmonton has done really well. And as I said, Al Ford's daughter, Jill, who moved to Edmonton, said this has gone so much further than they anticipated. We had her on the air a few weeks ago when her journey started out, and she said, Dad is a super fan of the show.
1: He's very, very excited because he is a huge AGT fan, watches the show all the time, and his favorite acts were the dog acts. So when I told him about this, he was like, no way. So yeah, he's very excited to see it.
0: I wonder if Al's going to be there in the audience tonight or if he was last night, Al Ford, because they got a good reaction from the judges. Only 10 acts left, and they're one.
2: What? A performance. I mean, that performance was spectacular. Howie!
3: America and we here at America's Got Talent love dog acts. You're not a dog act. You're a dog show. And you are best in show.
0: So tonight,
3: you really are.
0: Tonight they will learn if they got enough votes to win. The finale of America's Got Talent airs at 7 o'clock. And yeah, Jill Ford was on there quite a bit last night in the interview prior to them taking the stage. And do I think they can win? Well, you might if you watched it, there are a couple singers that are real standouts. But voters love their dog acts on America's Got Talent. Twice dog acts have gone on to win the $1 million. And both times I thought, really? There's no way they should have won. So I'm not counting out the opportunity for the Canadians to win America's Got Talent tonight. Wouldn't that be something? That'd be pretty cool for sure. CJME News Time now is 7:56. 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Sun's out, but we got some scattered cloud moving about there too. I don't think we're going to trigger any shower activity. It's just going to be intermittently cloudy and our high today, 23. The wind suggesting it could kick up to 40 clicks out of the southeast for a few hours. But then overnight, everything just kind of calms down and clears up, low 9. And we set sail into plenty of sunshine to catch up on the harvest. Sunny and 27 tomorrow. Friday, sunshine and 28. And the weekend looks mainly sunny with highs 18 to 20 degrees as well. Moose Jaw right now, like Regina. Partly sunny, some clouds here and there, and it's 9 in Moose Jaw and Regina. Southeast wind now at 20. It's 10 degrees.
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12: It's 8 o'clock this morning. Trump goes back on potash from Belarus. Our premier's not surprised. Some businesses get crushed under the weight of tariffs.
13: And this is the pressure on every single brewery in the country.
12: And meet the super fan who has dozens of jerseys.
14: That's my way of honoring the Saskatchewan Roughriders.
12: Mainly cloudy at 23, the expected high today. Right now in downtown Regina, mostly cloudy and 10.
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12: Midweek, thanks for waking up with us on this Wednesday morning. It's a new shift from President Donald Trump this morning. A new post mentioned Canada, but nothing to do with potash. Now, he says, quote, Canada is destroying itself by allowing millions and millions of people into the country, essentially unchecked and unvetted, and who are causing problems that will soon be too big to handle. He says it is a liberal takeover that will end very badly, already showing up in their numbers, big unemployment, he writes on Truth Social. All this comes after he reversed his stance on potash.
15: We'll continue to go with Canada, but Belarus would like to sell it for a much lower price.
12: Those new comments from him came after he was asked about a potential deal with Belarus to buy their potash at a cheaper price than ours. As he announced on social media, that country's dictator says they don't have enough to sell to Western nations. Premier Scott Moe says he's not surprised Trump backed down, saying the plan was never realistic. Prime Minister Mark Carney says his message to the Canadian potash industry is one of admiration, explaining Canada supplies 40% of the world's potash, and it's an incredible strength of our economy. All that potash comes from Saskatchewan, and that is not lost on Carney.
16: There's continual innovation. We're currently, the Jansen mine is under construction. It's, I believe, the largest, but I'll qualify it, one of the largest potash mines in the world.
12: That mine is about 140 kilometers east of Saskatoon. While there's a reversal on one issue, businesses want to see a reversal on another. That would be tariffs. This is our coverage of trade war, the latest developments. Great Western Brewing is feeling those tariffs, both on the American side and the Canadian counter-tariffs. CEO Michael Brennan says aluminum ingot leaves Canada to be processed into sheets in the U.S.
17: And then it's brought back into Canada to be created into aluminum cans. So we get caught a little bit in that. That's probably the most frustrating for us.
12: He says those extra costs add up when you're filling 45 million cans a year. The appeal of former Regina Police Chief Farouk Sheikh's firing heads into its final stretch today. Sheikh admitted last week at the hearing he shouldn't have called and offered advice to a police board member connected to a major drug investigation. He also said he deleted flirty messages and half-dressed photos with that former board member because he felt embarrassed. Sheikh was fired with cause last year, but his appeal into that continues today, with tomorrow scheduled to be the last day. CJME News time is 8:03. 3 years later, there's still no sign of Nikita Jade Harris in Regina. Police say Harris, who was 30 at the time, was last seen at a home on Broder Street in 2023, but wasn't reported missing until 6 months later. They say there's been no bank account, social media, healthcare, or social services activity since. Even her 12-year-old daughter also hasn't heard from her. Investigators believe Harris is dead, but without a body. Her family is holding on to hope She's still alive. This city is still struggling to keep up with the demand for infrastructure. 980 CJME City Hall reporter Jeff Smith has the latest as council tries to get ahead of the budget.
18: The estimates for capital over the next 5 years total $973 million. But according to Acting Chief Financial Officer Jeff May, that's only 87% of what's actually needed. That gap is caused by inflation and growth and underfunding of the city's asset management program.
19: We have the majority of the plan funded, but there's still a gap. The gap in the five-year plan is, frankly, understated in that there are some items that we pushed outside of the five-year plan.
18: Mayor Chad Baczynski says he's concerned the infrastructure deficit council set out to fix is actually getting worse. At City Hall, Jeff Smith, 980 CJME.
12: And Jeff, what's next for the budget process?
18: Well, there's one more information meeting on the utility budget forecast. That's on October 6th. Councillors have been submitting questions at these meetings, and they'll have answers in time for budget deliberations in December.
12: Thank you, Jeff. That's our Jeff Smith. Alberta is pausing its gas tax. It'll be for 3 months starting next month, saving drivers 13 cents a liter. Cost of diesel hits record levels amid the war in Iran since it's disrupting world oil shipments. Natural Resources Canada data shows the average cost of diesel across the country hit $2.75 a liter in the middle of this month, far surpassing the previous record of $2.25 in 2022 following Russia's invasion of Ukraine. Ontario Premier Doug Ford says this is why Canada needs a pipeline across the country.
20: I'm going to see Danielle Smith, I think it's next week, and pay her a visit and get this pipeline moving.
12: He says it would carry oil from Alberta to Sarnia, Ontario, then to a refinery on the East Coast. Health Canada has a new recall out for a book. It's a children's book called Make Believe Ideas, Groovy Baby, I Spy a Fly, Board Book. You're being told to stop using it immediately. It says the fly's wings on the last page could be pulled off, which could then be a choking hazard. But the company says it hasn't heard of anyone getting hurt yet. Now this is a fan. While you keep your rider's jersey in a closet, she needs an entire basement.
21: Welcome to my rider bill.
22: Donna Ryerchuk thought she had about 130 Rough Rider jerseys. We counted and she was 20 short. 150 green and white uniforms fill her basement. Some are signed, some are game worn, and all of them bear the names of players she loves.
23: 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So I feel that one way of supporting them the best is to buy jerseys. And to wear jerseys.
22: The only thing bigger than this collection is the rider pride behind it.
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22: With a Saskatchewan story, I'm Brittany Cafe, 980 CJME.
12: 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CJME Market Watch. The markets are open. The loonie's trading at 70.94 cents U.S., oil's up $1.40 to $91.92 U.S. a barrel. TSX is down 375 points at 35,959. Dow Jones is down 118 points at 51,744. CJME News Time is 8:07.
0: CJME weather now for CUPE. 30,000 members delivering the public services we count on to keep our community safe and strong. Well, a few clouds rolling through right now, and we got some sunshine mixed in there, too. That might be the sky here for a little while yet. Our high today, 23. Wind, that'll pick up for a few hours the first half of the day, gusting 20 to 40 from the southeast. But overall, there's no rain in tonight's forecast. It's going to be all clear, a low of 9, and we're jumping into sunshine at 27 tomorrow, at least 28 on Friday. I'm already thinking about what I'm going to barbecue. And the rest of the coming weekend, it too looks nice. Sunshine highs 18 to 20 degrees. It's 11 in Saskatoon. Swift Current, Weber, and Estevan are all 13. Yorkton now, sunny and 10. And in Moose Jaw, scattered cloud, 9 degrees. Partly sunny here in Regina, too. Wind southeast at 20. And we're now 11 degrees. And time for CJME Sports. Here again is Kevin.
12: It's a pivotal showdown for the Riders Friday. At this point, all games are. And now Saskatchewan will likely see a rookie on the field against BC. This would be defensive back Malcolm Bell. The first rounder is practicing with the starters. The 980 CJME Green Zone Rider reporter Britton Gray tells us Bell welcomes that challenge.
25: Defensive back Malcolm Bell was one of the Michigan State Spartans' top defenders last season. That led to him being selected 9th overall by the Riders. But he knows where he was picked doesn't matter to the opposition.
1: People are going to look at me if I'm first round or second round or last round. It doesn't matter. You know? There's a new guy out there. They're going to look because it's new. Anything new is they're always going to look.
25: He faces a tall task this week as his first start comes against Lions star Nathan Rourke. At Mosaic Stadium, Britton Gray, 980 CJME.
12: Well, it looks like it is over for the Blue Jays. The Green Zone's Jamie Nye brings us more on a tough year for Toronto.
0: Well, maybe today will finally be the day that Blue Jay fans can just accept the fate, if you haven't already, which you should have, that they won't make the playoffs. A doubleheader after last night's game got rained out. Still injuries, Dylan Cease being shut down. Vladdy's not his best, hasn't been all season. What an awful year for the Toronto Blue Jays. Game 7 of the World Series, so much hope on what was going to come this season, and it was just flat from the start. In fact, Andrew Shepherd can tell you, I said it was over in April, and here we are today. It's finally coming to a conclusion.
12: Well, the end of the first WNBA season can't come soon enough for the Toronto Tempo after a 97-85 loss to the Chicago Sky, their seventh loss in a row, also having lost 19 of 20. Yeesh. They have one game left, and somehow they're not dead last. Positives. Will the Ottawa Senators make Brady Tkachuk regret asking to be traded? They'll talk about it on the Green Zone from 2 to 6 this afternoon on 980 CJME. I'm Kevin Martell.
0: Thank you, Kevin. Now, CJ Amy's Murray Wood in the Wood File.
2: There are two issues around crime that I am a real hawk on. Number one is repeat offenders. There was just a release the other day about a guy released from a prison on Thursday of last week who's accused of violent crimes in Saskatchewan on Friday, including pointing a firearm. It's pretty common that fail to comply with parole or release orders shows up on news releases about someone arrested. That should result in an automatic sentence stiff enough to make a point, or at least protect society for a while. The second is immigrants who commit crimes after being allowed into Canada. Now listen, this is a nation of immigrants, and we are stronger for the people who come here for the opportunities that Canada offers. It is a small number of newcomers committing crimes, lower than the Canadian-born population, just to be clear. But even so, when people we allow into our country repay us with criminal activity, the response should be swift and clear. Deportation. Don't pass go, and in many cases, don't even go to jail. And I bet most Canadians would agree. I'm Murray Wood.
0: CJME weather for Paladin Canada, a global uranium producer focused on new opportunities in northern Saskatchewan. Paladin Canada, producing uranium and powering progress. We have sunshine hidden behind a little cloud, more than I would like right now, that's for sure. But hey, generally it's going to be a nice day, 23, bit windy later, gusty to 40, but overnight, all clear sky, low 9, sunshine, 27 tomorrow. Plan your weekend accordingly. It's going to be nice. Friday, 28 in the mid-teens to up to 20 degrees on the weekend as well in the sun. Now 9 in Moose Jaw. Partly sunny in Regina. Southeast wind at 20. It's 11 degrees.
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0: Well, the Green and White are 8-5, preparing for the Lions, who are right behind them at 7-6. Second place is on the line, and so too is the season series, really, after the team split the first two meetings. But yeah, quarterback Trevor Harris sounding quite confident about the back home stretch here in the next five games.
1: I mean, it was necessary. We needed it. I anticipate us playing our best football, and you can hold me to that. I really do. I believe that we will play our best football, and I believe in this group. I think we're positioned right where we need to be, where we need these last five games, and I like this group. I like where we're at, and I'm very, very confident in who we are and what we bring to the table and what we've got going. And what the slate looks like for us. So you're going to see our best.
0: I'm glad to hear he's confident, because I heard CJME Ryder reporter Britton Gray on the Green Zone yesterday afternoon after coming from practice. He thought the practice just wasn't up to standards that perhaps Britton expects out of this club. So Britton, get in here. Tell me what you were thinking yesterday about practice. What happened?
2: Just the high expectations I have for this team based on the group that they have and kind of getting some of the guys back. There was just, felt like a lot of drops. There were some overthrows there. Just not what you'd expect from a team with this championship DNA in it. And I mean, everyone can have a bad day. It might just not quite what gone the way they wanted to. Ask Corey Mace about it. He thought it was a good day of practice, and he knows more than I'll ever know about football. So we'll wait and see. We'll have to see how this team responds, because this is a big game. And obviously, as you just heard, Trevor Harris believes this team is about to start playing its best football of the season.
0: Okay, Coach Mace knows more than you. I'm a little shocked at that, Brent. But anyhow, hey, still promising to see some of the vets returning from injuries, though, isn't it?
2: It is. Keen Schaefer Baker and AJ Ouellette continue to get the work in out there. Looks like they are going to be able to go out and start this game. And I mean, we've talked about it already. These guys just bring so much, not just in terms of their talent on the field, but the energy they bring, their personality. I think that they're a big piece of why I still have a lot of confidence in this team to be able to go on a run here and make a drive in the playoffs here.
0: Rookie Malcolm Bell. Looks like he's getting in the defensive secondary, isn't he?
2: Yeah, he has been practicing with the starters out there, so it's looking like he's in line for his first start of the season as they make a move. Jonathan Edouard did appear on the injury report yesterday with a knee injury. He was limited, but they had made the move prior to that happening when he wasn't on the injury report. And so it's a rookie, a chance to go out there and kind of prove what he can do against one of the best offenses in the CFL and in the BC Lions. And I like his mental attitude. Some of the quotes I've heard from him going back to preseason, and then what he said yesterday about the fact that there's no pressure on him. He's the rookie cornerback. It's up to Nathan Rourke to kind of go out and prove he's the best player in the CFL. The pressure's more on him than on Malcolm Bell in this game.
0: Yeah, that was a good quote for sure. Hey, Jamie Nye in his commentary this morning feels the Riders could wind up third in the West. I challenge you to tell me where they're going to wind up.
2: I think it's probably going to be second, though I just, like I said, I still have a lot of confidence in this group. With them getting Keen Schaefer Baker back, AJ Ouellette, you have Trevor Harris there, the veteran leadership, some of the new players, who Aubrey Miller, Shea Oladipo, who might not play this week, but he's been really good. I really like Malcolm Bell and kind of his pedigree, and I'm excited to see what he can do in his first start. There's a lot to still like about this group, I think, so I think I have them second, but you never know how the season's going to go, because there's still a point now with five games left. They could finish anywhere from first to fifth.
0: Well, and they would lose a tiebreaker, too, if they lose to the Lions, right, on Friday in a huge game. Britton, thanks for the update. I appreciate it.
2: Not a problem.
0: 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Woods or plywood, the jackpot, $200. Leaf Groensdahl in the Wisteria neighborhood has entered. Thank you, Leaf. You could win $200 if I'm off by 3 degrees or more from a guaranteed high of 23. That's what I'm going to forecast for you today. I'll let you know tomorrow if you're the winner. But yeah, overnight a low of 9, and then tomorrow, sunny, 27. Friday, 28. The weekend looks pretty pleasant with sunshine and highs 18 to 20 as well. Right now, it's 9 degrees in Moose Jaw, and here in Regina, it's partly sunny. A few clouds rolling through. Wind out of the southeast at 20 right now. We are 11 degrees.
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0: Time now for this edition of Made in Saskatchewan, a little feature I put together highlighting local and provincial business owners who want to share their stories of all the trials and tribulations they've gone through to find success and how they've held on to that success. And this morning, the spotlight is on Elle from Elle's Cafe over on 13th in the Cathedral area.
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0: Get set to meet Regina's viral sensation, Elle, from Elle's Cafe. She is the creator behind some hilarious videos that have taken over your feed, likely, and turned a local cafe full of ice cream into a full-blown internet sensation. In one video, I pretended to set up a competing ice cream store nearby, and she jokingly ran me over with a scooter.
9: Not on my watch, Craig Morgan. I'm Elle from Elle's Cafe, and it's a beautiful day here today in Regina, Saskatchewan. I'm getting ice cream cone. Maybe take one of them city scooters out for a rip.
0: Yeah, the queen of ice cream has gone viral, serving up her addictive videos on Insta and sharing the lighter side of Regina for the rest of the world to see. An idea, she says, really took off back in the spring.
9: To be totally honest, it kind of started as a joke. We decided this year to open a little bit earlier. About a week after we opened, we got that crazy snow downpour, and we had about 10 inches. They had just put out all of the city scooters, and I thought it was hilarious that they were just sitting there in like 10 inches of snow. And I was like, to my husband, I kind of looked at him. I said, hey, how funny would it be while you're snow blowing if I went and stood in front of those city scooters with an ice cream cone and told everyone how beautiful it was in Regina, Saskatchewan? It went really crazy for us. And we got a lot of comments of people wanting me to hop on the scooters. And so it kind of turned into our thing where we would come in on a not so beautiful day and tell everyone how beautiful it was in Regina, Saskatchewan. I think it worked really well for us just because of how chaotic our weather can be. And, you know, it's almost bipolar.
0: That laugh is so infectious. Elle from Elle's Cafe there. Now, because of Elle's videos, people are coming from all over the world, from as far away as the U.S. and even Australia. To get to know Elle a little more, you should know first, it's not her given name.
9: It's not. My birth given name is Elle Nora. But since I was an infant, nobody ever called me Elle Nora. It's always been Elle.
0: Oh, and there's one other little fact you might be surprised to discover. Those cartwheels she's famous for in her videos are courtesy of a certain skill she's acquired. Taekwondo.
9: Yeah, I won nationals for Taekwondo, for sparring. That's where the cartwheels come from.
0: Before she was into ice cream, she was a hydro generator technician, basically working on generators to power cities. And by trade,

0: on that, but when we were first opening, we were naive and we thought the best thing for us would to be sell food and to, you know, more so concentrate on a bunch of things instead of concentrating on one thing. And I think over the years we kind of realized that it's just kind of about what works and not giving up on what you want the final thing to look like. It might not always look like the blueprint, but you just got to keep going and kind of push through those difficult outcomes and learn how to adapt.
1: As for future plans, she dreams of an Al's Cafe in every city in Canada, but for now the focus is awareness by expanding her cafe clothing line, and her social media will always be a mainstay as it's definitely working.
0: I think one of the craziest things that I noticed is the other day I was taking my dog out for a walk. I was walking by a park and I heard these kids playing, and they were screaming, "I'm Al from Al's Cafe." And the other kid goes, "Oh no, you're not saying it right. You got to scream it louder." No. And I couldn't even believe it that, you know, they were screaming my catchphrase like that. And it was honestly like astonishing to see it out in public. And anytime I'm out at a restaurant or I'm out in public and I see someone wearing one of our sweaters, it honestly brings me so much joy to see people wanting to support us, wanting to like be proud to wear the Al's Cafe logo.
1: And she hand stamps all those logos on her own clothing line.
0: That's another thing we do, is we press and stamp everything. It's made in Saskatchewan. It's something that if you want to do it, you have to love it. You have to love it, or else it's not worth it, in my opinion. You gotta love what you're doing, and I absolutely love what I'm doing.
1: I absolutely love Al from Al's Cafe. She's just so fun and so positive to be around, and I want to thank her for being on this edition of Made in Saskatchewan. You can find Al's Cafe in Cathedral on 13th Avenue.
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1: And now it's time to win. Look, Globe Theater is presenting Mosque Heist from the creator of Little Mosque on the Prairie. This one is going to be part comedy, part drama, part zaniness. You know, it's going to be fun. And if you want to go absolutely free, it opens a week from tonight and runs till October 18th. I got a pair of tickets. 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
1: CJME weather, sunny, mixed with clouds, as you can tell. Now and then today, 23 the high, a bit windy later, gusting to 40. And then overnight, calm, clear, low 9, sunshine, 27 tomorrow. And the harvest catch-up continues on Friday. It'll be sunny in 28. Now 9 in Moose Jaw, partly sunny in Regina, southeast wind at 20. It's 11 degrees.
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0: CJME News Time is 8:30. Good morning, I'm Kevin Martell. It's a reversal from Donald Trump on where he gets his potash. Counselors try to budget out capital projects. The appeal hearing into our former police chief resumes today. Right now in Regina, some clouds, 11 degrees. Well, it's a brand new social media post mentioning Canada from President Donald Trump this morning, but it doesn't have anything to do with potash this time. Now, Trump claims Canada is destroying itself by allowing millions and millions of people into the country. Essentially, he says, unchecked and unvetted, and we're causing problems that will soon be too big to handle, he writes. It's a shift away from potash after he reversed his stance, after saying he had a major deal in the works with Belarus to buy potash from that country since he could get a better price than he could get from Canada. He went back on it all.
1: Belarus has a lot of potash, and our farmers need good prices, and we want to get a lower price than Canada. And we'll continue to go with Canada, but Belarus would like to sell it for a much lower price.
0: The dictator of Belarus says there's no potash to sell to Western markets. Trump has repeatedly said he doesn't need anything from Canada. Premier Scott Moe is responding to this new development, saying he's not surprised Trump backed down, adding the plan was never realistic. CJME News Time is 8:31. All Saskatchewan and Canada seemed to dodge that bullet. We're still getting hit by tariffs, and with counter tariffs up as well, businesses are losing through it all. Saskatchewan Brewery is stuck in the crossfire. Great Western Brewing CEO Michael Brennan says aluminum sheets are created in the U.S., then those sheets get shipped across the border to be made into beer cans in Canada.
2: It started with 20%. It's gone to 50%. It bounces around a lot, but it does. It has a significant impact on our cost per unit.
0: He says those tariffs add up when you're filling millions of cans. The fight over former Regina Police Chief Farouk Sheikh's firing is back today. Last week we heard from Sheikh, and he felt embarrassed over what he described as cheeky banter texts with a former police board member. He also admitted he shouldn't have called that same board member connected to a major drug investigation to offer advice. The hearing into Sheikh's appeal of his firing is set to continue today. The city says it's having to push some capital projects down the road because there just isn't enough money. 980 CJME City Hall reporter Jeff Smith has the latest.
3: Acting Chief Financial Officer Jeff May told council there's enough money for 97% of everything needed in 2027. But that falls to 87% over the course of the five-year capital plan forecast. May says they've had to move money from one pot to another.
4: In order to make room for many of the individual projects that are coming up over the 5 years that we feel we need to invest capital dollars into, we have underfunded some ongoing capital programs.
3: Underfunding programs is one reason the city doesn't have enough now for the full capital wish list, and it's having to devote more operating dollars to capital to make up for it. At City Hall, Jeff Smith, 980 CJME.
0: We just told the world Dolly Parton had passed. Now her nephew is accused of threatening her estate. Brian Seaver confirms he's been fired from his job as head of security for Dolly's properties. Now the company Dolly set up to protect her legacy is suing him, requesting a restraining order. The lawsuit claims Seaver began making threats before Dolly died, with Seaver allegedly threatening to destroy the entire brand unless he was paid money. Seaver fiercely denies those accusations. And she has 150 Rough Rider jerseys. She's a fan, all right, but her collection started with something much smaller, a Grey Cup celebration, and a few strangers willing to give her a lift. 980 CJME's Brittany Cafe finds out that moment, how it all started, a lifelong obsession.
5: After the Saskatchewan Rough Riders won the 1966 Grey Cup, Donna Ryerchuk's parents took her to the airport to greet the team, but she couldn't see a thing from where she was standing. So some men lifted her up and passed her along through the crowd, and suddenly, she was at the very front.
6: And I got to hold George Reed's hand for about 5 minutes, and that started it all.
5: She was five that day, and she's 65 now.
6: So you do the math.
5: 60 years of riders, 150 jerseys, and it all started with 5 minutes beside a Rough Rider legend.
7: Reed again gets the call. He may
5: with the Saskatchewan story, I'm Brittany Cafe, 980 CJME.
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0: CJME Market Watch. The markets are open. The loonie's trading at 70.90 cents U.S. Oil's up $1.41 to $90.80 U.S. a barrel. TSX is down this morning 383 points at 35,952. The Dow Jones is down 74 points at 51,789. CJME News Time is 8:35. CJME weather getting warmer, mainly cloudy with a high of 23 today. Tonight clearing, a low of 9. Things warm up tomorrow and Friday in the sun with highs of 27 and 28. Right now across Saskatchewan, Saskatoon's at 11, Swift Current, Weyburn both at 13, Estevan 14, Yorkton 10. Right now in Moose Jaw, mostly cloudy at 9. In Regina, mainly cloudy, southeast wind at 23. And it's 11 degrees. CJME News Time is 8:36. I'm Kevin Martell. Our next news is at 9 o'clock. 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

0: is a beautiful morning in Saskatchewan, and it's a beautiful morning in New York City, where the president of Iran is bringing peace and love to the UN General Assembly, doing something very rare, addressing the assembly on U.S. soil while engaged in a war with the Americans. Here's just a snippet of what the Iranian leader had to say just moments ago.
1: I hereby declare once more before this assembly that Iran has never sought and will never seek to build a nuclear bomb.
0: That was a translation, of course, of the president of the Islamic Republic of Iran's address at the general debate of the General Assembly of the United States, of the United Nations, excuse me, talking about how Iran believes in peace and stability, supports the peace process, wants peace in Ukraine, of course, condemning Israel, calling upon nations to listen to each other rather than raise voices, pitching Iran as a steadfast partner for nations looking for partnership around the world. Well, we will see in the hours to come how those comments land. But first, it's time for the Big Talker.
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0: All right. So remember on Monday when President Trump made a social media announcement about a massive deal he was making to purchase potash from Belarus? You know, the landlocked Belarus that actually has no potash to sell to America? Well, yeah. There's been a wee bit of an update there. Asked at the UN General Assembly yesterday whether there had been an update on that massive Belarus deal, Trump had to say this.
6: Belarus has a lot of potash, and our farmers need good prices, and we want to get a lower price than Canada. And we'll continue to go with Canada, but Belarus would like to sell it for a much lower price.
0: Okay. All right, so they'll continue to go with Canada. After all, to quote one of my favorite Family Guy episodes,
7: "To be honest with you, Diane, I'm surprised."
0: I'm so surprised, guys. I'm so surprised. Actually, the only thing I am really surprised about is how quickly President Trump flip-flopped on this. Oh, my goodness. And when this was all put to Prime Minister Mark Carney, as he addressed the media yesterday at the UN, just a short while after President Trump made those remarks while sitting next to Vladimir Zelensky, here's a bit of what our prime minister had to say.
8: I think that there is a real opportunity, if we so choose, and it's one of many, many opportunities that Canada and the United States have to cooperate and to become fertilizer independent. So not just potash, but across all ammonia and other fertilizers. That would be good for Canadian farmers. It would be great for American farmers. It's an opportunity we're prepared to explore.
0: I love those words. If we so choose, you know, if we want to get into this with America, we can. If we so choose, says Carney, we're prepared to explore it. You know, it would all be just too delicious, folks. Too delicious. The will he, won't me. Will Trump cut us off? Will we cut Trump off? If the president of the United States wasn't playing chicken with our economy. Joining me now to make sense of the nonsensical is Reggie Cicchini, a Washington correspondent and producer for Global News, who has been watching so many developments play out from the Trump administration in recent days. Reggie, welcome back to the Evan Bray Show.
9: Good morning.
0: All right, Reggie, first, this flip-flop on potash wasn't even close to the most shocking thing the U.S. president said yesterday, but we'll get to that in a moment. It took Trump, what, 24 hours to flip-flop on this massive, so-called massive Belarus potash deal he apparently had in the works. What have been your thoughts watching this play out?
9: Well, I mean, look, it was very clear that the president was making these comments potentially without having had any kind of conversation with leaders in Belarus himself. And, you know, if we backtrack a little bit here, on September 11th, there was a deal that was made between the Americans and the Belarusians that allowed for some political prisoners to be released, and that would result in the lifting of some sanctions on Belarusian goods. And the president may have taken that as an opportunity to say, well, look, they have potash, maybe we're going to take it. But it was a couple of days later that the Belarusian president, Lukashenko, told his own trade committee that there is no potash to give out. All of the contracts have been handed out, many of them to India and China. And also, too, because of global sanctions on Belarus, the only way to get the potash out would be to send it into Russia and then have it go from Russian ports elsewhere. And it would put it to a point of being, you know, $70 or $80 higher than the Canadian price would be. So there was very clearly a reality check here. And that comment yesterday, kind of out of the blue, that Canada will be still be a supplier. I mean, great news for the Canadian economy, and also great news for the farmers in the United States who are so heavily dependent on it.
0: One of the things we were talking about yesterday on the show, Reggie, was, you know, how much weight should we even give the sort of trolling from President Donald Trump? And how do you think, like, he even posted something on Truth Social this morning. It's not even worth saying, just trolling our country again and again and again. And how do we know when to take these things seriously when it comes to the president of the United States and when to just sort of, you know, keep calm and carry on?
9: I mean, it's hard to tell because sometimes the trolling ultimately results in a response from either the Canadian government or a Canadian premier. And then it kind of results in a bit of an escalation or a tit for tat in words. Other times the president puts things on social media and they're quickly kind of made obsolete or irrelevant because something actually happens in the United States that needs to be focused on. I mean, this is simply just how the president operates, and this is where his kind of vision is. I mean, I think it's still remarkable to think of how much real estate Canada and the Canadian economy and Canadian leaders are taking up, not only in the United States, but in the president's mindset. And it's really unclear what the end game is here, because we've seen from the beginning of this fight with Canada, yes, it's been devastating in places around the Canadian economy, but this has been incredibly devastating in the United States, to the point where Republicans could lose control of Congress in November because of the president's decisions.
0: Yes. Okay, so let's talk more about that, because yesterday, I mean, it was really interesting to watch how really the overarching theme, and for anybody who's just joining us, I'm Tamara Cherry in for Evan Bray, speaking with Reggie Cicchini from Global News in Washington. The overarching theme of this year's UN General Assembly really is that, you know, even if leaders who disagree on almost everything agree the world is more unstable than it's been in years. We just heard proclamations of peace from the leader of Iran, for crying out loud. Prime Minister Carney has positioned himself as a leading voice for multilateralism. This is in direct contrast to Trump's approach. Trump, who called the idea of a Canada-EU alliance laughable last week. I wonder, how do you think Carney's comments are playing out? And then I want to get to the reaction to Trump stuff from within the Republican base, but how do you think Carney's comments are playing out in contrast to Trump's rhetoric at the UN this week?
9: Well, I mean, look, the Prime Minister is still very steadfast in his belief that isolationist and kind of nationalist policies don't create a better world. You know, and this is why we're seeing the Prime Minister go so far in trying to diversify as best as he can to potentially, you know, take away the latch from the United States, but not entirely, by going over towards China, by going towards the European Union. And it's something that the president simply doesn't like. I mean, the fact that the president was even speaking at the United Nations, but then kind of making it very clear that he is the reason that the United Nations is in such kind of a financial issue right now, because he doesn't see this kind of global effort as something that is in the best interest for the United States and for the prime minister. I mean, look, he made the comments on the global stage at Davos to say that, you know, medium-sized nations and smaller-sized nations can have the big impact that the big nations and the big powers have, like the United States. And that was something that irked the president, and it's kind of what started where we are right now. So, I mean, the prime minister is doing what he can to ensure that there is this kind of arms latched with each other around the world. And if the U.S. doesn't want to be a part of that, then the U.S. may have to suffer consequences down the road. Again, the United Nations is not always the kind of best place to put everybody and try to make sense of what they're saying, because they're speaking to a domestic audience. We need to see what happens after the conversation.
0: Again, really interesting, Reggie, to see how Trump is staying the course on this rhetoric, because as you well know, he's not a very popular president, as polls are showing in the United States right now. And despite this, despite the fact that the Republicans are really suffering as they head into the November midterm elections, he is really making himself a central figure of the midterms, telling people at rallies, yeah, pretend I'm on the ballot, folks. And he's about to do something today that is also unpopular among some Republicans. The leader of China, Chinese President Xi Jinping, is arriving at the White House today to meet with the president, correct? What do we expect to come of that?
9: Yeah, I mean, look, there's going to be a lot of conversations here. Number one, trade is going to be one of them. And I think this is a question of, do the Chinese come into the United States and think to themselves, look, we stared down this administration, this White House, this president, and we now have the Americans in a place where we want them. We had all those massive tariffs brought down to a much more manageable percentage, and none of the deals that the president has made with China in terms of China buying more American agriculture have actually happened yet. And there is pushback from within the Republican Party. A Republican Senator Wicker from the U.S. South made a point of saying that that Trump's guest in the United States for this lavish dinner is an oppressive dictator who wants to dominate his neighbors, who has a massive military that could come directly at the United States, who is unelected, and he's questioning why the U.S. is going out of its way to welcome in Xi the way that it is. You know, it's worth pointing out, number one, Trump built that massive helipad on the White House grounds as a way to kind of show off for when Xi Jinping touched down at the White House later today. But there's also this whole issue around artificial intelligence, which Trump wants to rename to kind of
0: super intelligence, SI,
9: which the U.S. really wants to be the dominant player in, because there's concern that if it becomes China, the U.S. will never be able to catch up to it. So there's a lot to try and unpack to what these two gentlemen will talk about over the 3 days that they're here, and what kind of, you know, maybe false promises are going to be made again. And if so, is it done solely for optics to make it look like things are going in the right direction?
0: Yes, and no doubt going to be optics of opulence as well that we'll see play out in Washington today. Reggie Cicchini, and I'm Tamara Cherry in for Evan Bray, for anybody who's just joining us. Reggie, on to the Canadian perspective on this, because some of our listeners might think, well, whatever, the Americans are meeting with the Chinese, who cares? But some of what we're trying to do here in Canada, or our prime minister is trying to do, is expand our economy by way of partnerships with the Chinese, and that doesn't make the Americans too happy. So what are you going to be looking at through a Canadian perspective of what comes from these talks between the two world leaders today?
9: Well, I mean, look, the U.S. is still deeply integrated into the Canadian economy, and China is obviously playing an important factor and is becoming a growing partner, not only for the United States, but for Canada. And Canada's going to have to deal with both of these countries as they actively try to work with each other, and at the same time, the U.S. and China remaining each other's biggest competitor. And it kind of leaves Canada in a position of trying to, you know, watch what each other is doing as it tries to, you know, manage what are becoming two incredibly important portfolios for its economy. So whatever comes out of the U.S. today, whether, or the next 3 days, whether it's about AI or whether it's about, you know, global strategy or whatever it is, I mean, the impacts to Canada may not be immediate, but they will be down the road, because again, the United States has told Canada, don't go to China as your number one partner. And Mark Carney has already pushed back to say, you can't tell us where to go if you're also trying to say that you don't want to deal with us. So, I mean, Canada could be caught in the middle. It just depends on what Donald Trump ultimately thinks of this.
0: Yes, exactly. Okay, we've just got a minute left yet, Reggie, but so much drama playing out in your workplace this week with MSN Now, Politico, and CNN being banned from the White House, having their press credentials removed by the Trump administration. What's the latest on that?
9: Yeah, there's going to be a federal hearing at 3:30 local time here in D.C. today, with the networks ultimately asking for an immediate response to get their hard passes reactivated and sent back to them, arguing that this is an infringement on freedom of the press and the First Amendment. The administration pushes back to say access to the White House is a privilege, that it's not a right, although there's some precedent here to suggest you can't just ban networks because you don't like it. That's from the D.C. Appeals Court a couple of decades ago. So, I mean, we need to watch and see what happens, because the White House press corps has been very clear that if this can happen to three different outlets, it can happen to four, it can happen to five, it can happen to six. And ultimately, what you end up is with handpicked media outlets that only administration wants, which is something that you see in places like China and Russia.
0: Mm-hmm. All right, Reggie Cicchini, Washington correspondent and producer for Global News. Thank you as always, Reggie. Enjoy the show this week. Enjoy the show every week in Washington. All right, I'm Tamara Cherry. We're going to have more coming up on the other side of the break here on The Evan Bray Show. 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
5: And now, Prosperity Saskatchewan, presented by the Government of Saskatchewan, Nutrien, and Cameco.
4: As Saskatchewan moves towards building and operating nuclear power plants, there has also been a lot of work being done in the background getting things ready. The Saskatchewan Industrial and Mining Suppliers Association, or SIMSA, has already answered a key question. Can we build all of the parts for a nuclear power plant in Saskatchewan? The answer was yes, technically we can do it. Saskatchewan has the expertise to build almost anything. But then the big question is, but is it economical to build everything here? And what is best built here for here and what might be built for other areas? So SIMSA has been working on that answer and we will deliver a report in the near future. In short, the answer is we must build portions here for a reactor, such as the concrete. We could build some parts here and some should be imported. The thing is, we are organized well in advance. I'm Eric Anderson from SIMSA.
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0: And it was really something to watch the address from the Iranian president at the UN General Assembly today for many reasons, but not least among them the fact that his speech came on the heels of President U.S. Donald Trump's speech yesterday, in which he said, you know, we've got some options. We can either support basically a wonderful future for Iran, or we can annihilate them. And it was really something to see President Donald Trump say that on the literally on the world stage at the UN General Assembly. We're going to be watching the UN General Assembly closely today. Somebody else I'm going to be watching closely is the Ukrainian leader, Volodymyr Zelensky. He met with U.S. President Donald Trump yesterday. He will be addressing the nations of the world a little bit later today. All right, coming up after the break, we are talking medical assistance in dying. It may be something that your family has faced. Maybe a family member of yours made the choice and you don't necessarily agree with it. It is a very personal decision and involves a lot of people. Now, there's a new book to help you talk through some of these difficult conversations. I'm Tamara Cherry in for Evan Bray on 980 CJME and 650 CKOM.
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24: CJME News time is 9 o'clock. Good morning, I'm Kevin Martell. Trump goes back on potash from Belarus. Our premier's not surprised. Some businesses get crushed under the weight of tariffs.
25: And this is a pressure on every single brewery in the country.
24: And meet the super fan who has dozens of jerseys.
26: That's my way of honoring the Saskatchewan Roughriders.
24: Right now in Regina, mostly cloudy and 11. It's a shift from President Donald Trump this morning. A new post mentioned Canada, but nothing to do with potash. Now, the president says, Canada is destroying itself by allowing millions and millions of people into the country, essentially unchecked and unvetted, and who are causing problems that will soon be too big to handle, he writes on Truth Social, calling it a liberal takeover that will end very badly. These comments come after he reversed his stance on potash.
1: We'll continue to go with Canada, but Belarus would like to sell it for a much lower price.
24: Those new comments came after he was asked about a potential deal with Belarus to buy its potash at a cheaper price than ours. That country's dictator says they don't have enough to sell to Western nations. Premier Scott Moe says he's not surprised Trump backed down, saying the plan was never realistic. While there is a reversal on one issue, businesses want to see a reversal on another. Tariffs. This is our coverage of trade war, the latest developments. Great Western Brewing is feeling those right now, both on the American side and the Canadian counter tariffs. CEO Michael Brennan says aluminum ingot leaves Canada to be processed into sheets in the U.S.
2: And then it's brought back into Canada to be created into aluminum cans. So we get caught a little bit in that. That's probably the most frustrating for us.
24: He says those extra costs add up when you're filling 45 million cans a year. The appeal of former Regina Police Chief Farouk Sheikh's firing heads into its final stretch today. Sheikh admitted last week at the hearing he shouldn't have called and offered advice to a police board member connected to a major drug investigation. He also said he deleted flirty messages and half-dressed photos with that former board member because he felt embarrassed. Sheikh was fired with cause last year, but his appeal into that continues today, with tomorrow scheduled to be the last day. 3 years later, there's still no sign of Nikita Jade Harris in Regina. Police say Harris, who was 30 at the time, was last seen at a home on Broder Street in 2023, but wasn't reported missing until 6 months later. They say there's been no bank, social media, healthcare, or social services activity since. Even her 12-year-old daughter hasn't heard from her. Investigators believe Harris is dead, but without a body, her family is holding on to hope she's still alive. Well, this city is still struggling to keep up with the demand for infrastructure. 980 CJME City Hall reporter Jeff Smith has the latest as council tries to get ahead of the budget.
4: The estimates for capital over the next 5 years total $973 million. But according to Acting Chief Financial Officer Jeff May, that's only 87% of what's actually needed. That gap is caused by inflation and growth and underfunding of the city's asset management program.
6: We have the majority of the plan funded, but there's still a gap. The gap in the five-year plan is, frankly, understated in that there are some items that we pushed outside of the five-year plan.
4: Mayor Chad Baczynski says he's concerned the infrastructure deficit council set out to fix is actually getting worse. At City Hall, Jeff Smith, 980 CJME.
24: And Jeff, what's next for the budget process?
4: Well, there's one more information meeting on the utility budget forecast. That's on October 6th. Councillors have been submitting questions at these meetings, and they'll have answers in time for budget deliberations in December.
24: Thank you, Jeff. That's our Jeff Smith. Health Canada has a new recall out for a book. It's a children's book called Make Believe Ideas, Groovy Baby, I Spy a Fly Board Book. You're being asked to stop using it immediately. It says the fly's wings on the last page can be pulled off, which could then be a choking hazard. The company says it hasn't heard of anyone getting hurt yet. Now, this is a fan. Well, you keep your rider's jersey in a closet. She needs an entire basement.
7: Welcome to my rider bill.
8: Donna Ryerchuk thought she had about 130 Rough Rider jerseys. We counted, and she was 20 short. 150 green and white uniforms fill her basement. 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
24: 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CJME weather getting warmer. Mainly cloudy and 23 for a high today. Tonight clearing up with a low of 9. Things warm up tomorrow. Sunny and a high of 27. And then we do it all over again Friday. More sunshine and a high of 28. Right now across Saskatchewan, Saskatoon is at 11. Swift Current, 13. Weyburn, 13. Estevan, 14. Yorkton, 10. Right now in Moose Jaw, mostly cloudy, 9 degrees. And in Regina, mostly cloudy. Southeast wind at 23 and 11 degrees. 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I'm Kevin Martell. 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

0: right, welcome back to the show, everybody. I am Tamara Cherry, in for Evan Bray, just for a few days this week. This is this next subject is one that most of us would rather not think about until suddenly we have to. Medical assistance in dying is now part of end-of-life care for a growing number of Canadian and Saskatchewan families. Health Canada's most recent data shows MAID accounted for just over 5% of all deaths in the country in 2024. That's more than 1 in 20 people who died in Canada in 2024 did so using medical assistance in dying. And the number keeps rising. Lawyer and, dare I say, prolific author George Takash has a new book out, and it's called The Book of MAID, Understanding Medical Assistance in Dying in Canada. And it's meant to be exactly what the title says, a clear, practical guide for anyone facing this decision or supporting someone who is. George, welcome back to the Evan Bray Show. Thanks for taking the time.
1: Good to be here.
0: George, you have, and we've had you on this show talking about these other issues. You've written books about geopolitics. You've written about technology. What made you write a book about medical assistance in dying, and why now?
1: So this book does have a personal story. Both of my parents, when they died about 10 years apart, they had very difficult deaths and dying processes. My mother in particular was diagnosed stage 4 lung cancer, and she had to go through that just before MAID came in. So she knew it was coming. She desperately wanted it, but she missed the window on the Canadian MAID. She then wanted to go to Switzerland to get MAID there, but for reasons that are long and convoluted, you know, that didn't work. So when I went through that, I vowed that one day, if I could do something to raise consciousness about MAID, to avoid the kind of suffering that she went through. And by the way, 2/3 of all MAID cases are exactly her scenario. They're terminal cancer cases. You have, let's say, 6 months left to live. You're typically in palliative care already. So it's not an either or, it's usually an and. But the last 2-3 months, depending on how palliative care is working for you, if it's not working for you, then MAID becomes a choice that you might want to consider.
0: Mm. George, this book, I mean, you wrote it as a guide for anybody who is navigating this decision. It is a very personal, individual decision, but it's one that impacts a lot of people. So I wonder, who did you write this book for mainly?
1: So another reason for writing it, beyond my parents' situation, is that about a year and a half ago, coincidentally, a couple of my friends, so my age, sort of mid-60s, each of them had a parent, a mom in one case, a dad in the other case, that out of the blue announced, I'm dying, I'm having MAID, and it's Monday, and I'm going to have MAID on Friday. And both kids, my contemporaries, they were not ready for it. They were in a state of shock. And to this day, both of them, the kids, feel very much out of sorts with the decision and how it came down and how their parents used MAID. So the second chapter of the book, it's a very short book, so they're short chapters, but there is a discussion about managing the process around MAID, particularly if there hasn't been discussion previously, how to start that discussion, how to talk to your spouse, your siblings, and of course, if you're elderly, how to talk to your adult children. And if you're an adult child, how you might at least initiate a discussion with your parents, just so you know. It's very interesting. You know, people will talk about, you know, do you want to be cremated or buried, you know, this and that on the funeral and so forth. But they stop short of talking about MAID. And I'm trying to put that onto people's agenda.
0: Before we get further into that, George, and if you're just joining us, I'm Tamara Cherry, in for Evan for a few days this week, and I'm speaking with George Takash, whose newest book is now out, and it's called The Book of MAID, Understanding Medical Assistance in Dying in Canada. And before we get more into that, talk to me, you know, for people who have never had to look into medical assistance in dying, walk us through it. Who is eligible for MAID in Canada, and how does the process actually work?
1: Yeah, so very quickly, and this is the meat and potatoes of the book, just a very neutral, dispassionate, here's how it works. So basically, the first thing to say about MAID is that it's a voluntary procedure. There's no such thing as forced MAID or involuntary euthanasia. If after you read the book, you say, you know what, that's not for me, not to worry. It'll never come up in terms of your own experience. But to get MAID, three things need to be in existence for you. First, you have to have an incurable medical condition. So I mentioned, terminal cancer, which is the most common condition, but it might be heart failure, it might be pulmonary, frailty. Lots and lots of different medical conditions will suffice. And that medical condition has to have caused you to suffer a serious decline in capability. So you can't bathe yourself, you can't toilet yourself, you can't feed yourself, you can't get out of the house the way you used to, whatever your particular decline is. And then third, and perhaps most importantly, that decline caused by your medical condition has to cause you intolerable suffering. So our system is very much geared to alleviating suffering. So again, you've got terminal cancer, you're already suffering, you see the next 3-4 months ahead of you, and you say, wow, if I could avoid that 3-4 months of really, really intense suffering, well, you can now do that through MAID. So that's the core of it. In terms of the process, to your question, two physicians have to find you eligible. So there are two assessments, and they can't be in the same clinic. So it's sort of like you need a second opinion as well, the first and second opinion. And then if you qualify, there's a scheduling of the MAID procedure. And this is one of the other points in the book. A lot of people think, oh, I'll just call up in the morning and have MAID in the afternoon. It doesn't work that way. You have to be thinking ahead. So if on a Monday you have your second assessment and you qualify, it's a good 10 to 12 to 14 days in most communities before you can actually get the MAID, because the pharmacy has to, order the drugs. The doctor has to, arrange the procedure, mechanics, and so on. So it's very sad when people who decide they want MAID don't get it because they run out of time. Mm. So that's another message in the book, is think about it a little bit sooner than you might otherwise.
0: George Takash, I'm going to ask you to just hold on for a few minutes while we go to break. And on the other side of the break, I want to get into some of the what have been some of the more controversial issues around MAID, and some of the issues that perhaps lead to some of those more difficult conversations for family members who might not agree with a person's choice for choosing MAID. We're going to get into that after the break. And listeners, if you want to send in some messages, 1-877-332-8255. Not opinions just yet. I mean, you can send in your opinions. We'll get to that during open lines. But if you have any questions for George about MAID, I can put them to George and ask him. 1-877-332-8255. George Takash, author of his newest book, newest of many books, The Book of MAID, Understanding Medical Assistance in Dying in Canada. I'm Tamara Cherry, in for Evan Bray on 650 CKOM and 980 CJME.
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0: plan to buy potash from Belarus. Premier Scott Moe says he's not surprised Trump backed down, saying the plan was never realistic. Tariffs and counter-tariffs are hurting Great Western brewing especially hard. Aluminum and its forms go back and forth across borders, and the costs pile up for the Saskatchewan company when you fill 45 million cans a year. Happening not long from now this morning, the appeal hearing picks back up for former Regina Police Chief Farouk Sheikh, who was previously fired with cause. Today and tomorrow are expected to be the final days. And right now at CJME.com, see the story, complete with pictures, of a Rough Rider fan with 150 jerseys in her basement and how she became such a big fan. CJME weather getting warmer, mainly cloudy and 23 today. Tonight clearing with a low of 9. Things warm up tomorrow and Friday in the sun with highs of 27 and 28. Right now in Regina, mostly cloudy, southeast wind gusting at 35, and it's 14 degrees. CJME News Time is 9:31. I'm Kevin Martell.
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0: lighting up and the text board is absolutely full. Not absolutely full. You can keep your thoughts coming in at 1-877-332-8255 and continue to get your calls in. We will do our best to get to you. But on this issue of MAID, it is open phones. We're talking about medical assistance and dying. As I just finished a conversation with George Takash, whose new book is now out called The Book of MAID, Understanding Medical Assistance in Dying in Canada. And before we go to the phone lines and I get to some of the text messages that are coming in, I just want to note, this is a deeply personal subject for a lot of listeners out there. Many of you will have had a loved one who has gone through MAID or who is considering it, or just who has strong feelings about it either way. So let's just keep that in mind as we have these conversations. There's a lot of feelings involved. And I got to say, just while I was reading through the text board over the break there, I had tears in my eyes reading some of the stories that you were sharing. So whether I get to all of your messages or not, I just want to say thank you to everybody who has texted in at 1-877-332-8255. Now, I said at the beginning of my conversation with George, I pointed to the 2024 numbers from Health Canada. That's the latest. 2024 is the latest year for which we have stats on this. More than 1 in 20 people in Canada, more than 5% of people who died in Canada that year, died by medical assistance in dying. And my question to you is, how do you feel about that? Is it a worrying thing for you? Is it a sign of hope that we're allowing people to die with dignity or more compassion? I'm going to go to start with the phone lines now. Jonathan, you've been waiting patiently. Thank you for calling in from Regina. What are your thoughts on this?
1: Hi there. Hi, Tamara. Thanks for taking my call. I think it's atrocious. I think it's first of all, our Charter of Rights basically guarantees us life, liberty, and freedom of the person, right?
0: Mm-hmm.
1: So does that mean we're guaranteed to die for any way we want to? Do you think that means that?
0: I don't think that they wrote this into the Charter of Rights, but we die regardless.
1: So the point is do we have a right? Do I have a right to die for any reason I want to at all?
0: No, not okay, in this country under MAID, not any reason, no.
1: Okay, so what happened was our liberal Supreme Court, way out east, just decided that since we have a right to life, we also have a right to death. And it's a very discriminatory interpretation of our Constitution, because it discriminates against all of us unless we just happen to be, you know, have a mental illness or be terminally ill. Like, I had a mental illness. I had probably intolerable I could have died by MAID, you know, like like when I was 18, 19, I was diagnosed with depression, okay? Mm. And we've went from a country that supports people with depression to basically, I think, I looked it up on AI, it said that actually, I think it was passed by the parliament. It's been delayed 3 times, but it's coming. People with depression will be able to end their lives, but through our tax dollars. It's murder. It's wrong. We have forced our doctors to violate the Hippocratic Oath that they swore to never do harm.
0: Jonathan, I can hear the passion on this issue, and I really appreciate you calling in. I thank you. I'm going to go to the next caller just because there's so many people waiting. But thanks for weighing in on this, Jonathan. Lots of passion on this topic, folks. Jonathan is right in that you can't actually access MAID if mental illness is your sole diagnosis. You need to have another terminal disease. There is a decision that will be coming down in the courts later this year. But at this point, you cannot access MAID if you have a diagnosis of depression, for example. 2/3 of MAID cases in Canada are for terminal cancer. All right, let's go to Deb waiting in Regina. Deb, thanks for calling in. And I understand you lost both of your parents and you support the program. Can you tell me why you support it?
2: Yes, I lost both of my parents to cancer when they were in their 60s. And in my dad's case, he had had it the first time around. He had had surgery that was deemed successful and no further treatment required. And then approximately 2 years later, it came back and it was everywhere. He tried doing chemo. It was absolutely unsuccessful. And had MAID been available back then, and had my dad wanted to go that route, I actually would have been okay with it, because at the end of the day, the situation he was left with was in the hospital, sitting in a chair. He could not lie down, because if he laid down, he would not be able to breathe. Mm-hmm. He was wearing Depends, and he was basically stuck sitting in that chair until he died. Mm-hmm. I would not want my dad to suffer. Mm-hmm. There's absolutely no reason why, as a loving daughter, that I would not want my dad to be able to pass with dignity. I'm an animal lover. When my dog got advanced kidney failure and there was no hope, we did what is called the humane thing. There's just no reason, when it is a no-hope situation with no chance of recovery, if the person wants to end it peacefully, I have no problem with them making the decision to do that. And I would not have had a problem if my dad would have had the option for that route and if he would have taken it.
0: Mm. Deb, thank you so much for sharing. And I'm sorry that you had to see your father suffer that way. Thanks for calling and sending love to you in Regina.
2: Thank you, Tamara.
0: All right. Going to Jay in Humboldt. Jay, thanks for waiting on the line. What are your thoughts on this?
3: I have a varied opinion, I suppose, on this. I completely understand why MAID exists, and I agree with it. But my problem is, I think we're starting to lose the plot on it a little bit. Mm. As the previous caller explained her story, that's exactly the point of MAID. But later on this fall, if the government puts through mental illness as a reason for MAID, now that's lost the plot entirely. That's not what it's for. Being, and I don't mean to minimize mental health or anything, but being sad is not a good reason to die. And all we've done, and I'm 51, and I remember very well, for decades, we've been through mental health discussions in school, and we have mental health call numbers and talk to somebody. You know, it's just, it's not even a last resort. There's so much available and so much that can be done in order to alleviate any of that mental health stress, mm-hmm. where you think death is the only way out, and it's not. Suicide's illegal. Why is suicide illegal? So death by MAID because of mental illness is suicide.
0: Well, suicide, I don't believe there is a charge in the criminal court for that. I've never heard of anybody being charged for attempting suicide, and certainly, obviously, nobody who has completed suicide has been charged. But Jay, I hear you. It's a really interesting gray conversation for a lot of people, and one that we'll continue to watch closely, the idea of mental illness. I thought it was interesting, though, that George Takash, the author of this book, pointed out that in other countries that have done this, it is still very, very rare for somebody to actually get permission to access MAID for a mental illness. And, you know, in Canada, 2/3 are terminal cancer at this point. So that's what I mean. You know, the other third is there's probably a lot of heart disease in there, a lot of other debilitating diseases that are incurable. But Jay, I'm going to end it there just because I want to get to one more call before we get to the break. Lots of talkers on this today, but thanks for calling in, Jay. Take care.
3: Thanks, Tamara.
0: All right. Nick, you've been waiting patiently on the line in Saskatoon. What are your thoughts on this?
4: So a bold statement I'm going to make. I think Canada has more freedom than the United States. And a lot of callers right now are throwing their hands in the air. Oh, well, the gun grab, majority government we didn't vote for. And yes, we got some things being stripped we need to fight for. But freedom to me is a whole bunch of options on, can I do this thing or choose not to do this thing? It's choice, basically.
0: Mm-hmm.
4: And MAID is part of that. I am absolutely thrilled that I live in a country where if I contract cancer or MS or something such as that, that I can essentially give nature the finger and go out on my terms instead of letting it rot me. And that's an amazing freedom to me.
0: I got to say, Nick, thank you so much for your call, and hopefully we can chat again. But Russ in Regina sent in a really thoughtful, long text message, too, that also echoed this sentiment. I'm going to read it before we go to break. People are going to have strong opinions about this, but the fact of the matter is, it is just another tool in our medical treatment options. If someone's beliefs do not allow them to choose this option, that is their right. They will not choose it. If you've ever lived through a prolonged death experience with a family member, you will realize the impact that MAID can have, not only for the patient, but the family who has had to watch their loved one suffer. There will be lots of your listeners who will automatically reject the medical option. I'm guessing many of those are also under the belief that government shouldn't tell us what to do, yet their personal beliefs allow them to fight against a process that they don't believe in. They may not choose this option, but they're willing to stop others from having the choice. I've experienced both options with close family members. I watched my father deteriorate and suffer for years with an incapacitating affliction, and I watched another family member with terminal cancer who was able to choose MAID go through a very dignified process of dying on her own terms. MAID has its place, and I'm glad to live in a country that gives us choices. I believe that is freedom. That is from Russ in Regina. Keep your calls and text messages coming on this, folks. I'm really appreciating this thoughtful conversation at 1-877-332-8255. And I just want to give a shout out to Susie in Weyburn. I understand you were talking to our technical producer, Frank, and the call dropped. So if you'd still like to talk to us, just give us a call back, Susie in Weyburn, and anybody else who would like to weigh in on my conversation with George Takash on his book, The Book of MAID, Understanding Medical Assistance and Dying in Canada. 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

0: Sean Haney. Here's Lindsay Smith.
1: Farmers are facing record high diesel prices right in the middle of one of the most fuel intensive seasons of the year, harvest. While gas prices remain relatively steady, diesel prices are skyrocketing, with average prices soaring past $2.50 and even $3 a liter at the pumps in parts of the country. Supply and demand are at play here, says Gas Buddy petroleum analyst Patrick DeHaan. He says that long-range drone attacks on Russian refineries paired with the prolonged transit disruptions in the Strait of Hormuz have severed global diesel supplies. That shortage is driving up costs across the board, from the cost now at harvest to parts and field equipment to rail logistics, and eventually we'll see it on store shelves. The longer the global conflict goes on, the higher the diesel price is set to climb. Relief, DeHaan says, will depend entirely on geopolitical de-escalation in the weeks ahead. I'm Lindsay Smith.
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5: 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Well, the answer is yes. 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

0: Canada has spent much of the past year looking for ways to become less reliant on the United States, and it has escalated since we've been in a trade war. One place Prime Minister Mark Carney is looking is across the Atlantic. Prime Minister Mark Carney has raised the possibility of Canada developing a new kind of associate membership with the European Union. It wouldn't mean Canada actually joining the EU, and exactly what associate membership would involve still needs to be worked out. But the discussions include closer ties on trade, defense, energy, and technology. Supporters see an opportunity for Canada to diversify its relationships at a time when our relationship with the United States has become increasingly difficult, to say the least. But closer ties with Europe could also come with trade-offs, no pun intended, and potentially create even more friction with the U.S. So what could this relationship actually look like, and how far should Canada be willing to go? Here to walk us through this is Stuart Prest, a lecturer in political science at the University of British Columbia. Stuart, welcome to the Evan Bray Show.
1: Oh, good to be with you. Thanks for having me on.
0: Okay, so associate membership, Stuart, this doesn't even exist in the EU. There's no legal framework for it. What are we actually talking about here? Or do we know?
1: It's a great question, and we don't entirely know. It seems like it's some kind of framework that's going to be defined as we go along that will allow Canada to engage in enhanced cooperation on these priority issues. So building a deeper relationship around, let's say, military procurement. So we already have Canada working with allies to create a joint infrastructure bank to try to build resources to purchase military hardware and to do so in a more efficient way. So finding ways to standardize those processes and make them more reliable and more permanent between allies. That seems like the kind of thing that Mr. Carney has in mind. Similarly, if we're talking about regulation of technology or investment in technology around AI data centers and innovation in that sector, it seems like Mr. Carney and the European Union leaders he's talking to are interested in trying to facilitate that cooperation, to try to present a kind of united front. And all this, of course, comes back to that reality that the actor that Canada was most comfortable working with on all these issues, the United States, is no longer interested in treating us as an equal, working as a partner on these issues. And so Canada is looking for a new set of partners. And this seems to be the frame that Mr. Carney is pushing forward with.
0: So there are a couple words that have come up a few times already from you, Stuart, and that is seems like, because we don't know, right? You know, Prime Minister Carney hasn't said exactly what he means by this. We know that he's been called Dear Carney at the European Union. So he's obviously liked over there. But what do you make of how this news even came out and the fact that we're talking about this without actually knowing what it would look like and having to use words like seems like?
1: It's a good question. It leaves folks like me unable to really give listeners, readers, a sense of what is on offer and what are the trade-offs being proposed. And that can perhaps be excused to an extent because it is something happening in real time. So the leaders can simply say, well, we don't have all the answers yet. And they want to be upfront that this is something they're pursuing without having every I dotted T cross. But it's much more than that. We don't actually know what kind of agreement is on offer here. So you can say it is providing a kind of openness, but it's also a kind of vagueness that allows for a kind of political communication where those who tend to be enthusiastic about Mr. Carney and the Liberals and what they're doing right now can see a lot that they like. This seems like a good thing. Canada is working with other democracies, and that's something that most Canadians like. But we can also see that it creates room for ambiguity and also criticism. So we can see people like Pierre Poilievre, leader of the Conservatives, criticizing something that is very unlikely to be actually what Canada pursues in terms of membership in the EU. But we end up with a debate that is more about heat, about the sort of the vibes of what's being talked about rather than the substantive trade-offs. And I think that is unfortunate. It can lead to an unnecessary polarization of our politics.
0: It's all about those vibes these days. If you're just joining us, I'm Tamara Cherry in for Evan Bray just for a few days this week. And I'm speaking with Stuart Prest, who is a political scientist at the University of British Columbia. And Stuart, you just brought up Conservative leader Pierre Poilievre. He reacted by saying that Canada would, quote, never be the 28th state of the EU. And he claimed the deal could mean Canadian tax dollars going to Brussels, EU regulations applied in Canada, and open border immigration rules. Now, keeping in mind that, as we just discussed, we don't know a lot of what this would look like. None of those measures have actually been proposed. But is this, what he's saying, a real concern or a misreading of what's on the table?
1: It's a question you can answer in different ways. On the one hand, it's definitely not a concern. The things that he is trying to get Canadians worried about, those are almost certainly not going to happen. There's no likely universe, I should say, where Canada is contributing to the EU budget. That isn't the arrangement being discussed. And there are huge hurdles to Canada actually taking that step, even if Canadians were interested. And there's no indication that they are interested in taking that step. So it's trading, I guess, in the politics of fear. But all that said, there is going to be a concern when we do find out what we are actually talking about cooperating on, collaborating on. If we are talking about shared standards in the technology space, in some technological fields such as AI regulation, if we're talking about coordinating our activities with the European Union, then on that specific issue, we will be harmonizing decision making, and we will be in some sense pooling our sovereignty on that specific issue with the much larger European Union. So the specific things that Mr. Poilievre mentions are not what Canadians need to worry about, but the idea of having to compromise with another larger entity on the points of agreement that are ultimately reached, that part is real. And again, this is why having a lack of detail about what's actually being discussed becomes a problem, because we can't definitively say that's absolutely not what's being proposed, because we don't entirely know what's being proposed. We know that Mr. Carney said those aren't the things that are on the table, but until we know exactly what's on the table, we can't fully verify and discuss what are the trade-offs being proposed.
0: All right. For anyone just joining us, Stuart Prest is my guest. He is a political scientist at the University of British Columbia. And we are speaking about this idea that our prime minister has floated about Canada potentially becoming a so-called associate member of the European Union. Now, Stuart, you mentioned a couple moments ago, you know, that we have Canada building military infrastructure bank with European countries. Some listeners might also be thinking, don't we already have a trade deal with Europe? What does the Canada-EU trade deal that we have now not do that this would?
1: Well, the trade deal covers the tariffs on those specific industries, and it does provide for some harmonization of policies regarding things like investment and some aspirational goals on other fronts. What are we trying to do with our economy to labor standards and so on? But the agreement here that is being proposed is to collaborate, to invest together, government to government, or a federation of governments to government in Europe's case, actually engage in perhaps funding of research, perhaps funding of acquisitions, actually cooperating between states, doing things together, as opposed to making it easier for the states to trade with one another, to invest in one another.
0: U.S. President Donald Trump has already called this a hostile act and threatened tariffs on Europe over it. Is that bluster, do you think, or does it change the calculus?
1: If it changes the calculus, I think it will, for most people, establish that Canada needs to do something, that the way in which the United States is approaching relations with Canada is not from a position of respect or mutual recognition of equality between states. Basically, it seems like Mr. Trump is saying Canada is in the United States backyard and no one's allowed to come and play in the United States backyard. And of course, Canada does not see the issue like that at all. So I think this is a reflection of just how serious those issues are. I don't know that that's the message that Mr. Trump is trying to signal. He is trying to scare people off, trying to say that Canada is running a risk here, is going to be penalized. The European Union is going to be penalized if they exercise their sovereignty in this regard. But I think for the majority of people in Europe and in Canada, that is actually going to make this seem like a more important and better idea, given that there is this fear of being under the United States thumb on both sides of the Atlantic.
0: You write in a recent article in The Conversation, you warn Canada not to overlook Asia. I wonder, where should countries like Japan and South Korea fit in to all of this?
1: It's a good question. I think Canada is a country that has increasingly engaged the Pacific Rim in terms of trade, but also in a more sporadic fashion on political issues, given that we have here in BC a population that is deeply interconnected with all these other countries on the Pacific Rim. We have economic interests in all these countries, including the democracies, Japan, South Korea, Taiwan, and Australia, and down the coast on Southeast Asia, but also with China as well, and having to deal with the reality that Canada, when it's making policy decisions, is caught between the United States on the one hand, but also this other emerging superpower in China on the other. And Canada has a lot in common with countries like Japan and like Taiwan, being in some sense pressed between these two superpowers that are in some ways antagonistic towards one another, but also keen on trying to protect their spheres of influence. And so how to navigate those waters is something that Canada can work more closely with these Pacific democracies than with the countries of Europe. Europe doesn't feel those pressures in quite the same way. And so I think we risk losing sight of who are some of our natural allies are at this moment when we are looking specifically towards Europe, which is part of Canada's history, but not a significant trading partner for the country. Most of our trade that doesn't go to the United States goes to the Pacific Rim. And in many ways, that is the country's future. And so finding ways to work with those states more deliberately in a thoroughgoing way, as opposed to simply treating them as trade partners, could really work to Canada's advantage as well. I don't think we want to just focus on Europe.
0: Stuart, you said a few minutes ago that, you know, some of the bluster we've heard around this has been perhaps trading in the politics of fear. But realistically speaking, as you mentioned, we would have to give something up in return to become an associate member, so-called associate member of the European Union. What do you think Canada might have to give up in return, or what control, financial, anything, do you think that we would have to give up if we were to gain something by this sort of status?
1: It's a great question, and it's one that I don't have a great answer for you, unfortunately, because we just don't know what this collaboration is going to look like. But if it is, let's say, trying to create a joint investment environment for the AI sector, just as an example, it seems like that's something that Mr. Carney is quite interested in, then it means that we would have to make sure that Canada's industry is open to European investment as Europe's industry is to Canada's investment, and that we try to coordinate our policies carefully so that the two industries on either side of the Atlantic are in some sense interoperable, that they can work as one larger technological sector. So we would be giving up our ability to change how we regulate AI, which is a big deal given the centrality of AI suddenly in all of our lives. In the last few years, it has been almost impossible suddenly to avoid the subject. And we would have to be working with our allies in Europe to come up with a shared policy. And if Europe's policy is good and on many technological issues, we actually see Europe ahead of Canada, we can perhaps benefit from that exchange. But it means that we are working with someone else and not just trying to implement the best decision by our own lights or in cooperation with our still important trading partner, even if it is a political adversary in the United States.
0: Yeah, it's interesting. You write in that piece I was referring to in The Conversation that by deepening these links with other European democracies, our prime minister clearly hopes to buy Canada a degree of insurance against continuing American intervention and hostility from the U.S. president. But insurance comes at a cost, folks. And sometimes it's very high. And sometimes there are hidden costs and we always need to read the fine print. So once we have that fine print, Stuart Press, perhaps you'll be able to walk us through it more without so much seems like and more, you know, facts that we can lean on. Oh, Thank you very much for your time.
1: I'd be happy to. And yes, thanks for having me on again.
0: Wonderful. Stuart Prest is a lecturer in political science at the University of British Columbia. I'm curious, dear listener, what do you think of this proposal? Is it absurd, logical? You know, Stuart Prest, he wrote in his piece, it's a little bit of both. Send me your thoughts, 1-877-332-8255. 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
0: Such an interesting time, folks, in the world of geopolitics. I just cannot get enough of it. But then again, I feel like it's always too much of it. It's just too much. But it's funny, this morning, Donald J. Trump put out a post on his social media platform, Truth Social, once again trolling Canada, saying that we are destroying ourselves by allowing millions and millions of people into the country, essentially unchecked and unvetted, and who are causing problems that will soon be too big to handle. Daniel Dale, an old friend of mine who now does fact checks the president of the United States for CNN, posted shortly thereafter, I don't know what prompted this from the president today, but StatsCan reported just this morning that in the past year, Canada experienced its slowest population growth since 1916. The country's population is essentially stalled right now. I love me some good fact-checking from Daniel Dale and Statistics Canada. All right, on the other side of the break, get ready. It's time for one of my favorite segments, one of yours as well. Saskatchewan's smartest radio listener. I'm Tamara Cherry, and you're listening to The Evan Bray Show on 650 CKOM and 980 CJME.
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1: I am too smart. 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
3: 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It is time for Saskatchewan's smartest radio listener. If you're quick and clever, and for some reason, excuse me, you've carried the right answer in your head for many years, you also may just rely on Uncle Google, but you may be Saskatchewan's next smartest radio listener. The segment brought to us from Little Town Apparel. This is your chance for fame and acclaim and to prove just how smart you are. Not only will you get bragging rights, but you will also win some prizes too. So call 1-877-332-8255 to play. Our quizmaster from last week is working and so cannot bring us today's clue. Thanks anyway, Matt. But I understand a guy's got to work. He can't always be on the radio. I get it. I'm sure he'll be listening back, though, on the podcast later. So I will be delivering the question du jour. Get ready, folks. Here's your question. This was created by something normally thought of as destructive. What is it? I'll say that one more time. This was created by something normally thought of as destructive. Call now 1-877-332-8255 to play. And the phone lines are going to be lighting up. I'm going to be reading this one more time. This was created by something normally thought of as destructive. We're not going to get into any of the clues just yet. You know, you can gamble right now and get onto the phone and put in your thought, or you can wait a little bit knowing that there's going to be some clues to come, but then the Little Town Apparel and all the bragging rights prizes that come with this might not work in your favor. All right, let's go to the phone lines with, oh, Kyle, is there something going on with the phones? Frank, there might be something going on with the phones for a second. I can't quite get to Kyle. But I see the phone lines are lighting up. So just keep your calls coming in, folks. 1-877-332-8255. There we go. Okay. Kyle, you are first on the line from Drake. This was created by something normally thought of as destructive, Kyle. What am I talking about?
4: Blood thinners.
3: Not blood thinners. Not the answer we're looking for today, but an interesting guess. Thank you very much for playing along, Kyle. Going to Glenn now in Saskatoon. Glenn, this was created by something normally thought of as destructive. What is it?
5: What was the first answer?
3: He said blood thinners.
5: Oh. No, I have no idea.
3: It's okay. Maybe you'll get another thought in a few more minutes and you can call back, Glenn. Thanks anyway. Nice hearing your voice. Okay, going over to Brad in Swift Current. Brad, the question is, this was created by something normally thought of as destructive. What is it?
6: Oh, boy. I'm just going to take a wag, and this is kind of a silly guess, but I'm going to say confetti.
3: Not confetti, but what a shot in the dark. I love the effort there from Brad and Swift Current. Okay, let's head over to Lorburn with John. John, what am I talking about? Something that was created by something normally thought of as destructive. What are we talking about?
7: Well, I'm going back to many years ago when they dropped the atom bomb, and then when it exploded, it created glass. So I'm thinking glass.
3: That's a really interesting guess. Not the one that we're looking for. Nice little trip down. Well, maybe not a nice little trip down memory lane, but thank you very much for that, John. All right, Randy in Saskatoon. Randy, what was created by something normally thought of as destructive? What are we looking for here?
8: I'm going to go with nitroglycerin for hearts.
3: And nitroglycerin is not the answer that we're looking for, but thanks for playing anyway, Randy. Okay, Rick calling from Borden. Rick, are you Saskatchewan's smartest radio listener? What are we talking about here? Something that was created by something normally thought of as destructive.
9: Electricity from lightning.
3: Not electricity, but I like that guess too. Oh, so many possibilities here. This is an exciting round of Saskatchewan's smartest radio listener, folks. Okay, Jane calling from Marslin. What am I talking about? This was created by something normally thought of as destructive. What is it, Jane?
10: I think you're talking about volcanoes.
3: Not volcanoes. What a good guess, though. Thanks, Jane. Okay, Blair in Shell Lake. Do you know what I'm talking about? What was created by something normally thought of as destructive?
11: I think x-rays.
3: Not x-rays, but I like that too, because those are also, in a weird way, also currently thought of as destructive, hence why we need to take all the protections that we do around them. Okay, Andrew in Saskatoon, something that was created by something normally thought of as destructive. Do you have an answer for us, Andrew?
12: Yeah, I'm going to go with an omelet. You got to break a couple eggs.
3: Oh,
12: scrambled eggs.
3: A beautiful life metaphor, Andrew, but not the answer that we're looking for this week. Thank you anyway, Andrew. Okay, folks, I'll throw out the number one more time. 1-877-332-8255. You're listening to Saskatchewan's smartest radio listener on the Evan Bray Show. I'm filling in. I'm Tamara Cherry. This was created by something normally thought of as destructive. What is it? Doug in Liberty. Doug, what am I talking about?
13: Well, my first thought is nuclear power with the atom bomb.
3: Going back to the atom bomb. Another great guess, but not the one we're looking for, Doug. Thank you for playing. Okay, going up to Brad in Swift Current. Brad, what are we talking about here?
6: I'm going to take another guess. I'm going to say the microwave oven.
3: Not the microwave oven, but gosh, we're just getting all sorts of trivia on this show today. I love it. Okay. Rob in Unity. This is created by something normally thought of as destructive. What are we talking about, Rob?
14: Well, I'm going to take a guess at fire breaks for the forest fires.
3: Fire breaks? No. Timely discussion. An interesting guess. Thanks, Rob. Okay, heading to Saskatoon now with Trent. What am I talking about, Trent?
15: Well, I'm wondering if it's not fertilizers, which were the result of bomb manufacturers not having any business after World War II.
3: Goodness, we've had a lot of things come from bad things. Not what we're looking for, though, today, Trent. Thank you for trying. Maybe you'll be able to get in one more time. Okay, we're going to do one more caller now before we go to break. Dean, where are you calling from? Do we have Dean? Oh, maybe we don't have Dean right now. Okay, let's go over to Trent. Nope, that's who we just had. Okay, we're going to go to a break, and then we're going to go back to the phone line. So whoever's on hold, just stay put there. You can give us a call, 1-877-332-8255. 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This was created by something normally thought of as destructive. What is it? 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I'm Tamara Cherry in for Evan Bray, and you're listening to 650 CKOM and 980 CJME.
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22: 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I'm Brent Laux.
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0: did I ever enjoy that conversation about an unenjoyable subject with University of Regina professor Patrick Neary, who makes a living of researching concussions. And what an important area of study to be contributing to. I mean, obviously, we've been talking about concussions for a long time here in Saskatchewan and across Canada, but especially of late with a very bad high school football injury, sending a young man to the hospital with a serious head injury. It has us all thinking about our kids and sports and how can we be protecting them. And essentially, you know, hearing from Patrick that the evidence isn't quite in that guardian caps will make that much of a difference. But in my own Tamara Cherry humble opinion, I just figure it doesn't hurt. It can't hurt to just throw these things on the helmets. Why not do it? I want to take just a minute to revisit our medical assistance in dying conversation, because so many of you were so generous with your text messages and sharing your own experiences after I spoke with author George Takash, whose book is The Book of Made, Understanding Medical Assistance in Dying in Canada. One of the text messages came in from Brenda in Saskatoon saying, I love this conversation about MADE. I'm all for it. You can do it to your pet. Why not yourself? I wish my brother that had colon cancer and COPD would have taken MADE. I asked him so many times, but I don't think he quite understood it. It was a very long, painful goodbye for him. After 9 days in hospice, he died, drugged up and in no pain at the end. It was a very long, painful goodbye for the family. Such an individual choice, individual decision, but one that has impacts on so many people. Also, Dale in Saskatoon saying, I find it interesting that families think that they have a say in a competent adult's choice of healthcare decision. Name one other medical procedure that a family gets to decide whether or not a patient can go ahead with it. Dylan in Saskatoon writing in, as someone who watched his father use MADE, I can tell you it was a very strange but beautiful thing. My father was completely coherent, talking, walking around. He just knew he was done fighting with his disease. We talked for a while as we were estranged for a few years before that. And eventually he just said, okay, buddy, I think it's time. As someone with MS myself, it helps show me this is an option if it gets too hard. Thank you for sharing that, Dylan, and everybody else whose message I didn't get a chance to get to. All right. Now, this time on the other side of the break, we're heading south of the border. I'm Tamara Cherry in for Evan Bray on 980 CJME and 650 CKOM.
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5: It's 12:30. I'm Lisa Schick. The wait is on to see what happens to Regina's former police chief. What do mining execs think about Trump's potash ploy? And hoping tiny homes can make a big difference up north. In Saskatoon, it's mostly cloudy and 20. In Regina, cloudy and 17. Well, it's a bid to find a conclusion to the situation around Regina's former police chief. The hearing just finished for Farouk Sheikh. He's appealing his firing a year ago, and our Jillian Massey is there right now.
6: The lawyer representing the Regina Police Board says Sheikh's flirtatious relationship with the board member isn't at the core of the issue. It was the chief's actions that came out of the relationship. Mitchell Holash says the chief kept information secret between him and the board member when he asked them to delete their messages. He pointed to Sheikh's testimony where he admitted to messaging a second board member about his contract. However, the lawyer defending Sheikh argues an embarrassing situation isn't breaking the rules. Brian Pfefferly argues asking a board member to delete messages isn't concealment, it's an issue of privacy. In Regina, I'm Jillian Massey.
5: Now, both sides have finished their arguments in that hearing, and the commission has reserved its decision. It's not clear when that might come back. Hundreds of leaders from the mining industry around the world are in Saskatoon today for a major mining conference, and that includes people connected to Saskatchewan's potash sector. This conference comes days after the U.S. president's threat to stop buying potash from Canada and then backing down again. Our Mia Holowaychuk reports from the conference.
7: We heard from the Nutrien CEO at the conference, but he didn't address Trump's comments and declined to speak with media afterward. But others in the industry say they're not putting a lot of weight behind Trump's threat. Delegates say Saskatchewan potash is sold around the world. And even if Belarus did send more product to the U.S., it could simply shift where Canadian potash is actually sold. A number also say they just view Trump's comments as more political than a sign of any major changes in the industry. At Prairieland Park, I'm Mia Holowaychuk.
5: Well, tariffs and counter-tariffs between the U.S. and Canada, and local beer breweries are getting crushed in the middle. The U.S. and Canada have tariffs on aluminum, and Great Western Brewing CEO Michael Brennan says the aluminum for their beer cans leaves Canada to be processed into sheets in the U.S.
8: And then it's brought back into Canada to be created into aluminum cans. So we get caught a little bit in that. That's probably the most frustrating for us.
5: He says those costs add up when you're filling 45 million cans a year. Well, you might notice some new stickers on the north windows of City Hall in Saskatoon.

0: tune these days. It's a new program to try to stop birds from smacking into the windows. It appears it's already working, too. Bird Friendly Saskatoon says 20 birds crashed into those windows in 1 month last year. But so far since the upgrade, there's only been one. Looking to put roofs over heads, but they will be tiny. The province, federal government, and Métis Nation Saskatchewan are working together on a project to build tiny homes for single Métis people with low income in the north. They'll be built in La Loche, Cumberland House, and Buffalo Narrows. There will be 12 of them. Trying to monitor our oceans better to better figure out what climate change is doing. Prime Minister Mark Carney is pledging $82 million over 5 years to that project at an Ocean Eye International Alliance event today. He says we can't protect what we can't see and we can't manage what we don't understand.
1: The Arctic Ocean is warming at 4 times the global average. We know the ice there is thinning. We can see the waters opening, but we recognize our picture is incomplete.
0: Carney says the money will go to year-round ocean monitoring and autonomous gliders that can travel under the ice. Well, BC won't be changing its clocks anymore. It appears the entire province won't be sticking on the same time. The town of Golden in southeastern BC say it's going to stay on the same time as Alberta, so Mountain Daylight Time, which is the same time as Saskatchewan. The council there says it considered the effect on residents and businesses and alignment with neighboring jurisdictions. Once again, disgraced movie producer Harvey Weinstein is being sentenced for sexual assault. Today, he was handed a 15-year sentence for the 2006 assault of a TV production assistant. He was first convicted of the crime in 2020, but a new trial was ordered, and he was found guilty again last year. It appears the people who find the hackers are getting hacked. The FBI says there's been an apparent breach of its jobs website. A criminal hacking group claims to have accessed very sensitive data on nearly all agents and job applicants. The Bureau says it's aware of the claims, but wouldn't say anything further. With the passing of Dolly Parton has come infighting within her family. Parton's nephew, Brian Seaver, the man who did the online video that announced the singer's death, is involved in a dispute that's now a lawsuit. Parton's longtime manager is accusing Seaver of threats, intimidation, and attempted extortion. Here's ABC's Laura Spencer to explain.
2: The filing seeks a restraining order alleging Seaver threatened attorneys, business partners, and employees, at one point warning he could destroy the entire brand unless he was paid. Now Dolly Parton's multi-million dollar fortune sits at the center of a family and business feud.
0: Seaver says he was fired last week after serving as Parton's head of security for nearly 20 years. Well, there are a few more words to add to your lexicon. The Oxford English Dictionary is officially adding more than a dozen Caribbean words. Words like bimper, a Bermudian term for a foolish person, hornermen from Trinidad and Tobago, which describes an unfaithful man, and vex money, which is emergency cash for women. The dictionary now holds around 500,000 words and phrases. And Fariba Hashimi is a woman, competes as a woman, and just won silver in the women's cycling road race at the Asian Games. But she had to train as a man. Women have few rights in Afghanistan, so she would dress as a man to train and would also hide her face when she could so she wouldn't be recognized. She left Afghanistan in 2021 when the Taliban returned and has been training abroad ever since. Hashimi says she wants to show the Afghan women of the world that they can have opportunity. It is 12:37. I'm Lisa Schick. The latest local news is as close as your phone. 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
3: There are two issues around crime that I am a real hawk on. Number one is repeat offenders. There was just a release the other day about a guy released from a prison on Thursday of last week who was accused of violent crimes in Saskatchewan on Friday, including pointing a firearm. It's pretty common that fail to comply with parole or release orders shows up on news releases about someone arrested. That should result in an automatic sentence stiff enough to make a point, or at least protect society for a while. The second is immigrants who commit crimes after being allowed into Canada. Now listen, this is a nation of immigrants, and we are stronger for the people who come here for the opportunities that Canada offers. It is a small number of newcomers committing crimes lower than the Canadian-born population, just to be clear. But, even so, when people we allow into our country repay us with criminal activity, the response should be swift and clear. Deportation. Don't pass go, and in many cases, don't even go to jail. And I bet most Canadians would agree. I'm Murray Wood.
4: Good afternoon. You're listening to Saskatchewan Afternoon. I'm Justin Blackwell. It's time now to head into the green zone with a look at sports and closed practice today for the Riders as they get ready for a pivotal showdown Friday against BC. Well, at this point, all the games are pivotal, and now Saskatchewan will likely see a rookie on the field for Friday's game. This would be defensive back Malcolm Bell. The first rounder is practicing with the starters. As our green zone Rider reporter Britton Gray tells us, Bell welcomes a challenge.
5: Defensive back Malcolm Bell was one of the Michigan State Spartans' top defenders last season. That led to him being selected ninth overall by the Riders. But he knows where he was picked doesn't matter to the opposition.
6: People are still going to look at me if I'm first round or second round or last round. It doesn't matter. You know? There's a new guy out there. They're going to look because it's new. Anything new, they're always going to look.
5: He faces a tall task this week as his first start comes against Lions star Nathan Rourke. At Mosaic Stadium, I'm Britton Gray.
4: Travel day for the Riders then tomorrow, and then Friday's game in BC. Note the kickoff time, 8:30, so that means the Green Zone pregame show will start at 6:30. Staying on the football field, a massive blow for the New York Giants. It sounds like quarterback Jackson Dart will be having season-ending surgery on his left knee after tests revealed damage to multiple ligaments and his meniscus. So Dart was injured on that first drive Monday night against the Rams. Well, it's all but over for the Blue Jays. Sadly, Toronto starting the day four games back of the American League's final wild card spot after the White Sox win yesterday. Just five games to go. Toronto and Baltimore had their game rained out yesterday, so today they are playing a doubleheader. Game one is underway. The O's have an early 2-0 lead. If they split the series, well, then they knock themselves both out. Meanwhile, the Tampa Bay Rays clinched the AL East last night with a win over the Yankees. They also locked down home field throughout the American League playoffs. The Toronto Raptors are confirming today the signing of Kawhi Leonard. It's a multi-year deal, 2 years, reportedly $115 million. And, of course, Leonard joined the Clippers as a free agent after helping the Raptors win the NBA title back in the 2018-19 season. And the NHL preseason continues tonight, a split squad couple of games between the Leafs and Ottawa. Just a reminder, the puck drops in the regular season this coming Tuesday. One better in Montreal is so, actually in Ontario, is so confident the Habs will make the playoffs, they just bet $100,000 on it. Don't forget, you can catch a Green Zone with Jamie and I every day starting at 2 o'clock. Turning to weather, well, pretty nice day for the first full day of fall for Saskatoon and Central Saskatchewan. Sunshine, a high of 25, a few clouds tonight. There is a risk of a thunderstorm still, a low of 8, and then another sunny day tomorrow and a high of 24. For Regina and Southern Saskatchewan, mainly cloudy for today, a high of 23. Expected to clear up tonight, a low of 9, and then nothing but sunshine tomorrow. Warm one getting up to a high of 27 degrees. Right now in Saskatoon, we have some sun, a slight breeze out of the southeast at 9, 20 degrees, some cloud in Regina, a wind out of the south at 22, and 17 degrees. 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
4: It's 12:45 on this Wednesday, September the 23rd, the first full day of fall. And boy, is it ever a beautiful day. We have some beautiful fall days ahead as well. Lots of sunshine and temperatures well above normal. The low to mid to even high 20s, lots of sunshine, as I've been mentioning. The high for around this time of year is 16 degrees, so we could be hitting possibly the high 20s tomorrow and Friday. And then for a good chunk of the province, we'll make a return to those normal temperatures on Saturday. But not really any rain in the forecast, maybe a risk of a thunderstorm for the Saskatoon area later tonight. But other than that, lots of sunshine and clear skies, so good conditions for farmers as they look to wrap up harvest. The Riders are holding their final full practice before Friday's a big game in BC, a closed practice today, and it's been a few good days of practice, according to head coach Corey Mace.
15: We've had two good working days. You know, as always, there's going to be stuff on film that you want to address and attack to make sure that we're all on the same page come game day, but that's every week. But it's been two real good working days for us.
4: Now, that was the head coach after yesterday's practice, and a lot of excitement leading up to this game, of course, with that depth chart coming out tomorrow, and we'll get a better idea of what that will look like, of course, and probably we will be seeing A.J. Ouellette return to his starter's role at the running back position. Also, Kean Schaefer-Baker looks to make a return as well. One of our big stories today continues to be the back and forth between the U.S. and Canada. And, well, of course, Saskatchewan mixed in there as well when it comes to potash. And, well, the president, as you would expect, is reversing his stance after saying he had a major deal in the works with Belarus to buy potash from that country since he could get a better price, he said, than he could from Canada. Well, he went back on it all. The dictator of Belarus saying there's no potash to sell to Western markets. And Trump has repeatedly said he doesn't need anything from Canada. Now, some of the big players in the global mining sector are gathered in Saskatoon this week. Among the delegates at the conference, Nutrien's top executive, Ken Seitz, didn't take any questions. But experts that we've been talking to there don't expect the back and forth to shake the industry because of strong global demand. Armia Holowaychuk is at the gathering today. and we'll have more for us throughout the afternoon. And Premier Scott Moe is responding to the new development, saying he's not surprised Trump backed down, adding the plan was never realistic. Trump also, of course, continues his fight with Iran. Now, Iran's president addressed the General Assembly at the UN today, and he's speaking one day after Trump spoke there and warned he might annihilate the Islamic Republic if no deal is reached to end the war. And here's Iran's president through a translator.
16: We have proven that we're not afraid of fighting, of war, one a war that is defensive in nature. And we will stand in defense of our beloved Iran, our homeland, until our last breath.
4: It's been 7 months now since the war started, after Trump said it would only supposed to last 4 to 5 weeks. It is 12:48. Time now for the Saskatchewan Afternoon Business Report. And tariffs on aluminum are frustrating for one. Saskatoon Brewery, a CEO of Great Western Brewing, Michael Brennan, says aluminum sheets for beer cans are created in the U.S., then get shipped back into Canada to be made into beer cans.
17: And this is a pressure on every single brewery in the country.
4: He says a 50% tariff on aluminum hurts the company's bottom line. And Alberta is pushing its gas tax next month, something Saskatchewan's NDP has been calling for. The three-month pause will save drivers about 13 cents a liter. Taking a look at the markets, the TSX right now is down 480 points, 35,855. The Dow down 306, 51,557. Oil up $1.87, $92.39 U.S. a barrel, and our dollar is down 23.100, trading at 70.93 cents U.S. Coming up.
18: A lot of them say to Donna on them, and then the player's signature. So those are, yeah, those are my jerseys.
4: We meet the Saskatchewan woman with 150 Saskatchewan Rough Rider jerseys. 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Now the Mills Minute with Provincial News Director Sarah Mills.
19: Justin Trudeau must have said to David Eby, "Watch me keep the Liberals in power." And Eby answered, "Hold my beer." That's the way I'm imagining it, with the self-serving and cynical snap election call by the NDP BC Premier. It is extremely opportunistic, given the Progressive Conservatives and the mess they were in this last few weeks. Leader Kerry Lynn Finley stepped down just days ago after many of her team left her in droves. But the well-liked interim leader, Lorne Dirksen, is now in place, with most of those who left back in the fold. So EB is now facing a united Conservative front, may have annoyed the electorate with a vote just halfway through his term, and a litany of domestic issues from provincial deficit, drug use and street disorder, ER closures and house prices. EB's election call may end up being a big political own goal. I'm Sarah Mills.
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0: It's 12:53, and the fight over a former Regina Police Chief Farouk Sheikh's firing is back today. His appeal hearing continues. It was last week when we heard from Sheikh, who said he felt embarrassed over what he described as, quote, cheeky banter texts with the former police board member. He also admitted he shouldn't have called that same board member connected to a major drug investigation to offer advice. 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It's time now to go behind the headlines.
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0: And Friday, Rider Game Day, of course, you'll see a lot of green across the province. People pulling out their favorite jersey, and most people keep their Rider jerseys in a closet. Well, Donna Ryerchuk needs a whole basement. In this Saskatchewan story, our Brittany Cafe is getting a look at what happens when a lifelong love of the Rider starts taking up a lot of space.
2: Welcome to my Riderville.
3: Donna Ryerchuk isn't exaggerating. Her Regina basement is packed with Rough Riders jerseys. She thought she had about 130, but we counted and she was 20 short. There are 150 jerseys. But ask Donna about this collection and pretty quickly you'll realize this isn't really about the jerseys at all. It's about the people wearing them. And it all started when Donna was 5 years old.
4: The Riders had won the 1966 Grey Cup. And my parents took me to the airport to greet the players. And I couldn't see. And I was in the back and I yelled out, "I can't see anything." And so they put me, men lifted me over their shoulders and put me right in the front. And I got to hold George Reed's hand for about 5 minutes. And that started it all.
3: Donna grew up going to games, and she became a season ticket holder when she was 25. She's 65 now.
4: So you do the math.
3: 40 years of season tickets. And somewhere along the way, the jerseys really started piling up.
4: I love the Riders, and I love to support them. So I feel that one way of supporting them the best is to buy jerseys. And to wear jerseys.
3: And she really does wear a lot of these jerseys, but some of them are just too special.
4: I also have jerseys that are game-worn jerseys, so they're special ones. They don't come out of the closet.
3: After games, she'll sometimes wait in the elevator area at Mosaic Stadium. It's where the players come out after a game. And that's actually where I met her for the first time, waiting to get an autograph from Logan Ferland. And of course, she got it.
4: A lot of them say "to Donna" on them, and then the player's signature. So those are, yeah, those are my jerseys.
3: In case you're wondering, she says they aren't for sale, but she does have an idea of where she'd like to see them one day.
4: Craig Reynolds figures that, he said, we should find a wall in the stadium to hang up all your jerseys and just call it Donna's Wall. Donna's Wall of Jerseys.
3: Donna's Wall of Jerseys. It has a nice ring to it, but so does Donna's Riderville. A basement packed with 150 Saskatchewan Rough Riders jerseys. The only thing bigger than this collection is the Rider pride behind it.
5: We've got that Rider pride, a feeling deep inside. It's Rider pride.
3: With the Saskatchewan story, I'm Brittany Cafe.
0: Yeah, I love that story from Brittany. 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And with that depth chart coming out soon, he's excited to see who's going to be on it. Some familiar faces returning for that pivotal game against BC. We'll talk more about that next. 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
3: It is 1 o'clock. I'm Lisa Schick. Now, just waiting for an answer to the question of Regina's former police chief. Saskatchewan's potash responds to Trump's potash talk. And stacking on the years for Harvey Weinstein. In Regina, it is cloudy and 17. In Saskatoon, mostly cloudy and 20. Right now, the arguments have just finished to figure out what's going to happen with Regina's former police chief. This is the second half of Farooq Sheikh's appeal hearing for his firing. He'd been chief for less than 2 years when that happened. Our reporter Jillian Massey is at the hearing.
10: Defense lawyer Brian Pfefferly says the chief sent messages regarding a contract because he was trying to correct an error. He says Sheikh's flirtatious relationship with the board member is an embarrassing situation, but isn't breaking the rules. Lawyer for the Regina Police Board, Mitchell Holash, says it's Sheikh's actions that came out of the relationship that's the issue. He says it was Sheikh's lack of transparency and secrecy that caused trust to break down. Holash says we likely wouldn't know what happened if a complaint wasn't launched. In Regina, I'm Jillian Massey.
3: Now, the arguments for both sides have finished and the decision has been reserved. There's no saying when that might come back. Well, some of the biggest players in mining are in Saskatoon this week, and they don't seem to be taking the U.S. president too seriously. Our Mia Holowaychuk is at the International Mining Conference, finding out how industry feels about Donald Trump's latest threats around Canadian potash.
11: Nutrien CEO Ken Seitz did address the crowd, but he didn't touch on Trump's recent suggestion that the U.S. could look to Belarus for cheaper potash. He also declined an interview afterward. But several people I did speak to say they don't really expect the back and forth to shake Saskatchewan's potash industry. They say that we have strong global demand, and any Belarusian potash that's redirected to the U.S., that could just simply open other markets for Saskatchewan producers. At Prairieland Park, I'm Mia Holloway-Chuck.
3: Now, Trump did say yesterday the U.S. would still get potash from Canada, but he wants it cheaper. An important market for Saskatchewan goods, Prime Minister Mark Carney says trade negotiations with India are making good progress. They're hoping to finish talks by the G20 summit in December, and he says the Indian Prime Minister will visit Canada around then as well. Canada is advocating for AI safety, according to our artificial intelligence minister. Evan Solomon says he's met with his international counterparts after the prime minister talked about setting up a board to regulate AI. But when asked about Canada taking a leadership role internationally, Solomon pointed to legislation his government has put in place domestically. Warnings about the risks AI pose to humans and documented cases of AI bots disregarding human instructions have prompted global alarm in recent weeks. For his second conviction in his sexual assault retrial, disgraced movie producer Harvey Weinstein is being sentenced to 15 years in prison. He was first convicted and sentenced in 2020 for the 2006 assault of a TV production assistant. The woman's lawyer is Gloria Allred.
12: He says, although you no longer pose a physical threat, you are a sexual predator. So I think that's among the most important things that the judge said.
3: But New York's highest court erased that first conviction and ordered a new trial, saying Weinstein was prejudiced by testimony about allegations that weren't part of that case. Ukraine's president is urging world leaders to keep choking Russia's revenues and impeding its war efforts. Speaking at the UN General Assembly today, Volodymyr Zelensky says Russia's revenues must remain a target. He says trade and the money it brings in gives more time to the war. Russia gets its turn Saturday to address the assembly. Iran's president says his people have been victims of terrorism by the United States. The president speaking there, delivering a rare wartime speech today at the UN General Assembly a day after Donald Trump said he could annihilate the Islamic Republic. Iran's president says his people have only defended themselves. Hurricane Polo is now one of the most powerful Pacific cyclones in decades and is expected to skirt Mexico's southwestern coast as a major hurricane. U.S. forecasters say Polo is an extremely dangerous storm with maximum sustained winds of 150 miles per hour. It is 1:05. I'm Lisa Schick. 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
0: I'm Justin Blackwell. 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Turning to weather, a fairly nice day for the first full day of fall for Saskatoon and Central Saskatchewan. Nothing but sunshine this afternoon, getting up to a high of 25, well above normal for this time of year. A few clouds tonight. There is still a risk of a thunderstorm, a low of 8, and then another sunny day tomorrow, and a high of 24 for Regina and Southern Saskatchewan. Mainly cloudy today, high of 23, expected to clear up tonight, a low of 9, and then sunshine tomorrow, a warm one, getting up to a high of 27 degrees. Right now in Regina, some cloud, a wind out of the southeast at 21, 18 degrees, some sun in Saskatoon, a wind out of the southeast at 19, and 22. 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

0: It's 109, and good news for the LA Dodgers as they get ready to go for a third straight World Series. Shohei Ohtani is expected back in the lineup tonight. He has missed the last couple of weeks dealing with some injuries. You are listening to Saskatchewan Afternoon, 12:30 until 2, Monday to Friday, followed by the Green Zone with Jamie and I from 2 until 6. And Jamie joins me now for a Green Zone moment, and the Jays, who faced the Dodgers in the World Series last year, won't be making the playoffs, so we'll talk about them shortly, Jamie. But first off, have you come down from your high of talking with Vancouver Canucks legend Trevor Linden yesterday on the show?
1: No, I have not. I haven't even come down from the high from seeing the Foo Fighters a week ago, so...
0: God, if there was ever one player that deserved to play with one franchise his whole career... Oh, it was Trevor Linden.
1: Yeah. Well, we talked about the Mark Messier, and he said he was happy to be traded because he missed the craziness, and man, did they make a mistake bringing in Mike Keenan and Mark Messier for a few years. It just, yeah, it wasn't a good look. And then Brian Burke helped rebuild it to a team that was competitive, and then, you know, a couple of years later, nearly again, won the Stanley Cup.
0: Yeah.
1: But here we go. Now the teardown has started again, and we'll see what the Sedin twins bring to the Vancouver Canucks. But Trevor Linden yesterday on the show said they have the right men in charge, not only the Sedins, but Ryan Johnson, general manager, and Manny Malhotra behind the bench.
0: Close practice today for the Riders. Their last practice as they get ready for Friday's game against BC. Interesting to see what comes on that depth chart, or who's on that depth chart when it comes out.
1: Yeah, because AJ Ouellette, Keen Schaefer-Baker look like they're good to go, so who shuffles out of the lineup? Like Quali Conley, of course, but how do they look at the receiving core? Does Shamar Bridges stay on? Does he come off? Britton noted that Alex Hale looked like he was taking some of the kickoff drills, so not sure what that means when it comes to the kicking game for the Rough Riders. Josh Woods comes back on the roster, we expect. So who comes off? There's some, you know, changes in the secondary, it looks like. So, yeah, it's a little bit of a reshuffling after the bye week. Clearly, coaches sat down, watched the tape, and want to see a different set of roster moves for this week and this final five.
0: Sticking with football. In the NFL, it's not so much of who's playing who, which team's playing which. It's who's going to stay healthy. And the Giants looks like they're going to lose Jackson Dart for the rest of the season. Lots of key injuries early on in this NFL season.
1: Yeah. And the like quarterback injuries. Like when you look at it, Caleb Williams, Jaden Daniels, Jackson Dart, Sam Darnold went down already. There's been injuries in Minnesota. So, like, who's coming in? Oh, Atlanta might finally get their guy back and Michael Penix Jr. Well, they will this week. But Tua's now healthy as well in Atlanta. So, unfortunate though that Jackson Dart, goes down with a knee injury and is going to be lost for the season. It sounds like Caleb Williams might actually play this week. Jaden Daniels is getting a second opinion, but having a trio of young quarterbacks going down and, you know, a Super Bowl champion quarterback in Sam Darnold's not the greatest start to the NFL season.
0: Let's switch over to baseball. The Blue Jays.
1: Lunch. Where are you taking me? I know it's not officially over yet, but come on.
0: Yes, I know. I thought they were going to make the playoffs. We bet lunch. You said they were going to miss. Their doubleheader against Baltimore well underway. I don't even want to know what the score is, so we're not going to talk about the score.
1: You're not allowed to watch the games live on the radio, Justin. You just disclose the rule. Just to make sure Justin doesn't swear on the radio, he's not allowed to watch the baseball game live because
0: I've come to terms.
1: You finally accepted like yesterday?
0: I've come to terms with this season now being a lost season. This will easily go down as one of the most frustrating seasons in Blue Jays history.
1: It has to be.
0: But it has been a season with a lot of injuries. I still think there's something wrong with Vladdy that he hasn't told us about. Maybe we'll find out at the end of the season. But their starting pitching took big hits all season long. I know excuses aren't part of the game, but... They have a lot of pieces to come back next year and possibly do some damage.
1: Well, if Vladdy is, you know, half of what he was last year, this season, they probably win a couple more games. And, you know, if they would have changed the closer earlier in the season, maybe things work out differently, because Hoffman did blow more than a few this season before they made the change to Louis Varland. So it's those types of things. And next year, and, you know, fingers crossed, injuries to the starting rotation are fewer and farther between than they have been this year. So there's a lot that did not go right for the Toronto Blue Jays, but the biggest one is Vladdy's bat was so bad. And yeah, that there's everybody's saying there's no way that's going to happen again. Well, it better not be, or he might be the biggest, you know, waste of money in MLB history. Yeah, but if he doesn't pick it up next year, we all expect him to. I believe he will. But what a sad season for Vladdy Guerrero Jr.
0: Jamie was on the show today.
1: Well, we got a busy one today. Drew Remenda is on the show. Alex Adams will preview the Ottawa Senators season. Britton Gray, of course, bringing everybody up to date on the Riders. Darrell Davis stepping in as well. And we'll have a member of the Regina Rams ahead of the big game against the Huskies this weekend.
0: All right, Jamie, have a great show, and we'll chat again tomorrow.
1: Right on, JB.
0: And just a reminder, you can catch the Green Zone with Jamie and I from 2 until 6. Coming up.
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0: 18 and this just in, a missing Saskatoon mother and her baby have been found safe and sound. Police are giving us that update this afternoon. They say Paige Hemmingson and her two-month-old were reported missing back on Monday. You are listening to Saskatchewan Afternoon. I'm Justin Blackwell. Well, fall is here. And while the summer-like temperatures are sticking around for a little bit more, it won't be long before Jack Frost arrives. Sir Rick Van Dyvendyke is our garden guru from Dutch Growers. He also hosts Garden Talk right here on this radio station. And he joined up Mark Loschak on the CKOM Morning Show with some tips on what we should be doing to our lawns and gardens right now.
1: Well, you know what? Right now, our plants are like our flowers and our flower pots are looking awesome right now. Keep watering it, keep fertilizing those annuals because they'll still look great right up in it because it's all full of roots, those pots. So you got to make sure you keep them fed. So enjoy them as long as you can, or otherwise, you know, dig them back, dig a hole into them, put an ice cream pail into them and put a flowering mum and a pumpkin around it, maybe a corn stalk or something like that to get your front yard looking good.
2: You know what else, though, I notice is my lawn has never looked better.
1: But now you talk about lawn. Now is a great time to put your fall fertilizer on as well. And anytime during the month of September is a great time to put the fall fertilizer. Then you make sure you have the greenest lawn that you have right now in the spring so that you're the envy of the block.
3: Now, Rick, we've had some great weather in the last few days, but we know it's coming, the F word. I'm talking about frost. How do we prepare for that?
1: Well, one thing you should do anytime it goes, especially if you want to finish off your squash, your cucumbers, your tomatoes, your pumpkins, your melons, that kind of stuff. Anytime it goes down below +5, you should put a crop cover over top of them for the evening. Crop cover is a white in color, and it looks like landscape fabric, but it lets light through. But this holds that little light frost off. And if you don't have that, you can always just use a very light, not a very heavy, but a light sheet from your bed. Just put it over and take it off in the morning. And then that way, because at nighttime, your plants, especially like the pumpkins, they still put on a lot of growth if you keep that heat, the nighttime heat in there. So you can still check, you can still get that championship pumpkin if you want.
3: I tried. It never panned out for me, Rick. Let's talk about, real quickly here, let's talk about pruning trees. Is this a good time to do that?
1: Yeah, especially maples and birches. You have to prune them in August and September. Otherwise, if you prune them late in November or early in the spring, they'll bleed like crazy next spring. So you have to prune them right now. And, of course, the elm ban is off right now, so now you can prune all your elm trees, any of those branches that might be dead or any branches that might have be in the way or leaning over the house or whatever.
0: That's some great tips there from Rick. And if you have a question for Rick, make sure to tune in to Garden Talk every Sunday morning on this radio station starting at 9 o'clock. Coming up,
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0: Yeah, more on that next Bond film, taking another step towards becoming a reality. 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

0: Years, the entire province won't be sticking on the same time. The town of Golden in southeastern BC says it's going to stay on the same time as Alberta, so Mountain Daylight Time, which is the same time Saskatchewan's on. The council there says it considered the effect on residents and businesses and alignment with neighboring jurisdictions. Once again, disgraced movie producer Harvey Weinstein is being sentenced for sexual assault. Today, he was handed a 15-year sentence for the 2006 assault of a TV production assistant, Miriam Haley.
1: For me personally, it's never going to be fair, you know, but it's as far as what I was expecting to happen today, I was happy with how it went.
0: He was first convicted of the crime in 2020, but a new trial was ordered and he was found guilty again last year. It appears the people who find the hackers are getting hacked. The FBI says there's been an apparent breach of its jobs website. A criminal hacking group claims to have accessed very sensitive data on nearly all agents and job applicants. The Bureau says it's aware of claims, but it wouldn't say anything further. It is 1:35. I'm Lisa Schick. The latest local news is as close as your phone. 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
3: I'm Justin Blackwell. 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Turning to weather, a fairly nice day to welcome in the first full day of fall for Saskatoon and central Saskatchewan. Nothing but sunshine this afternoon, a high of 25. A few clouds tonight, still a risk of a thunderstorm, a low of 8, and then right back to the sunshine tomorrow and a high of 24. For Regina and southern Saskatchewan, some cloud this afternoon, a high of 23. Expected to clear up tonight, a low of 9, and then sunshine tomorrow, a warm one, getting up to a high of 27 degrees. Right now in Saskatoon, some sun, a wind out of the southeast at 19, 22 degrees. Some cloud in Regina, a wind out of the southeast at 21 and 18 degrees. 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
3: 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But there is something that happens when the temperature drops. Injuries in the construction industry rise. I'm Jamie Nye with the Saskatchewan Construction Safety Association, and there are many factors that go into this, from rain to wind to frost, even the decrease in sunlight during the workday. Yes, changing weather conditions are a huge factor, but then there's the urgency factor. 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

0: We begin the Green Zone with the starting lineup, the top sports headlines. Are they done yet?
1: 2-2. Jeremiah rips it into left center field, and he'll bring in the game's first run, and it'll bring Couser over to third.
0: Yes, the Baltimore Orioles, the Toronto Blue Jays in the first half of a doubleheader. It's going on right now, and I can tell you, I am three outs away from lunch. The Baltimore Orioles lead Toronto 4-2 in the top of the ninth inning. If the Jays don't come back and win this one, the math no longer maths, and the Blue Jays will be officially eliminated from playoff contention. Jays fans, are you with me? If we're playing the blame game, who deserves more blame? The injury bug or Vladdy Guerrero Jr.? I know my answer. It's the millionaire first baseman who had a awful 2026. But three outs away from officially being eliminated from the playoffs, and then they'll play out the set in Baltimore this evening in the second half of the doubleheader, and then, of course, against the Cincinnati Reds next week. At the end of the week. Meanwhile, let's go to Winnipeg. The news out of Mike O'Shea, it's official. It'll be Drew Brown as the starting quarterback for the Winnipeg Blue Bombers against Toronto.
2: Let's give you another look at Zach Collaros. This is a big storyline in this game right now. So he throws the interception, and then Luke, he gets involved trying to make the play here.
3: Yeah, looks like he's, you know, obviously healthy there, fine.
2: Went down, trainers helped him off the field.
3: Uh-oh.
2: He looks frustrated there, doesn't he?
0: So it is a head injury. And here's the thing about Zach Collaros that I hate. Is you watch that play, and there is nothing that you see and go, oh, that leads to a concussion for sure. It usually something like that, it means something might have happened earlier in the game, and then that fall rattled him again. We all want Zach Collaros to be healthy. We do. Now, I've said it many times. You can't tell a human being to stop playing football. I guess you can, but you can't force them to stop playing football. It is Zach Collaros' decision. But this is getting harder and harder to watch. Is him innocently going to the ground like any other quarterback after an interception, and now he's out of the lineup again for the second time this season with a concussion. Drew Brown starts against the Toronto Argonauts on Friday. That's the first half of that doubleheader, with the Riders taking on the BC Lions Friday night. There's another quarterback injury making the news today, and that is the bad news coming the New York Giants way with quarterback Jackson Dart.
4: Jackson Dart is going to have surgery that will end his 2026 season, surgery that will allow him to be his full self, make a full recovery for the 2027 season. As far as these specifics, our understanding it is a torn meniscus and a torn MCL.
0: So, Jackson Dart, New York Giants quarterback, injured Monday night against the Rams. Injured again. He was injured last season, too. But that's going to hurt the Giants, as Jameis Winston will now take over the starting quarterback role for the New York Giants with Jackson Dart's latest injury. And yesterday, the Board of Governors meeting of the National Hockey League. Are they going to Houston yet? Is there a team in Austin, Texas? Gary?
5: We're not under any time constraint. This isn't a situation where we said we're going to expand by X date, get your applications in. We're dealing with unsolicited, but we're grateful to have them, expressions of interest. And, you know, it'll sort itself out on whatever timetable makes sense to everybody.
0: Gary's really good at being a lawyer, I'll tell you. It's amazing how good he is at being a lawyer. Nothing official when it comes to Texas and expansion, or Atlanta and expansion, or Arizona and expansion. But remember, the original reports were maybe something closer into the December range is when some votes and some things might be happening official on the latest stage of expansion in the National Hockey League. But it's inevitable. Houston is likely getting a 33rd NHL team, and then you know they'll want to go to 34, so Arizona and Atlanta won't be too far behind, and if it's both of them, they'll want to go to 36 and not 35, so who knows what will be after that. No, it's not going to be Quebec City. That's what it feels like. Jamie Nye with you here in the Green Zone. Two out. 2-2 count. Lucas is at the plate. And that'll be that for the Toronto Blue Jays playoff hopes. Justin Blackwell, where are we going for lunch? The Blue Jays will not make the playoffs after going to Game 7 of the World Series last year. Oh, let the blame game begin. John Schneider this, Vladdy Guerrero Jr. that, injuries here, injuries there. Just not good enough. And I'm sorry, number 27, Vladdy Guerrero Jr., awful. Awful season at the plate. You need your best player to be your best player, and he wasn't even close. That's the number one. Am I wrong? That's the number one on the list of blame for the Toronto Blue Jays' downfall this year is their highest paid player played like the 10th highest paid player on the payroll. Jamie and I with you here in the Green Zone. If you're a Jays fan, you can weigh in 1-877-332-8255. But coming up next, my CFL power rankings. Has Ottawa gotten out of the 9 hole? I'll tell you next on 980 CJME and 650 CKOM.
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0: Just saw that drummer a couple of nights ago here in Saskatchewan, Dave Grohl of Nirvana. The Toronto Blue Jays playoff hopes are now over. It's done. We can stop talking about it on how many games left and how many games back. It's over. They cannot, there is no way they make the playoffs after a 4-2 loss to the Baltimore Orioles. Texts already coming in about the Blue Jays. Vlad sucks, but the Jays are last in runs scored. Team overall is garbage for the Blue Jays. And when it comes to Mike in Saskatoon, when it comes to injuries and Vladdy and at least 20 home runs, maybe 300 batting average, we're fighting the Sox and the Yankees for wild card positioning. And not too many contenders have to use a bullpen start in their rotation for half the season. So the blame game can start now with the Toronto Blue Jays. And here are the leading contenders. Vladimir Guerrero Jr., number one. Roster makeup as a whole. The injury bug that bit the starting rotation really hard this season. As Mike says, the bullpen starts in their rotation for half the season doesn't. Then there was stubbornness from the organization on how they put the lineup together with the rotational starts and all those things and how they use the bullpen. Start of the season, how many times was I screaming on the radio getting Jeff Hoffman out of the closer role for the Toronto Blue Jays? There were so many ups and downs with him. He cost them the World Series. And he cost them a few games. And in a fight where you're four games out of a playoff, those all matter at the end of the season. So where's the blame game overall? Some people are firing John Schneider already. I don't see that happening. A year removed from going to the Game 7 of the World Series. Jays fans, how you feeling? 1-877-332-8255. As it's officially official, the Jays will not make the playoffs in 2026. Okay, right now, week 17 of the Canadian Football League means here are my CFL power rankings. And I'm going to start with surprising news. There's a new number 9. It's no longer the Ottawa Red Blacks. Number 9 for my CFL power rankings are the Hamilton Tiger Cats. When you look at their last couple of games, they have been losing by double-digit scores consistently. So the Red Blacks are now 8 back-to-back road games where they lose on walk-off field goals. I'm telling you, when it comes to who should be where, who am I picking to win the football game? And right now, neutral site, I'm picking the Ottawa Red Blacks over the Hamilton Tiger Cats. So Hamilton 9, Ottawa is 8, Calgary is sitting in the 7th spot in the CFL power rankings this week as we get ready for week 17. Number 6. It's been a bit of a stumble of late for your Saskatchewan Rough Riders. I thought they were going to be in the top 3 all season, but it hasn't been great. I hesitantly put them at number 6, just below the Winnipeg Blue Bombers. Almost made the switch with Drew Brown starting, but we haven't seen them play Toronto yet. So Winnipeg will be number 5 because they beat the Riders in the Banjo Bowl. Then you have Toronto moving up the standings. They are at number 4 in my CFL power rankings, and I'm not going to change anything at the top of the power rankings. Despite Edmonton's loss to Toronto, Montreal beat Hamilton. Everybody's beating Hamilton right now, so they're still number 3. BC's number 2 coming off their bye week. The Elks hanging on by a thread to the number 1 spot on my CFL power rankings. Do you think I got it right or not? Let me know now. And yeah, congratulations to Ottawa. I'm moving them out of number nine. They are number eight because Hamilton has been, they've been bad, bad the last couple of weeks. Where, as I mentioned, Ottawa, back-to-back weeks, so close to wins. Something Hamilton cannot say. So we have a new number nine in the basement of the CFL Power Rankings. Well, the Toronto Blue Jays can book their flights to Cabo anytime now. They will not make the playoffs after a 4-2 loss in the first half of doubleheader to the Baltimore Orioles, officially eliminating them from playoff contention. Four games left on the season. They will play a second part of a doubleheader in Baltimore later this evening, and then they will wrap up against the Cincinnati Reds going into the weekend. News out of Winnipeg when it comes to quarterback Zach Collaros. He is out. It will be Drew Brown this week. Collaros injured in the Banjo Bowl almost 2 weeks ago. Still not ready to come back with a likely concussion. Not good news for the Winnipeg Blue Bombers. Coming up next here on the Green Zone, Green Zone Rider reporter Britton Gray will break down a little bit of the Canadian Football League, a look around with the news out of Winnipeg with Zach Collaros, and an update on the Green and White as they head west to take on the Lions. That's next on 980 CJME and 650 CKOM.
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3: It's 2:30. I'm Lisa Schick. Police in Regina are trying to figure out if bones found near Mosaic Stadium are human remains. They say they were found today by a work crew, and it's unclear yet if they're human. An update on a story we told you about yesterday. A Saskatoon mother and her two-month-old daughter have been found safe and sound. Paige Hemmingson and her little girl vanished on Monday. There was concern because Paige may have been in a vulnerable state. We are awaiting a decision from the police board on Regina's former police chief. The hearing on Farooq Sheikh's appeal of his firing ended this morning. Potash leaders at a Saskatoon mining conference today don't seem too worried about Donald Trump. He announced and then backtracked on wanting to get potash from Belarus this week instead of Canada. And those in the industry are telling us, even if that did happen, it would just shift which market sells to who in the world. On the same coin, in his address to the UN today, Ukraine's president urged world leaders to continue steering clear of Russia and its allies when it comes to trade. He says money going to Russia allows it to continue its war. And disgraced movie producer Harvey Weinstein is getting slapped with another sentence, 15 years this time, for the sexual assault of a TV production assistant in 2006. The judge in the decision called him a predator. It is 2:31. In Saskatoon and central Saskatchewan, sunny and up to 25 degrees today. Clouds moving in tonight, bringing a risk of a storm early on with a low of 8. Then sunny again tomorrow and 24 for a high. In Regina and southern Saskatchewan, cloudy today, a bit of wind and a high of 23. Clearing up tonight, getting down to 9 degrees, then sunny and 27 tomorrow. In Saskatoon, it is partly sunny, a southeast wind gusting to 28 and it's 24 degrees. In Regina, mostly cloudy, a southeast wind at 22 and it's 20 degrees. It is 2:32. I'm Lisa Schick.
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0: On this day in sports history, it was 25 years ago today, when the greatest to ever do it stepped onto the field for the New England Patriots.
1: So third down and 10 now, big play for the Patriots. Bledsoe going to run it, needs 10 yards. Oh, does he hit? Oh, my.
2: And oh, look at Drew.
3: Yeah, is he, this is the more critical than the first down to the Patriots' hopes.
0: Actually, it wasn't. Drew Bledsoe gets smoked by Mo Lewis of the New York Jets. He did try to play a couple more snaps, but then it was clear he was hurt. And Tom Brady begins his journey to a Super Bowl championship, taking the job. And of course, we now know him as the greatest to ever do it. Yes, it was today in sports that Drew Bledsoe's injury makes way for the GOAT.

0: Time now for the Green Zone 1 minute drill, the latest in sports. The Toronto Blue Jays have been officially eliminated from playoff contention. 4-2 loss in the first half of a doubleheader to the Baltimore Orioles. So they have four games left on a wrap of the season. And out of Winnipeg, not good news for Zach Collaros, ruled out. It'll be Drew Brown at quarterback against the Toronto Argonauts on Friday. Coming up next here on the Green Zone, as the NHL season nears, our NHL analyst is ready for two appearances a week. Starting today, Drew Remenda is up. I wonder if he saw Mark Messier's comment about his buddy Mike Babcock. I'm sure he has. That's next on 980 CJME and 650 CKOM.
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0: Welcome back to the Green Zone. I'm Jamie Dye on this Wednesday afternoon. The Jays are officially eliminated from the playoffs, but Vladdy Guerrero Jr. was just asked about comments that came to light today about his contract. And the comments he made to a Spanish interview, so it was in Spanish, he said that the contract was for what he's already done. Like, they paid me for what I've done, not for what they need me to do. Like, that'll be his next contract, so to speak. And he was asked about it after today's game, and he kind of doubled down through an interpreter saying, when they paid me to be what I had done. And then he still had a great season last year, went to the World Series. So he's like, it's not like I stopped being good because of my contract. Last year I signed that deal and was still good. Interesting. Some Blue Jay fans, not a big fan of the comments from Vladdy saying they're paying me for what I did, not what they need me to do. Was a $40 million per year? Okay, cool. What does Drew Remenda say all the time? Hard to be hungry when you're full, I think it is.
1: Now here's the long and the short of it. I hate hockey and I don't like kids.
2: It's time to drop the gloves.
3: We're losing!
4: More guys, more teams.
3: They're burying us alive!
5: But hey, as they say in hockey, let's do that hockey.
0: Sorry. Drew says it, but that's Todd McClellan. Is that what it was?
6: Yeah.
0: Who is that one?
6: Yeah, Todd McClellan's line. Yeah, hard to be hungry when you're full. And he's right. I mean, I remember when Dean Lombardi was working with Drew Doughty to sign his contract, the big contract, and Dean was interviewed and he talked about the fact that money changes a person. You can't help it. It's just human nature. And what he was worried about is that it would take that fire from Drew Doughty, and he was pretty confident it wasn't going to, but still, it was playing on his mind, and it does. I mean, it brings you to the contracts now. These guys are signing in the NHL. These young guys signing in the NHL. Carlson gets that $18 million contract, and then everything blows up from there. And these are young guys, and you think to yourself, okay, now these guys are getting paid, some of them for what they've done, but mostly for what the teams hope they're going to be able to do, and a lot of it just to keep the guy in your lineup. But yeah, that kind of money, without a doubt, changes a person, especially where they are in their career path, as far as how many years they've been in the league, how many more years they got left. So Vladdy's not wrong. I think he just was very inarticulate about it.
0: Yeah. Hard when it's speaking through an interpreter and, you know, translated and all those other things, but interesting offseason ahead for Vladimir Guerrero Jr. and the Toronto Blue Jays. Drew Remenda is here. He's our NHL. Are you ready for your two appearances a week here, Remenda, for the duration?
6: Yeah, I've been working out. I've been training. I've been doing all the voice exercises. I'm ready to go, Jamie. Ready to go.
0: We had no plan to talk about Mark Messier and right. Mike Babcock today, but hey, here we are. Greg Wyshynski it wasn't just Greg Wyshynski. It was a pull quote from what Mark Messier on the Oilers hiring during the opening night media call today. And his quote, I'm just horrified about the whole thing, to be honest with you. But really, Mark leans into the separation from player to coach and management, where the players had a lot of say. And, you know, my mom always told me if I didn't have anything good to say, don't say anything at all. I'm absolutely shocked they hired him. I'm absolutely shocked from the stories I heard from very good, reputable character people about the way they were treated. I'm sorry, Drew, but a guy who is linked to Mike Keenan through a lot of the latter part of his career, I don't think has any room to start preaching about how Mike Babcock treats people. Because Mike Keenan takes the cake when it comes to a bully, you know what.
6: Yeah, well, he was a, what was the title of his first chapter in his book? It was I Was a Bastard. But Mark did, I have a ton of respect for Mark, and I know you do too. Mark is an incredible
0: player. I don't respect Mark Messier.
6: Oh, that's right. I'm sorry. I keep forgetting about the Vancouver stint. It just washes over me. I keep forgetting about Vancouver, regardless. I do. I mean, when you look at Mark Messier and the player he was and leader he was, when he talked to us when his book came out and we had him on the show, he did talk to us about going to Mike Keenan to talk to him about, hey, Mike, for crying out loud, can you simmer down a bit? Can you settle down? And all stories within that organization lead to Mark's, you know, having a terrific relationship with Mike, but also having to be involved in that, trying to just get Mike to let the players play and let the players just, you know, especially because of such a veteran group, just let them find it on their own. And on this particular incident with Mike Babcock, everybody's going to have a story about Mike, and everybody's going to, you know, and the only thing that Mike can do, Mike Babcock can do, is win. These stories are out there. They've been out there for a long time, and there's the only way that he's going to be able to quiet the stories is to put a winning product on the ice. The other aspect of the player separation, I think, is a really valid point by Mark. But in this instance with the Edmonton Oilers, I actually don't mind it, because there was this controversy surrounding Mike. There are these stories surrounding Mike. So management went to the player, said, this is the guy we want to hire, because they couldn't get Bruce Cassidy. So this is the guy we want to hire. This is number two. He's a hard, direct, controversial coach. You guys, we want you to talk to him. I will guarantee you, Mike Babcock said, yeah, have those guys call me. I want to talk to them. And they have the interviews, they have those discussions, and then the players sign off. In this instance, I don't mind it, Jamie, because now that puts the onus back on the players. This puts it now. You guys wanted them.
0: Well, it's interesting this week, Drew. It's interesting this week already because, well, I played the quote a couple of times yesterday.
7: I didn't think this one was very pretty.
0: And that was him talking about a practice. So Connor steps to the mic, and your coach just kind of said, and he said, that's what we want. That's what we want. This is what we want. Yep. This is what we want. So that's what I'm intrigued by. How long will they want this for the Edmonton Oilers?
6: Exactly. Leon came out in at training camp, said, this is what we want. Hyman said, all those guys have been saying the same thing. We want direction. We want coaching, blah, blah, blah, blah, blah. So that's the great point. Now, when you get into it and you are in, say, December, and you throw a stinker out there, and Mike comes in and lets you know in no uncertain terms, then I think you've got a great point, Jamie, that, okay, let's see what you're thinking about now. Now, the interesting thing to me, too, is, though, from the Oilers' point of view, talking about we want a direction, we want leadership, we want discipline, we want all those things, we want details. Where the hell were you, you players that are talking about this? What the hell have you guys been doing?
0: Yeah, nobody says that in Florida because Barkov takes care of that stuff.
6: Exactly. Exactly right. That's exactly the point I was going to make. You're 100% right. Paul Maurice said it 2 years ago, 3 years ago, when he came into camp, and Barkov was, no, this is the way we do things. When Nate Schmidt made a play defensively in his own zone, there was a little bit of, and he came back to the bench. This was preseason. Now, he didn't say who it was, but it was, everybody knows it was Barkov. Said, hey, we don't do that here. And when we get in the offensive zone, hey, do what you do. But when you're in our zone, this is the way we play. So you're exactly right. So I'm interested in that element of, does Mike have that much, is Mike going to have and exert that much control where the players are keep turning over their shoulders and looking at, what do you want me to do now, coach? Or will he, another Todd McClellan line, will it not be about the guy behind the bench? Will it be about the players?
0: No, I talked about it yesterday with the media, not only Edmonton media, but well, the way we are built to generate conversation, it's going to be about the guy behind the bench. I said it. I don't know if how much you've been listening down there in California to the Green Zone.
6: I listen.
0: Did you hear my guarantee?
6: Uh-huh.
0: That there will be an issue with Connor McDavid's ice time within the first week of the Oilers season. They will do. He only played 21 minutes. What is it enough time for Connor McDavid? And well, here's the new Babcock of 21 minutes of ice time for Connor McDavid.
6: Yep. But You're absolutely right. And then there's going to be that conversation, like you also mentioned, between Leon and Connor. Are they going to play in the same line? Are you going to separate them? Every coach could. It's always the same damn thing in that place. But the only thing that they can do to silence the critics and silence the voices is win. Period. End of discussion. Are they good enough to win the Stanley Cup? I don't think so. I don't think they've got the goaltending. I don't think they've got the guys on D. I don't think they've got the necessary depth. But they are a team that is led by two of the best players, if not the best players in the world right now, and two of the best players in the world. And again, they're going to have to carry the majority of the load.
0: Drew, did you hear the news about producer Scotty's? He climbed the mountain. He conquered all yesterday on the Green Zone.
6: What? What did he do?
0: I interviewed Trevor Linden yesterday on the Green Zone.
6: No, you did not.
0: I did, and he talked about Mark Messier, too.
8: It was a really, really strange time here in Vancouver shortly after the season began. Ownership fired Pat Quinn, left our coach in place, and then Mike Keenan came in shortly after that. So I always say, I was thankful to be traded that year because I got to miss all that craziness.
0: Yeah, that's me and Mark Messier right there through that's the words
6: fantastic.
0: Of Trevor Linden.
6: But don't you love that honesty from Trevor? And they fired Pat Quinn, but before, Mark came in there. He didn't even live in Vancouver. He came back and forth apparently over the border, apparently like something like that. It was you want to talk about the players running the show there?
0: Yeah.
6: Well, Mark was doing that.
0: Yeah, Mark
6: sure.
0: got Pat Quinn. He got him fired for Mike Keenan. Yeah. But yeah, yeah, the players shouldn't mix with management on who should be the coach in Edmonton. Hypocrite. Exactly. Hypocrite. Let's rename the leadership award for crying out loud. Come on. Okay, Drew, real quick. I was going to focus more on expansion after yesterday. Will we hear news by the end of the year that Houston and maybe another city are getting an expansion team to beat a 34?
6: I think we'll definitely hear about Houston, because I think that's the hottest one. And the Atlanta one seems to be gaining traction. If they can get that building built where they want to get it built, which is not downtown, which is in the more more affluent neighborhoods, I think we will. But I think, without a doubt, there's no denying it. Expansion is on the board. It could go from 32 to 33 to 34 real quick. And the talk is they want to go to 36.
0: The good old days of a 32-team NHL. Have you ever coached in Houston?
6: Yeah. When I was in the IHL, Houston had a team and coaching the old Compaq Center there. And Todd McLellan coached in Houston, won a Calder championship in Houston in the AHL because Houston was Minnesota Wild's farm team. Yeah. So Houston's got a good hockey background. And they got money. They're affluent there. They got a lot of cash. It won't be Austin. I'll tell you right now, I don't think Austin will get a team. Austin, Texas. It'll be Houston.
0: All right, Drew, we'll leave it there, and we'll talk on Friday.
6: You got it.
0: That is our NHL analyst, Drew Romenda, here on the Green Zone. Two times a week throughout the NHL season, and we're in negotiation to bring back Ask Drew for the last appearance of the month, every edition of the Green Zone. The negotiations continue. Drew's a really hard negotiator, by the way. It involves Chipotle and Boston Pizza wings. 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
19: What would it take for you to move your family to a new location? A recent survey for Royal LePage says half the people living in Canada's three major cities would consider moving to a center with more affordable housing if they could secure a job. Toronto residents are most likely to consider such a move. The survey ranks Regina as the most affordable capital city in the nation and number 5 overall. I'm Brent Laux.
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0: I'll be honest. I watched a little of the Canucks Flames preseason game last night. Yeah, they don't need to play preseason. That's just garbage. There was barely any NHLers out there anyways. Coronado and like Parekh, but Lankin and Nanette for the Canucks. But I'm like, what are we doing? You already know. You have the contract signed. Yeah, pretty well know who's going to make the roster for opening night through the summer. Okay, let's do it. Let's go 86 games, no preseason at all. Just show up, do a couple of weeks workouts, and just hit the ice and get rolling. Maybe it was the fact that the Flames scored like 3 goals in 4 minutes that got me down, though. Maybe that was it. Not a good look. Time now for the Green Zone 1 Minute Drill, the latest in sports. Also not a good look is Vladdy Guerrero Jr.'s numbers this season, as the Jays were officially eliminated from the playoffs with a 4-2 loss to the Orioles today. They have one more tonight in a doubleheader, and then, of course, they go home to Toronto to wrap things up against the Cincinnati Reds for the season. Max Scherzer did not want to say what his future is. He says he'll address his future at the end of the season. Zach Collaros officially ruled out. It'll be Drew Brown starting at quarterback for the Winnipeg Blue Bombers. And the Riders' final injury report is out. No Josh Woods, no Daniel Weeb, who was running with the first team offense this week. So something popped up there, as well as no Shea Oladipo. So a few guys held out of the roster. So we'll see Antoine Brooks Jr. Back in, as well as Kian Schaefer-Baker. Coming up next, it's the Rams and the Huskies in a battle this week in Regina. And linebacker of the Rams, Owen Zimmer's next on 980 CJME and 650 CKOM.
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0: It's 3:30. I'm Justin Blackwell. Happening now, crews are responding to a blaze in Saskatoon. We are hearing it's in the 700 block of Weldon in the King George area. Some thick smoke could be seen billowing from the city's west side. The decision on if former Regina Police Chief Farouk Sheikh gets his job back is now in the hands of the Saskatchewan Police Commission. The second half of his appeal hearing has wrapped up. He's appealing his firing after it was found he texted a police board member regarding his contract. A Saskatoon family is breathing easier today. Paige Hemmingson and her two-month-old daughter have been found safe and sound. Police updating us this afternoon. They were last seen by their family on Monday. Police issued the alert yesterday saying the family was concerned because Paige may have been in a vulnerable state. It looks like some bones have been found near Mosaic Stadium in Regina. Police say they were found by a work crew on the same block as the stadium. They don't know yet if they are human. Iran's president says his people have been victims of terrorism by the United States. He delivered a rare wartime speech at the UN General Assembly in New York today, a day after President Donald Trump said he could annihilate the Islamic Republic. And there's a new Rubik's Cube speed champ, and she still needs a babysitter. A six-year-old girl from China has set a new women's world record by solving Rubik's Cubes at an average pace of just over 4 seconds per cube. One attempt took her only 3.5 seconds. I can't even get a line. Turning to weather for Saskatoon and Central Saskatchewan, still some beautiful fall days ahead. A few clouds tonight, a low of 8, still a risk of a thunderstorm, and then nothing but sunshine tomorrow and a high of 24. For Regina and Southern Saskatchewan, clearing up tonight, a low of 9, and then sunshine tomorrow, a warm one, a high of 27. Right now in Saskatoon, we have some sun, a wind out of the southeast at 15, 25 degrees. Some cloud in Regina, a wind out of the southeast at 20 and 21. It's 3:33. I'm Justin Blackwell. Now, the Real Ag Minute.
1: Farmers are facing record-high diesel prices right in the middle of one of the most fuel-intensive seasons of the year, harvest. While gas prices remain relatively steady, diesel prices are skyrocketing, with average prices soaring past $2.50 and even $3 a liter at the pumps in parts of the country. Supply and demand are at play here, says Gas Buddy Petroleum analyst Patrick DeHaan. He says that long-range drone attacks on Russian refineries paired with the prolonged transit disruptions in the Strait of Hormuz have severed global diesel supplies. That shortage is driving up costs across the board, from the cost now at harvest to parts and field equipment to rail logistics, and eventually we'll see it on store shelves. The longer the global conflict goes on, the higher the diesel price is set to climb. Relief, DeHaan says, will depend entirely on geopolitical de-escalation in the weeks ahead. I'm Lindsay Smith.
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0: Welcome back into the Green Zone. I am Jamie Nye, as all the football season is on fire right now around the prairies, of course, with high school football, minor football going on, big game coming up with the Hilltops and the Thunder this weekend, of course, with the Thunder trying to clinch top spot and home field throughout the playoffs. The Hilltops are just scrambling to get home field and get into the playoffs right now with that one. The Riders in BC, a monster game for the Rough Riders against the Lions. But on Saturday at 2 o'clock, it is the Huskies and the Rams, a battle of Saskatchewan at Mosaic Stadium. And we have Rams linebacker Owen Zimmer joining us here on the Green Zone. Owen, thanks for your time this afternoon.
1: Thanks for having me.
0: Now, 41 points allowed by this defense. What has been the key for the success defensively of the Rams this season?
1: I really think we're one of the top coached and disciplined groups across the country, honestly. I think we have great leadership coming from, obviously, Carson Stombeck being a veteran in a safety position, and then a really solid group up front. But the all-nothing about the coaching of Gray, just us being kind of his weapons and pawns on that playing field.
0: wait, are you giving credit to assistant defensive line coach Jeff Zimmer for the work being done on the
1: not giving that guy any credit.
0: Owen, you jumped right in, like, out of high school. You were part of that Hardy Cup team as a rookie. Now this is your third year, very much a big part of this defense. Sometimes it's rare to see that jump from high school into U Sports. What was it that you were able to do and work on and be ready for maybe quicker than others?
1: Yeah, I mean, I think, that was a surprise to me, let alone playing that first year. But I think a lot of that just comes from, honestly, my dad. Like, I've been obviously around football my whole life, and I was given a certain stature and height that some people can't attain, and I was blessed with that. And I was blessed with, I think, the best coaching in Canada by my dad, and I've had that my whole life going for me, so I think that really helped me kind of come out. But then again, like, the people I had here, like Chopper Hippie and Cameron Ma and some of the veterans that were here, like, they just guided me in every direction as soon as I got here. And in terms of learning the playbook and everything, it was just so helpful and so pivotal.
0: Yeah, well, I'll be honest. I was in university watching your father play for those Rams, of course, back in the day. But Owen, this is like a team you're growing into as a leader now. Third year, you have more years ahead. What has Mark McConkey brought for the culture of the Rams to go to a team that is top 10 ranked in not only Canada West, but in the entire country?
1: I think he's just done such a great job of steering our leaders and steering the people that everyone responds to in the right direction. Like, I think when I came in, like, Chopper Hippie, like, I'd see him in Mark's office every other day, right? And they're just having conversations, not necessarily about football, but just about how to lead people, right? And how to make people and players become the best versions of themselves, and, like, obviously translate there. And now I'm kind of moving into that position myself where I'm learning, like, from Mark. But how do you, like, the football is going to come, right? People are going to learn football. That's just the nature of the game. But it's how can we create the best people on the field and the best and a great team, right? And I think he's done just such a remarkable job of that. And, like, now I think we're bringing in great, not like great coaches, I guess. My dad's kind of the main one for me, but I think just a lot of, like, bringing in the right people in terms of players and coaches, and then, but building good leadership and good foundation and culture.
0: Well, I know you talked a little bit, and you did give credit to defensive coordinator Sheldon Gray before I slid over to your dad, but what does Sheldon do? You talked about Mark, but what is it about Sheldon? He has coached a ton of guys who have been selected in the CFL draft and more to come, including potentially yourself down the road. What makes Sheldon Gray such a great defensive coordinator?
1: I don't know where to begin. Like, I think anytime you have a question for Sheldon, first of all, like, that door is open, like, 24/7, text 24/7, like, He's ready to learn, and he's ready to help you learn. Like, when I kind of mentioned, like, people being drafted previously, like, when I kind of had a bit of an off season this year, like, he was the one that reached out to Ryder Varga for me and kind of reaching back to alumni and showing me all sorts of techniques and skills. And again, that the playbook is revolutionized week to week. Just how can we give ourselves the best opportunity? We're trained all over the offseason to give ourselves these advantages, and I can't give him enough credit for what he's done to give us that.
0: Owen Zimmer joining us, linebacker, one of the top defensive players in Canada West here on the Green Zone. As the Rams take on the Huskies, I imagine this is one of those games Mark doesn't have to say much. He just has to open the door, Owen, on Saturday.
1: Oh, for sure. We're ready for this week. Like, I got a big fire in me now from after the last year of kind of two really close games and just disappointing outcomes, and I'm ready for that Hardy Cup sensation against these guys again, 23 or 24.
0: It is crazy right now in Canada West. How competitive is it? You just had that loss to UBC. They have one of the top running backs in the country. Four teams at 2-1 right now. How tight is it, and how important will just these little games be down the line for playoff seeding and what's ahead?
1: Of course, every game is super crucial, right? Like every game, and even the past three games we've had, like it's, you'd think that based on prior scores, the games would go differently, and then you play the game and it's just a totally different matchup, right? A totally different situation. I think moving forward, like the next two games will be only play the teams one time, like super crucial, right? Like, a win against Calgary and a win against the Huskies means the world in terms of our seeding. Like we only have one shot against these guys, and as we intend to do, and I think it's a very realistic outcome. Like it could be us and Huskies at the top, and a win just to put ourselves ahead of them means everything.
0: Well, what are you up? Like I know what you're up against. You're up against the top offense in Canada West. They're up against the top defense in Canada West. I'm fascinated how this is going to play out on Saturday. But what are you seeing on film from these Huskies?
1: Yeah, like a super solid team across the board. Like obviously they brought in some younger guys to fill in some big shoes from last year, but I think they've done a great job of stepping in and not missing much of a beat. But I think ultimately it's nothing we can't handle and nothing we're not prepared to handle. We're gonna do our job, and we're gonna do our job to the best of our ability and hopefully kind of show some of their new guys what we're about.
0: I'm interested as just a player and a fan of Canada West and U Sports and student athletes. Anton Amenrud's story, does that, no matter the colors and what jersey do they wear, how much inspiration does everybody in Canada West draw from Anton's story that he's back on the field this year?
1: It's remarkable, right? Like I think when he went down last year, it was so much of a kind of a shock to everyone, like as humans, right? Like let alone football side of it all. And just to see him persevere and overcome that is, it's not only great to see another human recover, but as a football player and as a person that we know he is and the competitor that we know he is, it's awesome. Like obviously it's unfortunate we got to play against him again because he's as good at his job, but it's just awesome to see him come back and thriving.
0: Yeah, he did okay last week for the quarterback for the Huskies in their monster win, as it's the Huskies and the Rams. I want to draw back on kind of the family bond, and you're not the only family with the Rams. Like the Sombacks have a big family when it comes to football and Rams from junior or college or whatever. What is it like to be kind of second generation? Some of these families are third generation Rams in Regina.
1: Yeah, that's kind of took all the indecision out of recruiting for me in particular, right out of it. Like I knew exactly where I wanted to be. Like go to my family meets up every Sunday, and every Sunday we look at Rams jerseys and we talk about the good old days, and it's all over the place. Obviously my uncles, both sides of my family, my dad obviously, and his uncle Bernie, like through and through Rams, and it, like the smile on my grandma's face after I come off her game is like the most heartwarming thing I've ever seen in my life. Means so much to me, and means so much that I'm able to show her that she cares for me, and what my dad did means a lot for me as well. So it's remarkable, truly.
0: You're not able to pull 42 away from Millsy yet?
1: Oh, I tried.
0: Well, he's 50 or so. Maybe next year or no? Are you solid on 55 right now?
1: It might be too late now. I might have to make my own identity.
0: Yeah, there you go. You're definitely doing that from your rookie year all the way now into year three on the defense of the Rams. I know you're going to have a blast on Saturday at Mosaic Stadium against those Huskies. Best of luck, Owen. It's been a treat having you on, because I think when in my university days, I did do an interview with Jeff Zimmer back in the day. So there you go. It's come full circle. Owen, thanks so much.
1: Awesome. Thank you very much.
0: That is Owen Zimmer, linebacker of the Regina Rams against the Huskies Saturday, 2 o'clock. They were putting the stripes down at Mosaic Stadium. Of course, you also have the Hilltops and the Thunder this weekend, too. Dandy weekend of football across Saskatchewan. And yes, I know, intensity starting to ratchet up for high school football, too, down the stretch run for playoff seeding. And we'll have the latest for you all right here on 980 CJME and 650 CKOM.
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0: Jamie Nye with you on the Green Zone. Well, the Blue Jays are finally officially eliminated from the playoffs, and I can book where I'm getting lunch from Justin Blackwell. There's a, did I want the Jays to make the playoffs? Yes, I did. I just didn't think they were going to, and Justin was sure they were going to make the playoffs. So we put a little side bet on it. And now that they missed the playoffs, I will get a free lunch. Thanks to Justin Blackwell. But there are some comments that has Blue Jay Nation all over X, social media, with Vladimir Guerrero Jr. in a Spanish interview saying he doesn't get paid for the future. He got his big contract for what he did. Now, a lot of, are you kidding me? You're getting paid to hit the baseball. Hit the baseball. So it's upset a few people when it comes to the Toronto Blue Jays. So Vladdy actually, he doubled down a bit today when he was asked about those comments. You want to clarify those comments that you don't get paid for the, like, the now and the future, but you get, and he said, well, yeah, I don't regret those comments. That's what I said. They paid me for what I had done as a, you know, what he finished second in MVP voting a few years ago. But he did say and point out, I signed that deal before last season and we had the year we had. We went to the World Series. So he was kind of defending himself. It's not like I've gotten lazy because I think I'm getting paid for what I've done. And then he was asked, do you think about the contract? And he says all the time, when I ground out, those types of things, he's like, he knows he has to be better. So he did double down that, yeah, I'm getting all this money for what I have done, even though in the new world order of sports, you get paid for what they expect of you. Like Macklin Celebrini is not getting paid the $18 million a year for last year. He's getting paid that much money because they are projecting that's actually going to be a bargain by the end of that deal, that he will live up to these expectations. And it creates a whole conversation of, does sports currently have it backwards? Should they be giving these guys all this money because we think you're going to be deserving of it? And so here's a bunch of guaranteed money. Look at Deshaun Watson with the Cleveland Browns. They gave him $250 million guaranteed. And the projection that he was going to be an all-pro quarterback, and he has been an all-pro pile of garbage for the Cleveland Browns. Like stealing money from that organization the way he's playing. But that's the Browns' fault. So there's already the debate. Will Vladdy get booed in Toronto when he's announced on Friday? I would hope not. I would hope not for these comments that he's getting paid for what he did, not what's expected of him. But he does still expect a lot from himself. As yes, the Jays were officially eliminated from playoff contention today. 4-2 loss in the first half of doubleheader with Baltimore. They wrap up their season at home Friday, Saturday, Sunday against the Cincinnati Reds. The Rough Riders injury report is out, and AJ Ouellette, Kian Schaefer-Baker are available for Friday's game. They'll likely be on the depth chart tomorrow, but a few outs. Shea Oladipo out, so Antoine Burks Jr. likely back. We also see that Josh Wood's not quite ready to play, so he's ruled out. Daniel Weeb, who was practicing with the first team, is ruled out now with a head injury going into BC. We'll see how it all shuffles out on the depth chart tomorrow. Coming up next, we continue our preview of NHL teams with a stop in Ottawa on 980 CJME and 650 CKOM.
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7: There's really no misconduct here, is our position.
6: We've heard the arguments. Now it's waiting to find out what happens with Regina's former police chief. What they really found near Mosaic Stadium today. And could Canada be readying to arrest Benjamin Netanyahu? In Regina, it is cloudy and 21. Well, the arguments are over. Now we're just waiting on the decision. The second half of the former Regina police chief's appeal hearing wrapped up this morning. He's appealing his firing after it was found he texted a police board member about his contract. Our reporter Jillian Massey has been at the hearing all through.
7: There's really no misconduct here, is our position.
8: Defense lawyer Brian Pfefferly says the chief sent messages regarding his contract because he was trying to correct an error. He argues Sheikh's actions didn't demonstrate misconduct. Lawyer for the Regina Police Board, Mitchell Holash, says it's Sheikh's actions that came out of the relationship that's the issue.
9: It's the conduct that arose and was motivated by this unusual relationship.
8: He says it was Sheikh's lack of transparency and secrecy that led him to delete messages and warranted his dismissal. In Regina, Jillian Massey, 980 CJME.
6: CJME News Time, 4:02. It turns out they're not bones after all. We told you earlier this afternoon that a work crew right next to Mosaic Stadium had found bones, but it wasn't clear if they were human. Now police are updating us saying it wasn't bones at all. What was found appears to have been a piece of calcified metal. When the word potash is uttered by a world leader, ears perk up in Saskatchewan. But mining leaders in Saskatoon for a conference this week don't seem concerned about the U.S. president. This week, Donald Trump threatened to turn to Belarus for cheaper potash, then backed off. And our Mia Holowaychuk was at the conference taking the temperature.
10: The CEO of Nutrien addressed the crowd and didn't touch on Trump's recent comments about Canadian potash. He also declined to comment afterwards. But I did speak to several delegates who did share their thoughts on Trump's comments.
11: I think it's poor diplomacy on the part of certain actors.
10: People I talked with say they don't expect that Trump's back and forth will really shake our potash industry. At Preyland Park, Mia Holowaychuk, 980 CJME.
6: In Regina, high-rise office spaces could be the next step for the old rail yards. The city is updating its office development policy, but only medium offices will be allowed in the yards. Autumn Dawson with the city says the focus has long been to keep downtown the central business district, but that could be extended to the yards.
12: If we do have some proposals for the yards that show major office as being a driver there, we're all happy to bring that back and reconsider.
6: Council did approve a change that could lead to more office space in Harbour Landing as well. On his way to New York tomorrow, Canada's Foreign Affairs Minister wants to know if Israel's Prime Minister will be going through Canadian airspace to get there. Benjamin Netanyahu still has an arrest warrant out from the International Criminal Court for alleged war crimes in the Gaza Strip. Minister Anita Anand says Canada has strong views on the matter.
13: Our position is A, to respect decisions of international courts, and B, to support at all times people who are suffering, including in Gaza and Palestine.
6: Prime Minister Mark Carney has said Netanyahu will be arrested if he enters Canada. The heads of major artificial intelligence firms are pleading with the United Nations to set controls on the burgeoning technology in order to save the world, or at least its people. The chief executive officer of Anthropic says AI could be a risk to humanity, and his competitor, Sam Altman of OpenAI, says he could lose control of the future to AI. Ukraine's president is urging world leaders to keep choking Russia's revenues and impeding its war efforts. Speaking at the UN General Assembly today, Volodymyr Zelensky says Russia's revenues must remain a target.
14: When someone gives Russia more money through trade, they give this war more time.
6: Russia gets its turn on Saturday to address the assembly. Ex-NFL star wide receiver Antonio Brown is going to accept a plea deal on an attempted murder charge, according to his lawyer. It will allow him to avoid prison on a charge where the maximum could be 30 years. Brown is accused of grabbing a gun from security after a celebrity boxing match in Miami last year and shooting at a man he'd gotten into a fight with earlier. The latest local news is as close as your phone. 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
6: Now, CJME Market Watch. The TSX closed down 584 points today to 36,009. The Dow Jones was down 352 points to 51,512. Oil was up $1.64 to $92.16 U.S. a barrel. And the dollar down 0.16 of a cent today at 70.94 cents U.S. CJME Weather. Cloudy early on tonight, but clearing up later and a low of 9. Sunny by midday tomorrow and a high of 27, then sunny and 28 on Friday. Across Saskatchewan in Saskatoon, it's 26 degrees right now. Swift Current 25, Weyburn 18, Estevan 17, Yorkton 16. In Moose Jaw, it is partly cloudy and 24 degrees. In Regina, mostly cloudy, a south wind at 25 and it's 23 degrees. 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I'm Lisa Schick. 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

0: some interesting CFL news today. When it comes to expansion, a report out of TVA Sports in Quebec is reporting, and this is pretty significant report when it comes to expansion to Quebec City, that even the Board of Governors of the CFL have, in some way, it's pretty vague, but in some way have signed off on expansion. Now, this isn't, they've been granted a franchise yet or anything like that, but they're definitely moving forward on this projected stadium build in Quebec City. This just came down today. Stuart Johnston is quoted in the piece, and it says, yes, we are talking to a real estate billionaire in Quebec. He is very interested in expanding the CFL to Quebec City for a 10th team. Now, when? You're probably going, well, when is this team going to start? The report says 2030, 2031, because they need a CFL-ready stadium. So it'll take some time to build that. But interesting report out of Quebec City on CFL expansion today. As for other CFL news, here at home, the injury report, the final injury report is out. Josh Woods not quite ready yet at linebacker. Shea Oladipo's out with an ankle injury, so it looks like Antoine Brooks Jr. will be back in the lineup for the Riders at Sam linebacker. Aubrey Miller Jr. will keep that Will linebacker spot. Also, Daniel Weeb popped up on the injury report, did not participate, head and out for the Riders receiver. We'll have to see what that depth chart looks like tomorrow. As for another head injury in the CFL of note, Zach Collaro's ruled out. It'll be Drew Brown starting at quarterback this week for the Bombers against the Argos. Quarterback injuries in the NFL. Jackson Dart, it is official. He will undergo season-ending knee surgery after the injury on Monday night. And the Jays, playoff hopes are over. They lost 4-2 in the first half of a doubleheader. So that's it. Four games left to round out a sorry season for the Blue Jays. Coming up, it's open line time, 1-877-332-8255. But we're going to tell you about a very rich man who has Taco Bell for life. And which fast food joint would you choose to have a secret card that gives you it for life? Mine is not Taco Bell. This is 980 CJME and 650 CKOM.
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6: 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I'm Lisa Schick. After a hearing that revealed details

0: in Saskatchewan's potash industry might not. Donald Trump talked this week about the U.S. moving to buy its potash from Belarus instead of Canada. But at the International Mining Conference in Saskatoon this week, leaders we talked to aren't putting much weight behind the threat.
1: I don't think it's going to affect the industry very much. Like our potash is, it goes worldwide.
0: Trump did walk his threats back yesterday. No court ruling yet on the banning of three news outlets from the White House grounds. A judge heard the arguments earlier today after the U.S. president banned CNN, MS Now, and Politico for what he called fake news. The outlets argue they were singled out because of their coverage, calling the ban a blatant violation of the First Amendment. Canada's defense minister says it's very concerning that the suspect in a shooting outside an Ontario synagogue was a former soldier. Sean Ward was a member of the Canadian Armed Forces for about 5 years before being released in June 2022. He's been identified as the man who died in hospital after getting into a shootout with police on Sunday night. Once again, disgraced movie producer Harvey Weinstein is being sentenced for sexual assault. Today, he was handed a 15-year sentence for the 2006 assault of a TV production assistant, Miriam Haley.
2: For me personally, it's never going to be fair, you know, but it's as far as what I was expecting to happen today, I was happy with how it went.
0: He was first convicted of the crime in 2020, but a new trial was ordered and he was found guilty again last year. And the heads of major artificial intelligence companies want controls put in place, saying it would save the world. The head of Anthropic says today that AI could be a risk to humanity. Sam Altman of OpenAI says we could lose control of the future to AI. Both said countries have to set safeguards of some kind to prevent the technology from getting too powerful to rein in. CJME News Time is 4:33. LCJME weather, cloudy early on tonight, but clearing up later in a low of 9. Sunny by midday tomorrow and a high of 27, then sunny and 28 on Friday. In Moose Jaw, it is partly cloudy and 24 degrees. In Regina, mostly cloudy, a south wind at 25 and it's 23 degrees. With all the day's stories on your drive home, I'm Lisa Schick, 980 CJME.
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0: Coming up at 5:05 on a Wednesday, it's a double take with Daryl Davis. We have a lot to get to with Daryl from the Blue Jays' dismal season. Finally, mercifully, coming to an end with their playoff chances anyways. Today, the dissection begins, and it all starts with Vladdy Guerrero Jr. to Mark Messier's comments about Mike Babcock being the head coach of the Edmonton Oilers. He's deeply troubled at the process that the players might have had too much power in picking the next head coach of the Oilers, even though, you know, the hypocrite got Pat Quinn fired and got Mike Keenan as the head coach in Vancouver real quick, didn't he? To this report out today about Quebec City expansion, Daryl has been covering CFL expansion since he was a child, I'm pretty sure. Like, that's what it feels like. It has been going on forever on Halifax, the Atlantic Schooners. In the 80s, they were talking about this. But today, a report from TVA Sports says that the potential owner, he's a billionaire, he's in real estate in Quebec, does have unanimous support of the Board of Governors of the CFL to continue to move forward on CFL expansion to Quebec City. So, does Daryl believe? Do you believe? Like, I'm sorry. This is, you got to prove it. I want to see shovels in the ground. Heck, that might not even be enough for me. I might not believe it until they actually kick the ball off in Quebec City for a 10th team in CFL expansion. I was in the room at Grey Cup. How long? Was it seven years ago? I think it was 7 years ago in Calgary. At a ballroom, the Atlantic Schooner Room, when Randy Ambrosi had the whole, he was going around, come on. You need to be there Friday night at the Atlantic Schooner Room. A huge announcement. CFL football coming to Halifax. How's that going for us? So, yeah, we've been burned a few times on CFL expansion. Do you believe? 1-877-332-8255. This is the Green Zone. We're going to open up the fan line, but it was interesting today. Davante Adams of the LA Rams was talking to a program down south, and he brought out his Taco Bell secret purple card. There's only two people who have one. He and Kevin Hart, apparently. And this grants them Taco Bell for life because millionaires need free Taco Bell, apparently. But he said it's like his prized possession is this Taco Bell for life card. It's got his name inscribed on it. It's like a credit card. So nobody, if anybody steals it, it's got Davante Adams on it. So there's only two. So we were going around the Green Zone Lounge today. If you could get a fast food card for life, where would it be? Because I had an asterisk on this question for me. Is this pre or post celiac diagnosis? Because I'll tell you what, that honey oat spicy Italian sub at Subway, that got me through university. No word of a lie. That was the go-to. I went to the university. You know the Subway. There's a McDonald's right there. Don't need no Big Mac. Get me that honey oat bread Subway sandwich. Now, post celiac diagnosis, things have changed a little bit. Fast food is not really friendly to a gluten-free diet. I'll be honest. So, can I go with the Joe's Deli in Regina? If anybody knows, you know. They retired for a little bit. Their kids have now taken over. Although whenever I go over there, I notice that Joe's still working, helping out the kids. But that, can I get that for life? Because my goodness, that is a nice lunch on the cheat days for Jamie and I. 1-877-332-8255. Adam says triple grandpa burgers every day. A&W. See, can I just point out the hierarchy of the burger at A&W? I've never spoken about this, never thought there'd be a day and given me the opportunity to speak to this on the radio. But why is the grandpa burger the triple burger? Because usually, like, the seniors menu is like a three-quarter portion or something like that. Shouldn't the Papa burger be the triple burger? The grandpa burger be the double? No. That's what it feels like to me. 1-877-332-8255. This is sometimes you're going to get deep thoughts by Jamie and I here on the Green Zone. I apologize. Max is going Firehouse Subs. See, again, not the greatest gluten-free menu for Firehouse Subs. So I can't speak to that. This is new to Saskatchewan. Luke's going Mickey D's just because of the fries. Now, Luke, their fries are made in an individual potato fryer. McDonald's fries for the win. Absolutely. Luke, 1-877-332-8255. Another person coming in here for A&W would be their go-to when it comes to if you had that. Devonta, he pulls it out of like his wallet. Like, look at this. This is my prized possession. Taco Bell for life. He and Kevin Hart, the only ones that have it. Now here's one. Does this Cineplex movie theater popcorn with extra butter? Does that count as fast food? I think we can count that as fast food. And you will save way more money with that card than you would at some of the other fast food places. As we continue here on the Green Zone. Okay, let's go to Glenn, north of Dewdney. Glenn, what is it for you?
1: The guy's got a free pass at Taco Bell. Who cares? Weston Dressler had a pass for life for free sandwiches from the Italian Star Deli. By the way, you still owe me two sandwiches from there for our bet from years ago, Jamie, that we haven't
0: done. Now, I don't know about that. I'd like to get an accountant on board on that, Glenn.
1: Oh, there's no statute of limitations on that there, buddy.
0: No, you don't think so? This was our old Pats and Warriors bets that we had back in the day. But Italian Star Deli, a shout out to Carlos and the gang over at Italian Star. Yeah. I think, he was helping Locker out with the word of the day during the Italy Olympics back in the day. Carlos from the Italian Sardelli. Good choice. The fan line is open here on the Green Zone. Anything goes. Maybe you don't want to talk food. Maybe you want to talk about CFL expansion. That's where Wayne's at in Saskatoon. What do you think of the report out of Quebec City?
2: Actually, Jamie, Weber and all you can eat, KFC, I'm going to card for that place.
0: KFC?
2: Yeah.
0: Okay. I haven't had Dirty Bird in a long time, to be quite honest.
2: No one's called that since my dad did. Okay. Expansion in Quebec. You know what? I almost saw a pig get off the ground flapping his wings, but he didn't make it. Jamie, I saw a pig flies. I mean, that's just not happening in Quebec.
0: Okay. So Wayne is a no. On he doesn't see it happening with the Quebec City expansion. When pigs fly. Sorry, I immediately think of the Simpsons episode. when Mr. Burns talking about donating money and then the pig flies across the window. But so that's where Wayne's at on Quebec City expansion in the CFL. Doesn't believe it. Yeah, we've been burned a lot, so I want to see a building being built. Like, I want to see the news conference with the mayor and the premier and the owner and the CFL with a picture of a stadium in the background and then with hard hats and shovels, and they start digging, because we've never gotten that before on CFL expansion. 1-877-332-8255 here on the Green Zone. Couple more coming in from A&W. David says Arby's, all you can eat roast beef and melted cheese, no contest. What? California sub. That was a good little stop too. Back in my pre-celiac days. 1-877-332-8255 is the fan line. Devontae Adams, he's got Taco Bell for life card. He and Kevin Hart, the only ones in the world, apparently. And I imagine the owner of Taco Bell. But what would be your fast food guilty pleasure that, man, I could use a secret card for fast food for life? This is 980 CJME and 650 CKOM.
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0: Open line time here on the Green Zone. Jamie and I with you on this Wednesday. We were having a little bit of fun with Devontae Adams, the LA Rams receiver. Had a big night the other night for the Rams and their win over the Giants. But when he was doing a television interview today, he pulled out his Taco Bell for Life card, which had us discussing what would be the fast food place you'd need and want and desire when it comes to fast food for a lifetime card. Dave says the Paddy Wagon. It's in Regina at the Highland, and then there's one in the South End. Speaking of Daves that have attended the Paddy Wagon, I believe Foo Fighters were at the Paddy Wagon while they were in Regina. I wonder what the review was. They were also at El's Cafe. And if you noticed, Pat of the Foo Fighters was wearing an El's Cafe bunny hug during the Foo Fighters set in Regina last week. Andy doesn't have a location. This is Andy's request. The free food card, anywhere they make good beef doner with extra tzatziki sauce. Just anywhere. He wants the best place. He doesn't know where it is, hasn't found it yet, but he knows it's out there. There used to be, like, when I lived in Emma, there was a doner place right across the street. Cheeseburger with doner meat on top. Somebody I worked with gave me that hint. I never repaid him, but I should have. Because that was a great tip from that place. Is this true? Does A&W really have an animal burger with six patties? Is that a thing that's actually true, or is that AI? Is this an AI thing? I've never heard of this. The animal burger? This is news to me, Owen. I'm gonna research this to make sure you're not lying to me. Meanwhile, let's get to the 1 minute drill. The Blue Jays are losing again. It's 3-0 in the second half of a doubleheader, but it doesn't matter. They've already been eliminated from the playoffs with a 4-2 loss earlier today. The Saskatchewan Roughriders injury report. Daniel Weeb has popped up on the injury report. He's listed as out with a head injury for this upcoming game against the BC Lions. Also out is Josh Woods and Shea Oladipo at linebacker, but A.J. Ouellette and Kean Schaefer-Baker are listed as available for Friday night. And remember the start time, 8:30 kickoff. The Green Zone pregame show Friday night will begin at 6:30. CFL report out of Quebec says that the Board of Governors have signed off on moving forward with Quebec City expansion. And the early plan would be having a building and a stadium built for the 2030 or 2031 season in the CFL. Coming up next here on the Green Zone, I'm sure Daryl Davis has a take when it comes to CFL expansion. He's covered this story for plenty of years. That's next on 980 CJME and 650 CKOM.
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9: 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I'm Lisa Schick.
10: It seemed that this odd relationship motivated some conduct.
9: But will that be enough to fire a police chief? It wasn't bones, but what did they find at Mosaic Stadium? And leaders in Potash react to Donald Trump. In Regina, it is mostly sunny and 23 degrees. Will a former Regina police chief get his job back? The Saskatchewan Police Commission is trying to make that decision right now. The hearing just ended this morning for Farouk Sheikh. He's appealing his firing after it was found he texted a police board member regarding his contract. And our Jillian Massey explains the lawyer's arguments.
10: All these are things that were of concern.
11: The lawyer representing the Regina Police Board says it was the secrecy around the relationship with the complainant that was the issue. Mitchell Holash says Sheikh's determination to delete texts and conceal evidence warranted his dismissal, while defense lawyer Brian Pfefferly says Sheikh made some poor decisions. It didn't demonstrate misconduct.
12: There's some things that came to light that he wished he wouldn't have acted in that way, but it doesn't elevate itself to the point of misconduct.
11: Pfefferly says Sheikh asked the board member to delete their messages because it was a matter of privacy, not concealment. In Regina, Jillian Massey, 980 CJME.
9: CJME News Time, 5:01. According to police in Regina, what was found near Mosaic Stadium wasn't human remains, it's not even bones. They were called out to an area right near the stadium when a work crew found something they thought were bones. Now police say it was actually a piece of calcified metal. Just days after threats against the potash sector from the U.S. president, potash and mining leaders in Saskatoon are pretty calm. They're in the city for an international mining conference, and our Mia Holloway-Chuck went to go see what they think of Donald Trump's threats to buy potash from Belarus.
13: The CEO of Nutrien spoke at the conference, but he didn't address Trump's comments and declined to speak after. But Jeff with Saskatchewan Trade and Export says he's not putting much weight behind the threat.
14: I don't think it's going to affect the industry very much, like our potash is. It goes worldwide.
13: Other people I spoke to say Trump's comments are more political rather than a sign of any major changes ahead for the industry. At Prairieland Park, Mia Holloway-Chuck, 980 CJME.
9: In Regina, the city is making it easier to develop office space in Harbor Landing. Before, medium-sized offices needed council approval. Now they don't. Deputy City Manager Deborah Bryden says stakeholders had no major concerns about this.
15: Just seeing more support for the city center in general, outside of this policy, has been loudly heard.
9: A similar change was made a few years ago for the Warehouse District and along Albert Street transit hubs, and Bryden says it hasn't affected downtown. A mother and baby found safe and sound. Yesterday, we were telling you about Paige Hemmingson and her 2-month-old daughter who went missing. Now police in Saskatoon say they've been found again. Canada's Foreign Affairs Minister wants to know whether Israel's Prime Minister will be flying through Canadian airspace tomorrow. He's scheduled to visit New York and is also the subject of an international arrest warrant for alleged war crimes in the Gaza Strip. Minister Anita Anand says Canada respects decisions of international courts and to ensure that crimes against humanity are addressed as such. As world leaders are in New York for the UN General Assembly, they're also taking meetings and doing deals on the sidelines. The U.S. Board of Peace is unveiling a plan to rebuild Gaza, which they say would cost nearly $2.5 billion.
16: We're building something that is really a platform to enable the Palestinian people in Gaza to finally focus on improving their livelihoods and improving their lives, and for those who want to live in peace, to give them a chance to do so.
9: Jared Kushner is a member of the board. He also says for the Gaza Strip to reach its full potential, it must be fully demilitarized, and Hamas has to agree to give up its weapons. And at the UN General Assembly, Ukraine is issuing some threats to Russia. President Volodymyr Zelensky stood up and addressed the crowd of world leaders, saying Ukraine didn't choose this war.
17: Ukrainians understand that this winter could be very harsh for us. But in response, we will have no choice but to make it painful for Russia too.
9: And that's why he says they need successful de-escalation efforts and diplomacy before winter. And one of the strongest storms in decades is fueling concerns of mudslides and flooding in Mexico. Hurricane Polo is set to skirt the Pacific coast and isn't expected to make landfall, but the U.S. National Hurricane Center has described it as extremely dangerous. At its peak, it was a Category 5 storm with top winds of 180 miles per hour. The latest local news is as close as your phone. 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
9: CJME Market Watch. The TSX closed down 584 points today to 36,009. The Dow Jones was down 352 points to 51,512. Oil was up $1.64 today to $92.16 US a barrel. And the dollar down 0.16 of a cent at 70.94 cents US. CJME weather. Cloudy early on tonight, but clearing up later in a low of 9. Sunny by midday tomorrow and a high of 27. Then sunny and all the way up to 28 on Friday. Across Saskatchewan in Saskatoon, 26 degrees. In Swift Current, also 26. Weyburn, 19. Estevan, 16. Yorkton, 16. In Moose Jaw, it is partly sunny, a south wind at 9, and it's 24 degrees. In Regina, mostly sunny, a southeast wind gusting to 39, and it's 21 degrees. 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I'm Lisa Schick. 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
18: 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Starring Jamie Nye. Informed, connected, opinionated. 3, 2, 1.

0: Wednesday edition of the Green Zone. We need to get right to it. There's a lot to talk to Daryl Davis about today.
1: A double take with Daryl Davis.
0: First off, though, Daryl, and hopefully your cardiologist isn't listening. Is there a fast food place you'd like to have food for life?
2: I kept thinking that one. You know, there's some that you'd go. I do once a month. If that might be the most I go, but I hope Susan's not listening to this one. I do the KFC. Actually gets once in a while, you just think I need the MSG. I got to go to fried chicken.
0: The salt.
2: Yeah. The salt and the gravy and all the stuff that goes with it. And they still make pretty good fries and the little macaroni salads, you know, and I got just, if it's once a month, that's a lot. It might be once every 2 months, but if I could get a lifetime pass, I guess how many months have I got left? I get a few free four piece dinners.
0: That macaroni salad, that brings back. That's a nostalgia hit for me.
2: Isn't it?
0: From the KFC, like the ball team on the road or something.
2: Absolutely,
0: stopping
2: yeah.
0: for a bucket of KFC. Everybody yep. grab a drumstick
2: yep.
0: and a fork with the...
2: And when you're in the neighborhood, you can tell because that's what their part of their business strategy is to pump the smell of the KFC cooking out yeah. into the environment. So you go, hey, I feel like KFC, some chicken. Man.
0: Yeah.
2: So, yeah. Yeah, sorry, and I had to admit it. I was thinking, oh, I'm gonna confess something on the show today. So that's what I did.
0: Sorry. at least we're circle of trust here, Daryl.
2: Yeah,
0: circle of trust.
2: Yeah. Nobody, don't tell anybody, okay?
0: yes. So, what do you think, Daryl, on the expansion?
2: the manatees. You heard about the Miami?
0: See, I don't like remember that, but you remember the news conference that didn't happen with the Miami manatees in '96.
2: Yeah, they had a podium and a microphone set up. I'm pretty sure it was on TSN. All the, you know, we had been following it as reporters, all the expansion, who was going where, and so we're watching the TV, and on comes TSN, and there's this empty podium. I think they had a logo calling them the Miami manatees. And nothing happened. So 10 minutes later, they cut the feed and we went, well, I guess there goes another expansion plan down the drain.
0: What a weird time. But a billionaire in Quebec and from the TVA report has signed off from the board of governors of the CFL to move forward with this.
2: Well, do you ever think the CFL board of governors would say, no, we don't want to expand? Come on. So somebody said, if you and I went to them and said, hey, could we have an expansion team in Saskatoon? Sure. We're approve that completely. Go build a stadium.
0: I'm about $1 billion short, though, Daryl.
2: True. Wow. how have they ever had to prove, like the CFL is notorious for this. They take a guy like Nick Meletti at his word when he started with the Las Vegas Posse, who had no money. I remember Phil Kershaw, the president of the Riders. He's a bottom feeder. He said, well, how come you've let him in the league? Well, he sold us a bill of goods, right? So guys have done that to the CFL. Hopefully they do.
0: I think it's different now, though.
2: Well, I hope so. They do have, you know what? To their credit, we've talked about this lots, Jamie, that it's the best, strongest group of owners they've ever had, as far as I can tell, in the CFL. You know, maybe back in the glory days of the 70s when Molson Brewery was involved in some of these huge corporations. But right now, they have a very solid group of owners, right? And you think, okay, they're pretty good. Maybe they're going to be more exclusive on who they let in. Maybe they're going to check everything. But I heard you as I was driving here, Jamie. You're exactly right. Until there's guys, a billionaire or two or three billionaires and government officials and city officials with hard hats and shovels digging into the ground, and right behind them is a whole bunch of big contract workers, and they've got all these plans, and this show us your investments, and they're building a stadium, because until there's a stadium,
0: There's no team. Exactly. And that was the big fall of Randy Ambrosio, that huge news conference at the Grey Cup. And the city hadn't signed off on building a stadium. Yep. They did the news conference before they had anything else in line other than an interested ownership group.
2: Oh, so many commissioners have fallen on that one and tripped on that grenade, right? Mm-hmm. Just, you keep thinking, no, gosh, wait until it's done. And sure enough, the news leaks out, right? Because everybody wants to be excited about the CFL expanding. 10 teams would make it so much better for this league.
0: Yes.
2: But can they afford it? Can they find a spot? Can they build a stadium? And to Stuart Johnson's credit, the field is smaller now. It's easier to build a stadium, right? You can build it. It's much more multi-purpose friendly now. So because the field is smaller, which I'm approved of, I've never said anything other than the fact I like the new guidelines for the rules. And I think it makes it easier to find a place to play. But until it's built, Jamie, and there's 20,000 seats, at least 20,000. They probably got to have 25. Not much bigger. It doesn't have to be bigger than that. But you got to have 20 to 25,000 seats ready to sell for 2030, 2031. Good.
0: It sounds like the plan is 25,000 seat stadium in Quebec City.
2: That's what you need.
0: Right next to the hockey rink they have there in the same area.
2: Aren't they tearing down the old Coliseum to put the stadium there, to put a potential football?
0: That's the location.
2: But Quebec City built a brand new hockey arena too, right? And hoping the NHL would go and But maybe you could play indoors. I don't know.
0: They can always change the field without going to the rules committee. So they
2: I like that idea. Sure. Maybe we'll just move it into an indoors facility or something, right? Stuart Johnson's got a lot of authority, apparently.
0: Well, just put a roof on it. Yeah. A lot of people in Saskatchewan are saying the same thing.
2: Uh-huh. Then heat it. The roof would be a great idea. Everybody can afford a roof. Even this building could have, but affording the heating and the cooling for this place? Uh-uh.
0: Darrell Davis with a double take here on the Green Zone. The Rider, this is such a crucial game coming up against the BC Lions, Darrell.
2: Well, we've talked about it so much, Jamie. Big games, right? We always, in the media, you like to say big game, that even these guys, you can see this separates the wheat from the chaff, doesn't it?
0: Mm-hmm.
2: And we've talked about it on the Green Zone, and I wrote about it in the paper, in the Leader Post, in the Star Phoenix. Are they any good? Do we know? Is this a great team? I don't know. They could, as you pointed out and we pointed out, they could finish anywhere from first to fifth in the West Division.
0: I think this will be a big tell.
2: Yeah, this can put them second. A win in Vancouver gives them a chance to play second and maybe even chase the Elks, right?
0: But first. They lose, and depending on how they lose.
2: Yeah. Third. But
0: if Calgary does beat Ottawa, although I'm picking Ottawa again this week to win.
2: Okay. Well, you never know, right? They're obviously not grooming quarterbacks in Ottawa. They just need to get a victory somewhere to save their souls, I guess. But the Rough Riders could be out of the playoffs. It's really weird to think that way. I know it's a long shot. They should be in the middle of the pack, but weirder things have happened in this league.
0: Yeah, who knows? But this is a monster game. Note the start time. Darrell Belton, myself, Britton, we're hanging out to the wee hours of the morning. With the Green Zone postgame show with an 8:30 start. The Green Zone pregame show will begin at 6:30, and we are dedicating Friday's show to one of our favorite people who has been calling us since the start.
2: Yeah.
0: As we did lose Lesson Corning over the weekend.
2: Right? It was just tradition. He didn't phone us last game, and we were saying,
0: I mentioned to you guys, I was like, Les didn't call tonight. Yeah. We knew he was ill with a terminal diagnosis, so
2: I don't think he had missed a game before that in calling us, right? It was tradition. The Montreal bed with his wife for every point Montreal scored, she got a drink, and every point Saskatchewan got, he got a drink, and Montreal blew them out of the water, and he was mad, remember?
0: Yeah.
2: That's my favorite Les phone call over the years.
0: Now I'm wondering how I'm gonna get her upstairs.
2: Rest in peace, Les. We'll miss you.
0: We will be honoring Les and dedicating the game day show on Friday night to Les in Corning. Coming up next, more with Darrell Davis on a double take, including his double take on Vladimir Guerrero Jr. doubling down on recent comments about how his contract is structured. And does he owe the Blue Jays money back? That's next on 980 CJME and 650 CKOM.
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0: Jamie Nye and Daryl Davis with you here in the Green Zone on a double take with Daryl Davis. And finally, its merciful conclusion was the Jays' playoff hopes earlier today with a 4-2 loss to Baltimore. They're losing again to Baltimore in the second half of a doubleheader. And Jays' season, you can do the blame game, but let's start first by pointing the finger at the guy who's making the most money and doing not a lot with it, which was Vladdy Guerrero Jr. this year.
1: Every regular on their roster basically had a dip in their performance, but nobody bigger than their superstar, their highly paid superstar, who Sportsnet is reluctant to criticize all the time, right? But $30 million a year for 14 years, basically. But not for 14. I guess they're paying him for, he said they're paying him for what he's done. So if they're paying him for what he's done nothing, so they should pay him nothing.
0: Well, it was an interview in Spanish that he did, and he said, you know, with my contract, that I'm getting paid for what I've done, not for, like, the future.
1: Do you think any team ever thinks like that? Do you think a fan ever thinks that way? That they're paying him, okay, they're paying him a lot of money, but he's going to win a World Series for this team, right? And that's what the organization is thinking. He's thinking, oh, no, I've already been a superstar, so you can pay me for that.
0: He did say today, he goes, but he knows I need to live up to it, and I didn't live up to it. He knows that.
1: It's one of the first times he's really admitted it, though. That's a good thing. That he's the number one reason they didn't make the playoffs.
0: Absolutely, right? Is. No, eight, nobody. Eight if people want to say, oh, what about the injuries to the starting rotation? No, they were four games back with a slugger and a multimillionaire who hit 9 home runs and only one at the Rogers Center.
1: Unbelievable. Yeah, you know, and just didn't carry the team. He did get a lot of teammates' shoes wet and put on a lot of jackets.
0: That's got to stop. Can they stop doing that?
1: Yeah.
0: It is so old and done.
1: And it makes him look even more foolish, right?
0: Especially when they're doing it with players when they're in the middle of a playoff fight and they're out of it and there's four games and it's like, oh, and then Miles Straw doesn't like his he takes his shoes off, puts them to the side, and Vladdy still walks over and dumps water in them.
1: I know.
0: And you can see Miles Straw's look on his face like, are you kidding me?
1: Yeah. I expect more from a guy making that much money, right? And he's fans are going to boo him. If they play him, like maybe he'll wuss out.
0: In Toronto, you think?
1: Yeah, don't you think?
0: Ooh, I don't know.
1: They've been booing him already because he's the reason that they're so bad. You pay a guy that much money, you're expecting way more than what he produced. He should actually have to give money back. If that's the way he thinks that they've paid him for what he's done, well, he hasn't done very much, so pay some money back. No, they're paying you, Mr. Guerrero, for your future, for you to lead this team to the World Series or at least be in contention every single year.
0: But what's interesting when it comes to baseball, and it's the elephant in the room, Daryl, on Sunday, are Jays fans watching the last Blue Jays game for a while? With the upcoming CBA negotiations between the players and the league this December.
1: Yeah, the league needs a salary cap, Jamie. Every other major sporting league has a salary cap except baseball, right? There are very few teams. If the Brewers win this year, maybe it helps the argument that you don't need a salary cap because the Brewers are near the bottom of the pecking order for paying, right? So if the Dodgers win again, that's just going to say, you know what? You can spend as much as you want, and that's the only way you can be a great team and win 3 straight World Series. So, yes, I think we're going to be without baseball for a year. So I hope Vladdy gets his money for next year, even though they've paid him.
0: Yeah, well,
1: I wonder if he gets
0: paid. Well, his production, if they don't play, will be pretty close to what he did this season.
1: Same number
0: for the Toronto Blue Jays. And real quick, I forgot to bring this up. I wanted to, Zach Collaros out again with it. Head injury.
1: Well, you could see it when he went down. That's probably what the injury was, right?
0: That was such an innocent play. Like, that's the concern.
1: So many of them are. You know, people, I know the Rough Rider fans are always mad that they let Collaros go and he got great cups after that. You and I on this show talk so often about good for the Riders, right? In their minds, they're protecting him, let him get out of football. And okay, he came back and he wanted to. It's his life. It's his head. He's an adult. He can do what he wants. And he won. But he's got to start worrying about the guy, right? It wasn't a vicious hit. He was just tackling a player, rolled over on his head. So, yeah, it's a dangerous game. I hope he's okay, but I think it's time to pack it in.
0: That is Daryl Davis with a double take. We'll have the Red Bulls ready to go on Friday night.
1: Late night with Belton, and me and Britton.
0: That'll strawberries be was his hint. Oh, okay. I got it out of him. It sounds like it will be dessert related for the tailgating tip.
1: He doesn't make as many desserts.
0: No, he doesn't.
1: It's appetizers. But that'll be, well, I'm interested.
0: I'm very interested.
1: He throws some great flavors in.
0: So. Yes, he does. That is Darrell Davis with a double take here on the Green Zone as we get to the 1 minute drill. Yes, the Blue Jays playoff chances are over. It was a 4-2 loss earlier today against Baltimore. They're playing Baltimore again in a doubleheader. They're down 3-0 to the Orioles in this one tonight. The Saskatchewan Roughriders injury report reads no Daniel Weeb, who was practicing with the first team offense, so something popped up in practice. He will be out for the game against BC. Josh Wood's not yet ready. Shea Oladipo also out. So it looks like Antoine Brooks Jr. will return to the starting lineup for Saskatchewan against BC. As just mentioned, Zach Collaros out. Drew Brown will start for the Winnipeg Blue Bombers on Friday against the Toronto Argonauts. Coming up next here on the Green Zone, he's in again for the entire NHL season. Our NHL analyst, Drew Remenda, coming up next with Mark Messier's comments on Babcock, the talk of the NHL today. 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
2: Call 1-877-332-8255. 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
3: Okay, tell me you're from Saskatchewan without telling me you're from Saskatchewan.
4: The wind took my car door, bent it all the way to Mooseman and back, and now it won't latch properly. My car looks like a sumo wrestler stomped on it with old school golf cleats.
3: I'm Evan Bray. Those two guys are Joe and Brian from Cardiff Collision. They are, in my opinion, the very best there is at repairing what life around here throws at your car. They both bring decades of experience to your vehicle and will have it back on the road faster than any place else.
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8: CJME News Time, 5:30. I'm Lisa Schick. After a hearing that revealed details and texts he called embarrassing, now we wait for a decision on Farouk Sheikh. The hearing for the ex-Regina police chief finished this morning. His lawyer says Sheikh made some poor decisions.
9: There's some things that came to light that he wished he wouldn't have acted in that way, but it doesn't elevate itself to the point of misconduct.
8: Well, the police board lawyer says it was the secrecy around the relationship with the police board member and him trying to delete texts that's the issue. The commission has reserved its decision. We don't know when it might come back. What was found near Mosaic Stadium today is not bones. Earlier today, police began an investigation about possible remains found by work crews near Sask Drive. Turns out it was calcified metal. The U.S. president might take himself seriously, but it sounds like leaders in Saskatchewan's potash industry might not. Donald Trump talked this week about the U.S. moving to buy its potash from Belarus instead of Canada, but at the International Mining Conference in Saskatoon,

0: 2022. He's been identified as the man who died in hospital after getting into a shootout with police on Sunday night. Once again, disgraced movie producer Harvey Weinstein is being sentenced for sexual assault. Today, he was handed a 15-year sentence for the 2006 assault of a TV production assistant, Miriam Haley.
1: For me personally, it's never going to be fair, you know, but it's as far as what I was expecting to happen today, I was happy with how it went.
0: He was first convicted of the crime in 2020, but a new trial was ordered and he was found guilty again last year. And the heads of major artificial intelligence want controls put in place, saying it would save the world. The head of Anthropic, speaking at the UN today, says that AI could be of risk to humanity. Sam Altman of OpenAI says we could lose control of the future to AI. Both said countries have to set safeguards of some kind to prevent the technology from getting too powerful to rein in. CJME News Time is 5:33. 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Cloudy early on tonight, but clearing up later in a low of 9. Sunny by midday tomorrow and a high of 27, then sunny and 28 on Friday. In Moose Jaw, it is mostly sunny, a southeast wind at 13 and it's 24 degrees. In Regina, mostly sunny, a southeast wind gusting to 39 and it's 21. 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

A lot of news coming around the world of sports this afternoon. From the CFL expansion rumblings to Quebec City. And yes, it is true. The CFL is moving.